0: Nebraska Game and Parks for $2.15 million over the course of 3 years, bringing a new source of income to GI dispersed over the next few years, while also giving Game and Parks an interest-free payment option to enhance the overall look to the park, located south of town near the interstate.
1: It's a great investment to get that money back from the state to take that park over. The intention is to sell it to the state to turn it into a state park. According to Game and Parks, they're going to need a little bit of time to go out and fundraise, raise some capital to buy the land, and also fund a lot of the improvements they want to make out there. They don't just want to buy the park, they want to make a lot of improvements and investments in it as well.
0: There has been a lot of back and forth about the future of the Good Life District on the north side of town. From accepting a bid with Woodsonia to reopening the process after not coming to terms on what the city council believed were the necessary requirements, it's been a bad game of tennis. The two sides are now coming together for a study session to try and get what's best for everyone.
1: The agenda for that hasn't been fully published yet with the packet. I'm just hoping we have a very constructive discussion there about how we can move forward. The community, and I think the council's been very clear that they want both the athletic complex and the aquatic center. We need to find a way to get those both done for the city. That's what people are expecting, and we need to make sure that we're finding a way to deliver what people were expecting the whole time.
0: Previously, Woodsonia submitted a, quote, best and final, end quote, offer to the council on March 5th, forcing GI to reevaluate what their end goal was and who would be working with them to develop the property. The meeting between Woodsonia and the city council will be held on Tuesday, June 2nd, starting at 6 p.m. They most recently held a Good Life District update meeting on April 22nd. City leaders in central Nebraska continue to review how future data centers could impact the community after growing concerns from residents. NCN's Peter Rice has more from last night's Kearney City Council meeting.
2: An online petition started by Kearney resident Josh Lilliman has grown in popularity in recent weeks, leading him to speak out against the future data center in a recent City Council meeting. He raised concerns about noise, utility costs, and long-term impacts tied to the proposed Sequitur Edge facility planned for Kearney's Tech One Nebraska Crossing Industrial Park.
3: The deal Kearney sets as a template now will shape what shows up next. The issue I would like to specifically address is whether or not our code is ready for this burgeoning industry that has been supercharged by federal endorsement. Right now, I don't believe it is. This is exactly the kind of gap that data centers prey upon. They're heavily incentivized to take full advantage of jurisdictions that haven't updated their codes for this kind of use.
2: He asked the city to adopt stricter noise standards and require future operators to cover infrastructure costs linked to utilities and transmission upgrades. Council members responded by saying conversations about future regulations are already underway. And leaders also emphasized the current proposal will still need additional approvals before construction could begin.
4: There's a reason why it's been out there since 2009, and the right project hasn't fit in out there. It's not been the right project, and we're not going to do that. We're not going to change the identity of Kearney for a quick buck, a bouncing buck, and I think that that's one of the things I think people need to keep in mind.
2: City leaders say discussions surrounding data center regulations will continue as the technology and industry evolve. From Kearney, Peter Rice, News Channel Nebraska.
0: More apartments are coming to Kearney after a split vote from the city council. The city council voting 3-1 to approve the development along Park Lane Drive, just east of Hilltop Mall. Plans include three apartment buildings with a total of 75 units, along with garages and a dog park. Several residents raised concerns about overflow parking, drainage, and traffic in the area. The development includes around 90 parking spaces, with more available through an agreement with Hilltop Mall. Councilmember Kurt Schmidt was the lone no vote, saying he did not believe the project included enough parking.
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2: An ordinance attempting to restrict adult entertainment venues failed to pass a Hastings City Council vote last night. NCN's Brandon Shanahan has the story.
3: Ordinance 4831 would prohibit establishments from allowing alcohol between 1:15 until 6 a.m., as well as restricting businesses that allow nudity to possess alcohol licenses. The platform is a business that would be affected by the ordinance in Hastings. Owner Jonathan Canterbury says if the ordinance passes, it would put him out of business.
4: I did everything the right way. I went in front of the city board back 8 years ago. Everyone approved me, 6-for-6, because of my moral compass, because I didn't want to exploit women like other clubs.
5: In your opinion, does this shut you down?
4: It does.
3: Currently, the platform holds a Class M license, which prohibits them from directly selling alcohol but allows patrons to bring in their own. Hastings Police Chief Adam Story said that since the license was issued in 2018, there have not been any citations or violations from the business, despite stricter enforcement from local and state authorities. Around a dozen members from the Hastings and surrounding communities spoke in favor of the restrictions. Councilmember Mark Rowan said he understands their critiques that the ordinance legislates morality, but the ends justify the means.
6: I believe we have a duty to uphold ideals and beliefs that we think make our community a better place.
3: Councilmember Brian Hoffman spoke in opposition, saying it feels like a contradiction for the council to champion growth and local businesses while the ordinance is designed to tear down a Hastings establishment.
7: So I'm hearing we want Hastings to grow, but only the way we want it. And we're using our moral compass to do that. We have smoking bars, we have regular bars. We're talking out of both ends.
3: When it came time to vote, council members Larry Consbrook, Brad Consbrook, Michael Anderson, and Mark Rowan voted in favor. Council members Hoffman and Matt Fong voted against, with council members Maggie Esch and Stephen Huntley absent. With half the city council in favor of the ordinance, Mayor Jay Beckby had the opportunity to provide a fifth vote to pass the ordinance.
5: I have trouble with this one because I am a Christian. I believe in God. I believe I have a moral compass, but I also don't believe that I need to push that on anybody else. And I will not be voting in favor of this.
3: Ultimately, the ordinance failed to reach a majority and did not pass. For News Channel Nebraska, I'm Brandon Shanahan.
2: Gage County has a new four-year contract agreement with the Fraternal Order of Police representing sheriff's officers. This ends a dispute before the Nebraska Commission of Industrial Relations. The retroactive pact covers 2024 through 2028. Gage County Board Member Emily Haxby said it provides stability for both sides.
8: Throughout this process, the board worked to bring compensation as close to comparables as possible while also evaluating the full picture of total compensation. This included not only wages, but also the substantial value of the benefits provided, which is an area that is often overlooked despite representing a significant investment by the county. This agreement will result in a meaningful increase in wages and will also have a real impact on the sheriff's office budget and day-to-day operations.
2: Haxby called the agreement a thoughtful balance between support of law enforcement, maintaining competitiveness, and upholding a responsibility to taxpayers. Supervisor Chairman Eric Thiemann said it was a long process of back-and-forth negotiations. The deal covers deputies, sergeants, and corrections officers.
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3: To our south tonight, that disturbance, that area of low pressure down in Kansas, will kind of try to sneak up into southwest Nebraska, the panhandle. Our better chances tomorrow with the push of a cold front and an upper level trough. Otherwise, another storm complex, Texas, and future cast shows more systems rolling across our part of the country. Then on Thursday, more widespread. So at least we have some pretty good chances for rain. Out in the mid-Atlantic, it is a stormy day, and thunderstorm watch is in effect overnight tonight. Our part of the country, some of these storms getting towards severe levels, but not quite there yet. We'll see what that system does as the night progresses. Definitely windy, definitely hot, and that situation continues. The warm side of things tonight with overnight lows 50s and 60s. Then for tomorrow, rain chances start to increase by the afternoon. And then we see highs cooling down with that front coming in. 70s west, mainly lower to mid 80s central east. That's your weather on NCN.

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3: A new mural is making its mark in downtown Columbus. As NCN's Brendan Flood reports, it's meant to represent every corner of Platte County.
4: A new mural is giving Columbus a colorful connection to its roots. The artwork aims to capture the spirit of Platte County and is already turning heads downtown. The artist behind the project is Adam Boggs from Tilden. Boggs says he's been doing murals for around 6 years, but started making them full-time around a year ago.
5: This whole thing is supposed to encapsulate Platte County as a whole. Oh, the agriculture depicted, we got some bean fields, corn fields, and then got a nice river going through it. And obviously Platte County, the words, and then we got geese, they're native to Nebraska, and some monarch butterflies native to Nebraska.
4: Boggs says the monarch butterfly in the bottom left corner also serves as a photo opportunity for visitors.
5: I used a lot of warm colors, but also bright colors, so I hope that it pops out at them, but yet they feel kind of homely. Maybe it reminds them of where they grew up, stuff like that. So
4: from the agriculture to geese and the Higgins Memorial, the imagery spans the entire county. A church steeple represents Tarnov in the Humphrey area, while an irrigation pivot will pay tribute to Lindsay.
6: What was once a plain brick wall in the middle of downtown Columbus has now turned into a mural that celebrates all of Platte County. And as the city of Columbus continues to expand its art district, they're doing so one spray at a time.
7: The downtown area is became a creative district about a year or so ago, a couple years ago maybe even, and we've been adding more and more murals throughout the community as well as sculptures, so we thought it would be a great addition to the downtown area.
4: Grape says the ultimate goal is economic growth for the city and to bring more visitors to Columbus. In Columbus, Brendan Flood, News Channel Nebraska.
3: Kids have been jamming to Alice Cooper's hit for a few days, and with a lot more free time on their schedules, the youth may be looking for some more entertainment. What no parent wants is a trip to the emergency room. From scooters and bikes to fireworks and swimming, there are dangers lurking for kids who might not know the right way to do some of those things. With the mercury climbing up the thermometer these days, folks will be tempted to take the kids to the pool or even the lake. It's easy for parents to get distracted with cooking or socializing, forgetting to keep eyes on the young ones.
8: If we're taking our kids to a public pool, it's a really good idea to have your eyes on your kids specifically. Those lifeguards are there and they're doing a lot of different jobs, and so we really need to maintain control of our own kids. Any families that are out on those boats need to have life jackets on anybody that is 16 years and younger, according to Nebraska state law. Also, if we're out in the open water, making sure that we have water watchers or somebody watching our kids at all time.
3: We'll continue with summer safety tips for kids over the upcoming days on News Channel Nebraska. After all, a simple reminder is a whole lot better than a hospital visit.
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14: Some parts of Nebraska will see some storms tonight, moving out of Kansas into the southwest corner of the state. High and dry, though, to our north, to our southwest, storms into the mid-Atlantic tonight. More storms on the way as we head into Thursday afternoon, Thursday evening. We see a better chance of moisture, more widespread, if you will, more like central Nebraska into the eastern part of the state, all coming up out of a shortwave and the push of a cold front into eastern Nebraska. So at least some hope for some more rain, as those winds may remain dry and very strong. This afternoon, peak gusts over 30 miles an hour were felt in the Chadron and Valentine area. So scattered showers and storms tonight. They probably won't amount to much. We see overnight lows mainly 50s west and lower to mid 60s central and east in the state. Then for tomorrow, scattered storms again, primarily late afternoon and evening. That means highs cooling down as that cold front pushes in, 70s west, southwest, and then lower 80s central all the way to upper 80s in the eastern part of the Cornhusker state. So 74 tomorrow as that front cools things down in the Panhandle, 81 on Friday, 78 on Saturday, and then 80s all the way through Tuesday. A rain chance midweek means 79 for a high on Wednesday, primarily the Panhandle, western Nebraska. Southwest Nebraska, the cool day tomorrow, 74. Rain chance is good. And then 80s, in fact, all lower 80s through Wednesday of next week. And again, another system, another cold front, means a chance of rain. Northeast Nebraska, 86 tomorrow, the coolest day, 78 on Saturday, mainly 80s, upper 70s, but at least some rain chances in the long term. Central Nebraska, 82 tomorrow, 80 on Friday, 78 Saturday, and then we hook into a run of 80s and some rain chances. Southeast Nebraska, 85 tomorrow, upper

0: 70s, Friday, Saturday, Sunday, and beyond in the 80s. That's a look at your weather on NCN.
1: Nebraska softball is one of eight teams left playing for a Division I championship. They're heading into the double elimination bracket with arguably the best player in the game and one of the best freshman pitchers in the nation.
2: To find a more heralded softball player in the college ranks, Jordy Fromm was a freshman player of the year. Now she's the national college softball player of the year. How do we put her career into words, Jake?
3: Impactful and legendary are the two words that come to mind. You know, I remember, and I'm not saying this because I'm trying to diss on Dylan Raiola ever, but I think when I said this, when you looked at where the two programs were at, it would have been kind of hard to believe. I think it was a hot take that I put out there, but I remember saying that I think she was going to more positively impact the softball program than Dylan Raiola positively impacted football. And obviously other circumstances came into play there with the football team. But the point remains that I think Jordy Fromm has so positively impacted the softball program that I think I hope that it leads to long-term success. And, for her to not get Big Ten Player of the Year, but get USA Softball Player of the Year, I think that Nebraska fans would have lost their minds if she didn't get either one of them. And I think she probably could have gotten both of them, but she's just been so important to this team. And I hope, for her sake and for the state's sake, that she finishes it off with a trophy.
2: That would be something special. And she's already kind of ushering in the new era. Alexis Jensen was a top three finalist for freshman of the year. She lost to Kendall Wells, who led the nation in home runs. So it's not like she lost to some slacker. But with that being said, now you've got Nebraska taking on Arkansas in the first round of the Women's College World Series. You get through them, then you lined up with Alabama or UCLA. I know we're getting ahead of ourselves, so let's just look at the Razorbacks first.
3: Yeah, pretty even matchup. I mean, when you think of Nebraska's offense, you think Jordy Fromm, Hannah Kamenzind, and you think of the pitching, you've obviously got Alexis Jensen and Jordy Fromm. Well, the Razorbacks have some good bats too. I mean, Dakota Kennedy's batting 378. She's got 16 homers. Tiana Bell, she's batting 372, has 18 homers. Jordy Fromm has 19 right now. So, the numbers aren't that different. And then they've got two or three pitchers that all have ERAs under three, and Peyton Burnham leads them. She's 14-3 with a 1.9. Now, Ruby Malin had really good numbers, too. We saw what Nebraska did to Ruby Malin. So I think it's a more even matchup than people might think, even with Arkansas being a first-year participant. So I think it's going to be a fun one to watch.
2: It will be a lot of fun. Now, if Nebraska gets that first victory on day number one, night number one, actually, for the Cornhuskers, that's going to be a late start. And that's if everything's on schedule. Who knows what's going to happen by the end of the day.
3: Weather is looking dicey down there this week, too.
2: We also got that in the equation. With that being said, you get the first victory. I think that has to be a huge sigh of relief for the Cornhuskers and for the fan base, because now you've got a little bit of house money to play with.
3: 100%. Yeah. I mean, I think it also is just getting the monkey off the back in terms of, okay, now you feel like you're at the WCWS, and the nerves kind of shake off after that. So absolutely, I think that's the whole point of trying to start out hot, is you want to start off on a good note. It's not necessarily the same pressure I think that basketball had going into the NCAA tournament, having never won a tournament game and all that. All those Husker fans there, I don't think that pressure will be as much, but I think you're absolutely right. I mean, going out and getting the win is priority number one. And I think to do so, Nebraska just is going to have to do exactly what they've done all season long: timely hitting, clean defense, and get good efforts in the circle from Jensen or from whoever Ronda Revelle rolls out there for game number one.
2: I think you have to also take into account Nebraska travels really well.
3: Mm-hmm.
2: You put them in the category of a very select few schools who can support all sports, especially when they're succeeding. Nebraska fans are a short drive away from Oklahoma City. If you had to ballpark percentage-wise what the fan base would be for Arkansas, which isn't a terrible drive
3: right, for
2: Fayetteville, what would you say is going to be anticipated down there?
3: 65-35 probably Nebraska, maybe a little less than that. I mean, geographically, Fayetteville's actually closer, driving distance-wise. Now, there are other factors at play for Nebraska,

0: too. You've got baseball at home this
1: At
0: week.
1: home,
0: Right,
1: right.
0: exactly. There was a lot of Husker fans just took a trip to Oklahoma City for basketball. So there's factors in play there, and Arkansas will probably eat up some of those tickets as well. But you're right. I mean, Husker fans will be loud and proud. You'll hear them. But I also think you'll see good crowds for the other teams as well.
1: Really interesting dynamic with Jordy's husband. What's he gonna do? TBD.
0: TBD is right. That was crazy. I was standing at the top of the stairs when, right behind Nebraska's, what it would be, the righty batter's box, like on the concourse there, when they walked up. And yeah, I looked at Twitter and found out what happened. That was something wild.
1: And CJ Parcheki, you're wild. Thanks for the time.
0: Thanks, Dave.
2: Another great day on the weather front, brought to you by Chief Forecaster Ken Bouton. Now, if only he could pay to have days this nice show up regularly.
3: Thanks, Dave. Storms to our south this afternoon will start to push up parts of southwest Nebraska, the panhandle. Most of the activity and severity will be confined to Colorado and Kansas. So Futurecast really shows the picture. That is, not much of that moisture headed here until possibly tomorrow afternoon, our best chance and more widespread. So we see the wind still out there pretty gusty today, mainly out of the east to the northeast, and then the chances of rain tonight. Pretty scattered, overnight lows, 50s and 60s. And then shower chances tomorrow, pretty good in many areas, especially central southwest. Highs will be in the 70s and 80s. That's the weather. Dave, back to you.
2: Kent, thanks again. And a more in-depth look at the back half of the work week coming up shortly on News Channel Nebraska. Its engine and landing in a field in eastern Nebraska. A call for a plane crash came into the Blair Police Department at around 11:30 this morning. For a small plane crash, authorities got to the scene and found a single-engine prop plane in the field with one person on board, according to the city of Blair. The pilot did not have any injuries, and initial information leads the pilot plus officials to believe the engine failed and the captain safely brought the bird down with an emergency landing. The plane has not flown in the last 7 days, and it appears Blair was the destination on this day. The flight left from the Millard Airport at 11:16 a.m. and traveled for 15 minutes before touching down at 11:31, a little bit south of the Blair Executive Airport. The plane is registered to an LLC with an address belonging to a home listed for a patent attorney from Omaha, Sean Suter. A buried hotspot was unable to hide from strong winds in the southwest part of the panhandle, reigniting a wildfire. The Banner County Volunteer Fire and Rescue says they were called out shortly after 2 o'clock mountain time yesterday afternoon to the graduation fire. Fire officials believe the problem area was under some trees and it got flamed up from those winds. Crews from several departments were able to surround the blaze and keep it limited to around 100 acres of burned territory, with around half of it being trees. Firefighters were on scene throughout the nighttime hours, even some from Wyoming, who are there to help in the small stretch of highlands to the southwest of Harrisburg. A small town in south central Nebraska will soon have a memorial park devoted to veterans to go along with their annual celebration. They are putting shovels into the ground near the Prairie Hills Cemetery for a new veterans memorial park in Axtell. The community holds a celebration every year for a couple of days. Organizers for the new monument hope this spurs another level to the interest and pride within the community.
4: People can come and see the names of those that have been involved in basically providing for the freedoms that we all enjoy here in the United States.
5: Parents can take their kids and see where their grandfather, if they fought in the Second World War or the Korean War or the Vietnam War, they'll learn a little something there.
2: The project has been in the planning phase for 2 years, according to Nelson, and now they are ready to begin building. The goal is for the memorial to be completed by 2027. Nebraska snowplow drivers trading the fluffy white stuff for plenty of sunshine today, as crews from across the state gathered for the annual NDOT Snowplow Rodeo. NCN's Peter Rice takes us there.
6: Despite temperatures reaching the 80s and 90s on Wednesday, Nebraska snowplow operators were already

0: thinking about winter weather. The Nebraska Department of Transportation hosting its annual snowplow rodeo at the Nebraska Safety Center driving range in Kearney, where teams from across the state completed obstacle courses, written tests, and vehicle inspections. Officials say the event helps operators sharpen their skills they rely on during dangerous winter storms.
1: Yeah, our plow drivers in the wintertime, you know, they're the front line. They are what gets people to school, home from school, to work, wherever they have to go. It's much more than just driving up and down the road with a plow down. Our trucks are sophisticated, getting more and more sophisticated. We put out different winter chemicals. They have to learn how to do that. And then they just have to learn how to maneuver these trucks around traffic.
0: Drivers maneuvered their massive plows through tight turns, simulated parked cars, and narrow backing exercises designed to mirror real conditions crews face during snowstorms. Operators say the competition also gives them a chance to learn from crews across the state.
2: You can't drive too fast, but you got to go kind of fast. You got to really actually study for the test, CDL test. And then the walk around is why my partner is a mechanic. That helps a lot.
0: Drivers say that the competition is also about safety, both for operators and for drivers sharing the road during winter weather. NDOT officials are asking drivers to slow down, give plows room to work, and avoid unnecessary travel during major storms. The top teams from Wednesday's competition will advance to the National Snowplow Competition later this year in Colorado. In Kearney, Peter Rice, News Channel Nebraska.
3: Kent's back in next with another detailed look at the forecast, right here on NCN.

0: storms to our south tonight. That disturbance, that area of low pressure down in Kansas, will kind of try to sneak up into southwest Nebraska, the panhandle. Our better chances tomorrow with the push of a cold front and an upper level trough. Otherwise, another storm complex, Texas, and Futurecast shows more systems rolling across our part of the country. Then on Thursday, more widespread. So at least we have some pretty good chances for rain. Out in the mid-Atlantic, it is a stormy day, and thunderstorm watch is in effect overnight tonight. Our part of the country, some of these storms getting towards severe levels, but not quite there yet. We'll see what that system does as the night progresses. Definitely windy, definitely hot, and that situation continues. The warm side of things tonight with overnight lows, 50s and 60s. Then for tomorrow, rain chances start to increase by the afternoon. And then we see highs cooling down with that front coming in. 70s west, mainly lower to mid 80s central east. That's your weather on NCN.
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6: We've all been there when we try to move livestock and it doesn't go so well. But you got to put yourself and your safety first. 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Joe Hunker is Associate Director of Safety with the Mash Hoss as he talks about moving livestock.
7: Number one, starting out, knowing your abilities. You know, don't be afraid to ask for help when you need it. A lot of times we find ourselves in positions where we may not have the right training. We may not have the right equipment, such as moving pace, you know, having sort boards. In our environment, we wear safety glasses, safety toe boots. We recommend knee pads. I wish when I was moving animals, I had knee pads. They can be a good buffer between you and the animal. And then on top of that, just understanding the animals you're moving. Market hogs move a little bit different than gilts, and gilts move different than sows, and sows move different than boars. So really, you understand and recognize the type of animals that you're moving. Take the right amount of animals. Don't take more than you can control. I think the general rule of thumb is 3 to 5, but it's okay to take less. We tell our employees, if you're not moved animals, not familiar with it, moving animals, take less. It's okay. And then on top of that, if you get an animal that you're struggling with, it's okay to let it go, pass it by, leave it, you know, for another group. Or the other thing is, if you get an animal that just comes around, turns around and comes back at you, it's okay to just let it go by.
6: Dr. Heather Fowler is Director of Producer and Public Health. She adds to his comments.
8: Yeah. Heather, do you have anything you'd like to add to that? Yeah, absolutely. Thank you, Daryl, for providing that example. I just want to drive home from a pork board perspective. We maintain the PQA port quality assurance in the transport quality assurance programs, and TQA 9, version 9, is ready to go. So drives home some of those key principles around safety, around handling, and around moving those animals. And again, Daryl gave some really great examples of how those are actually implemented on farm.
9: I'm Susan Littlefield reporting.
10: Days after watching that crash, that more people weren't hurt more seriously. It's a direct quote from Lancaster County Sheriff's Office Chief Deputy Ben Houchin after a two-vehicle collision on the evening of Memorial Day claimed the life of a teenager. Ali Al-Assadi, an 18-year-old from Lincoln, died at a hospital following a crash on Monday. Al-Assadi was ejected from the vehicle, as was a passenger in the back seat, according to authorities, who say neither was wearing a seatbelt. All five people in the SUV were doing so. A car was heading south on Northwest 84th Street and didn't stop at the intersection, crashing into an SUV on West O Street at around 7:15 p.m. Monday, according to authorities. Five people in the SUV were taken to the hospital. Two people remain in the hospital in stable condition, one person from each vehicle. The driver of the car is being investigated for potential marijuana use at the time of the crash. A driver in a little too much of a hurry nearing Lincoln was pulled over. A trooper with the Nebraska State Patrol found so much cocaine, if the car was weighed, you may have guessed there were four people in it. During a traffic stop, a canine, whose name is Gable, detected the scent of coke, and there was plenty of it. 525 pounds. It's worth a very low-end street value of almost $3.1 million. On the high end, it could be over 16.5 mil. It happened at around 10:30 this morning, a few miles west of Lincoln on the interstate. Guarapan Gill of Yuba City, California, was driving east when he got pulled over for following a semi too closely, according to the NSP. Gill was booked in the Seward County Jail. A man's in custody after a chase involving a stolen U-Haul in central Nebraska. The Kearney Police Department says they were informed a little before midnight. Authorities say they pursued the stolen U-Haul east on the interstate, eventually stopping the vehicle near the Gibbon exit. At about 12:30 this morning, Jeffrey Richardson of Omaha was driving the U-Haul and was taken into custody on a lengthy list of offenses. The chase shut the interstate down over a stretch of about 10 miles from the Kearney Archway to the Gibbon exit. A former notary convicted for his role in the gathering of signatures to get medical cannabis on the Nebraska ballot is appealing. The Nebraska Examiner first reporting on details in an appeal filed by J.C. Todd's attorney earlier this month. A Hall County jury convicted Todd back in February of 23 counts of official misconduct and one count of lying under oath. This is after State Attorney General Mike Hilgers alleged Todd did not notarize petitions gathered by a paid circulator in person, which is required by law. Todd avoided jail time, instead being fined over $3,800. A one-page order filed in Hall County on May 11th shows Todd's attorney intends to appeal. He argues notaries are not public officials and therefore cannot be prosecuted for official misconduct. A woman who has admitted she has no chance at winning the senatorial race come November is now looking at having her name removed from the ballot. Cindy Burbank has previously posted on her social media account she would drop out if she won the primary election over William Forbes in the Democratic race, which she did so handily earlier this month. Burbank and Forbes gained national attention as being allegedly planted by the other campaigns to help one of the two who may benefit the most, whether it be Senator Pete Ricketts or challenger Dan Osborne. Burbank says she joined to keep Forbes off the ballot come November. Forbes is a pastor from Paxton who is anti-abortion. Now, Secretary Evnen has asked Nebraska Attorney General Mike Hilgers if he's supposed to remove Burbank from the ballot after the results become final, or if she's supposed to remain, according to reporting done by the Nebraska Examiner. There's also a potential Burbank may have to file a lawsuit to have her name taken off. The results will be certified on June 8th. Osborne has until early August to earn enough signatures to be added as a nonpartisan option for the six-year term in the Senate. Ricketts won the Republican nomination overwhelmingly during the May primary.
11: The weather is brought to you by Teammates Mentoring.
0: Some parts of Nebraska will see some storms tonight, moving out of Kansas into the southwest corner of the state. High and dry, though, to our north, to our southwest. Storms into the mid-Atlantic tonight. More storms on the way as we head into Thursday afternoon, Thursday evening, we see a better chance of moisture, more widespread, if you will, more like central Nebraska into the eastern part of the state, all coming up out of a shortwave and the push of a cold front into eastern Nebraska. So at least some hope for some more rain as those winds may remain dry and very strong. This afternoon, peak gusts over 30 miles an hour were felt in the Chadron and Valentine area. So scattered showers and storms tonight. They probably won't amount to much. We see overnight lows, mainly 50s west and lower to mid 60s central and east in the state. Then for tomorrow, scattered storms again, primarily late afternoon and evening. That means highs cooling down as that cold front pushes in, 70s west, southwest, and then lower 80s central all the way to upper 80s in the eastern part of the Cornhusker state. So 74 tomorrow as that front cools things down in the panhandle, 81 on Friday, 78 on Saturday, and then 80s all the way through Tuesday. A rain chance midweek means 79 for a high on Wednesday, primarily the panhandle, western Nebraska. Southwest Nebraska, the cool day tomorrow, 74. Rain chance is good. And then 80s, in fact, all lower 80s through Wednesday of next week. And again, another system, another cold front means a chance of rain. Northeast Nebraska, 86 tomorrow, the coolest day, 78 on Saturday, mainly 80s, upper 70s, but at least some rain chances in the long term. Central Nebraska, 82 tomorrow, 80 on Friday, 78 Saturday, and then we hook into a run of 80s and some rain chances. Southeast Nebraska, 85 tomorrow, upper 70s, Friday, Saturday, Sunday, and beyond in the 80s. That's a look at your weather on NCN.
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4: I don't start my day by logging in or end my shift by punching out. The work I do is the kind that can break your body, and if you let it, your spirit. But I have the opportunity to walk the same path as generations before me and care for something that will be here long after I'm gone. But it's not a job. It's who I am. I'm a Nebraska corn farmer, and there's nothing else I would rather be.

0: The first three outings of the 2026 campaign have an official start for Big Red Football. The Huskers will be one of the first games on Saturday, September 5th, with an 11 a.m. Central Time kick against the University of Ohio Bobcats. The game is airing on FS1. Nebraska will stick with FS1 the following week when Bowling Green rolls into Memorial Stadium for a 6 p.m. Central start. Then on September 19th, it's North Dakota, and the Scurs going a quarter past the 6 o'clock hour on BTN. Black Friday's designation was also assigned for some morning football to wash away the turkey, with CBS carrying the contest from Kinnick Stadium in Iowa City. Nebraska does have a second Friday tilt this year, playing November 6th at Illinois, a 7 p.m. Central start on Fox. It's already billed as the top rodeo event in the state, Nebraska's Big Rodeo. Now they're beefing up the competition, with 40 riders taking on four rounds of extreme bull riding action. Celebrating its 105th year, Nebraska's Big Rodeo is bringing the PRCA to its slate on Wednesday, July 22nd. This is the premier series featuring the toughest bulls and cowboys known to step into the arena. Riding high for a full eight is only part of the equation. Getting out of the ring in one piece proves challenging from time to time. Going on at the same time as the Cheyenne Frontier Days, this inaugural Division II event is the only extreme bulls stop scheduled for the Cornhusker State this year. Thanks for making NCN your choice for coverage of local stories mattering to you. From Norfolk to Valentine, Sydney to towns in the southeast, and right here in the Tri-Cities, we are News Channel Nebraska. Here for Nebraska, here for you. Thanks for joining us on News Channel Nebraska. Coming up this hour on NCN, tensions were elevated in the central part of the state, where a meeting was held regarding a potential pipeline being built through the heart of Nebraska. The new owner of Camp Augustine is official after an agreement was reached between the Nebraska Game and Parks and the city of Grand Island. The Kearney City Council discussing a new data center on the eastern side of town, and not everyone in the community is in favor of it. Giddy up! The top plow drivers from across the Cornhusker State coming together to see who can claim to be the best for another year behind the wheel. Far from any snow expected today, and most likely until sometime late in the fall. Chief Forecaster Kent Bouton joins us for the first time this hour with a look at the weather and any rain chances coming at the end of the week.
1: Thanks, Dave. Storms to our south this afternoon will start to push up parts of southwest Nebraska, the panhandle. Most of the activity and severity will be confined to Colorado and Kansas. So Futurecast really shows the picture. That is, not much of that moisture headed here until possibly tomorrow afternoon, our best chance and more widespread. So we see the wind still out there pretty gusty today, mainly out of the east to the northeast, and then the chances of rain tonight. Pretty scattered, overnight lows, 50s and 60s, and then shower chances tomorrow, pretty good in many areas, especially central southwest. Highs will be in the 70s and 80s. That's the weather. Dave, back to you.
0: Kent, thanks. He'll be back with us in a little bit to tell us more about those potential rain chances down the road. For now, we're taking a look at the top stories from around Nebraska. A controversial pipeline route has officials caught between local safety concerns and the future of the area's agricultural economy. NCN's Tyler Murphy takes us to a meeting in Boone County.
2: There's no way that we will let this happen.
3: A packed room of concerned citizens jammed the Boone County Commissioners meeting Wednesday morning to voice concerns over property rights, local economics, and public safety. The discussion follows Developer Summit Carbon Solutions' adjusted multi-state pipeline route, which cuts directly across Nebraska to transport ethanol waste to Wyoming. The company needs easements from local farmers to build it. Opponents citing a 2020 pipeline rupture in Mississippi, the hospitalized dozens say the risk of an invisible, odorless gas leak is too high.
4: Well, the safest pipeline is no pipeline at all. That's the safest one. But it has to have restrictions on it, like setbacks from cities, towns, schools, hospitals. it's different than oil and natural gas, because you can't see it, it's odorless, and it would be a plume.
3: But proponents argue area farmers will face a 50-cent per bushel disadvantage on corn bids without pipeline access. In neighboring Holt County, officials opted to regulate rather than reject.
5: The benefits to me far outweigh what danger there might be. We could all crawl in a bomb shelter tomorrow and I guess be safe forever, but that's not going to help us, and that's not going to keep our kids here when they come out of high school.
3: Mark Fritz says he has worked safely alongside CO2 in a greenhouse for 13 years. He says modern regulations mandate automatic block valves to immediately stop gas from escaping. He claims the pipeline represents a calculated but necessary risk for rural Nebraska's survival.
5: The country asks you're either moving forward or you're moving backwards, and I'd like to keep us moving forward.
3: Boone County commissioners are taking all public comments into consideration before holding an official vote on the moratorium later this summer. In Albion, Tyler Murphy, News Channel Nebraska.
0: City leaders in central Nebraska continue to review how future data centers could impact the community after growing concerns from residents. NCN's Peter Rice has more from last night's Kearney City Council meeting.
6: An online petition started by Kearney resident Josh Lilliman has grown in popularity in recent weeks, leading him to speak out against the future data center in a recent city council meeting. He raised concerns about noise, utility costs, and long-term impacts tied to the proposed Sequitur Edge facility planned for Kearney's Tech One Nebraska Crossing Industrial Park.
7: The deal Kearney sets as a template now will shape what shows up next. The issue I would like to specifically address is whether or not our code is ready for this burgeoning industry that has been supercharged by federal endorsement. Right now, I don't.

0: believe it is. This is exactly the kind of gap that data centers prey upon. They're heavily incentivized to take full advantage of jurisdictions that haven't updated their codes for this kind of use.
1: He asked the city to adopt stricter noise standards and require future operators to cover infrastructure costs linked to utilities and transmission upgrades. Council members responded by saying conversations about future regulations are already underway, and leaders also emphasized the current proposal will still need additional approvals before construction could begin.
2: There's a reason why it's been out there since 2009, and the right project hasn't fit in out there. It's not been the right project, and we're not going to do that. We're not going to change the identity of Kearney for a quick buck and a hungry buck, and I think that that's one of the things I think people need to keep in mind.
1: City leaders say discussions surrounding data center regulations will continue as the technology and industry evolve. From Kearney, Peter Rice, News Channel Nebraska.
3: More apartments are coming to Kearney after a split vote from the City Council. The City Council voting 3-1 to approve the development along Park Lane Drive, just east of Hilltop Mall. Plans include 3 apartment buildings with a total of 75 units, along with garages and a dog park. Several residents raised concerns about overflow parking, drainage, and traffic in the area. The development includes around 90 parking spaces, with more available through an agreement with Hilltop Mall. Councilmember Kurt Schmidt was the lone no vote, saying he did not believe the project included enough parking.
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3: The city of Grand Island making a $2 million sale official during the city council meeting last night. The city selling Camp Augustine to the Nebraska Game and Parks for $2.15 million over the course of 3 years, bringing a new source of income to GI, dispersed over the next few years, while also giving Game and Parks an interest-free payment option to enhance the overall look to the park, located south of town near the interstate.
8: It's a great investment to get that money back from the state to take that park over. The intention is to sell it to the state to turn it into a state park. According to Game and Parks, they're going to need a little bit of time to go out and fundraise, raise some capital to buy the land, and also fund a lot of the improvements they want to make out there. They don't just want to buy the park, they want to make a lot of improvements and investments in it as well.
3: There has been a lot of back and forth about the future of the Good Life District on the north side of town. From accepting a bid with Woodsonia to reopening the process after not coming to terms on what the city council believed were the necessary requirements, it's been a bad game of tennis. The two sides are now coming together for a study session to try and get what's best for everyone.
8: The agenda for that hasn't been fully published yet with the packet. I'm just hoping we have a very constructive discussion there about how we can move forward. The community, and I think the council's been very clear that they want both the athletic complex and the aquatic center. We need to find a way to get those both done for the city. That's what people are expecting, and we need to make sure that we're finding a way to deliver what people were expecting the whole time.
3: Previously, Woodsonia submitted a, quote, best and final, end quote, offer to the council on March 5th, forcing GI to reevaluate what their end goal was and who would be working with them to develop the property. The meeting between Woodsonia and the City Council will be held on Tuesday, June 2nd, starting at 6 p.m.

0: Ordinance 4831 would prohibit establishments from allowing alcohol between 1:15 until 6 a.m., as well as restricting businesses that allow nudity to possess alcohol licenses. The platform is a business that would be affected by the ordinance in Hastings. Owner Jonathan Canterbury says if the ordinance passes, it would put him out of business.
1: I did everything the right way. I went in front of the city board back 8 years ago. Everyone approved me, 6-for-6, because of my moral compass, because I didn't want to exploit women like other clubs.
2: In your opinion, does this shut you down?
1: It does.
0: Currently, the platform holds a Class M license, which prohibits them from directly selling alcohol, but allows patrons to bring in their own. Hastings Police Chief Adam Story said that since the license was issued in 2018, there have not been any citations or violations from the business, despite stricter enforcement from local and state authorities. Around a dozen members from the Hastings and surrounding communities spoke in favor of the restrictions. Councilmember Mark Rowan said he understands their critiques that the ordinance legislates morality, but the ends justify the means.
3: I believe we have a duty to uphold ideals and beliefs that we think make our community a better place.
0: Councilmember Brian Hoffman spoke in opposition, saying it feels like a contradiction for the council to champion growth and local businesses while the ordinance is designed to tear down a Hastings establishment.
4: So I'm hearing we want Hastings to grow, but only the way we want it. And we're using our moral compass to do that. We have smoking bars, we have regular bars. We're talking out of both ends.
0: When it came time to vote, Councilmembers Larry Consbrook, Brad Consbrook, Michael Anderson, and Mark Rowan voted in favor. Councilmembers Hoffman and Matt Fong voted against, with Councilmembers Maggie Esch and Stephen Huntley absent. With half the city council in favor of the ordinance, Mayor Jay Beckby had the opportunity to provide a fifth vote to pass the ordinance.
2: I have trouble with this one because I am a Christian. I believe in God. I believe I have a moral compass, but I also don't believe that I need to push that on anybody else. And I will not be voting in favor of this.
0: Ultimately, the ordinance failed to reach a majority and did not pass. For News Channel Nebraska, I'm Brandon Shanahan.
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8: Yeah, we would definitely recommend Starter Hamel.
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1: Disturbance, that area of low pressure down in Kansas, will kind of try to sneak up into southwest Nebraska, the panhandle. Our better chances tomorrow with the push of a cold front and an upper level trough. Otherwise, another storm complex, Texas, and future cast shows more systems rolling across our part of the country. Then on Thursday, more widespread. So at least we have some pretty good chances for rain. Out in the mid-Atlantic, it is a stormy day and thunderstorm watches in effect overnight tonight. Our part of the country, some of these storms getting towards severe levels, but not quite there yet. We'll see what that system does as the night progresses. Definitely windy, definitely hot, and that situation continues. The warm side of things tonight with overnight lows 50s and 60s. Then for tomorrow, rain chances start to increase by the afternoon. And then we see highs cooling down with that front coming in. 70s west, mainly lower to mid 80s central east. That's your weather on NCN.

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5: A new mural is making its mark in downtown Columbus. As NCN's Brendan Flood reports, it's meant to represent every corner of Platte County.
6: A new mural is giving Columbus a colorful connection to its

0: roots. The artwork aims to capture the spirit of Platte County and is already turning heads downtown. The artist behind the project is Adam Boggs from Tilden. Boggs says he's been doing murals for around 6 years, but started making them full-time around a year ago.
1: This whole thing is supposed to encapsulate Platte County as a whole. Oh, the agriculture depicted, we got some bean fields, corn fields, and then got a nice river going through it. And obviously Platte County, the words, and then we got geese, they're native to Nebraska, and some monarch butterflies native to Nebraska.
0: Boggs says the monarch butterfly in the bottom left corner also serves as a photo opportunity for visitors.
1: I used a lot of warm colors, but also bright colors, so I hope that it pops out at them, but yet they feel kind of homely. Maybe it reminds them of where they grew up, stuff like that. So,
0: from the agriculture to geese, and the Higgins Memorial, the imagery spans the entire county. A church steeple represents Tarnov in the Humphrey area, while an irrigation pivot will pay tribute to Lindsay.
2: What was once a plain brick wall in the middle of downtown Columbus has now turned into a mural that celebrates all of Platte County. And as the city of Columbus continues to expand its art district, they're doing so one spray at a time.
3: The downtown area became a creative district about a year or so ago, a couple years ago, maybe even. And we've been adding more and more murals throughout the community as well as sculptures. So we thought it would be a great addition to the downtown area.
0: Grape says the ultimate goal is economic growth for the city and to bring more visitors to Columbus. In Columbus, Brendan Flood, News Channel Nebraska.
4: Kids have been jamming to Alice Cooper's hit for a few days, and with a lot more free time on their schedules, the youth may be looking for some more entertainment. What no parent wants is a trip to the emergency room. From scooters and bikes to fireworks and swimming, there are dangers lurking for kids who might not know the right way to do some of those things. With the mercury climbing up the thermometer these days, folks will be tempted to take the kids to the pool or even the lake. It's easy for parents to get distracted with cooking or socializing, forgetting to keep eyes on the young ones.
5: If we're taking our kids to a public pool, it's a really good idea to have your eyes on your kids specifically. Those lifeguards are there and they're doing a lot of different jobs, and so we really need to maintain control of our own kids. Any families that are out on those boats need to have life jackets on anybody that is 16 years and younger, according to Nebraska state law. Also, if we're out in the open water, making sure that we have water watchers or somebody watching our kids at all times.
4: We'll continue with summer safety tips for kids over the upcoming days on News Channel Nebraska. After all, a simple reminder is a whole lot better than a hospital visit.
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0: Some parts of Nebraska will see some storms tonight, moving out of Kansas into the southwest corner of the state. High and dry, though, to our north, to our southwest, storms into the mid-Atlantic tonight. More storms on the way as we head into Thursday afternoon, Thursday evening. We see a better chance of moisture, more widespread, if you will, more like central Nebraska into the eastern part of the state, all coming up out of a shortwave and the push of a cold front into eastern Nebraska. So at least some hope for some more rain as those winds may remain dry and very strong. This afternoon, peak gusts over 30 miles an hour were felt in the Chadron and Valentine area. So scattered showers and storms tonight. They probably won't amount to much. We see overnight lows, mainly 50s west and lower to mid 60s central and east in the state. Then for tomorrow, scattered storms again, primarily late afternoon and evening. That means highs cooling down as that cold front pushes in, 70s west, southwest, and then lower 80s central all the way to upper 80s in the eastern part of the Cornhusker state. So 74 tomorrow as that front cools things down in the panhandle, 81 on Friday, 78 on Saturday, and then 80s all the way through Tuesday. A rain chance midweek means 79 for a high on Wednesday, primarily the panhandle, western Nebraska. Southwest Nebraska, the cool day tomorrow, 74. Rain chance is good. And then 80s, in fact, all lower 80s through Wednesday of next week. And again, another system, another cold front, means a chance of rain. Northeast Nebraska, 86 tomorrow, the coolest day, 78 on Saturday, mainly 80s, upper 70s, but at least some rain chances in the long term. Central Nebraska, 82 tomorrow, 80 on Friday, 78 Saturday, and then we hook into a run of 80s and some rain chances. Southeast Nebraska, 85 tomorrow, upper 70s, Friday, Saturday, Sunday, and beyond in the 80s. That's a look at your weather on NCN.
1: A small plane is believed to have lost power to its engine and landing in a field in eastern Nebraska. A call for a plane crash came into the Blair Police Department at around 11:30 this morning. For a small plane crash, authorities got to the scene and found a single-engine prop plane in the field with one person on board, according to the city of Blair. The pilot did not have any injuries, and initial information leads the pilot, plus officials, to believe the engine failed and the captain safely brought the bird down with an emergency landing. The plane has not flown in the last 7 days, and it appears Blair was the destination on this day. The flight left from the Millard Airport at 11:16 a.m. and traveled for 15 minutes before touching down at 11:31, a little bit south of the Blair Executive Airport. The plane is registered to an LLC with an address belonging to a home listed for a patent attorney from Omaha, Sean Suter. A buried hotspot was unable to hide from strong winds in the southwest part of the panhandle, reigniting a wildfire. The Banner County Volunteer Fire and Rescue says they were called out shortly after 2 o'clock mountain time yesterday afternoon to the graduation fire. Fire officials believe the problem area was under some trees and it got flamed up from those winds. Crews from several departments were able to surround the blaze and keep it limited to around 100 acres of burned territory, with around half of it being trees. Firefighters were on scene throughout the nighttime hours, even some from Wyoming, who were there to help in the small stretch of highland.

0: lands to the southwest of Harrisburg. A small town in south-central Nebraska will soon have a memorial park devoted to veterans to go along with their annual celebration. They were putting shovels into the ground near the Prairie Hills Cemetery for a new veterans memorial park in Axtell. The community holds a celebration every year for a couple of days. Organizers for the new monument hope this spurs another level to the interest and pride within the community.
1: People can come and see the names of those that have been involved in basically providing for the freedoms that we all enjoy here in the United States.
2: Parents can take their kids and see where their grandfather, if they fought in the Second World War or the Korean War or the Vietnam War, they'll learn a little something there.
0: The project has been in the planning phase for 2 years, according to Nelson, and now they are ready to begin building. The goal is for the memorial to be completed by 2027. Nebraska snowplow drivers trading the fluffy white stuff for plenty of sunshine today as crews from across the state gathered for the annual NDOT Snowplow Rodeo. NCN's Peter Rice takes us there.
3: Despite temperatures reaching the 80s and 90s on Wednesday, Nebraska snowplow operators were already thinking about winter weather. The Nebraska Department of Transportation hosting its annual snowplow rodeo at the Nebraska Safety Center driving range in Kearney, where teams from across the state completed obstacle courses, written tests, and vehicle inspections. Officials say the event helps operators sharpen their skills they rely on during dangerous winter storms.
4: Yeah, our plow drivers in the wintertime, you know, they're the front line. They are what gets people to school, home from school, to work, wherever they have to go. It's much more than just driving up down the road with a plow down. Our trucks are sophisticated, getting more and more sophisticated. We put out different winter chemicals. They have to learn how to do that. And then they just have to learn how to maneuver these trucks around traffic.
3: Drivers maneuvered their massive plows through tight turns, simulated parked cars, and narrow backing exercises designed to mirror real conditions crews face during snowstorms. Operators say the competition also gives them a chance to learn from crews across the state.
5: You can't drive too fast, but you got to go kind of fast. You got to really actually study for the test, CDL test. And then the walk around is why my partner is a mechanic. That helps a lot.
3: Drivers say that the competition is also about safety, both for operators and for drivers sharing the road during winter weather. NDOT officials are asking drivers to slow down, give plows room to work, and avoid unnecessary travel during major storms. The top teams from Wednesday's competition will advance to the National Snowplow Competition later this year in Colorado. In Kearney, Peter Rice, News Channel Nebraska.
0: Another great day on the weather front, brought to you by Chief Forecaster Ken Bouton. Now, if only he could pay to have days this nice show up regularly.
6: Thanks, Dave. Storms to our south this afternoon will start to push up parts of southwest Nebraska, the panhandle. Most of the activity and severity will be confined to Colorado and Kansas. So Futurecast really shows the picture. That is, not much of that moisture headed here until possibly tomorrow afternoon, our best chance and more widespread. So we see the wind still out there pretty gusty today, mainly out of the east to the northeast, and then the chances of rain tonight. Pretty scattered, overnight lows, 50s and 60s. And then shower chances tomorrow, pretty good in many areas, especially central southwest. Highs will be in the 70s and 80s. That's the weather. Dave, back to you.
0: Kent, thanks again, and a more in-depth look at the back half of the work week coming up shortly on News Channel Nebraska. Gage County has a new four-year contract agreement with the Fraternal Order of Police representing sheriff's officers. This ends a dispute before the Nebraska Commission of Industrial Relations. The retroactive pact covers 2024 through 2028. Gage County Board Member Emily Haxby said it provides stability for both sides.
7: Throughout this process, the board worked to bring compensation as close to comparables as possible while also evaluating the full picture of total compensation. This included not only wages, but also the substantial value of the benefits provided, which is an area that is often overlooked despite representing a significant investment by the county. This agreement will result in a meaningful increase in wages and will also have a real impact on the sheriff's office budget and day-to-day operations.
0: Haxby called the agreement a thoughtful balance between support of law enforcement, maintaining competitiveness, and upholding a responsibility to taxpayers. Supervisor Chairman Eric Thiemann said it was a long process of back-and-forth negotiations. The deal covers deputies, sergeants, and corrections officers. I am absolutely amazed after watching that crash that more people weren't hurt more seriously. It's a direct quote from Lancaster County Sheriff's Office Chief Deputy Ben Houchin after a two-vehicle collision on the evening of Memorial Day claimed the life of a teenager. Ali Al-Assadi, an 18-year-old from Lincoln, died at a hospital following a crash on Monday. Al-Assadi was ejected from the vehicle as was a passenger in the back seat, according to authorities, who say neither was wearing a seatbelt. All five people in the SUV were doing so. A car was heading south on Northwest 84th Street and didn't stop at the intersection, crashing into an SUV on West O Street at around 7:15 p.m. Monday, according to authorities. Five people in the SUV were taken to the hospital. Two people remain in the hospital in stable condition, one person from each vehicle. The driver of the car is being investigated for potential marijuana use at the time of the crash. A driver in a little too much of a hurry nearing Lincoln was pulled over. A trooper with the Nebraska State Patrol found so much cocaine, if the car was weighed, you may have guessed there were four people in it. During a traffic stop, a canine, whose name is Gable, detected the scent of coke, and there was plenty of it, 525 pounds. It's worth a very low-end street value of almost $3.1 million. On the high end, it could be over 16.5 mil. It happened at around 10:30 this morning, a few miles west of Lincoln on the interstate. Guarapan Gill of Yuba City, California, was driving east when he got pulled over for following a semi too closely, according to the NSP. Gill was booked in the Seward County Jail. A man's in custody after a chase involving a stolen U-Haul in central Nebraska. The Kearney Police Department says they were informed a little before midnight. Authorities say they pursued the stolen U-Haul east on the interstate, eventually stopping the vehicle near the Gibbon exit. At about 12:30 this morning, Jeffrey Richardson of Omaha was driving the U-Haul and was taken into custody on a lengthy list of offenses. The chase shut the interstate down over a stretch of about 10 miles from the Kearney Archway to the Gibbon exit. A former notary convicted for his role in the gathering of signatures to get medical cannabis on the Nebraska ballot is appealing. The Nebraska Examiner first reporting on details in an appeal filed by J.C. Todd's attorney earlier this month. A Hall County jury convicted Todd back in February of 23 counts of official misconduct and one count of lying under oath. This is after State Attorney General Mike Hilders alleged Todd did not notarize petitions gathered by a paid circulator in person, which is required by law. Todd avoided jail time, instead being fined over $3,800. A one-page order filed in Hall County on May 11th shows Todd's attorney intends to appeal. He argues notaries are not public officials and therefore cannot be prosecuted for official misconduct. A woman who has admitted she has no chance at winning the senatorial race come November is now looking at having her name removed from the ballot. Cindy Burbank has previously posted on her social media account she would drop out if she won the primary election over William Forbes in the Democratic race, which she did so handily earlier this month. Burbank and Forbes gained national attention as being allegedly planted by the other campaigns to help one of the two who may benefit the most, whether it be Senator Pete Ricketts or challenger Dan Osborne. Burbank says she joined to keep Forbes off the ballot come November. Forbes is a pastor from Paxton who is anti-abortion. Now, Secretary Evnen has asked Nebraska Attorney General Mike Hilders if he's supposed to remove Burbank from the ballot after the results become final, or if she's supposed to remain, according to reporting done by the Nebraska Examiner. There's also a potential Burbank may have to file a lawsuit to have her name taken off. The results will be certified on June 8th. Osborne has until early August to earn enough signatures to be added as a nonpartisan option for the six-year term in the Senate. Ricketts won the Republican nomination overwhelmingly during the May primary. Kent's back in next with another detailed look at the forecast right here on NCN.

0: experience that area of low pressure down in Kansas, we'll kind of try to sneak up into southwest Nebraska, the panhandle, our better chances tomorrow with the push of a cold front and an upper level trough. Otherwise, another storm complex, Texas and Futurecast shows more systems rolling across our part of the country. Then on Thursday, more widespread. So at least we have some pretty good chances for rain. Out in the mid-Atlantic, it is a stormy day and thunderstorm watches in effect overnight tonight. Our part of the country, some of these storms getting towards severe levels, but not quite there yet. We'll see what that system does as the night progresses. Definitely windy, definitely hot, and that situation continues. The warm side of things tonight with overnight lows 50s and 60s. Then for tomorrow, rain chances start to increase by the afternoon. And then we see highs cooling down with that front coming in. 70s west, mainly lower to mid 80s central east. That's your weather on NCN.
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6: We've all been there when we try to move livestock and it doesn't go so well. But you got to put yourself and your safety first. I am Susan Littlefield with the American Ag Network. Joe Hunker is Associate Director of Safety with the Mash Hoss as he talks about moving livestock.
7: Number one, starting out knowing your abilities. You know, don't be afraid to ask for help when you need it. A lot of times we find ourselves in positions where we may not have the right training. We may not have the right equipment, such as moving pigs. You know, having sword boards. In our environment, we wear safety glasses, safety toe boots. We recommend knee pads. I wish when I was moving animals, I had knee pads. They can be a good buffer between you and the animal. And then on top of that, just understanding the animals you're moving. Market hogs move a little bit different than gilts, and gilts move different than sows, and sows move different than boars. So really, you understand and recognize the type of animals that you're moving. Take the right amount of animals. Don't take more than you can control. I think the general rule of thumb is 3 to 5, but it's okay to take less. We tell our employees, if you're not moved animals, not familiar with it, moving animals, take less. It's okay. And then on top of that, if you get an animal that you're struggling with, it's okay to let it go, pass it by.

0: leave it, you know, for another group. Or the other thing is, if you get an animal that just comes around, turns around and comes back at you, it's okay to just let it go by.
1: Dr. Heather Fowler is director of producer and public health. She adds to his comments.
2: Yeah. Heather, do you have anything you'd like to add to that?
3: Yeah, absolutely. Thank you, Daryl, for providing that example. I just want to drive home from a pork board perspective. We maintain the PQA port quality assurance in the transport quality assurance programs, and TQA 9 version 9 is ready to go. So drives home some of those key principles around safety, around handling, and around moving those animals. And again, Daryl gave some really great examples of how those are actually implemented on farm.
1: I'm Susan Littlefield reporting.
4: Nebraska softball is one of eight teams left playing for a Division I championship. They're heading into the double elimination bracket with arguably the best player in the game and one of the best freshman pitchers in the nation.
5: To find a more heralded softball player in the college ranks, Jordy Fromm was a freshman player of the year. Now she's the national college softball player of the year. How do we put her career into words, Jake?
6: Impactful and legendary are the two words that come to mind. You know, I remember, and I'm not saying this because I'm trying to diss on Dylan Raiola ever, but I think when I said this, when you looked at where the two programs were at, it would have been kind of hard to believe. I think it was a hot take that I put out there, but I remember saying that I think she was going to more positively impact the softball program than Dylan Raiola positively impacted football. And obviously other circumstances came into play there with the football team. But the point remains that I think Jordy Fromm has so positively impacted the softball program that I think I hope that it leads to long-term success. And for her to not get Big Ten Player of the Year, but get USA Softball Player of the Year, I think that Nebraska fans would have lost their minds if she didn't get either one of them. And I think she probably could have gotten both of them, but she's just been so important to this team. And I hope, you know, for her sake and for the state's sake, that she finishes it off with a trophy.
5: That would be something special. And she's already kind of ushering in the new era. Alexis Jensen was a top three finalist for freshman of the year. She lost to Kendall Wells, who led the nation in home runs. So it's not like she lost to some slacker. But with that being said, now you've got Nebraska taking on Arkansas in the first round of the Women's College World Series. You get through them, then you lined up with Alabama or UCLA. I know we're getting ahead of ourselves, so let's just look at the Razorbacks first.
6: Yeah, pretty even matchup. I mean, you know, when you think of Nebraska's offense, you think Jordy Fromm, Hannah Kamensund, and you think of the pitching, you've obviously got Alexis Jensen and Jordy Fromm. Well, the Razorbacks have some good bats too. I mean, Dakota Kennedy's batting 378. She's got 16 homers. Tiana Bell, you know, she's batting 372, has 18 homers. Jordy Fromm has 19 right now. So, you know, the numbers aren't that different. And then they've got two or three pitchers that all have ERAs under three, and Peyton Burnham leads them. You know, she's 14-3 with a 1.9. Now, Ruby Malin had really good numbers, too. We saw what Nebraska did to Ruby Malin. So I think it's a more even matchup than people might think, even with Arkansas being a first-year participant. So I think it's going to be a fun one to watch.
5: It will be a lot of fun. Now, if Nebraska gets that first victory on day number one, night number one, actually, for the Cornhuskers, that's going to be a late start. And that's if everything's on schedule. Who knows what's going to happen by the end of the day.
6: Weather is looking dicey down there this week, too.
5: We also got that in the equation. With that being said, you get the first victory. I think that has to be a huge sigh of relief for the Cornhuskers and for the fan base, because now you've got a little bit of house money to play with.
6: 100%. Yeah. I mean, I think it also is just getting the monkey off the back in terms of, okay, now you feel like you're at the WCWS, and the nerves kind of shake off after that. So absolutely. I think that's the whole point of trying to start out hot, is you want to start off on a good note. You know, it's not necessarily the same pressure I think that basketball had going into the NCAA tournament, having never won a tournament game and all that, all those Husker fans there. I don't think that pressure will be as much, but I think you're absolutely right. I mean, going out and getting the win is priority number one. And I think to do so, Nebraska just is going to have to do exactly what they've done all season long: timely hitting, clean defense, and get good efforts in the circle from Jensen or from whoever Ron Revelle rolls out there for game number one.
5: I think you have to also

0: take into account, Nebraska travels really well. You put them in the category of a very select few schools who can support all sports, especially when they're succeeding. Nebraska fans are a short drive away from Oklahoma City. If you had to ballpark percentage-wise what the fan base would be for Arkansas, which isn't a terrible drive for Fayetteville, what would you say is going to be anticipated down there?
1: 65-35, probably Nebraska. Maybe a little less than that. I mean, geographically, Fayetteville's actually closer, driving distance wise. Now, there are other factors at play for Nebraska too. You've got baseball at home this
0: At
1: week.
0: home, right.
1: Right, exactly. There was a lot of Husker fans who just took a trip to Oklahoma City for basketball. So there's factors in play there, and Arkansas will probably eat up some of those tickets as well. But you're right. I mean, Husker fans will be loud and proud. You'll hear them. But I also think you'll see good crowds for the other teams as well.
0: Really interesting dynamic with Jordy's husband. What's he gonna do? TBD.
1: TBD is right. That was crazy. I was standing at the top of the stairs when, right behind Nebraska's, what it would be, the righty batter's box, like on the concourse there, when they walked up. And yeah, I looked at Twitter and found out what happened. That was something wild.
0: And seeing Jake Bartecki, you're wild. Thanks for the time.
1: Thanks, Dave.
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3: Nebraska will see some storms tonight, moving out of Kansas into the southwest corner of the state. High and dry, though, to our north, to our southwest, storms into the mid-Atlantic tonight. More storms on the way as we head into Thursday afternoon, Thursday evening. We see a better chance of moisture, more widespread, if you will, more like central Nebraska into the eastern part of the state, all coming up out of a shortwave and the push of a cold front into eastern Nebraska. So at least some hope for some more rain as those winds may remain dry and very strong. This afternoon, peak gusts over 30 miles an hour were felt in the Chadron and Valentine area. So scattered showers and storms tonight. They probably won't amount to much. We see overnight lows, mainly 50s west and lower to mid 60s central and east in the state. Then for tomorrow, scattered storms again, primarily late afternoon and evening. That means highs cooling down as that cold front pushes in, 70s west, southwest, and then lower 80s central, all the way to upper 80s in the eastern part of the Cornhusker state. So 74 tomorrow as that front cools things down in the panhandle, 81 on Friday, 78 on Saturday, and then 80s all the way through Tuesday. A rain chance midweek means 79 for a high on Wednesday, primarily the panhandle, western Nebraska. Southwest Nebraska, the cool day tomorrow, 74. Rain chance is good. And then 80s, in fact, all lower 80s through Wednesday of next week. And again, another system, another cold front means a chance of rain. Northeast Nebraska, 86 tomorrow, the coolest day, 78 on Saturday, mainly 80s, upper 70s, but at least some rain chances in the long term. Central Nebraska, 82 tomorrow, 80 on Friday, 78 Saturday, and then we hook into a run of 80s and some rain chances. Southeast Nebraska, 85 tomorrow, upper 70s, Friday, Saturday, Sunday, and beyond in the 80s. That's a look at your weather on NCN.
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3: 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I'm Darren Hefty, along with my brother Brian, on this week's Ag PhD show. We'll give you some positive tips on improving your tonnage and quality.
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2026 campaign have an official start for Big Red Football. The Huskers will be one of the first games on Saturday, September 5th, with an 11 a.m. Central Time kick against the University of Ohio Bobcats. The game is airing on FS1. Nebraska will stick with FS1 the following week when Bowling Green rolls into Memorial Stadium for a 6 p.m. Central start. Then on September 19th, it's North Dakota, and the Scurs going a quarter past the 6 o'clock hour on BTN. Black Friday's designation was also assigned for some morning football to wash away the turkey, with CBS carrying the contest from Kinnick Stadium in Iowa City. Nebraska does have a second Friday tilt this year, playing November 6th at Illinois, a 7 p.m. Central start on Fox. It's already billed as the top rodeo event in the state, Nebraska's Big Rodeo. Now they're beefing up the competition, with 40 riders taking on four rounds of extreme bull riding action. Celebrating its 105th year, Nebraska's Big Rodeo is bringing the PRCA to its slate on Wednesday, July 22nd. This is the premier series featuring the toughest bulls and cowboys known to step into the arena. Riding high for a full eight is only part of the equation. Getting out of the ring in one piece proves challenging from time to time. Going on at the same time as the Cheyenne Frontier Days, this inaugural Division II event is the only extreme bulls stop scheduled for the Cornhusker State this year. Thanks for making NCN your choice for coverage of local stories mattering to you. From Norfolk to Valentine, Sydney to towns in the southeast, and right here in the Tri-Cities, we are News Channel Nebraska. Here for Nebraska, here for you. Thanks for joining us on News Channel Nebraska. Coming up this hour on NCN, tensions were elevated in the central part of the state, where a meeting was held regarding a potential pipeline being built through the heart of Nebraska. The new owner of Camp Augustine is official after an agreement was reached between the Nebraska Game and Parks and the city of Grand Island. The Kearney City Council discussing a new data center on the eastern side of town, and not everyone in the community is in favor of it. Giddy up!

0: plow drivers from across the Cornhusker State coming together to see who can claim to be the best for another year behind the wheel. Far from any snow expected today, and most likely until sometime late in the fall. Chief Forecaster Kent Boughton joins us for the first time this hour with a look at the weather and any rain chances coming at the end of the week.
1: Thanks, Dave. Storms to our south this afternoon will start to push up parts of southwest Nebraska, the panhandle. Most of the activity and severity will be confined to Colorado and Kansas. So FutureCast really shows the picture. That is, not much of that moisture headed here until possibly tomorrow afternoon, our best chance and more widespread. So we see the wind still out there pretty gusty today, mainly out of the east to the northeast, and then the chances of rain tonight. Pretty scattered, overnight lows, 50s and 60s. And then shower chances tomorrow, pretty good in many areas, especially central southwest. Highs will be in the 70s and 80s. That's the weather. Dave, back to you.
0: Kent, thanks. He'll be back with us in a little bit to tell us more about those potential rain chances down the road. For now, we're taking a look at the top stories from around Nebraska. A controversial pipeline route has officials caught between local safety concerns and the future of the area's agricultural economy. NCN's Tyler Murphy takes us to a meeting in Boone County.
2: There's no way.
3: A packed room of concerned citizens jammed the Boone County Commissioner's meeting Wednesday morning to voice concerns over property rights, local economics, and public safety. The discussion follows Developer Summit Carbon Solutions' adjusted multi-state pipeline route, which cuts directly across Nebraska to transport ethanol waste to Wyoming. The company needs easements from local farmers to build it. Opponents citing a 2020 pipeline rupture in Mississippi, the hospitalized dozens say the risk of an invisible, odorless gas leak is too high.
4: Well, the safest pipeline is no pipeline at all. That's the safest one. But it has to have restrictions on it, like setbacks from cities, towns, schools, hospitals. It's different than oil and natural gas because you can't see it. It's odorless, and it would be a plume.
3: But proponents argue area farmers will face a 50-cent per bushel disadvantage on corn bids without pipeline access. In neighboring Holt County, officials opted to regulate rather than reject.
5: The benefits to me far outweigh what danger there might be. We could all crawl in a bomb shelter tomorrow and I guess be safe forever, but that's not going to help us. And that's not going to keep our kids here when they come out of high school.
3: Mark Fritz says he has worked safely alongside CO2 in a greenhouse for 13 years. He says modern regulations mandate automatic block valves to immediately stop gas from escaping. He claims the pipeline represents a calculated but necessary risk for rural Nebraska's survival.
5: The country asks, you're either moving forward or you're moving backwards, and I'd like to keep us moving forward.
3: Boone County commissioners are taking all public comments into consideration before holding an official vote on the moratorium later this summer. In Albion, Tyler Murphy, News Channel Nebraska.
0: City leaders in central Nebraska continue to review how future data centers could impact the community after growing concerns from residents. NCN's Peter Rice has more from last night's Kearney City Council meeting.
6: An online petition started by Kearney resident Josh Lilliman has grown in popularity in recent weeks, leading him to speak out against the future data center in a recent city council meeting. He raised concerns about noise, utility costs, and long-term impacts tied to the proposed Sequitur Edge facility planned for Kearney's Tech One Nebraska Crossing Industrial Park.
7: The deal Kearney sets as a template now will shape what shows up next. The issue I would like to specifically address is whether or not our code is ready for this burgeoning industry that has been supercharged by federal endorsement. Right now, I don't believe it is. This is exactly the kind of gap that data centers prey upon. They're heavily incentivized to take full advantage of jurisdictions that haven't updated their codes for this kind of use.
6: He asked the city to adopt stricter noise standards and require future operators to cover infrastructure costs linked to utilities and transmission upgrades. Council members responded by saying conversations about future regulations are already underway And leaders also emphasized the current proposal will still

0: need additional approvals before construction could begin.
1: There's a reason why it's been out there since 2009, and the right project hasn't fit in out there. It's not been the right project, and we're not going to do that. We're not going to change the identity of Kearney for a quick buck and a long buck, and I think that that's one of the things I think people need to keep in mind.
0: City leaders say discussions surrounding data center regulations will continue as the technology and industry evolve from Kearney. Peter Rice, News Channel Nebraska.
2: More apartments are coming to Kearney after a split vote from the City Council. The City Council voting 3-1 to approve the development along Park Lane Drive, just east of Hilltop Mall. Plans include three apartment buildings with a total of 75 units, along with garages and a dog park. Several residents raised concerns about overflow parking, drainage, and traffic in the area. The development includes around 90 parking spaces, with more available through an agreement with Hilltop Mall. Councilmember Kurt Schmidt was the lone no vote, saying he did not believe the project included enough parking.
3: News is brought to you by Lake Mac Casino Resort and Racetrack in Ogallala.
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2: The City of Grand Island making a $2 million sale official during the City Council meeting last night. The city selling Camp Augustine to the Nebraska Game and Parks for $2.15 million over the course of 3 years, bringing a new source of income to GI, dispersed over the next few years, while also giving Game and Parks an interest-free payment option to enhance the overall look to the park, located south of town near the interstate.
8: It's a great investment to get that money back from the state to take that park over. The intention is to sell it to the state to turn it into a state park. According to Game and Parks, they're going to need a little bit of time to go out and fundraise, raise some capital to buy the land, and also fund a lot of the improvements they want to make out there. They don't just want to buy the park, they want to make a lot of improvements and investments in it as well.
2: There has been a lot of back and forth about the future of the Good Life District on the north side of town. From accepting a bid with Woodsonia to reopening the process after not coming to terms on what the City Council believed were the necessary requirements, it's been a bad game of tennis. The two sides are now coming together for a study session to try and get what's best for everyone.
8: The agenda for that hasn't been fully published yet with the packet. I'm just hoping we have a very constructive discussion there about how we can move forward. The community, and I think the council's been very clear that they want both the athletic complex and the aquatic center. We need to find a way to get those both done for the city. That's what people are expecting, and we need to make sure that we're finding a way to deliver what people were expecting the whole time.
2: Previously, Woodsonia submitted a, quote, best and final, end quote, offer to the council on March 5th, forcing GI to reevaluate what their end goal was and who would be working with them to develop the property. The meeting between Woodsonia and the City Council will be held on Tuesday, June 2nd, starting at 6 p.m. They most recently held a Good Life District update meeting on April 22nd. An ordinance attempting to restrict adult entertainment venues failed to pass a Hastings City Council vote last night. NCN's Brandon Shanahan has the story.
9: Ordinance 4831 would prohibit establishments from allowing

0: directly selling alcohol, but allows patrons to bring in their own. Hastings Police Chief Adam Story said that since the license was issued in 2018, there have not been any citations or violations from the business, despite stricter enforcement from local and state authorities. Around a dozen members from the Hastings and surrounding communities spoke in favor of the restrictions. Councilmember Mark Rowan said he understands their critiques that the ordinance legislates morality, but the ends justify the means.
1: I believe we have a duty to uphold ideals and beliefs that we think make our community a better place.
0: Councilmember Brian Hoffman spoke in opposition, saying it feels like a contradiction for the council to champion growth and local businesses while the ordinance is designed to tear down a Hastings establishment.
2: So I'm hearing we want Hastings to grow, but only the way we want it. And we're using our moral compass to do that. We have smoking bars, we have regular bars. We're talking out at both ends.
0: When it came time to vote, Councilmembers Larry Consbrook, Brad Consbrook, Michael Anderson, and Mark Rowan voted in favor. Councilmembers Hoffman and Matt Fong voted against, with Councilmembers Maggie Esch and Stephen Huntley absent. With half the city council in favor of the ordinance, Mayor Jay Beckby had the opportunity to provide a fifth vote to pass the ordinance.
3: I have trouble with this one because I am a Christian. I believe in God. I believe I have a moral compass, but I also don't believe that I need to push that on anybody else, and I will not be voting in favor of this.
0: Ultimately, the ordinance failed to reach a majority and did not pass. For News Channel Nebraska, I'm Brandon Shanahan.
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9: That disturbance, that area of low pressure down in Kansas, will kind of try to sneak up into southwest Nebraska, the panhandle, our better chances tomorrow with the push of a cold front and an upper level trough. Otherwise, another storm complex, Texas and Futurecast shows more systems rolling across our part of the country. Then on Thursday, more widespread. So at

At least we have some pretty good chances for rain. Out in the mid-Atlantic, it is a stormy day and thunderstorm watches in effect overnight tonight. Our part of the country, some of these storms getting towards severe levels, but not quite there yet. We'll see what that system does as the night progresses. Definitely windy, definitely hot, and that situation continues. The warm side of things tonight with overnight lows 50s and 60s. Then for tomorrow, rain chances start to increase by the afternoon. And then we see highs cooling down with that front coming in. 70s west, mainly lower to mid 80s central east. That's your weather on NCN.

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13: NCN's Brendan Flood reports it's meant to represent every corner of Platte County.
14: A new mural is giving Columbus a colorful connection to its roots. The artwork aims to capture the spirit of Platte County and is already turning heads downtown. The artist behind the project is Adam Boggs from Tilden. Boggs says he's been doing murals for around 6 years, but started making them full-time around a year ago.
15: This whole thing is supposed to encapsulate Platte County as a whole. Oh, the agriculture depicted, we got some bean fields, corn fields, and then got a nice river going through it, and obviously Platte County, the words, and then we got geese, they're native to Nebraska, and some monarch butterflies native to Nebraska.
14: Boggs says the monarch butterfly in the bottom left corner also serves as a photo opportunity for visitors.
15: I used a lot of warm colors.

0: but also bright colors, so I hope that it pops out at them, but yet they feel kind of homely. Maybe it reminds them of where they grew up, stuff like that. So
1: from the agriculture to geese and the Higgins Memorial, the imagery spans the entire county. A church steeple represents Tarnov in the Humphrey area, while an irrigation pivot will pay tribute to Lindsay.
2: What was once a plain brick wall in the middle of downtown Columbus has now turned into a mural that celebrates all of Platte County. And as the city of Columbus continues to expand its art district, they're doing so one spray at a time.
3: The downtown area became a creative district about a year or so ago, a couple years ago maybe even, and we've been adding more and more murals throughout the community as well as sculptures, so we thought it would be a great addition to the downtown area.
1: Grape says the ultimate goal is economic growth for the city and to bring more visitors to Columbus. In Columbus, Brendan Flood, News Channel Nebraska.
4: Kids have been jamming to Alice Cooper's hit for a few days, and with a lot more free time on their schedules, the youth may be looking for some more entertainment. What no parent wants is a trip to the emergency room. From scooters and bikes to fireworks and swimming, there are dangers lurking for kids who might not know the right way to do some of those things. With the mercury climbing up the thermometer these days, folks will be tempted to take the kids to the pool or even the lake. It's easy for parents to get distracted with cooking or socializing, forgetting to keep eyes on the young ones.
5: If we're taking our kids to a public pool, it's a really good idea to have your eyes on your kids specifically. Those lifeguards are there and they're doing a lot of different jobs, and so we really need to maintain control of our own kids. Any families that are out on those boats need to have life jackets on anybody that is 16 years and younger, according to Nebraska state law. Also, if we're out in the open water, making sure that we have water watchers or somebody watching our kids at all times.
4: We'll continue with summer safety tips for kids over the upcoming days on News Channel Nebraska. After all, a simple reminder is a whole lot better than a hospital visit.
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8: Parts of Nebraska will see some storms tonight, moving out of Kansas into the southwest corner of the state. High and dry, though, to our north, to our southwest, storms into the mid-Atlantic tonight. More storms on the way as we head into Thursday afternoon, Thursday evening. We see a better chance of moisture, more widespread, if you will, more like central Nebraska into the eastern part of the state, all coming up out of a shortwave and the push of a cold front into eastern Nebraska. So at least some hope for some more rain as those winds may remain dry and very strong. This afternoon, peak gusts over 30 miles an hour were felt in the Chadron and Valentine area. So scattered showers and storms tonight. They probably won't amount to much. We see overnight lows, mainly 50s west and lower to mid 60s central and east in the state. Then for tomorrow, scattered storms again, primarily late afternoon and evening. That means highs cooling down as that cold front pushes in, 70s west, southwest, and then lower 80s central, all the way to upper 80s in the eastern part of the Cornhusker state. So, 74 tomorrow as that front cools things down in the Panhandle, 81 on Friday, 78 on Saturday, and then 80s all the way through Tuesday. A rain chance midweek means 79 for a high on Wednesday, primarily the Panhandle, western Nebraska. Southwest Nebraska, the cool day tomorrow, 74. Rain chance is good. And then 80s, in fact, all lower 80s through Wednesday of next week. And again, another system, another cold front means a chance of rain. Northeast Nebraska, 86 tomorrow, the coolest day, 78 on Saturday, mainly 80s, upper 70s, but at least some rain chances in the long term. Central Nebraska, 82 tomorrow, 80 on Friday, 78 Saturday, and then we hook into a run of 80s and some rain chances. Southeast Nebraska, 85 tomorrow, upper 70s, Friday, Saturday, Sunday, and beyond in the 80s. That's a look at your weather on NCN.
9: A small plane is believed to have lost power to its engine and landing in a field in eastern Nebraska. A call for a plane crash came into the Blair Police Department at around 11:30 this morning. For a small plane crash, authorities got to the scene and found a single-engine prop plane in the field with one person on board, according to the city of Blair. The pilot did not have any injuries, and initial information leads the pilot, plus officials, to believe the engine failed and the captain safely brought the bird down with an emergency landing. The plane has not flown in the last 7 days, and it appears Blair was the destination on this day. The flight left from the Millard Airport at 11:16 a.m. and traveled for 15 minutes before touching down at 11:31, a little bit south of the Blair Executive Airport. The plane is registered to an LLC with an address belonging to a home listed for a patent attorney from Omaha, Sean Suter. A buried hotspot was unable to hide from strong winds in the southwest part of the panhandle, reigniting a wildfire. The Banner County Volunteer Fire and Rescue says they were called out shortly after 2 o'clock mountain time yesterday afternoon to the graduation fire. Fire officials believe the problem area was under some trees and it got flamed up from those winds. Crews from several departments were able to surround the blaze and keep it limited to around 100 acres of burned territory, with around half of it being trees. Firefighters were on scene throughout the nighttime hours, even some from Wyoming, who were there to help in the small stretch of highlands to the southwest of Harrisburg. A small town in south-central Nebraska will soon have a memorial park devoted to veterans to go along with their annual celebration. They were putting shovels into the ground near the Prairie Hills Cemetery for a new Veterans Memorial Park in Axtell. The community holds a celebration every year for a couple of days. Organizers for the new monument hope this spurs another level to the interest and pride within the community.
10: People can come and see the names of those that have been involved in basically providing for the freedoms that we all enjoy here in the United States.
11: Parents can take their kids and see where their grandfather, if they fought.

0: fought in the Second World War or the Korean War or the Vietnam War, they'll learn a little something here.
1: The project has been in the planning phase for 2 years, according to Nelson, and now they are ready to begin building. The goal is for the memorial to be completed by 2027. Nebraska snowplow drivers trading the fluffy white stuff for plenty of sunshine today as crews from across the state gathered for the annual NDOT Snowplow Rodeo. NCN's Peter Rice takes us there.
2: Despite temperatures reaching the 80s and 90s on Wednesday, Nebraska snowplow operators were already thinking about winter weather. The Nebraska Department of Transportation hosting its annual snowplow rodeo at the Nebraska Safety Center driving range in Kearney, where teams from across the state completed obstacle courses, written tests, and vehicle inspections. Officials say the event helps operators sharpen their skills they rely on during dangerous winter storms.
3: Yeah, our plow drivers in the wintertime, you know, they're the front line. They are what gets people to school, home from school, to work, wherever they have to go. It's much more than just driving up down the road with a plow down. Our trucks are sophisticated, getting more and more sophisticated. We put out different winter chemicals. They have to learn how to do that. And then they just have to learn how to maneuver these trucks around traffic.
2: Drivers maneuvered their massive plows through tight turns, simulated parked cars, and narrow backing exercises designed to mirror real conditions crews face during snowstorms. Operators say the competition also gives them a chance to learn from crews across the state.
4: You can't drive too fast, but you got to go kind of fast. You got to really actually study for the test, CDL test. And then the walk around is why my partner is tenth. That helps a lot.
2: Drivers say that the competition is also about safety, both for operators and for drivers sharing the road during winter weather. NDOT officials are asking drivers to slow down, give plows room to work, and avoid unnecessary travel during major storms. The top teams from Wednesday's competition will advance to the National Snowplow Competition later this year in Colorado. In Kearney, Peter Rice, News Channel Nebraska.
1: Another great day on the weather front, brought to you by Chief Forecaster Ken Bouton. Now, if only he could pay to have days this nice show up regularly.
5: Thanks, Dave. Storms to our south this afternoon will start to push up parts of southwest Nebraska, the panhandle. Most of the activity and severity will be confined to Colorado and Kansas. So Futurecast really shows the picture. That is, not much of that moisture headed here until possibly tomorrow afternoon, our best chance and more widespread. So we see the wind still out there pretty gusty today, mainly out of the east to the northeast, and then the chances of rain tonight. Pretty scattered, overnight lows, 50s and 60s. And then shower chances tomorrow, pretty good in many areas, especially central southwest. Highs will be in the 70s and 80s. That's the weather. Dave, back to you.
1: Kent, thanks again. And a more in-depth look at the back half of the work week coming up shortly on News Channel Nebraska. Gage County has a new four-year contract agreement with the Fraternal Order of Police representing sheriff's officers. This ends a dispute before the Nebraska Commission of Industrial Relations. The retroactive pact covers 2024 through 2028. Gage County Board Member Emily Haxby said it provides stability for both sides.
6: Throughout this process, the board worked to bring compensation as close to comparables as possible while also evaluating the full picture of total compensation. This included not only wages, but also the substantial value of the benefits provided, which is an area that is often overlooked despite representing a significant investment by the county. This agreement will result in a meaningful increase in wages and will also have a real impact on the sheriff's office budget and day-to-day operations.
1: Haxby called the agreement a thoughtful balance between support of law enforcement, maintaining competitiveness, and upholding a responsibility to taxpayers. Supervisor Chairman Eric Thiemann said it was a long process of back-and-forth negotiations. The deal covers deputies, sergeants, and corrections officers. I am absolutely amazed after watching that crash that more people weren't hurt more seriously. It's a direct quote from Lancaster County Sheriff's Office Chief Deputy Ben Houchin after a two-vehicle collision.

on the evening of Memorial Day claimed the life of a teenager. Ali Al-Assadi, an 18-year-old from Lincoln, died at a hospital following a crash on Monday. Al-Assadi was ejected from the vehicle, as was a passenger in the back seat, according to authorities, who say neither was wearing a seatbelt. All five people in the SUV were doing so. A car was heading south on Northwest 84th Street and didn't stop at the intersection, crashing into an SUV on West O Street at around 7:15 p.m. Monday, according to authorities. Five people in the SUV were taken to the hospital. Two people remain in the hospital in stable condition, one person from each vehicle. The driver of the car is being investigated for potential marijuana use at the time of the crash. A driver in a little too much of a hurry nearing Lincoln was pulled over. A trooper with the Nebraska State Patrol found so much cocaine, if the car was weighed, you may have guessed there were four people in it. During a traffic stop, a canine, whose name is Gable, detected the scent of coke, and there was plenty of it. 525 pounds. It's worth a very low-end street value of almost $3.1 million. On the high end, it could be over 16.5 mil. It happened at around 10:30 this morning, a few miles west of Lincoln on the interstate. Guarapan Gill of Yuba City, California, was driving east when he got pulled over for following a semi too closely, according to the NSP. Gill was booked in the Seward County Jail. A man's in custody after a chase involving a stolen U-Haul in central Nebraska. The Kearney Police Department says they were informed a little before midnight. Authorities say they pursued the stolen U-Haul east on the interstate, eventually stopping the vehicle near the Gibbon exit. At about 12:30 this morning, Jeffrey Richardson of Omaha was driving the U-Haul and was taken into custody on a lengthy list of offenses. The chase shut the interstate down over a stretch of about 10 miles from the Kearney Archway to the Gibbon exit. A former notary convicted for his role in the gathering of signatures to get medical cannabis on the Nebraska ballot is appealing. The Nebraska Examiner first reporting on details in an appeal filed by J.C. Todd's attorney earlier this month. A Hall County jury convicted Todd back in February of 23 counts of official misconduct and one count of lying under oath. This is after State Attorney General Mike Hilgers alleged Todd did not notarize petitions gathered by a paid circulator in person, which is required by law. Todd avoided jail time, instead being fined over $3,800. A one-page order filed in Hall County on May 11th shows Todd's attorney intends to appeal. He argues notaries are not public officials and therefore cannot be prosecuted for official misconduct. A woman who has admitted she has no chance at winning the senatorial race come November is now looking at having her name removed from the ballot. Cindy Burbank has previously posted on her social media account she would drop out if she won the primary election over William Forbes in the Democratic race, which she did so handily earlier this month. Burbank and Forbes gained national attention as being allegedly planted by the other campaigns to help one of the two who may benefit the most, whether it be Senator Pete Ricketts or challenger Dan Osborne. Burbank says she joined to keep Forbes off the ballot come November. Forbes is a pastor from Paxton who is anti-abortion. Now, Secretary Evnen has asked Nebraska Attorney General Mike Hilgers if he's supposed to remove Burbank from the ballot after the results become final, or if she's supposed to remain, according to reporting done by the Nebraska Examiner. There's also a potential Burbank may have to file a lawsuit to have her name taken off. The results will be certified on June 8th. Osborne has until early August to earn enough signatures to be added as a nonpartisan option for the six-year term in the Senate. Ricketts won the Republican nomination overwhelmingly during the May primary. Kent's back in next with another detailed look at the forecast, right here on NCN.

0: Scotty McCreery at the Lincoln County Fair, North Platte, Nebraska, Friday, July 24th.
1: South tonight, that disturbance, that area of low pressure down in Kansas, will kind of try to sneak up into southwest Nebraska, the panhandle. Our better chances tomorrow with the push of a cold front and an upper level trough. Otherwise, another storm complex, Texas, and Futurecast shows more systems rolling across our part of the country. Then on Thursday, more widespread. So at least we have some pretty good chances for rain. Out in the mid-Atlantic, it is a stormy day, and thunderstorm watch is in effect overnight tonight. Our part of the country, some of these storms getting towards severe levels, but not quite there yet. We'll see what that system does as the night progresses. Definitely windy, definitely hot, and that situation continues. The warm side of things tonight with overnight lows 50s and 60s. Then for tomorrow, rain chances start to increase by the afternoon. And then we see highs cooling down with that front coming in. 70s west, mainly lower to mid 80s central east. That's your weather on NCN.
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5: We've all been there when we try to move livestock and it doesn't go so well. But you gotta put yourself and your safety first. Hi, I'm Susan Littlefield with the American Ag Network. Joe Hunker is Associate Director of Safety with the Mash Hoss as he talks about moving livestock.
6: Number one, starting out, knowing your abilities. You know, don't be afraid to ask for help when you need it. A lot of times we find ourselves in positions where we may not have the right training, we may not have the right equipment, such as moving pace. You know, having sort boards, in our environment, we wear safety glasses, safety toe boots. We recommend knee pads. I wish when I was moving animals, I had knee pads. They can be a good buffer between you and the animal. And then on top of that, just understanding the animals you're moving. Market hogs move a little bit different than gilts, and gilts move different than sows, and sows move different than boars. So really, you understand and recognize the type of animals that you're moving. Take the right amount of animals. Don't take more than you can control. I think the general rule of thumb is 3 to 5, but it's okay to take less. We tell our employees, if you're not moved animals, not familiar with it, moving animals, take less. It's okay. And then on top of that, if you get an animal that you're struggling with, it's okay to let it go, pass it by, leave it, you know, for another group. Or the other thing is, if you get an animal that just comes around, turns around and comes back at you, it's okay to just let it go by.
5: Dr. Heather Fowler is Director of Producer and Public Health. She adds to his comments. Yeah. Heather, do you have anything you'd like to add to that?
7: Yeah, absolutely. Thank you, Daryl, for providing that example. I just want to drive home from a pork board perspective. We maintain the PQA port quality assurance and the transport quality assurance programs, and TQA 9, version 9 is ready to go. So drives home some of those key principles around safety, around handling, and around moving those animals. And again, Daryl gave some really great examples of how those are actually implemented on farm.

0: Susan Littlefield reporting.
1: We're heading into the double elimination bracket with arguably the best player in the game and one of the best freshman pitchers in the nation.
2: Find a more heralded softball player in the college ranks. Jordy Fromm was a freshman player of the year. Now she's the national college softball player of the year. How do we put her career into words, Jake?
3: Impactful and legendary are the two words that come to mind. You know, I remember, and I'm not saying this because I'm trying to diss on Dylan Raiola ever, but I think when I said this, when you looked at where the two programs were at, it would have been kind of hard to believe. I think it was a hot take that I put out there, but I remember saying that I think she was going to more positively impact the softball program than Dylan Raiola positively impacted football. And obviously other circumstances came into play there with the football team. But the point remains that I think Jordy Fromm has so positively impacted the softball program that I think I hope that it leads to long-term success. And for her to not get Big Ten Player of the Year, but get USA Softball Player of the Year, I think that Nebraska fans would have lost their minds if she didn't get either one of them. And I think she probably could have gotten both of them, but she's just been so important to this team. And I hope, for her sake and for the state's sake, that she finishes it off with a trophy.
2: That would be something special. And she's already kind of ushering in the new era. Alexis Jensen was a top three finalist for freshman of the year. She lost to Kendall Wells, who led the nation in home runs. So it's not like she lost to some slacker. But with that being said, now you've got Nebraska taking on Arkansas in the first round of the Women's College World Series. You get through them, then you lined up with Alabama or UCLA. I know we're getting ahead of ourselves, so let's just look at the Razorbacks first.
3: Yeah, pretty even matchup. I mean, when you think of Nebraska's offense, you think Jordy Fromm, Hannah Kamenzind, and you think of the pitching, you've obviously got Alexis Jensen and Jordy Fromm. Well, the Razorbacks have some good bats too. I mean, Dakota Kennedy's batting 378. She's got 16 homers. Tiana Bell, she's batting 372, has 18 homers. Jordy Fromm has 19 right now. So, the numbers aren't that different. And then they've got two or three pitchers that all have ERAs under three, and Peyton Burnham leads them. She's 14-3 with a 1.9. Now, Ruby Malin had really good numbers, too. We saw what Nebraska did to Ruby Malin. So I think it's a more even matchup than people might think, even with Arkansas being a first-year participant. So I think it's going to be a fun one to watch.
2: It will be a lot of fun. Now, if Nebraska gets that first victory on day number one, night number one, actually, for the Cornhuskers, that's going to be a late start. And that's if everything's on schedule. Who knows what's going to happen by the end of the day.
3: Weather is looking dicey down there this week, too.
2: We also got that in the equation. With that being said, you get the first victory. I think that has to be a huge sigh of relief for the Cornhuskers and for the fan base, because now you've got a little bit of house money to play with.
3: 100%. Yeah. I mean, I think it also is just getting the monkey off the back in terms of, okay, now you feel like you're at the WCWS, and the nerves kind of shake off after that. So absolutely. I think that's the whole point of trying to start out hot, is you want to start off on a good note. It's not necessarily the same pressure I think that basketball had going into the NCAA tournament, having never won a tournament game and all that. All those Husker fans there, I don't think that pressure will be as much, but I think you're absolutely right. I mean, going out and getting the win is priority number one. And I think to do so, Nebraska just is going to have to do exactly what they've done all season long: timely hitting, clean defense, and get good efforts in the circle from Jensen or from whoever Ronda Revelle rolls out there for game number one.
2: I think you have to also take into account Nebraska travels really well.
3: Mm-hmm.
2: You put them in the category of a very select few schools who can support all sports, especially when they're succeeding. Nebraska fans are a short drive away from Oklahoma City. If you had to ballpark percentage-wise what the fan base would be for Arkansas, which isn't a terrible drive
3: right. For
2: Fayetteville, what would you say is going to be anticipated down there?
3: 65-35 probably Nebraska, maybe a little less than that. I mean, geographically, Fayetteville's actually closer, driving distance-wise. Now, there are other factors at play for Nebraska, too. You've got baseball at home this week.
2: At home. Right.
3: Exactly. You know, there was a lot of Husker fans just took a trip to Oklahoma City for basketball.

0: So there's factors in play there, and Arkansas will probably eat up some of those tickets as well. But you're right. I mean, Husker fans will be loud and proud. You'll hear them. But I also think you'll see good crowds for the other teams as well.
1: Really interesting dynamic with Jordy's husband. What's he gonna do? TBD.
0: TBD is right. That was crazy. I was standing at the top of the stairs when, right behind Nebraska's, what it would be, the righty batter's box, like on the concourse there, when they walked up. And yeah, I looked at Twitter and found out what happened. That was something wild.
1: And CJ Parcheki, you're wild. Thanks for the time.
0: Thanks, Dave.
2: Nebraska will see some storms tonight, moving out of Kansas into the southwest corner of the state. High and dry, though, to our north, to our southwest, storms into the mid-Atlantic tonight. More storms on the way as we head into Thursday afternoon, Thursday evening. We see a better chance of moisture, more widespread, if you will, more like central Nebraska into the eastern part of the state, all coming up out of a shortwave and the push of a cold front into eastern Nebraska. So at least some hope for some more rain as those winds may remain dry and very strong. This afternoon, peak gusts over 30 miles an hour were felt in the Chadron and Valentine area. So scattered showers and storms tonight. They probably won't amount to much. We see overnight lows, mainly 50s west and lower to mid 60s central and east in the state. Then for tomorrow, scattered storms again, primarily late afternoon and evening. That means highs cooling down as that cold front pushes in, 70s west, southwest, and then lower 80s central, all the way to upper 80s in the eastern part of the Cornhusker state. So 74 tomorrow as that front cools things down in the panhandle, 81 on Friday, 78 on Saturday, and then 80s all the way through Tuesday. A rain chance midweek means 79 for a high on Wednesday, primarily the panhandle, western Nebraska. Southwest Nebraska, the cool day tomorrow, 74. Rain chance is good. And then 80s, in fact, all lower 80s through Wednesday of next week. And again, another system, another cold front means a chance of rain. Northeast Nebraska, 86 tomorrow, the coolest day, 78 on Saturday, mainly 80s, upper 70s, but at least some rain chances in the long term. Central Nebraska, 82 tomorrow, 80 on Friday, 78 Saturday, and then we hook into a run of 80s and some rain chances. Southeast Nebraska, 85 tomorrow, upper 70s, Friday, Saturday, Sunday, and beyond in the 80s. That's a look at your weather on NCN.
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Outings of the 2026 campaign have an official start for Big Red Football. The Huskers will be one of the first games on Saturday, September 5th, with an 11 a.m. Central Time kick against the University of Ohio Bobcats. The game is airing on FS1. Nebraska will stick with FS1 the following week when Bowling Green rolls into Memorial Stadium for a 6 p.m. Central start. Then on September 19th is North Dakota, and the Scurs going a quarter past the 6 o'clock hour on BTN. Black Friday's designation was also assigned for some morning football to wash away the turkey, with CBS carrying the contest from Kinnick Stadium in Iowa City. Nebraska does have a second Friday tilt this year, playing November 6th at Illinois, a 7 p.m. Central start on Fox. It's already billed as the top rodeo event in the state, Nebraska's Big Rodeo. Now they're beefing up the competition, with 40 riders taking on 4 rounds of extreme bull riding action. Celebrating its 105th year, Nebraska's Big Rodeo is bringing the PRCA to its slate on Wednesday, July 22nd. This is the premier series featuring the toughest bulls and cowboys known to step into the arena. Riding high for a full 8 is only part of the equation. Getting out of the ring in one piece proves challenging from time to time. Going on at the same time as the Cheyenne Frontier Days, this inaugural Division II event is the only extreme bull stop scheduled for the Cornhusker State this year. Thanks for making NCN your choice for coverage of local stories mattering to you. From Norfolk to Valentine, Sydney to towns in the southeast, and right here in the Tri-Cities, we are News Channel Nebraska. Here for Nebraska, here for you.

0: Thanks for joining us on News Channel Nebraska. Coming up this hour on NCN, tensions were elevated in the central part of the state, where a meeting was held regarding a potential pipeline being built through the heart of Nebraska. The new owner of Camp Augustine is official after an agreement was reached between the Nebraska Game and Parks and the city of Grand Island. The Kearney City Council discussing a new data center on the eastern side of town, and not everyone in the community is in favor of it. Giddy up! The top plow drivers from across the Cornhusker State coming together to see who can claim to be the best for another year behind the wheel. Far from any snow expected today, and most likely until sometime late in the fall. Chief Forecaster Kent Boughton joins us for the first time this hour with a look at the weather and any rain chances coming at the end of the week.
1: Thanks, Dave. Storms to our south this afternoon will start to push up parts of southwest Nebraska, the panhandle. Most of the activity and severity will be confined to Colorado and Kansas. So Futurecast really shows the picture. That is, not much of that moisture headed here until

0: possibly tomorrow afternoon, our best chance and more widespread. So we see the wind still out there pretty gusty today, mainly out of the east to the northeast, and then the chances of rain tonight. Pretty scattered, overnight lows, 50s and 60s. And then shower chances tomorrow, pretty good in many areas, especially central southwest. Highs will be in the 70s and 80s. That's the weather. Dave, back to you.
1: Kent, thanks. He'll be back with us in a little bit to tell us more about those potential rain chances down the road. For now, we're taking a look at the top stories from around Nebraska. A controversial pipeline route has officials caught between local safety concerns and the future of the area's agricultural economy. NCN's Tyler Murphy takes us to a meeting in Boone County.
2: There's no way that we will let this happen.
3: A packed room of concerned citizens jammed the Boone County Commissioner's meeting Wednesday morning to voice concerns over property rights, local economics, and public safety. The discussion follows Developer Summit Carbon Solutions' adjusted multi-state pipeline route, which cuts directly across Nebraska to transport ethanol waste to Wyoming. The company needs easements from local farmers to build it. Opponents citing a 2020 pipeline rupture in Mississippi, the hospitalized dozens say the risk of an invisible, odorless gas leak is too high.
4: Well, the safest pipeline is no pipeline at all. That's the safest one. But it has to have restrictions on it, like setbacks from cities, towns, schools, hospitals. It's different than oil and natural gas because you can't see it. It's odorless, and it would be a plume.
3: But proponents argue area farmers will face a 50-cent per bushel disadvantage on corn bids without pipeline access. In neighboring Holt County, officials opted to regulate rather than reject.
5: The benefits, to me, far outweigh what danger there might be. We could all crawl in a bomb shelter tomorrow and I guess be safe forever, but that's not going to help us, and that's not going to keep our kids here when they come out of high school.
3: Mark Fritz says he has worked safely alongside CO2 in a greenhouse for 13 years. He says modern regulations mandate automatic block valves to immediately stop gas from escaping. He claims the pipeline represents a calculated but necessary risk for rural Nebraska's survival.
5: The country asks, you're either moving forward or you're moving backwards, and I'd like to keep us moving forward.
3: Boone County commissioners are taking all public comments into consideration before holding an official vote on the moratorium later this summer. In Albion, Tyler Murphy, News Channel Nebraska.
1: City leaders in central Nebraska continue to review how future data centers could impact the community after growing concerns from residents. NCN's Peter Rice has more from last night's Kearney City Council meeting.
6: An online petition started by Kearney resident Josh Lilliman has grown in popularity in recent weeks, leading him to speak out against the future data center in a recent city council meeting. He raised concerns about noise, utility costs, and long-term impacts tied to the proposed Sequitur Edge facility planned for Kearney's Tech One Nebraska Crossing Industrial Park.
7: The deal Kearney sets as a template now will shape what shows up next. The issue I would like to specifically address is whether or not our code is ready for this burgeoning industry that has been supercharged by federal endorsement. Right now, I don't believe it is. This is exactly the kind of gap that data centers prey upon. They're heavily incentivized to take full advantage of jurisdictions that haven't updated their codes for this kind of use.
6: He asked the city to adopt stricter noise standards and require future operators to cover infrastructure costs linked to utilities and transmission upgrades. Council members responded by saying conversations about future regulations are already underway. And leaders also emphasized the current proposal will still need additional approvals before construction could begin.
8: There's a reason why it's been out there since 2009 and the right project hasn't fit in out there. It's not been the right project. We're not going to do that. We're not going to change the identity of Kearney for a quick buck, a bouncing buck, and I think that that's one of the things I think people need to keep in mind.
6: City leaders say discussions surrounding data center regulations will continue as the technology and industry evolve. From Kearney, Peter Rice, News Channel Nebraska.
1: More apartments are coming to Kearney after a split vote from the City Council. The City Council voting 3-1 to approve the development along Park Lane Drive, just east of Hilltop Mall. Plans include three apartment buildings with a total

0: 75 units, along with garages and a dog park. Several residents raised concerns about overflow parking, drainage, and traffic in the area. The development includes around 90 parking spaces, with more available through an agreement with Hilltop Mall. Councilmember Kurt Schmidt was the lone no vote, saying he did not believe the project included enough parking.
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0: The city of Grand Island making a $2 million sale official during the city council meeting last night. The city selling Camp Augustine to the Nebraska Game and Parks for $2.15 million over the course of 3 years, bringing a new source of income to GI dispersed over the next few years, while also giving Game and Parks an interest-free payment option to enhance the overall look to the park located south of town near the interstate.
6: It's a great investment to get that money back from the state to take that park over. The intention is to sell it to the state to turn it into a state park. According to Game and Parks, they're going to need a little bit of time to go out and fundraise, raise some capital to buy the land, and also fund a lot of the improvements they want to make out there. They don't just want to buy the park, they want to make a lot of improvements and investments in it as well.
0: There has been a lot of back and forth about the future of the Good Life District on the north side of town. From accepting a bid with Woodsonia to reopening the process after not coming to terms on what the city council believed were the necessary requirements, it's been a bad game of tennis. The two sides are now coming together for a study session to try and get what's best for everyone.
6: The agenda for that hasn't been fully published yet with the packet. I'm just hoping we have a very constructive discussion there about how we can move forward. The community, and I think the council's been very clear that they want both the athletic complex and the aquatic center. We need to find a way to get those both done for the city. That's what people are expecting, and we need to make sure that we're finding a way to deliver what people were expecting the whole time.
0: Previously, Woodsonia submitted a, quote, best and final, end quote, offer to the council on March 5th, forcing GI to reevaluate what their end goal was and who would be working with them to develop the property. The meeting between Woodsonia and the city council will be held on Tuesday, June 2nd, starting at 6 p.m. They most recently held a Good Life District update meeting on April 22nd. An ordinance attempting to restrict adult entertainment venues failed to pass a Hastings City Council vote last night. NCN's Brandon Shanahan has the story.
7: Ordinance 4831 would prohibit establishments from allowing alcohol between 1:15 until 6 a.m., as well as restricting businesses that allow nudity to possess alcohol licenses. The platform is a business that would be affected by the ordinance in Hastings. Owner Jonathan Canterbury says if the ordinance passes, it would put him out of business.
8: I did everything the right way. I went in front of the city board back 8 years ago. Everyone approved me, 6-for-6, because of my moral compass, because I didn't want to exploit women like other clubs.
9: In your opinion, does this shut you down?
8: It does.
7: Currently, the platform holds a Class M license, which prohibits them from directly selling alcohol but allows patrons to bring in their own. Hastings Police Chief Adam Story said that since the license was issued in 2018,

There have not been any citations or violations from the business, despite stricter enforcement from local and state authorities. Around a dozen members from the Hastings and surrounding communities spoke in favor of the restrictions. Councilmember Mark Rowan said he understands their critiques that the ordinance legislates morality, but the ends justify

0: community a better place.
1: Councilmember Brian Hoffman spoke in opposition, saying it feels like a contradiction for the council to champion growth and local businesses while the ordinance is designed to tear down a Hastings establishment.
2: So I'm hearing we want Hastings to grow, but only the way we want it. And we're using our moral compass to do that. We have smoking bars, we have regular bars. We're talking out of both ends.
1: When it came time to vote, Councilmembers Larry Consbrook, Brad Consbrook, Michael Anderson, and Mark Rowan voted in favor. Councilmembers Hoffman and Matt Fong voted against, with Councilmembers Maggie Esch and Stephen Huntley absent. With half the city council in favor of the ordinance, Mayor Jay Beckby had the opportunity to provide a fifth vote to pass the ordinance.
3: I have trouble with this one because I am a Christian. I believe in God. I believe I have a moral compass, but I also don't believe that I need to push that on anybody else. And I will not be voting in favor of this.
1: Ultimately, the ordinance failed to reach a majority and did not pass. For News Channel Nebraska, I'm Brandon Shanahan.
4: 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Got a great shot of a spectacular sunrise or sunset? How about an impressive look at a Nebraska thunderstorm? We want to see it. 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
19: The weather is brought to you by Medica.
6: That disturbance, that area of low pressure down in Kansas, will kind of try to sneak up into southwest Nebraska, the panhandle. Our better chances tomorrow with the push of a cold front and an upper level trough. Otherwise, another storm complex, Texas, and Futurecast shows more systems rolling across our part of the country. Then on Thursday, more widespread. So at least we have some pretty good chances for rain. Out in the mid-Atlantic, it is a stormy day and thunderstorm watches in effect overnight tonight. Our part of the country, some of these storms getting towards severe levels, but not quite there yet. We'll see what that system does as the night progresses. Definitely windy, definitely hot, and that situation continues. The warm side of things tonight with overnight lows 50s and 60s. Then for tomorrow, rain chances start to increase

increase by the afternoon. And then we see highs cooling down with that front coming in. 70s west, mainly lower to mid 80s central east. That's your weather on NCN.

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7: Is making its mark in downtown Columbus. As NCN's Brendan Flood reports, it's meant to represent every corner of Platte County.
8: A new mural is giving Columbus a colorful connection to its roots. The artwork aims to capture the spirit of Platte County and is already turning heads downtown. The artist behind the project is Adam Boggs from Tilden. Boggs says he's been doing murals for around 6 years, but started making them full-time around a year ago.
9: This whole thing is supposed to encapsulate Platte County as a whole. Oh, the agriculture depicted, we got some bean fields, corn fields, and then got a nice river going through it, and obviously Platte County, the words, and then we got geese, they're native to Nebraska, and some monarch butterflies native to Nebraska.
8: Boggs says the monarch butterfly in the bottom left corner also serves as a photo opportunity for visitors.
9: I used a lot of warm colors, but also bright colors, so I hope that it pops out at them, but yet they feel kind of homely. Maybe it reminds them of where they grew up, stuff like that, so.
8: From the agriculture to geese and the Higgins Memorial, the imagery spans the entire county. A church steeple represents Tarnov in the Humphrey area, while an irrigation pivot will pay tribute to Lindsay.
10: What was once a plain brick wall in the middle of downtown Columbus has now turned into a mural that celebrates all of Platte County. And as the city of Columbus continues to expand its art district, they're doing so one spray at a time.
11: The downtown area is

0: became a creative district about a year or so ago, a couple years ago, maybe even. And we've been adding more and more murals throughout the community as well as sculptures. So we thought it would be a great addition to the downtown area.
1: Grape says the ultimate goal is economic growth for the city and to bring more visitors to Columbus. In Columbus, Brendan Flood, News Channel Nebraska.
2: Kids have been jamming to Alice Cooper's hit for a few days, and with a lot more free time on their schedules, the youth may be looking for some more entertainment. What no parent wants is a trip to the emergency room. From scooters and bikes to fireworks and swimming, there are dangers lurking for kids who might not know the right way to do some of those things. With the mercury climbing up the thermometer these days, folks will be tempted to take the kids to the pool or even the lake. It's easy for parents to get distracted with cooking or socializing, forgetting to keep eyes on the young ones.
3: If we're taking our kids to a public pool, it's a really good idea to have your eyes on your kids specifically. Those lifeguards are there and they're doing a lot of different jobs, and so we really need to maintain control of our own kids. Any families that are out on those boats need to have life jackets on anybody that is 16 years and younger, according to Nebraska state law. Also, if we're out in the open water, making sure that we have water watchers or somebody watching our kids at all times.
2: We'll continue with summer safety tips for kids over the upcoming days on News Channel Nebraska. After all, a simple reminder is a whole lot better than a hospital visit.
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13: Some parts of Nebraska will see some storms tonight, moving out of Kansas into the southwest corner of the state. High and dry, though, to our north, to our southwest, storms into the mid-Atlantic. Tonight. More storms on the way as we head into Thursday afternoon, Thursday evening. We see a better chance of moisture, more widespread, if you will, more like central Nebraska into the eastern part of the state, all coming up out of a shortwave and the push of a cold front into eastern Nebraska. So at least some hope for some more rain as those winds may remain dry and very strong. This afternoon, peak gusts over 30 miles.

0: an hour were felt in the Chadron and Valentine area. So scattered showers and storms tonight. They probably won't amount to much. We see overnight lows mainly 50s west and lower to mid 60s central and east in the state. Then for tomorrow, scattered storms again, primarily late afternoon and evening. That means highs cooling down as that cold front pushes in, 70s west, southwest, and then lower 80s central all the way to upper 80s in the eastern part of the Cornhusker state. So 74 tomorrow as that front cools things down in the Panhandle, 81 on Friday, 78 on Saturday, and then 80s all the way through Tuesday. A rain chance midweek means 79 for a high on Wednesday, primarily the Panhandle, western Nebraska. Southwest Nebraska, the cool day tomorrow, 74. Rain chance is good. And then 80s, in fact, all lower 80s through Wednesday of next week. And again, another system, another cold front, means a chance of rain. Northeast Nebraska, 86 tomorrow, the coolest day, 78 on Saturday, mainly 80s, upper 70s, but at least some rain chances in the long term. Central Nebraska, 82 tomorrow, 80 on Friday, 78 Saturday, and then we hook into a run of 80s and some rain chances. Southeast Nebraska, 85 tomorrow, upper 70s, Friday, Saturday, Sunday, and beyond in the 80s. That's a look at your weather on NCN.
1: A small plane is believed to have lost power to its engine and landing in a field in eastern Nebraska. A call for a plane crash came into the Blair Police Department at around 11:30 this morning. For a small plane crash, authorities got to the scene and found a single-engine prop plane in the field with one person on board, according to the city of Blair. The pilot did not have any injuries, and initial information leads the pilot, plus officials, to believe the engine failed and the captain safely brought the bird down with an emergency landing. The plane has not flown in the last 7 days, and it appears Blair was the destination on this day. The flight left from the Millard Airport at 11:16 a.m. and traveled for 15 minutes before touching down at 11:31, a little bit south of the Blair Executive Airport. The plane is registered to an LLC with an address belonging to a home listed for a patent attorney from Omaha, Sean Suter. A buried hotspot was unable to hide from strong winds in the southwest part of the Panhandle, reigniting a wildfire. The Banner County Volunteer Fire and Rescue says they were called out shortly after 2 o'clock mountain time yesterday afternoon to the graduation fire. Fire officials believe the problem area was under some trees and it got flamed up from those winds. Crews from several departments were able to surround the blaze and keep it limited to around 100 acres of burned territory, with around half of it being trees. Firefighters were on scene throughout the nighttime hours, even some from Wyoming, who were there to help in the small stretch of highlands to the southwest of Harrisburg. A small town in south-central Nebraska will soon have a memorial park devoted to veterans to go along with their annual celebration. They were putting shovels into the ground near the Prairie Hills Cemetery for a new Veterans Memorial Park in Axtell. The community holds a celebration every year for a couple of days. Organizers for the new monument hope this spurs another level to the interest and pride within the community.
2: People can come and see the names of those that have been involved in basically providing for the freedoms that we all enjoy here in the United States.
3: Parents can take their kids and see where their grandfather, if they fought in the Second World War or the Korean War or the Vietnam War, they'll learn a little something there.
1: The project has been in the planning phase for 2 years, according to Nelson, and now they are ready to begin building. The goal is for the memorial to be completed by 2027. Nebraska snowplow drivers trading the fluffy white stuff for plenty of sunshine today, as crews from across the state gathered for the annual NDOT Snowplow Rodeo. NCN's Peter Rice takes us there.
4: despite temperatures reaching the 80s and 90s on Wednesday, Nebraska snowplow operators were already thinking about winter weather.

0: the Nebraska Department of Transportation hosting its annual snowplow rodeo at the Nebraska Safety Center driving range in Kearney, where teams from across the state completed obstacle courses, written tests, and vehicle inspections. Officials say the event helps operators sharpen their skills they rely on during dangerous winter storms.
1: Yeah, our plow drivers in the wintertime, you know, they're the front line. They are what gets people to school, home from school, to work, wherever they have to go. It's much more than just driving up down the road with a plow down. Our trucks are sophisticated, get more and more sophisticated. We put out different winter chemicals. They have to learn how to do that. And then they just have to learn how to maneuver these trucks around traffic.
0: Drivers maneuvered their massive plows through tight turns, simulated parked cars, and narrow backing exercises designed to mirror real conditions crews face during snowstorms. Operators say the competition also gives them a chance to learn from crews across the state.
2: You can't drive too fast, but you got to go kind of fast. You got to really actually study for the test, CDL test. And then the walk around is why my partner is 10th. That helps a lot.
0: Drivers say that the competition is also about safety, both for operators and for drivers sharing the road during winter weather. NDOT officials are asking drivers to slow down, give plows room to work, and avoid unnecessary travel during major storms. The top teams from Wednesday's competition will advance to the National Snowplow Competition later this year in Colorado. In Kearney, Peter Rice, News Channel Nebraska.
3: Another great day on the weather front, brought to you by Chief Forecaster Ken Boughton. Now, if only he could pay to have days this nice show up regularly.
4: Thanks, Dave. Storms to our south this afternoon will start to push up parts of southwest Nebraska, the panhandle. Most of the activity and severity will be confined to Colorado and Kansas. So Futurecast really shows the picture. That is, not much of that moisture headed here until possibly tomorrow afternoon, our best chance and more widespread. So we see the wind still out there pretty gusty today, mainly out of the east to the northeast, and then the chances of rain tonight. Pretty scattered, overnight lows, 50s and 60s. And then shower chances tomorrow, pretty good in many areas, especially central southwest. Highs will be in the 70s and 80s. That's the weather. Dave, back to you.
3: Kent, thanks again. And a more in-depth look at the back half of the work week, coming up shortly on News Channel Nebraska. Thanks for sticking with NCN during the bottom half of the hour as we take a look at the top stories from around the region and elsewhere. Gage County has a new four-year contract agreement with the Fraternal Order of Police representing sheriff's officers. This ends a dispute before the Nebraska Commission of Industrial Relations. The retroactive pact covers 2024 through 2028. Gage County Board Member Emily Haxby said it provides stability for both sides.
5: Throughout this process, the board worked to bring compensation as close to comparables as possible while also evaluating the full picture of total compensation. This included not only wages, but also the substantial value of the benefits provided, which is an area that is often overlooked despite representing a significant investment by the county. This agreement will result in a meaningful increase in wages and will also have a real impact on the sheriff's office budget and day-to-day operations.
3: Haxby called the agreement a thoughtful balance between support of law enforcement, maintaining competitiveness, and upholding a responsibility to taxpayers. Supervisor Chairman Eric Thiemann said it was a long process of back-and-forth negotiations. The deal covers deputies, sergeants, and corrections officers. I am absolutely amazed after watching that crash that more people weren't hurt more seriously. It's a direct quote from Lancaster County Sheriff's Office Chief Deputy Ben Houchin, after a two-vehicle collision on the evening of Memorial Day, claimed the life of a teenager. Ali Al-Assadi, an 18-year-old from Lincoln, died at a hospital following a crash on Monday. Al-Assadi was ejected from the vehicle, as was a passenger in the back seat, according to authorities, who say neither was wearing a seatbelt. All five people in the SUV were doing so. A car was heading south on Northwest 84th Street and didn't stop at the intersection, crashing into an SUV on West O Street at around 7:15 p.m. Monday, according to authorities. 5 people in the SUV were taken to the hospital, 2 people

remain in the hospital in stable condition, one person from each vehicle. The driver of the car is being investigated for potential marijuana use at the time of the crash. A driver in a little too much of a hurry nearing Lincoln was pulled over. A trooper with the Nebraska State Patrol found so much cocaine, if the car was weighed, you may have guessed there were four people in it. During a traffic stop, a canine, whose name is Gable, detected the scent of coke, and there was plenty of it. 525 pounds. It's worth a very low-end street value of almost $3.1 million. On the high end, it could be over 16.5 mil. It happened at around 10:30 this morning, a few miles west of Lincoln on the interstate. Guarapan Gill of Yuba City, California, was driving east when he got pulled over for following a semi too closely, according to the NSP. Gill was booked in the Seward County Jail. A man's in custody after a chase involving a stolen U-Haul in central Nebraska. The Kearney Police Department says they were informed a little before midnight. Authorities say they pursued the stolen U-Haul east on the interstate, eventually stopping the vehicle near the Gibbon exit. At about 12:30 this morning, Jeffrey Richardson of Omaha was driving the U-Haul and was taken into custody on a lengthy list of offenses. The chase shut the interstate down over a stretch of about 10 miles from the Kearney Archway to the Gibbon exit. A former notary convicted for his role in the gathering of signatures to get medical cannabis on the Nebraska ballot is appealing. The Nebraska Examiner first reporting on details in an appeal filed by J.C. Todd's attorney earlier this month. A Hall County jury convicted Todd back in February of 23 counts of official misconduct and one count of lying under oath. This is after State Attorney General Mike Hilgers alleged Todd did not notarize petitions gathered by a paid circulator in person, which is required by law. Todd avoided jail time, instead being fined over $3,800. A one-page order filed in Hall County on May 11th shows Todd's attorney intends to appeal. He argues notaries are not public officials and therefore cannot be prosecuted for official misconduct. A woman who has admitted she has no chance at winning the senatorial race come November is now looking at having her name removed from the ballot. Cindy Burbank has previously posted on her social media account she would drop out if she won the primary election over William Forbes in the Democratic race, which she did so handily earlier this month. Burbank and Forbes gained national attention as being allegedly planted by the other campaigns to help one of the two who may benefit the most, whether it be Senator Pete Ricketts or challenger Dan Osborne. Burbank says she joined to keep Forbes off the ballot come November. Forbes is a pastor from Paxton who is anti-abortion. Now, Secretary Evnen has asked Nebraska Attorney General Mike Hilgers if he's supposed to remove Burbank from the ballot after the results become final, or if she's supposed to remain, according to reporting done by the Nebraska Examiner. There's also a potential Burbank may have to file a lawsuit to have her name taken off. The results will be certified on June 8th. Osborne has until early August to earn enough signatures to be added as a nonpartisan option for the six-year term in the Senate. Ricketts won the Republican nomination overwhelmingly during the May primary. Kent's back in next with another detailed look at the forecast, right here on NCN.

storms to our south tonight. That disturbance, that area of low pressure down in Kansas, will kind of try to sneak up into southwest Nebraska, the panhandle. Our better chances tomorrow with the push of a cold front and an upper level trough. Otherwise, another storm complex, Texas, and futurecast shows more systems rolling across our part of the country. Then on Thursday, more widespread. So at least we have some pretty good chances for rain. Out in the mid-Atlantic, it is a stormy day and thunderstorm watches in effect overnight tonight. Our part of the country, some of these storms getting towards severe levels, but not quite there yet. We'll see what that system does as the night progresses. Definitely.

0: windy, definitely hot, and that situation continues. The warm side of things tonight with overnight lows 50s and 60s. Then for tomorrow, rain chances start to increase by the afternoon. And then we see highs cooling down with that front coming in. 70s west, mainly lower to mid 80s central east. That's your weather on NCN.
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6: We've all been there when we try to move livestock and it doesn't go so well. But you got to put yourself and your safety first. I am Susan Littlefield with the American Ag Network. Joe Hunker is Associate Director of Safety with the Mash Hoss as he talks about moving livestock.
7: Number one, starting out, knowing your abilities. You know, don't be afraid to ask for help when you need it. A lot of times we find ourselves in positions where we may not have the right training. We may not have the right equipment, such as moving pace. You know, having sword boards. In our environment, we wear safety glasses, safety toe boots. We recommend knee pads. I wish when I was moving animals, I had knee pads. They can be a good buffer between you and the animal. And then on top of that, just understanding the animals you're moving. Market hogs move a little bit different than gilts, and gilts move different than sows, and sows move different than boars. So really, you understand and recognize the type of animals that you're moving. Take the right amount of animals. Don't take more than you can control. I think the general rule of thumb is 3 to 5, but it's okay to take less. We tell our employees, if you've not moved animals, not familiar with moving animals, take less. It's okay. And then on top of that, if you get an animal that you're struggling with, it's okay to let it go, pass it by, leave it, you know, for another group. Or the other thing is, if you get an animal that just comes around, turns around and comes back at you, it's okay to just let it go by.
6: Dr. Heather Fowler is Director of Producer and Public Health. She adds to his comments.
8: Yeah. Heather, do you have anything you'd like to add to that?
9: Yeah, absolutely. Thank you, Daryl, for providing that example. I just want to drive home from a pork board perspective. We maintain the PQA port quality assurance in the transport quality assurance programs, and TQA 9, version 9, is ready to go. So drives home some of those key principles around safety, around handling, and around moving those animals. And again, Daryl gave some really great examples of how those are actually implemented on farm.
6: I'm Susan Littlefield reporting.
10: Nebraska softball is one of 8 teams left playing for a Division I championship. They're heading into the double elimination bracket with arguably the best player in the game and one of the best freshman pitchers in the nation.
11: To find a more heralded softball player in the college ranks, Jordy Fromm was a freshman player of the year. Now she's the National College Softball Player of the Year. How do we put her career into words, Jake?
12: Impactful and legendary are the two words that come to mind. You know, I remember, and I'm not saying this because I'm trying to diss on Dylan Raiola ever, but I think when I said this, when you looked at where the two programs were at, it would have been kind of hard to believe. I think it was a hot take that I put out there, but I remember saying that I think she was going to more positively impact the softball program than Dylan Raiola positively impacted football. And obviously other circumstances came into play there with the football team. But the point remains that I think Jordy Fromm has so positively impacted the softball program that I think I hope that it leads to long-term success. And for her to not get Big Ten Player of the Year, but get USA Softball Player of the Year, I think that Nebraska fans would have lost their minds if she didn't get either one of them. And I think she probably could have gotten both of them, but she's just been so important to this team. And I hope, for her sake and for the state's sake, that she finishes it off with a trophy.
11: That would be something special. And she's already kind of ushering in the new era. Alexis Jensen was a top three finalist for Freshman of the Year. She lost to Kendall Wells, who led the nation in home runs. So it's not like she lost to some slacker. But with that being said, now you've got Nebraska taking on Arkansas in the first round of the Women's College World Series. You get through them, then you lined up with Alabama or UCLA. I know we're getting ahead of ourselves, so let's just look at the Razorbacks first.
12: Yeah, pretty even matchup. I mean, when you think of Nebraska's offense, you think Jordy Fromm, Hannah Kamenzind, and you think of the pitching, you've obviously got Alexis Jensen and Jordy Fromm. Well, the Razorbacks have some good bats too. I mean, Dakota Kennedy's batting 378. She's got 16 homers. Tiana Bell, she's batting 372, has 18 homers. Jordy Fromm has 19 right now. So, the numbers aren't that different. And then they've got two or three pitchers that all have ERAs under three, and Peyton Burnham leads them. She's 14-3 with a 1.9. Now, Ruby Malin had really good numbers, too. We saw what Nebraska did to Ruby Malin. So I think it's a more even matchup than people might think, even with Arkansas being a first-year participant. So I think it's going to be a fun one to watch.
11: It will be a lot of fun. Now, if Nebraska gets that first victory on day number one, night number one, actually, for the Cornhuskers, that's going to be a late start. And that's if everything's on schedule. Who knows what's going to happen by the end of the day.
12: Weather is looking dicey down there this week, too.
11: We also got that in the equation. With that being said, you get the first victory. I think that has to be a huge sigh of relief for the Cornhuskers and for the fan base, because now you've got a little bit of house money to play with.
12: 100%. Yeah. I mean, I think it also is just getting the monkey off the back in terms of, okay, now you feel like you're at the WCWS, and the nerves kind of shake off after that. So absolutely. I think that's the whole point of trying to start out hot, is you want to start off on a good note. It's not necessarily the same pressure I think that basketball had going into the NCAA tournament, having never won a tournament game and all that, all those Husker fans there. I don't think that pressure will be as much, but I think you're absolutely right. I mean, going out and getting the win is priority number one. And I think to do so, Nebraska just is going to have to do exactly what they've done all season long: timely hitting, clean defense, and get good efforts in the circle from Jensen or from whoever Ronda Revelle rolls out there for game number one.
11: I think you have to also take into account Nebraska travels really well.
12: Mm-hmm.
11: You put them in the category of a very select few schools who can support all sports, especially when they're succeeding. Nebraska fans are a short drive away from Oklahoma City. If you had to ballpark percentage-wise what the fan base would be for Arkansas, which isn't a terrible drive
12: right, from
11: Fayetteville, what would you say is going to be anticipated down there?
12: 65-35 probably Nebraska, maybe a little less than that. I mean, geographically, Fayetteville's actually closer, driving distance-wise. Now, there are other factors at play for Nebraska, too. You've got baseball at home this week.
11: At home. Right,
12: exactly. There was a lot of Husker fans who just took a trip to Oklahoma City for basketball. So there's factors in play there, and Arkansas will probably eat up some of those tickets as well. But you're right. I mean, Husker fans will be loud and proud. You'll hear them. But I also think you'll see good crowds for the other teams as well.
11: Really interesting dynamic with Jordy's husband. What's he going to do?
12: TBD is right. That was crazy. I was standing at the top of the stairs when, you know, right behind

0: Nebraska's, what it would be, the righty batter's box, like on the concourse there, when they walked up, and yeah, I looked at Twitter and found out what happened. That was something wild.
1: And seeing Jake Barcheki, you're wild. Thanks for the time.
0: Thanks, Dave.
2: 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Live it up.
3: Nebraska will see some storms tonight, moving out of Kansas into the southwest corner of the state. High and dry, though, to our north, to our southwest. Storms into the mid-Atlantic tonight. More storms on the way as we head into Thursday afternoon, Thursday evening. We see a better chance of moisture, more widespread, if you will, more like central Nebraska into the eastern part of the state, all coming up out of a shortwave and the push of a cold front into eastern Nebraska. So at least some hope for some more rain as those winds may remain dry and very strong. This afternoon, peak gusts over 30 miles an hour were felt in the Chadron and Valentine area. So scattered showers and storms tonight. They probably won't amount to much. We see overnight lows, mainly 50s west and lower to mid 60s central and east in the state. Then for tomorrow, scattered storms again, primarily late afternoon and evening. That means highs cooling down as that cold front pushes in, 70s west, southwest, and then lower 80s central all the way to upper 80s in the eastern part of the Cornhusker state. So 74 tomorrow as that front cools things down in the panhandle, 81 on Friday, 78 on Saturday, and then 80s all the way through Tuesday. A rain chance midweek means 79 for a high on Wednesday, primarily the panhandle, western Nebraska. Southwest Nebraska, the cool day tomorrow, 74. Rain chance is good. And then 80s, in fact, all lower 80s through Wednesday of next week. And again, another system, another cold front means a chance of rain. Northeast Nebraska, 86 tomorrow, the coolest day, 78 on Saturday, mainly 80s, upper 70s, but at least some rain chances in the long term. Central Nebraska, 82 tomorrow, 80 on Friday, 78 Saturday, and then we hook into a run of 80s and some rain chances. Southeast Nebraska, 85 tomorrow, upper 70s, Friday, Saturday, Sunday, and beyond in the 80s. That's a look at your weather on NCN.
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The first three outings of the 2026 campaign have an official start for Big Red Football. The Huskers will be one of the first games on Saturday, September 5th, with an 11 a.m. Central Time kick against the University of Ohio Bobcats. The game is airing on FS1. Nebraska will stick with FS1 the following week when Bowling Green rolls into Memorial Stadium for a 6 p.m. Central start. Then on September 19th, it's North Dakota, and the Scurs going a quarter past the 6 o'clock hour on BTN. Black Friday's designation was also assigned for some morning football to wash away the turkey, with CBS carrying the contest from Kinnick Stadium in Iowa City. Nebraska does have a second Friday tilt this year, playing November 6th at Illinois, a 7 p.m. Central start on Fox. It's already billed as the top rodeo event in the state, Nebraska's Big Rodeo. Now they're beefing up the competition, with 40 riders taking on four rounds of extreme bull riding action. Celebrating its 105th year, Nebraska's Big Rodeo is bringing the PRCA to its slate on Wednesday, July 22nd. This is the premier series featuring the toughest bulls and cowboys known to step into the arena. Riding high for a full eight is only part of the equation. Getting out of the ring in one piece proves challenging from time to time. Going on at the same time as the Cheyenne Frontier Days, this inaugural Division II event is the only extreme bulls stop scheduled for the Cornhusker State this year. Thanks for making NCN your choice for coverage of local stories mattering to you. From Norfolk to Valentine, Sydney to towns in the southeast, and right here in the Tri-Cities, we are News Channel Nebraska. Here for Nebraska, here for you.

0: Thanks for joining us on News Channel Nebraska. Coming up this hour on NCN, tensions were elevated in the central part of the state, where a meeting was held regarding a potential pipeline being built through the heart of Nebraska. The new owner of Camp Augustine is official after an agreement was reached between the Nebraska Game and Parks and the city of Grand Island. The Kearney City Council discussing a new data center on the eastern side of town, and not everyone in the community is in favor of it. Giddy up! The top plow drivers from across the Cornhusker State coming together to see who can claim to be the best for another year behind the wheel. Far from any snow expected today, and most likely until sometime late in the fall. Chief Forecaster Kent Boughton joins us for the first time this hour with a look at the weather and any rain chances coming at the end of the week.
1: Thanks, Dave. Storms to our south this afternoon will start to push up parts of southwest Nebraska, the panhandle. Most of the activity and severity will be confined to Colorado and Kansas. So Futurecast really shows the picture. That is, not much of that moisture headed here until possibly tomorrow afternoon, our best chance and more widespread. So we see the wind still out there pretty gusty today, mainly out of the east to the northeast, and then the chances of rain tonight. Pretty scattered, overnight lows, 50s and 60s. And then shower chances tomorrow, pretty good in many areas,

0: especially central southwest, highs will be in the 70s and 80s. That's the weather. Dave, back to you.
1: Kent, thanks. He'll be back with us in a little bit to tell us more about those potential rain chances down the road. For now, we're taking a look at the top stories from around Nebraska. A controversial pipeline route has officials caught between local safety concerns and the future of the area's agricultural economy. NCN's Tyler Murphy takes us to a meeting in Boone County.
2: There's no way that we will let this happen.
3: A packed room of concerned citizens jammed the Boone County Commissioner's meeting Wednesday morning to voice concerns over property rights, local economics, and public safety. The discussion follows Developer Summit Carbon Solutions' adjusted multi-state pipeline route, which cuts directly across Nebraska to transport ethanol waste to Wyoming. The company needs easements from local farmers to build it. Opponents citing a 2020 pipeline rupture in Mississippi, the hospitalized dozens say the risk of an invisible, odorless gas leak is too high.
4: Well, the safest pipeline is no pipeline at all. That's the safest one. But it has to have restrictions on it, like setbacks from cities, towns, schools, hospitals. It's different than oil and natural gas, because you can't see it, it's odorless, and it would be a plume.
3: But proponents argue area farmers will face a 50-cent per bushel disadvantage on corn bids without pipeline access. In neighboring Holt County, officials opted to regulate rather than reject.
5: The benefits, to me, far outweigh what danger there might be. We could all crawl in a bomb shelter tomorrow and I guess be safe forever, but that's not going to help us, and that's not going to keep our kids here when they come out of high school.
3: Mark Fritz says he has worked safely alongside CO2 in a greenhouse for 13 years. He says modern regulations mandate automatic block valves to immediately stop gas from escaping. He claims the pipeline represents a calculated but necessary risk for rural Nebraska's survival.
5: The country asks, you're either moving forward or you're moving backwards, and I'd like to keep us moving forward.
3: Boone County commissioners are taking all public comments into consideration before holding an official vote on the moratorium later this summer. In Albion, Tyler Murphy, News Channel Nebraska.
1: City leaders in central Nebraska continue to review how future data centers could impact the community after growing concerns from residents. NCN's Peter Rice has more from last night's Kearney City Council meeting.
6: An online petition started by Kearney resident Josh Lilliman has grown in popularity in recent weeks, leading him to speak out against the future data center in a recent city council meeting. He raised concerns about noise, utility costs, and long-term impacts tied to the proposed Sequitur Edge facility planned for Kearney's Tech One Nebraska Crossing Industrial Park.
7: The deal Kearney sets as a template now will shape what shows up next. The issue I would like to specifically address is whether or not our code is ready for this burgeoning industry that has been supercharged by federal endorsement. Right now, I don't believe it is. This is exactly the kind of gap that data centers prey upon. They're heavily incentivized to take full advantage of jurisdictions that haven't updated their codes for this kind of use.
6: He asked the city to adopt stricter noise standards and require future operators to cover infrastructure costs linked to utilities and transmission upgrades. Council members responded by saying conversations about future regulations are already underway, and leaders also emphasized the current proposal will still need additional approvals before construction could begin.
8: There's a reason why it's been out there since 2009, and the right project hasn't fit in out there. It's not been the right project, and we're not going to do that. We're not going to change the identity of Kearney for a quick buck, a bouncy buck, and I think that that's one of the things I think people need to keep in mind.
6: City leaders say discussions surrounding data center regulations will continue as the technology and industry evolve. From Kearney, Peter Rice, News Channel Nebraska.
1: More apartments are coming to Kearney after a split vote from the city council. The city council voting 3-1 to approve the development along Park Lane Drive, just east of Hilltop Mall. Plans include 3 apartment buildings with a total of 75 units, along with garages and a dog park. Several residents raised concerns about overflow parking, drainage, and traffic in the area. The development includes around 90 parking spaces, with more available through an agreement with Hilltop Mall. Councilmember Kurt Schmidt was the lone no vote, saying he did not believe the project included enough parking.
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1: The city of Grand Island making a $2 million sale official during the city council meeting last night. The city selling Camp Augustine to the Nebraska Game and Parks for $2.15 million over the course of 3 years, bringing a new source of income to GI, dispersed over the next few years, while also giving Game and Parks an interest-free payment option to enhance the overall look to the park, located south of town near the interstate.
12: It's a great investment to get that money back from the state to take that park over. The intention is to sell it to the state to turn it into a state park. According to Game and Parks, they're going to need a little bit of time to go out and fundraise, raise some capital to buy the land, and also fund a lot of the improvements they want to make out there. They don't just want to buy the park, they want to make a lot of improvements and investments in it as well.
1: There has been a lot of back and forth about the future of the Good Life District on the north side of town. From accepting a bid with Woodsonia to reopening the process after not coming to terms on what the city council believed were the necessary requirements, it's been a bad game of tennis. The two sides are now coming together for a study session to try and get what's best for everyone.
12: The agenda for that hasn't been fully published yet with the packet. I'm just hoping we have a very constructive discussion there about how we can move forward. The community, and I think the council's been very clear that they want both the athletic complex and the aquatic center. We need to find a way to get those both done for the city. That's what people were expecting, and we need to make sure that we're finding a way to deliver what people were expecting the whole time.
1: Previously, Woodsonia submitted a, quote, best and final, end quote, offer to the council on March 5th, forcing GI to reevaluate what their end goal was and who would be working with them to develop the property. The meeting between Woodsonia and the city council will be held on Tuesday, June 2nd, starting at 6 p.m. They most recently held a Good Life District update meeting on April 22nd. An ordinance attempting to restrict adult entertainment venues failed to pass a Hastings City Council vote last night. NCN's Brandon Shanahan has the story.
13: Ordinance 4831 would prohibit establishments from allowing alcohol between 1:15 until 6 a.m., as well as restricting businesses that allow nudity to possess alcohol licenses. The platform is a business that would be affected by the ordinance in Hastings. Owner Jonathan Canterbury says if the ordinance passes, it would put him out of business.
14: I did everything the right way. I went in front of the city board back 8 years ago. Everyone approved me, 6-for-6, because of my moral compass, because I didn't want to exploit women like other clubs.
15: In your opinion, does this shut you down?
14: It does.
13: Currently, the platform holds a Class M license, which prohibits them from directly selling alcohol, but allows patrons to bring in their own. Hastings Police Chief Adam Story said that since the license was issued in 2018, there have not been any citations or violations from the business, despite stricter enforcement from local and state authorities. Around a dozen members from the Hastings and surrounding communities spoke in favor of the restrictions. Councilmember Mark Rowan said he understands their critiques that the ordinance legislates morality, but the ends justify the means.
16: I believe we have a duty to uphold

0: old ideals and beliefs that we think make our community a better place.
1: Councilmember Brian.

0: hours. We were talking out at both ends.
1: When it came time to vote, council members Larry Consbrook, Brad Consbrook, Michael Anderson, and Mark Rowan voted in favor. Council members Hoffman and Matt Fong voted against, with council members Maggie Esch and Stephen Huntley absent. With half the city council in favor of the ordinance, Mayor Jay Beckby had the opportunity to provide a fifth vote to pass the ordinance.
2: I have trouble with this one because I am a Christian. I believe in God. I believe I have a moral compass, but I also don't believe that I need to push that on anybody else. And I will not be voting in favor of this.
1: Ultimately, the ordinance failed to reach a majority and did not pass. For News Channel Nebraska, I'm Brandon Shanahan.
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3: The weather is brought to you by Medica.
7: Storms to our south tonight. That disturbance, that area of low pressure down in Kansas, will kind of try to sneak up into southwest Nebraska, the panhandle. Our better chances tomorrow with the push of a cold front and an upper level trough. Otherwise, another storm complex, Texas, and Futurecast shows more systems rolling across our part of the country. Then on Thursday, more widespread. So at least we have some pretty good chances for rain. Out in the mid-Atlantic, it is a stormy day and thunderstorm watches in effect overnight tonight. Our part of the country, some of these storms getting towards severe levels, but not quite there yet. We'll see what that system does as the night progresses. Definitely windy, definitely hot, and that situation continues. The warm side of things tonight with overnight lows 50s and 60s. Then for tomorrow, rain chances start to increase by the afternoon, and then we see highs cooling down with that front coming in. 70s west, mainly lower to mid 80s central east. That's your weather on NCN.

0: The double headliner knockout. Little Texas brings the Platinum 90 sing-alongs that still crank like it's 1994. God bless Texas with his own hand. Kit Worthington fires back with that new school honky-tonk grit. It ain't the whiskey that gets rich. Last call for summer at the Jefferson County Speedway. Double headliner, one night, August 15th. 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
11: Mural is making its mark in downtown Columbus. As NCN's Brendan Flood reports, it's meant to represent every corner of Platte County.
12: A new mural is giving Columbus a colorful connection to its roots. The artwork aims to capture the spirit of Platte County and is already turning heads downtown. The artist behind the project is Adam Boggs from Tilden. Boggs says he's been doing murals for around 6 years, but started making them full-time around a year ago.
13: This whole thing is supposed to encapsulate Platte County as a whole. Oh, the agriculture depicted, we got some bean fields, corn fields, and then got a nice river going through it, and obviously Platte County, the words, and then we got geese, they're native to Nebraska, and some monarch butterflies native to Nebraska.
12: Boggs says the monarch butterfly in the bottom left corner also serves as a photo opportunity for visitors.
13: I used a lot of warm colors, but also bright colors, so I hope that it pops out at them, but yet they feel kind of homely. Maybe it reminds them of where they grew up, stuff like that. So
12: from the agriculture to geese and the Higgins Memorial, the imagery spans the entire county. A church steeple represents Tarnov in the Humphrey area, while an irrigation pivot will pay tribute to Lindsay.
14: What was once a plain brick wall in the middle of downtown Columbus has now turned into a mural that celebrates all of Platte County. And as the city of Columbus continues to expand its art district, they're doing so one spray at a time.
15: The downtown area became a creative district about a year or so ago, a couple years ago, maybe even. And we've been adding more and more murals throughout the community as well as sculptures. So we thought it would be a great addition to the downtown area.
12: Grape says the ultimate goal is economic growth for the city and to bring more visitors to Columbus. In Columbus, Brendan Flood, News Channel, Nebraska.
11: Kids have been

0: Emmett Alice Cooper's hit for a few days, and with a lot more free time on their schedules, the youth may be looking for some more entertainment. What no parent wants is a trip to the emergency room. From scooters and bikes to fireworks and swimming, there are dangers lurking for kids who might not know the right way to do some of those things. With the mercury climbing up the thermometer these days, folks will be tempted to take the kids to the pool or even the lake. It's easy for parents to get distracted with cooking or socializing, forgetting to keep eyes on the young ones.
1: If we're taking our kids to a public pool, it's a really good idea to have your eyes on your kids specifically. Those lifeguards are there and they're doing a lot of different jobs, and so we really need to maintain control of our own kids. Any families that are out on those boats need to have life jackets on anybody that is 16 years and younger, according to Nebraska state law. Also, if we're out in the open water, making sure that we have water watchers or somebody watching our kids at all time.
0: We'll continue with summer safety tips for kids over the upcoming days on News Channel Nebraska. After all, a simple reminder is a whole lot better than a hospital visit.
2: Kent Bouton, News Channel Nebraska, inviting you to be part of our weather picture of the week. Got a great shot of a spectacular sunrise or sunset? How about an impressive look at a Nebraska thunderstorm? We want to see it. Show off your view of Nebraska's beautiful and sometimes wild weather.
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11: Some parts of Nebraska will see some storms tonight, moving out of Kansas into the southwest corner of the state. High and dry, though, to our north, to our southwest, storms into the mid-Atlantic tonight. More storms on the way as we head into Thursday afternoon, Thursday evening. We see a better chance of moisture, more widespread, if you will, more like central Nebraska into the eastern part of the state, all coming up out of a shortwave and the push of a cold front into eastern Nebraska. So at least some hope for some more rain as those winds may remain dry and very strong. This afternoon, peak gusts over 30 miles an hour were felt in the Chadron and Valentine area. So scattered showers and storms tonight. They probably won't amount to much. We see overnight lows, mainly 50s west and lower to mid 60s central and east in the state. Then for tomorrow, scattered storms again, primarily late afternoon.

0: evening. That means highs cooling down as that cold front pushes in, 70s west, southwest, and then lower 80s central all the way to upper 80s in the eastern part of the Cornhusker state. So 74 tomorrow as that front cools things down in the Panhandle, 81 on Friday, 78 on Saturday, and then 80s all the way through Tuesday. A rain chance midweek means 79 for a high on Wednesday, primarily the Panhandle, western Nebraska. Southwest Nebraska, the cool day tomorrow, 74. Rain chance is good. And then 80s, in fact, all lower 80s through Wednesday of next week. And again, another system, another cold front, means a chance of rain. Northeast Nebraska, 86 tomorrow, the coolest day, 78 on Saturday, mainly 80s, upper 70s, but at least some rain chances in the long term. Central Nebraska, 82 tomorrow, 80 on Friday, 78 Saturday, and then we hook into a run of 80s and some rain chances. Southeast Nebraska, 85 tomorrow, upper 70s, Friday, Saturday, Sunday, and beyond in the 80s. That's a look at your weather on NCN.
1: A small plane is believed to have lost power to its engine and landing in a field in eastern Nebraska. A call for a plane crash came into the Blair Police Department at around 11:30 this morning. For a small plane crash, authorities got to the scene and found a single-engine prop plane in the field with one person on board, according to the city of Blair. The pilot did not have any injuries, and initial information leads the pilot, plus officials, to believe the engine failed and the captain safely brought the bird down with an emergency landing. The plane has not flown in the last 7 days, and it appears Blair was the destination on this day. The flight left from the Millard Airport at 11:16 a.m. and traveled for 15 minutes before touching down at 11:31, a little bit south of the Blair Executive Airport. The plane is registered to an LLC with an address belonging to a home listed for a patent attorney from Omaha, Sean Suter. A buried hotspot was unable to hide from strong winds in the southwest part of the Panhandle, reigniting a wildfire. The Banner County Volunteer Fire and Rescue says they were called out shortly after 2 o'clock mountain time yesterday afternoon to the graduation fire. Fire officials believe the problem area was under some trees and it got flamed up from those winds. Crews from several departments were able to surround the blaze and keep it limited to around 100 acres of burned territory, with around half of it being trees. Firefighters were on scene throughout the nighttime hours, even some from Wyoming, who were there to help in the small stretch of highlands to the southwest of Harrisburg. A small town in south-central Nebraska will soon have a memorial park devoted to veterans to go along with their annual celebration. They were putting shovels into the ground near the Prairie Hills Cemetery for a new veterans memorial park in Axtell. The community holds a celebration every year for a couple of days. Organizers for the new monument hope this spurs another level to the interest and pride within the community.
2: People can come and see the names of those that have been involved in basically providing for the freedoms that we all enjoy here in the United States.
3: Parents can take their kids and see where their grandfather, if they fought in the Second World War or the Korean War or the Vietnam War, they'll learn a little something from there.
1: The project has been in the planning phase for 2 years, according to Nelson, and now they are ready to begin building. The goal is for the memorial to be completed by 2027. Nebraska snowplow drivers trading the fluffy white stuff for plenty of sunshine today, as crews from across the state gathered for the annual NDOT Snowplow Rodeo. NCN's Peter Rice takes us there.
4: Despite temperatures reaching the 80s and 90s on Wednesday, Nebraska snowplow operators were already thinking about winter weather. The Nebraska Department of Transportation hosting its annual snowplow rodeo at the Nebraska Safety Center driving range in Kearney, where teams from across the state completed obstacle courses, written tests, and vehicle inspections. Officials say the event helps operators sharpen their skills they rely on during dangerous winter storms.
5: Yeah, our plow drivers in the wintertime, you know, they're the front line. They are what gets people to school, home from school, to work, wherever they have to go. It's much more than just driving up down the road with a plow down. Our trucks are sophisticated, get more and more sophisticated. We put out different winter chemicals. They have to learn how to do that. And then they just have to learn how to maneuver these trucks around traffic.
4: Drivers maneuvered their massive plows through tight turns, simulated parked cars, and narrow backing exercises designed to mirror real conditions crews face during snowstorms. Operators say the competition also gives them a chance to learn from crews across the state.
6: You can't drive too fast, but you got to go kind of fast. You got to really actually study for the test, CDL test. And then the walk around is why my partner is 10th. That helps a lot.
4: Drivers say that the competition is also about safety, both for operators and for drivers sharing the road during winter weather. NDOT officials are asking drivers to slow down, give plows room to work, and avoid unnecessary travel during major storms. The top teams from Wednesday's competition will advance to the National Snowplow Competition later this year in Colorado. In Kearney, Peter Rice, News Channel Nebraska.
1: Another great day on the weather front, brought to you by Chief Forecaster Ken Boughton. Now, if only he could pay to have days this nice show up regularly.
0: Thanks, Dave. Storms to our south this afternoon will start to push up parts of southwest Nebraska, the panhandle. Most of the activity and severity will be confined to Colorado and Kansas. So Futurecast really shows the picture. That is, not much of that moisture headed here until possibly tomorrow afternoon, our best chance and more widespread. So we see the wind still out there pretty gusty today, mainly out of the east to the northeast, and then the chances of rain tonight. Pretty scattered, overnight lows, 50s and 60s. And then shower chances tomorrow, pretty good in many areas, especially central southwest. Highs will be in the 70s and 80s. That's the weather. Dave, back to you.
1: Kent, thanks again, and a more in-depth look at the back half of the work week. Coming up shortly on News Channel Nebraska. Thanks for sticking with NCN during the bottom half of the hour as we take a look at the top stories from around the region and elsewhere. Gage County has a new four-year contract agreement with the Fraternal Order of Police representing sheriff's officers. This ends a dispute before the Nebraska Commission of Industrial Relations. The retroactive pact covers 2024 through 2028. Gage County Board Member Emily Haxby said it provides stability for both sides.
7: Throughout this process, the board worked to bring compensation as close to comparables as possible while also evaluating the full picture of total compensation. This included not only wages, but also the substantial value of the benefits provided, which is an area that is often overlooked despite representing a significant investment by the county. This agreement will result in a meaningful increase in wages and will also have a real impact on the sheriff's office budget and day-to-day operations.
1: Haxby called the agreement a thoughtful balance between support of law enforcement, maintaining competitiveness, and upholding a responsibility to taxpayers. Supervisor Chairman Eric Thiemann said it was a long process of back-and-forth negotiations. The deal covers deputies, sergeants, and corrections officers. I am absolutely amazed after watching that crash that more people weren't hurt more seriously. It's a direct quote from Lancaster County Sheriff's Office Chief Deputy Ben Houchin, after a two-vehicle collision on the evening of Memorial Day, claimed the life of a teenager. Ali Al-Assadi, an 18-year-old from Lincoln, died at a hospital following a crash on Monday. Al-Assadi was ejected from the vehicle, as was a passenger in the back seat, according to authorities, who say neither was wearing a seatbelt. All five people in the SUV were doing so. A car was heading south on Northwest 84th Street and didn't stop at the intersection, crashing into an SUV on West O Street at around 7:15 p.m. Monday, according to authorities. Five people in the SUV were taken to the hospital. Two people remain in the hospital in stable condition, one person from each vehicle. The driver of the car is being investigated for potential marijuana use at the time of the crash. A driver in a little too much of a hurry nearing Lincoln was pulled over. A trooper with the Nebraska State Patrol found so much cocaine, if the car was weighed, you may have guessed there were four people in it. During a traffic stop, a canine, whose name is Gable, detected the scent of coke, and there was plenty.

a D of it, 525 pounds. It's worth a very low-end street value of almost $3.1 million. On the high end, it could be over 16.5 mil. It happened at around 10:30 this morning, a few miles west of Lincoln on the interstate. Guarapan Gill of Yuba City, California, was driving east when he got pulled over for following a semi too closely, according to the NSP. Gill was booked in the Seward County Jail. A man's in custody after a chase involving a stolen U-Haul in central Nebraska. The Kearney Police Department says they were informed a little before midnight. Authorities say they pursued the stolen U-Haul east on the interstate, eventually stopping the vehicle near the Gibbon exit. At about 12:30 this morning, Jeffrey Richardson of Omaha was driving the U-Haul and was taken into custody on a lengthy list of offenses. The chase shut the interstate down over a stretch of about 10 miles from the Kearney Archway to the Gibbon exit. A former notary convicted for his role in the gathering of signatures to get medical cannabis on the Nebraska ballot is appealing. The Nebraska Examiner first reporting on details in an appeal filed by J.C. Todd's attorney earlier this month. A Hall County jury convicted Todd back in February of 23 counts of official misconduct and one count of lying under oath. This is after State Attorney General Mike Hilders alleged Todd did not notarize petitions gathered by a paid circulator in person, which is required by law. Todd avoided jail time, instead being fined over $3,800. A one-page order filed in Hall County on May 11th shows Todd's attorney intends to appeal. He argues notaries are not public officials and therefore cannot be prosecuted for official misconduct. A woman who has admitted she has no chance at winning the senatorial race come November is now looking at having her name removed from the ballot. Cindy Burbank has previously posted on her social media account she would drop out if she won the primary election over William Forbes in the Democratic race, which she did so handily earlier this month. Burbank and Forbes gained national attention as being allegedly planted by the other campaigns to help one of the two who may benefit the most, whether it be Senator Pete Ricketts or challenger Dan Osborne. Burbank says she joined to keep Forbes off the ballot come November. Forbes is a pastor from Paxton who is anti-abortion. Now, Secretary Evnen has asked Nebraska Attorney General Mike Hilders if he's supposed to remove Burbank from the ballot after the results become final, or if she's supposed to remain, according to reporting done by the Nebraska Examiner. There's also a potential Burbank may have to file a lawsuit to have her name taken off. The results will be certified on June 8th. Osborne has until early August to earn enough signatures to be added as a nonpartisan option for the six-year term in the Senate. Ricketts won the Republican nomination overwhelmingly during the May primary. Kent's back in next with another detailed look at the forecast, right here on NCN.

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1: Storms to our south tonight. That disturbance, that area of low pressure down in Kansas, will kind of try to sneak up into southwest Nebraska, the panhandle. Our better chances tomorrow with the push of a cold front and an upper level trough. Otherwise, another storm complex, Texas, and Futurecast shows more systems rolling across our part of the country. Then on Thursday, more widespread. So at least we have some pretty good chances for rain. Out in the mid-Atlantic, it is a stormy day and thunderstorm watches in effect overnight tonight. Our part of the country, some of these storms getting towards severe levels, but not quite there yet. We'll see what that system does as the night progresses. Definitely windy, definitely hot, and that situation continues. The warm side of things tonight with overnight lows 50s and 60s. Then for tomorrow, rain chances start to increase by the afternoon. And then we see highs cooling down with that front coming in. 70s west, mainly lower to mid 80s central east.

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3: We've all been there when we try to move livestock and it doesn't go so well. But you gotta put yourself and your safety first. Hi, I'm Susan Littlefield with the American Ag Network. Joe Hunker is Associate Director of Safety with the Mash Hoss. As he talks about moving livestock.
4: Number one, starting out, knowing your abilities. You know, don't be afraid to ask for help when you need it. A lot of times we find ourselves in positions where we may not have the right training. We may not have the right equipment, such as moving pace. You know, having sword boards. In our environment, we wear safety glasses, safety toe boots. We recommend knee pads. I wish when I was moving animals, I had knee pads. They can be a good buffer between you and the animal. And then on top of that, just understanding the animals you're moving. Market hogs move a little bit different than gilts, and gilts move different than sows, and sows move different than boars. So really, you understand and recognize the type of animals that you're moving. Take the right amount of animals. Don't take more than you can control. I think the general rule of thumb is 3 to 5, but it's okay to take less. We tell our employees, if you've not moved animals, not familiar with moving animals, take less. It's okay. And then on top of that, if you get an animal that you're struggling with, it's okay to let it go, pass it by, leave it, you know, for another group. Or the other thing is, if you get an animal that just comes around, turns around and comes back at you, it's okay to just let it go by.
3: Dr. Heather Fowler is Director of Producer and Public Health. She adds to his comments.
5: Yeah. Heather, do you have anything you'd like to add to that?
6: Yeah, absolutely. Thank you, Daryl, for providing that example. I just want to drive home from a pork board perspective. We maintain the PQA port quality assurance in the transport quality assurance programs, and TQA 9, version 9, is ready to go. So drives home some of those key principles around safety, around handling, and around moving those animals. And again, Daryl gave some really great examples of how those are actually implemented on farm.
3: I'm Susan Littlefield.
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8: Left playing for a Division I championship. They're heading into the double elimination bracket with arguably the best player in the game and one of the best freshman pitchers in the nation.
9: Find a more heralded softball player in the college ranks. Jordy Fromm was a freshman player of the year. Now she's the national college softball player of the year. How do we put her career into words, Jake?
10: Impactful and legendary are the two words that come to mind. You know, I remember, and I'm not saying this because I'm trying to diss on Dylan Raiola ever, but I think when I said this, when you looked at where the two programs were at, it would have been kind of hard to believe. I think it was a hot take that I put out there, but I remember saying that I think she was going to more positively impact the softball program than Dylan Raiola positively.

0: positively impacted football, and obviously other circumstances came into play there with the football team. But the point remains that I think Jordy Fromm has so positively impacted the softball program that I think I hope that it leads to long-term success. And for her to not get Big Ten Player of the Year, but get USA Softball Player of the Year, I think that Nebraska fans would have lost their minds if she didn't get either one of them. And I think she probably could have gotten both of them, but she's just been so important to this team. And I hope, that for her sake and for the state's sake, that she finishes it off with a trophy.
1: That would be something special. And she's already kind of ushering in the new era. Alexis Jensen was a top three finalist for Freshman of the Year. She lost to Kendall Wells, who led the nation in home runs. So it's not like she lost to some slacker. But with that being said, now you've got Nebraska taking on Arkansas in the first round of the Women's College World Series. You get through them, then you lined up with Alabama or UCLA. I know we're getting ahead of ourselves, so let's just look at the Razorbacks first.
0: Yeah, pretty even matchup. I mean, when you think of Nebraska's offense, you think Jordy Fromm, Hannah Kamenzind, and you think of the pitching, you've obviously got Alexis Jensen and Jordy Fromm. Well, the Razorbacks have some good bats too. I mean, Dakota Kennedy's batting 378. She's got 16 homers. Tiana Bell, she's batting 372, has 18 homers. Jordy Fromm has 19 right now. So, the numbers aren't that different. And then they've got two or three pitchers that all have ERAs under three, and Peyton Burnham leads them. She's 14-3 with a 1.9. Now, Ruby Malin had really good numbers, too. We saw what Nebraska did to Ruby Malin. So I think it's a more even matchup than people might think, even with Arkansas being a first-year participant. So I think it's going to be a fun one to watch.
1: It will be a lot of fun. Now, if Nebraska gets that first victory on day number one, night number one, actually, for the Cornhuskers, that's going to be a late start. And that's if everything's on schedule. Who knows what's going to happen by the end of the day.
0: Weather is looking dicey down there this week, too.
1: We also got that in the equation. With that being said, you get the first victory. I think that has to be a huge sigh of relief for the Cornhuskers and for the fan base, because now you've got a little bit of house money to play with.
0: 100%. Yeah. I mean, I think it also is just getting the monkey off the back in terms of, okay, now you feel like you're at the WCWS, and the nerves kind of shake off after that. So absolutely. I think that's the whole point of trying to start out hot, is you want to start off on a good note. It's not necessarily the same pressure I think that basketball had going into the NCAA tournament, having never won a tournament game and all that. All those Husker fans there, I don't think that pressure will be as much, but I think you're absolutely right. I mean, going out and getting the win is priority number one. And I think to do so, Nebraska just is going to have to do exactly what they've done all season long: timely hitting, clean defense, and get good efforts in the circle from Jensen or from whoever Ronda Revelle rolls out there for game number one.
1: I think you have to also take into account Nebraska travels really well.
0: Mm-hmm.
1: You put them in the category of a very select few schools who can support all sports, especially when they're succeeding. Nebraska fans are a short drive away from Oklahoma City. If you had to ballpark percentage-wise what the fan base would be for Arkansas, which isn't a terrible drive
0: right, for
1: Fayetteville, what would you say is going to be anticipated down there?
0: 65-35, probably Nebraska, maybe a little less than that. I mean, geographically, Fayetteville's actually closer. Driving distance wise. Now, there are other factors at play for Nebraska too. You've got baseball at home this week.
1: At home, right?
0: Right, exactly. There was a lot of Husker fans just took a trip to Oklahoma City for basketball. So there's factors in play there, and Arkansas will probably eat up some of those tickets as well. But you're right. I mean, Husker fans will be loud and proud. You'll hear them. But I also think you'll see good crowds for the other teams as well.
1: Really interesting dynamic with Jordy's husband. What's he gonna do?
0: TBD is right. That was crazy. I was standing at the top of the stairs when right behind Nebraska's, what it would be, the righty batter's box, like on the concourse there, when they walked up, and I looked at Twitter and found out what happened. That was something wild.
1: And seeing Jake Bartecki, you're wild.
0: Thanks, Dave.
2: Some parts of Nebraska will see some storms tonight, moving out of Kansas into the southwest corner of the state. High and dry, though, to our north, to our southwest, storms into the mid-Atlantic tonight. More storms on the way as we head into Thursday afternoon, Thursday evening. We see a better chance of moisture, more widespread, if you will, more like central Nebraska into the eastern part of the state, all coming up out of a shortwave and the push of a cold front into eastern Nebraska. So at least some hope for some more rain as those winds may remain dry and very strong. This afternoon, peak gusts over 30 miles an hour were felt in the Chadron and Valentine area. So scattered showers and storms tonight. They probably won't amount to much. We see overnight lows, mainly 50s west and lower to mid 60s central and east in the state. Then for tomorrow, scattered storms again, primarily late afternoon and evening. That means highs cooling down as that cold front pushes in, 70s west, southwest, and then lower 80s central all the way to upper 80s in the eastern part of the Cornhusker state. So 74 tomorrow as that front cools things down in the panhandle, 81 on Friday, 78 on Saturday, and then 80s all the way through Tuesday. A rain chance midweek means 79 for a high on Wednesday, primarily the panhandle, western Nebraska. Southwest Nebraska, the cool day tomorrow, 74. Rain chance is good. And then 80s, in fact, all lower 80s through Wednesday of next week. And again, another system, another cold front, means a chance of rain. Northeast Nebraska, 86 tomorrow, the coolest day, 78 on Saturday, mainly 80s, upper 70s, but at least some rain chances in the long term. Central Nebraska, 82 tomorrow, 80 on Friday, 78 Saturday, and then we hook into a run of 80s and some rain chances. Southeast Nebraska, 85 tomorrow, upper 70s, Friday, Saturday, Sunday, and beyond in the 80s. That's a look at your weather on NCN.
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2026 campaign have an official start for Big Red Football. The Huskers will be one of the first games on Saturday, September 5th, with an 11 a.m. Central Time kick against the University of Ohio Bobcats. The game is airing on FS1. Nebraska will stick with FS1 the following week when Bowling Green rolls into Memorial Stadium for a 6 p.m. Central start. Then on September 19th is North Dakota, and the Scurs going a quarter past the 6 o'clock hour on BTN. Black Friday's designation was also assigned for some morning football to wash away the turkey, with CBS carrying the contest from Kinnick Stadium in Iowa City. Nebraska does have a second Friday tilt this year, playing November 6th at Illinois, a 7 p.m. Central start on Fox. It's already billed as the top rodeo event in the state, Nebraska's Big Rodeo. Now they're beefing up the competition, with 40 riders taking on four rounds of extreme bull riding action. Celebrating its 105th year, Nebraska's Big Rodeo is bringing the PRCA to its slate on Wednesday, July 22nd. This is the premier series featuring the toughest bulls and cowboys known to step into the arena. Riding high for a full eight is only part of the equation. Getting out of the ring in one piece proves challenging from time to time. Going on at the same time as the Cheyenne Frontier Days, this inaugural Division II event is the only extreme bulls stop scheduled for the Cornhusker State this year. Thanks for making NCN your choice for coverage of local stories mattering to you. From Norfolk to Valentine, Sydney to towns in the southeast, and right here in the Tri-Cities, we are News Channel Nebraska. Here for Nebraska, here for you.

0: Thanks for joining us on News Channel Nebraska. Coming up this hour on NCN, tensions were elevated in the central part of the state, where a meeting was held regarding a potential pipeline being built through the heart of Nebraska. The new owner of Camp Augustine is official after an agreement was reached between the Nebraska Game and Parks and the city of Grand Island. The Kearney City Council discussing a new data center on the eastern side of town, and not everyone in the community is in favor of it. Giddy up! The top plow drivers from across the Cornhusker State coming together to see who can claim to be the best for another year behind the wheel. Far from any snow expected today and most likely until sometime late in the fall. Chief Forecaster Kent Boughton joins us for the first time this hour with a look at the weather and any rain chances coming at the end of the week.
1: Thanks, Dave. Storms to our south this afternoon will start to push up parts of southwest Nebraska, the panhandle. Most of the activity and severity will be confined to Colorado and Kansas. So FutureCast really shows the picture. That is, not much of that moisture headed here until possibly tomorrow afternoon, our best chance and more widespread. So we see the wind still out there pretty gusty today, mainly out of the east to the northeast, and then the chances of rain tonight. Pretty scattered, overnight lows, 50s and 60s. And then shower chances tomorrow, pretty good in many areas, especially central southwest. Highs will be in the 70s and 80s. That's the weather. Dave, back to you.
0: Kent, thanks. He'll be back with us in a little bit to tell us more about those potential rain chances down the road. For now, we're taking a look at the top stories from around Nebraska. A controversial pipeline route has officials caught between local safety concerns and the future of the area's agricultural economy. NCN's Tyler Murphy takes us to a meeting in Boone County.
2: There's no way that we will let this happen.
3: A packed room of concerned citizens jammed the Boone County Commissioner's meeting Wednesday morning to voice concerns over property rights, local economics, and public safety. The discussion follows Developer Summit Carbon Solutions' adjusted multi-state pipeline route, which cuts directly across Nebraska to transport ethanol waste to Wyoming. The company needs easements from local farmers to build it. Opponents citing a 2020 pipeline rupture in Mississippi, the hospitalized dozens say the risk of an invisible, odorless gas leak is too high.
4: Well, the safest pipeline is no pipeline at all. That's the safest one. But it has to have restrictions on it, like setbacks from cities, towns, schools, hospitals. It's different than oil and natural gas because you can't see it. It's odorless, and it would be a plume.
3: But proponents argue area farmers will face a 50-cent per bushel disadvantage on corn bids without pipeline access. In neighboring Holt County, officials opted to regulate rather than reject.
5: The benefits, to me, far outweigh what danger there might be. We could all crawl in a bomb shelter tomorrow and I guess be safe forever, but that's not going to help us, and that's not going to keep our kids here when they come out of high school.
3: Mark Fritz says he has worked safely alongside CO2 in a greenhouse for 13 years. He says modern regulations mandate automatic block valves to immediately stop gas from escaping. He claims the pipeline represents a calculated but necessary risk for rural Nebraska's survival.
5: The country asks, you're either moving forward or you're moving backwards, and I'd like to keep us moving forward.
3: Boone County commissioners are taking all public comments into consideration before holding an official vote on the moratorium later this summer. In Albion, Tyler Murphy, News Channel Nebraska.
0: City leaders in central Nebraska continue to review how future data centers could impact the community after growing concerns from residents. NCN's Peter Rice has more from last night's Kearney City Council meeting.
6: An online petition started by Kearney resident Josh Lilliman has grown in popularity in recent weeks, leading him to speak out against the future data center in a recent city council meeting. He raised concerns about noise, utility costs, and long-term impacts tied to the proposed Sequitur Edge facility planned for Kearney's Tech One Nebraska Crossing Industrial Park.
7: The deal Kearney sets as a template now will shape what shows up next. The issue I would like to specifically address is whether or not our code is ready for this burgeoning industry that has been supercharged by federal endorsement. Right now, I don't believe it is. This is exactly the kind of gap that data centers prey upon. They're heavily incentivized to take full advantage of jurisdictions that haven't updated their codes for this kind of use.
6: He asked the city to adopt stricter noise standards and require future operators to cover infrastructure costs linked to utilities and transmission upgrades. Council members responded by saying conversations about future regulations are already underway. And leaders also emphasized the current proposal will still need additional approvals before construction could begin.
8: There's a reason why it's been out there since 2009 and the right project hasn't fit in out there. It's not been the right project. And we're not going to do that. We're not going to change the identity of Kearney for a quick buck and a hungry buck. And I think that that's one of the things I think people need to keep in mind.
6: City leaders say discussions surrounding data center regulations will continue as the technology and industry evolve. From Kearney, Peter Rice, News Channel Nebraska.
0: More apartments are coming to Kearney after a split vote from the City Council. The City Council voting 3-1 to approve the development along Park Lane Drive, just east of Hilltop Mall. Plans include three apartment buildings with a total of 75 units, along with garages and a dog park. Several residents raised concerns about overflow parking, drainage, and traffic in the area. The development includes around 90 parking spaces, with more available through an agreement with Hilltop Mall. Councilmember Kurt Schmidt was the lone no vote, saying he did not believe the project included enough parking.
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0: The city of Grand Island making a $2 million sale official during the city council meeting last night. The city selling Camp Augustine to the Nebraska Game and Parks for $2.15 million over the course of 3 years, bringing a new source of income to GI dispersed over the next few years, while also giving Game and Parks an interest-free payment option to enhance the overall look to the park located south of town near the interstate.
13: It's a great investment to get that money back from the state to take that park over. The intention is to sell it to the state to turn it into a state park. According to Game and Parks, they're going to need a little bit of time to go out and fundraise, raise some capital to buy the land, and also fund a lot of the improvements they want to make out there. They don't just want to buy the park, they want to make a lot of improvements and investments in it as well.
0: There has been a lot of back and forth about the future of the Good Life District on the north side of town. From accepting a bid with Woodsonia to reopening the process after not coming to terms on what the city council believed were the necessary requirements, it's been a bad game of tennis. The two sides are now coming together for a study session to try and get what's best for everyone.
13: The agenda for that hasn't been fully published yet with the packet. I'm just hoping we have a very constructive discussion there about how we can move forward. The community, and I think the council's been very clear that they want both the athletic complex and the aquatic center. We need to find a way to get those both done for the city. That's what people are expecting, and we need to make sure that we're finding a way to deliver what people were expecting the whole time.
0: Previously, Woodsonia submitted a, quote, best and final, end quote, offer to the council on March 5th, forcing GI to reevaluate what their end goal was and who would be working with them to develop the property. The meeting between Woodsonia and the City Council will be held on Tuesday, June 2nd, starting at 6 p.m. They most recently held a Good Life District update meeting on April 22nd. An ordinance attempting to restrict adult entertainment venues failed to pass a Hastings City Council vote last night. NCN's Brandon Shanahan has the story.
12: Ordinance 4831 would prohibit establishments from allowing alcohol between 1:15 until 6 a.m., as well as restricting businesses that allow nudity to possess alcohol licenses. The platform is a business that would be affected by the ordinance in Hastings. Owner Jonathan Canterbury says if the ordinance passes, it would put him out of business.
14: I did everything the right way. I went in front of the city board back 8 years ago. Everyone approved me, 6-for-6, because of my moral compass, because I didn't want to exploit women like other clubs.
15: In your opinion, does this shut you down?
14: It does.
12: Currently, the platform holds a Class M license, which prohibits them from directly selling alcohol, but allows patrons to bring in their own. Hastings Police Chief Adam Story said that since the license was issued in 2018, there have not been any citations or violations from the business, despite stricter enforcement from local and state authorities. Around a dozen members from the Hastings and surrounding communities spoke in favor of the restrictions. Councilmember Mark Rowan said he understands their critiques that the ordinance legislates morality, but the ends justify the means.
16: I believe we have a duty to uphold ideals and beliefs that we think make our community a better place.
12: Councilmember Brian Hoffman spoke in opposition, saying it feels like a contradiction for the council to champion growth and local businesses while the ordinance is designed to tear down a Hastings establishment.
17: So I'm hearing we want Hastings to grow, but only the way we want it. And we're using our moral compass to do that.

0: have trouble with this one because I am a Christian. I believe in God. I believe I have a moral compass, but I also don't believe that I need to push that on anybody else. And I will not be voting in favor of this.
1: Ultimately, the ordinance failed to reach a majority and did not pass. For News Channel Nebraska, I'm Brandon Shanahan.
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6: Storms to our south tonight, that disturbance, that area of low pressure down in Kansas, will kind of try to sneak up into southwest Nebraska, the panhandle. Our better chances tomorrow with the push of a cold front and an upper level trough. Otherwise, another storm complex, Texas, and future cast shows more systems rolling across our part of the country. Then on Thursday, more widespread. So at least we have some pretty good chances for rain. Out in the mid-Atlantic, it is a stormy day and thunderstorm watches in effect overnight tonight. Our part of the country, some of these storms getting towards severe levels, but not quite there yet. We'll see what that system does as the night progresses. Definitely windy, definitely hot, and that situation continues. The warm side of things tonight with overnight lows 50s and 60s. Then for tomorrow, rain chances start to increase by the afternoon. And then we see highs cooling down with that front coming in. 70s west, mainly lower to mid 80s central east. That's your weather on NCN.

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8: This is Nebraska. It's beautiful and vast, dotted with hardworking rural communities. 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From Long Pine to Chadron, and Nebraska City to Rushville. 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
9: As NCN's Brendan Flood reports, it's meant to represent every corner of Platte County.
10: A new mural is giving Columbus a colorful connection to its roots. The artwork aims to capture the spirit of Platte County and is already turning heads downtown. The artist behind the project is Adam Boggs from Tilden. Boggs says he's been doing murals for around 6 years, but started making them full-time around a year ago.
11: This whole thing is supposed to encapsulate Platte County as a whole. Oh, the agriculture depicted, we got some bean fields, corn fields, and then got a nice river going through it. And obviously Platte County, the words, and then we got geese, they're native to Nebraska, and some monarch butterflies native to Nebraska.
10: Boggs says the monarch butterfly in the bottom left corner also serves as a photo opportunity for visitors.
11: I used a lot of warm colors, but also bright colors, so I hope that it pops out at them, but yet they feel kind of homely. Maybe it reminds them of where they grew up, stuff like that, so.
10: From the agriculture to geese, and the Higgins Memorial, the imagery spans the entire county. A church steeple represents Tarnov in the Humphrey area, while an irrigation pivot will pay tribute to Lindsay.
12: What was once a plain brick wall in the middle of downtown Columbus has now turned into a mural that celebrates all of Platte County. And as the city of Columbus continues to expand its art district, they're doing so one spray at a time.
13: The downtown area is became a creative district about a year or so ago, a couple years ago maybe even, and we've been adding more and more murals throughout the community as well as sculptures, so we thought it would be a great addition to the downtown area.
10: Grape says the ultimate goal is economic growth for the city and to bring more visitors to Columbus. In Columbus, Brendan Flood, News Channel Nebraska.
9: Kids have been jamming to Alice Cooper's hit for a few days, and with a lot more free time on their schedules, the youth may be looking for some more entertainment. What no parent wants is a trip to the emergency room. From scooters and bikes to fireworks and swimming, there are dangers lurking for kids who might not know the right way to do some of those things. With the mercury climbing up the thermometer these days, folks will be tempted to take the kids to the pool or even the lake. It's easy for parents.

0: to get distracted with cooking or socializing, forgetting to keep eyes on the young ones.
1: If we're taking our kids to a public pool, it's a really good idea to have your eyes on your kids specifically. Those lifeguards are there and they're doing a lot of different jobs, and so we really need to maintain control of our own kids. Any families that are out on those boats need to have life jackets on anybody that is 16 years and younger, according to Nebraska state law. Also, if we're out in the open water, making sure that we have water watchers or somebody watching our kids at all time.
0: We'll continue with summer safety tips for kids over the upcoming days on News Channel Nebraska. After all, a simple reminder is a whole lot better than a hospital visit.
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7: Some parts of Nebraska will see some storms tonight, moving out of Kansas into the southwest corner of the state. High and dry, though, to our north, to our southwest, storms into the mid-Atlantic tonight. More storms on the way as we head into Thursday afternoon, Thursday evening. We see a better chance of moisture, more widespread, if you will, more like central Nebraska into the eastern part of the state, all coming up out of a shortwave and the push of a cold front into eastern Nebraska. So at least some hope for some more rain as those winds may remain dry and very strong. This afternoon, peak gusts over 30 miles an hour were felt in the Chadron and Valentine area. So scattered showers and storms tonight. They probably won't amount to much. We see overnight lows mainly 50s west and lower to mid 60s central and east in the state. Then for tomorrow, scattered storms again, primarily late afternoon and evening.

0: That means highs cooling down as that cold front pushes in, 70s west, southwest, and then lower 80s central all the way to upper 80s in the eastern part of the Cornhusker state. So 74 tomorrow as that front cools things down in the Panhandle, 81 on Friday, 78 on Saturday, and then 80s all the way through Tuesday. A rain chance midweek means 79 for a high on Wednesday, primarily the Panhandle, western Nebraska. Southwest Nebraska, the cool day tomorrow, 74. Rain chance is good. And then 80s, in fact, all lower 80s through Wednesday of next week. And again, another system, another cold front, means a chance of rain. Northeast Nebraska, 86 tomorrow, the coolest day, 78 on Saturday, mainly 80s, upper 70s, but at least some rain chances in the long term. Central Nebraska, 82 tomorrow, 80 on Friday, 78 Saturday, and then we hook into a run of 80s and some rain chances. Southeast Nebraska, 85 tomorrow, upper 70s, Friday, Saturday, Sunday, and beyond in the 80s. That's a look at your weather on NCN.
1: A small plane is believed to have lost power to its engine and landing in a field in eastern Nebraska. A call for a plane crash came into the Blair Police Department at around 11:30 this morning. For a small plane crash, authorities got to the scene and found a single-engine prop plane in the field with one person on board, according to the city of Blair. The pilot did not have any injuries, and initial information leads the pilot, plus officials, to believe the engine failed and the captain safely brought the bird down with an emergency landing. The plane has not flown in the last 7 days, and it appears Blair was the destination on this day. The flight left from the Millard Airport at 11:16 a.m. and traveled for 15 minutes before touching down at 11:31, a little bit south of the Blair Executive Airport. The plane is registered to an LLC with an address belonging to a home listed for a patent attorney from Omaha, Sean Suter. A buried hotspot was unable to hide from strong winds in the southwest part of the Panhandle, reigniting a wildfire. The Banner County Volunteer Fire and Rescue says they were called out shortly after 2 o'clock mountain time yesterday afternoon to the graduation fire. Fire officials believe the problem area was under some trees and it got flamed up from those winds. Crews from several departments were able to surround the blaze and keep it limited to around 100 acres of burned territory, with around half of it being trees. Firefighters were on scene throughout the nighttime hours, even some from Wyoming, who were there to help in the small stretch of highlands to the southwest of Harrisburg. A small town in south-central Nebraska will soon have a memorial park devoted to veterans to go along with their annual celebration. They were putting shovels into the ground near the Prairie Hills Cemetery for a new Veterans Memorial Park in Axtell. The community holds a celebration every year for a couple of days. Organizers for the new monument hope this spurs another level to the interest and pride within the community.
2: People can come and see the names of those that have been involved in basically providing for the freedoms that we all enjoy here in the United States.
3: Parents can take their kids and see where their grandfather, if they fought in the Second World War or the Korean War or the Vietnam War, they'll learn a little something there.
1: The project has been in the planning phase for 2 years, according to Nelson, and now they are ready to begin building. The goal is for the memorial to be completed by 2027. Nebraska snowplow drivers trading the fluffy white stuff for plenty of sunshine today as crews from across the state gathered for the annual NDOT Snowplow Rodeo. NCN's Peter Rice takes us there.
4: Despite temperatures reaching the 80s and 90s on Wednesday, Nebraska snowplow operators were already thinking about winter weather. The Nebraska Department of Transportation hosting its annual snowplow rodeo at the Nebraska Safety Center driving range in Kearney, where teams from across the state completed obstacle courses, written tests, and vehicle inspections. Officials say the event helps operators sharpen their skills they rely on during dangerous winter storms.
5: Yeah, our plow drivers in the wintertime, you know, they're the front line. They are what gets people to school, home from school, to work, wherever they have to go. It's much more than just driving up down the road with a plow down. Our trucks are sophisticated, getting more and more sophisticated. We put out different winter chemicals. They have to learn how to do that. And then they just have to learn how to maneuver these trucks around traffic.
4: Drivers maneuvered their massive plows through tight turns, simulated parked cars, and narrow backing exercises designed to mirror real conditions crews face during snowstorms. Operators say the competition also gives them a chance to learn from crews across the state.
6: You can't drive too fast, but you got to go kind of fast. You got to really actually study for the test, CDL test. And then the walk around is why my partner is 10th. That helps a lot.
4: Drivers say that the competition is also about safety, both for operators and for drivers sharing the road during winter weather. NDOT officials are asking drivers to slow down, give plows room to work, and avoid unnecessary travel during major storms. The top teams from Wednesday's competition will advance to the National Snowplow Competition later this year in Colorado. In Kearney, Peter Rice, News Channel Nebraska.
1: Another great day on the weather front, brought to you by Chief Forecaster Kent Boughton. Now, if only he could pay to have days this nice show up regularly.
0: Thanks, Dave. Storms to our south this afternoon will start to push up parts of southwest Nebraska, the panhandle. Most of the activity and severity will be confined to Colorado and Kansas. So Futurecast really shows the picture. That is, not much of that moisture headed here until possibly tomorrow afternoon, our best chance and more widespread. So we see the wind still out there pretty gusty today, mainly out of the east to the northeast, and then the chances of rain tonight. Pretty scattered, overnight lows, 50s and 60s. And then shower chances tomorrow, pretty good in many areas, especially central southwest. Highs will be in the 70s and 80s. That's the weather. Dave, back to you.
1: Kent, thanks again. And a more in-depth look at the back half of the work week, coming up shortly on News Channel Nebraska. Thanks for sticking with NCN during the bottom half of the hour as we take a look at the top stories from around the region and elsewhere. Gage County has a new four-year contract agreement with the Fraternal Order of Police representing sheriff's officers. This ends a dispute before the Nebraska Commission of Industrial Relations. The retroactive pact covers 2024 through 2028. Gage County Board Member Emily Haxby said it provides stability for both sides.
7: Throughout this process, the board worked to bring compensation as close to comparables as possible while also evaluating the full picture of total compensation. This included not only wages, but also the substantial value of the benefits provided, which is an area that is often overlooked despite representing a significant investment by the county. This agreement will result in a meaningful increase in wages and will also have a real impact on the sheriff's office budget and day-to-day operations.
1: Haxby called the agreement a thoughtful balance between support of law enforcement, maintaining competitiveness, and upholding a responsibility to taxpayers. Supervisor Chairman Eric Thiemann said it was a long process of back-and-forth negotiations. The deal covers deputies, sergeants, and corrections officers. I am absolutely amazed after watching that crash that more people weren't hurt more seriously. It's a direct quote from Lancaster County Sheriff's Office Chief Deputy Ben Houchin, after a two-vehicle collision on the evening of Memorial Day, claimed the life of a teenager. Ali Al-Assadi, an 18-year-old from Lincoln, died at a hospital following a crash on Monday. Al-Assadi was ejected from the vehicle, as was a passenger in the back seat, according to authorities, who say neither was wearing a seatbelt. All five people in the SUV were doing so. A car was heading south on Northwest 84th Street and didn't stop at the intersection, crashing into an SUV on West O Street at around 7:15 p.m. Monday, according to authorities. Five people in the SUV were taken to the hospital. Two people remain in the hospital in stable condition, one person from each vehicle. The driver of the car is being investigated for potential marijuana use at the time of the crash. A driver in a little too much of a hurry nearing Lincoln was pulled over. A trooper with the Nebraska State Patrol found so much cocaine, if the car was weighed, you may have guessed there were four people in it. During a traffic stop, a canine, whose name is Gable, detected the scent of coke, and there was

plenty of it. 525 pounds. It's worth a very low-end street value of almost $3.1 million. On the high end, it could be over 16 and mil. It happened at around 10:30 this morning, a few miles west of Lincoln on the interstate. Guarup and Gill of Yuba City, California, was driving east when he got pulled over for following a semi too closely, according to the NSP. Gill was booked in the Seward County Jail. A man's in custody after a chase involving a stolen U-Haul in central Nebraska. The Kearney Police Department says they were informed a little before midnight. Authorities say they pursued the stolen U-Haul east on the interstate, eventually stopping the vehicle near the Gibbon exit. At about 12:30 this morning, Jeffrey Richardson of Omaha was driving the U-Haul and was taken into custody on a lengthy list of offenses. The chase shut the interstate down over a stretch of about 10 miles from the Kearney Archway to the Gibbon exit. A former notary convicted for his role in the gathering of signatures to get medical cannabis on the Nebraska ballot is appealing. The Nebraska Examiner first reporting on details in an appeal filed by J.C. Todd's attorney earlier this month. A Hall County jury convicted Todd back in February of 23 counts of official misconduct and one count of lying under oath. This is after State Attorney General Mike Hilders alleged Todd did not notarize petitions gathered by a paid circulator in person, which is required by law. Todd avoided jail time, instead being fined over $3,800. A one-page order filed in Hall County on May 11th shows Todd's attorney intends to appeal. He argues notaries are not public officials and therefore cannot be prosecuted for official misconduct. A woman who has admitted she has no chance at winning the senatorial race come November is now looking at having her name removed from the ballot. Cindy Burbank has previously posted on her social media account she would drop out if she won the primary election over William Forbes in the Democratic race, which she did so handily earlier this month. Burbank and Forbes gained national attention as being allegedly planted by the other campaigns to help one of the two who may benefit the most, whether it be Senator Pete Ricketts or challenger Dan Osborne. Burbank says she joined to keep Forbes off the ballot come November. Forbes is a pastor from Paxton who is anti-abortion. Now, Secretary Evnen has asked Nebraska Attorney General Mike Hilders if he's supposed to remove Burbank from the ballot after the results become final, or if she's supposed to remain, according to reporting done by the Nebraska Examiner. There's also a potential Burbank may have to file a lawsuit to have her name taken off. The results will be certified on June 8th. Osborne has until early August to earn enough signatures to be added as a nonpartisan option for the six-year term in the Senate. Ricketts won the Republican nomination overwhelmingly during the May primary. Kent's back in next with another detailed look at the forecast, right here on NCN.

0: The weather is brought to you by Teammates Mentoring.
1: Storms to our south tonight. That disturbance, that area of low pressure down in Kansas, will kind of try to sneak up into southwest Nebraska, the panhandle. Our better chances tomorrow with the push of a cold front and an upper level trough. Otherwise, another storm complex, Texas, and future cast shows more systems rolling across our part of the country. Then on Thursday, more widespread. So at least we have some pretty good chances for rain. Out in the mid-Atlantic, it is a stormy day, and thunderstorm watch is in effect overnight tonight. Our part of the country, some of these storms getting towards severe levels, but not quite there yet. We'll see what that system does as the night progresses. Definitely windy, definitely hot, and that situation continues. The warm side of things tonight with overnight lows 50s and 60s. Then for tomorrow, rain chances start to increase by the afternoon. And then we see highs cooling down with that front coming in. 70s west, mainly lower to mid 80s central east.

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1: Double headliner knockout. Little Texas brings the Platinum 90 sing-alongs that still crank like it's 1994.
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9: 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They're heading into the double elimination bracket with arguably the best player in the game and one of the best freshman pitchers in the nation.
10: To find a more heralded softball player in the college ranks, Jordy Fromm was a freshman player of the year. Now she's the national college softball player of the year. How do we put her career into words, Jake?
11: Impactful and legendary are the two words that come to mind. You know, I remember, and I'm not saying this because I'm trying to diss on Dylan Raiola ever, but I think when I said this, when you looked at where the two programs were at, it would have been kind of hard to believe. I think it was a hot take that I put out there, but I remember saying that I think she was going to more positively impact the softball program than Dylan Raiola positively impacted football. And obviously other circumstances came into play there with the football team.

0: team. But the point remains that I think Jordy Fromm has so positively impacted the softball program that I think I hope, I guess I should say, that it leads to long-term success. And for her to not get Big Ten Player of the Year, but get USA Softball Player of the Year, I think that Nebraska fans would have lost their minds if she didn't get either one of them. And I think she probably could have gotten both of them, but she's just been so important to this team. And I hope, that for her sake and for the state's sake, that she finishes it off with a trophy.
1: That would be something special. And she's already kind of ushering in the new era. Alexis Jensen was a top three finalist for Freshman of the Year. She lost to Kendall Wells, who led the nation in home runs. So it's not like she lost to some slacker. But with that being said, now you've got Nebraska taking on Arkansas in the first round of the Women's College World Series. You get through them, then you lined up with Alabama or UCLA. I know we're getting ahead of ourselves, so let's just look at the Razorbacks first.
0: Yeah, pretty even matchup. I mean, when you think of Nebraska's offense, you think Jordy Fromm, Hannah Kamenzind, and you think of the pitching, you've obviously got Alexis Jensen and Jordy Fromm. Well, the Razorbacks have some good bats too. I mean, Dakota Kennedy's batting 378. She's got 16 homers. Tiana Bell, she's batting 372, has 18 homers. Jordy Fromm has 19 right now. So, the numbers aren't that different. And then they've got two or three pitchers that all have ERAs under three, and Peyton Burnham leads them. She's 14-3 with a 1.9. Now, Ruby Malin had really good numbers too. We saw what Nebraska did to Ruby Malin. So I think it's an e more even matchup than people might think, even with Arkansas being a first-year participant. So I think it's going to be a fun one to watch.
1: It will be a lot of fun. Now, if Nebraska gets that first victory on day number one, night number one, actually, for the Cornhuskers, that's going to be a late start. And that's if everything's on schedule. Who knows what's going to happen by
0: Sure.
1: the end of the day?
0: Weather is looking dicey down there this week too.
1: We've also got that in the equation. With that being said, you get the first victory. I think that that has to be a huge sigh of relief for the Cornhuskers and for the fan base because now you've got a little bit of house money to play with.
0: 100%. Yeah, I mean, I think it also is just getting the monkey off the back in terms of, okay, now you feel like you're at the WCWS, and the nerves kind of shake off after that. So, absolutely, I think that's the whole point of trying to start out hot is you want to start off on a good note. It's not necessarily the same pressure I think that basketball had going into the NCAA tournament, having never won a tournament game and all that. All those Husker fans there, I don't think that pressure will be as much, but I think you're absolutely right. I mean, going out and getting the win is priority number one. And I think to do so, Nebraska just is going to have to do exactly what they've done all season long: timely hitting, clean defense, and get good efforts in the circle from Jensen or from whoever Ron Revell rolls out there for game number one.
1: I think you have to also take into account Nebraska travels really well. You put them in the category of a very select few schools who can support all sports, especially when they're succeeding. Nebraska fans are a short drive away from Oklahoma City. If you had to ballpark percentage-wise what the fan base would be for Arkansas, which isn't a terrible drive for Fayetteville, what would you say is going to be anticipated down there?
0: 65-35, probably Nebraska. Maybe a little less than that. I mean, geographically, Fayetteville's actually closer, driving distance wise. Now, there are other factors at play for Nebraska too. You've got baseball at home this
1: At
0: week.
1: home,
0: Right,
1: right.
0: exactly. There was a lot of Husker fans who just took a trip to Oklahoma City for basketball. So there's factors in play there, and Arkansas will probably eat up some of those tickets as well. But you're right. I mean, Husker fans will be loud and proud. You'll hear them. But I also think you'll see good crowds for the other teams as well.
1: Really interesting dynamic with Jordy's husband. What's he gonna do? TBD.
0: TBD is right. That was crazy. I was standing at the top of the stairs when, right behind Nebraska's, what it would be, the righty batter's box, like on the concourse there, when they walked up. And yeah, I looked at Twitter and found out what happened. That was something wild.
1: And seeing Jake Bartecki, you're wild. Thanks for the time.
0: Thanks, Dave.
2: Some parts of Nebraska will see some storms tonight, moving out of Kansas into the southwest corner of the state. High and dry, though, to our north, to our southwest, storms into the mid-Atlantic. tonight.

0: more storms on the way as we head into Thursday afternoon, Thursday evening. We see a better chance of moisture, more widespread, if you will, more like central Nebraska into the eastern part of the state, all coming up out of a shortwave and the push of a cold front into eastern Nebraska. So at least some hope for some more rain as those winds may remain dry and very strong. This afternoon, peak gusts over 30 miles an hour were felt in the Chadron and Valentine area. So scattered showers and storms tonight. They probably won't amount to much. We see overnight lows, mainly 50s west and lower to mid 60s central and east in the state. Then for tomorrow, scattered storms again, primarily late afternoon and evening. That means highs cooling down as that cold front pushes in, 70s west, southwest, and then lower 80s central all the way to upper 80s in the eastern part of the Cornhusker state. So 74 tomorrow as that front cools things down in the panhandle, 81 on Friday, 78 on Saturday, and then 80s all the way through Tuesday. A rain chance midweek means 79 for a high on Wednesday, primarily the panhandle, western Nebraska. Southwest Nebraska, the cool day tomorrow, 74. Rain chance is good. And then 80s, in fact, all lower 80s through Wednesday of next week. And again, another system, another cold front, means a chance of rain. Northeast Nebraska, 86 tomorrow, the coolest day, 78 on Saturday, mainly 80s, upper 70s, but at least some rain chances in the long term. Central Nebraska, 82 tomorrow, 80 on Friday, 78 Saturday, and then we hook into a run of 80s and some rain chances. Southeast Nebraska, 85 tomorrow, upper 70s, Friday, Saturday, Sunday, and beyond in the 80s. That's a look at your weather on NCN.
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0: The outings of the 2026 campaign have an official start for Big Red Football. The Huskers will be one of the first games on Saturday, September 5th, with an 11 a.m. Central Time kick against the University of Ohio Bobcats. The game is airing on FS1. Nebraska will stick with FS1 the following week when Bowling Green rolls into Memorial Stadium for a 6 p.m. Central start. Then on September 19th, it's North Dakota, and the Scurs go in a quarter past the 6 o'clock hour on BTN. Black Friday's designation was also assigned for some morning football to wash away the turkey, with CBS carrying the contest from Kinnick Stadium in Iowa City. Nebraska does have a second Friday tilt this year, playing November 6th at Illinois, a 7 p.m. Central start on Fox. It's already billed as the top rodeo event in the state, Nebraska's Big Rodeo. Now they're beefing up the competition, with 40 riders taking on 4 rounds of extreme bull riding action. Celebrating its 105th year, Nebraska's Big Rodeo is bringing the PRCA to its slate on Wednesday, July 22nd. This is the premier series featuring the toughest bulls and cowboys known to step into the arena. Riding high for a full 8 is only part of the equation. Getting out of the ring in one piece proves challenging from time to time. Going on at the same time as the Cheyenne Frontier Days, this inaugural Division II event is the only extreme bulls stop scheduled for the Cornhusker State this year. Thanks for making NCN your choice for coverage of local stories mattering to you. From Norfolk to Valentine, Sydney to towns in the southeast, and right here in the Tri-Cities, we are News Channel Nebraska. Here for Nebraska, here for you. Thanks for joining us on News Channel Nebraska. Coming up this hour on NCN, tensions were elevated in the central part of the state, where a meeting was held regarding a potential pipeline being built through the heart of Nebraska. The new owner of Camp Augustine is official after an agreement was reached between the Nebraska Game and Parks and the city of Grand Island. The Kearney City Council discussing a new data center on the eastern side of town, and not everyone in the community is in favor of it. Giddy up! The top plow drivers from across the Cornhusker State coming together to see who can claim to be the best for another year behind the wheel. Far from any snow expected today and most likely until sometime late in the fall. Chief Forecaster Kent Bouton joins us for the first time this hour with a look at the weather and any rain chances coming at the end of the week.
1: Thanks, Dave. Storms to our south this afternoon will start to push up parts of southwest Nebraska, the panhandle. Most of the activity and severity will be confined to Colorado and Kansas. So Futurecast really shows the picture. That is, not much of that moisture headed here until possibly tomorrow afternoon, our best chance and more widespread. So we see the wind still out there pretty gusty today, mainly out of the east to the northeast, and then the chances of rain tonight. Pretty scattered, overnight lows, 50s and 60s. And then shower chances tomorrow, pretty good in many areas, especially central southwest. Highs will be in the 70s and 80s. That's the weather. Dave, back to you.
0: Kent, thanks. He'll be back with us in a little bit to tell us more about those potential rain chances down the road. For now, we're taking a look at the top stories from around Nebraska. A controversial pipeline route has officials caught between local safety concerns and the future of the area's agricultural economy. NCN's Tyler Murphy takes us to a meeting in Boone County.
2: There's no way that we will let this happen.
3: A packed room of concerned citizens jammed the Boone County Commissioner's meeting Wednesday morning to voice concerns over property rights, local economics, and public safety. The discussion follows Developer Summit Carbon Solutions' adjusted multi-state pipeline route, which cuts directly across Nebraska to transport ethanol waste to Wyoming. The company needs easements from local farmers to build it. Opponents citing a 2020 pipeline rupture in Mississippi, the hospitalized dozens say the risk of an invisible, odorless gas leak is too high.
4: Well, the safest pipeline is no pipeline at all. That's the safest one. But it has to have restrictions on it, like setbacks from cities, towns, schools, hospitals. it's different than oil and natural gas because you can't see it, it's odorless, and it would be a plume.
3: But proponents argue area farmers will face a 50-cent per bushel disadvantage on corn bids without pipeline access. In neighboring Holt County, officials opted to regulate rather than reject.
5: The benefits to me far outweigh what danger there might be. We could all crawl in a bomb shelter tomorrow and I guess be safe forever, but that's not going to help us, and that's not going to keep our kids here when they come out of high school.
3: Mark Fritz says he has worked safely alongside CO2 in a greenhouse for 13 years. He says modern regulations mandate automatic block valves to immediately stop gas from escaping. He claims the pipeline represents a calculated but necessary risk for rural Nebraska's survival.
5: The country asks, you're either moving forward or you're moving backwards, and I'd like to keep us moving forward.
3: Boone County commissioners are taking all public comments into consideration before holding an official vote on the moratorium later this summer. In Albion, Tyler Murphy, News Channel Nebraska.
0: City leaders in central Nebraska continue to review how future data centers could impact the community after growing concerns from residents. NCN's Peter Rice has more from last night's Kearney City Council meeting.
6: An online petition started by Kearney resident Josh Lilliman has grown in popularity in recent weeks, leading him to speak out against the future data center in a recent city council meeting. He raised concerns about noise, utility costs, and long-term impacts tied to the proposed Sequitur Edge facility planned for Kearney's Tech One Nebraska Crossing Industrial Park.
7: The deal Kearney sets as a template now will shape what shows up next. The issue I would like to specifically address is whether or not our code is ready for this burgeoning industry that has been supercharged by federal endorsement. Right now, I don't believe it is. This is exactly the kind of gap that data centers prey upon. They're heavily incentivized to take full advantage of jurisdictions that haven't updated their codes for this kind of use.
6: He asked the city to adopt stricter noise standards and require future operators to cover infrastructure costs linked to utilities and transmission upgrades. Council members responded by saying conversations about future regulations are already underway, and leaders also emphasized the current proposal will still need additional approvals before construction could begin.
8: There's a reason why it's been out there since 2009, and the right project hasn't fit in out there. It's not been the right project, and we're not going to do that. We're not going to change the identity of Kearney for a quick buck, a bouncy buck, and I think that that's one of the things I think people need to keep in mind.
6: City leaders say discussions surrounding data center regulations will continue as the technology and industry evolve. From Kearney, Peter Rice, News Channel Nebraska.
0: More apartments are coming to Kearney after a split vote from the city council. The city council voting 3-1 to approve the development along Park Lane Drive, just east of Hilltop Mall. Plans include 3 apartment buildings with a total of 75 units, along with garages and a dog park. Several residents raised concerns about overflow parking, drainage, and traffic in the area. The development includes around 90 parking spaces, with more available through an agreement with Hilltop Mall. Councilmember Kurt Schmidt was the lone no vote, saying he did not believe the project included enough parking.
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0: The city of Grand Island making a $2 million sale official during the city council meeting last night. The city selling Camp Augustine to the Nebraska Game and Parks for $2.15 million over the course of 3 years, bringing a new source of income to GI, dispersed over the next few years, while also giving Game and Parks an interest-free payment option to enhance the overall look to the park, located south of town near the interstate.
13: It's a great investment to get that money back from the state to take that park over. The intention is to sell it to the state to turn it into a state park. According to Game and Parks, they're going to need a little bit of time to go out and fundraise, raise some capital to buy the land, and also fund a lot of the improvements they want to make out there. They don't just want to buy the park, they want to make a lot of improvements and investments in it as well.
0: There has been a lot of back and forth about the future of the Good Life District on the north side of town. From accepting a bid with Woodsonia to reopening the process after not coming to terms on what the city council believed were the necessary requirements, it's been a bad game of tennis. The two sides are now coming together for a study session to try and get what's best for everyone.
13: The agenda for that hasn't been fully published yet with the packet. I'm just hoping we have a very constructive discussion there about how we can move forward. The community, and I think the council's been very clear that they want both the athletic complex and the aquatic center. We need to find a way to get those both done for the city. That's what people are expecting, and we need to make sure that we're finding a way to deliver what people were expecting the whole time.
0: Previously, Woodsonia submitted a, quote, best and final, end quote, offer to the council on March 5th, forcing GI to reevaluate what their end goal was and who would be working with them to develop the property. The meeting between Woodsonia and the city council will be held on Tuesday, June 2nd, starting at 6 p.m. They most recently held a Good Life District update meeting on April 22nd. An ordinance attempting to restrict adult entertainment venues failed to pass a Hastings City Council vote last night. NCN's Brandon Shanahan has the story.
14: Ordinance 4831 would prohibit establishments from allowing alcohol between 1:15 until 6 a.m., as well as restricting businesses that allow nudity to possess alcohol licenses. The platform is a business that would be affected by the ordinance in Hastings. Owner Jonathan Canterbury says if the ordinance passes, it would put him out of business.
15: I did everything the right way. I went in front of the city board back 8 years ago. Everyone approved me, 6-for-6, because of my moral compass, because I didn't want to exploit women like other clubs.
16: In your opinion, does this shut you down?
15: It does.
14: Currently, the platform holds a Class M license, which prohibits them from directly selling alcohol but allows patrons to bring in their own. Hastings Police Chief Adam Story said that since the license was issued in 2018, there have not been any citations or violations from the business, despite stricter enforcement from local and state authorities. Around a dozen members from the Hastings and surrounding communities spoke in favor of the restrictions. Councilmember Mark Rowan said he understands their critiques that the ordinance legislates morality, but the ends justify the means.
17: I believe we have a duty to uphold ideals and beliefs that we think make our community a better place.
14: Councilmember Brian Hoffman spoke in opposition, saying it feels like a contradiction for the council to champion growth and local businesses while the ordinance is designed to tear down a Hastings establishment.
18: So I'm hearing we want Hastings to grow, but only the way we want it. And we're using our moral compass to do that. We have smoking bars.

0: bars. We have regular bars. We're talking out at both ends.
1: When it came time to vote, council members Larry Consbrook, Brad Consbrook, Michael Anderson, and Mark Rowan voted in favor. Council members Hoffman and Matt Fong voted against, with council members Matt

0: Ultimately, the ordinance failed to reach a majority and did not pass. For News Channel Nebraska, I'm Brandon Shanahan.
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10: Storms to our south tonight, that disturbance, that area of low pressure down in Kansas, will kind of try to sneak up into southwest Nebraska, the panhandle. Our better chances tomorrow with the push of a cold front and an upper level trough. Otherwise, another storm complex. Texas and Futurecast shows more systems rolling across our part of the country. Then on Thursday, more widespread. So at least we have some pretty good chances for rain. Out in the mid-Atlantic, it is a stormy day and thunderstorm watches in effect overnight tonight. Our part of the country, some of these storms getting towards severe levels, but not quite there yet. We'll see what that system does as the night progresses. Definitely windy, definitely hot, and that situation continues. The warm side of things tonight with overnight lows 50s and 60s. Then for tomorrow, rain chances start to increase by the afternoon. And then we see highs cooling down with that front coming in. 70s west, mainly lower to mid 80s central east. That's your weather on NCN.

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4: 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From Long Pine to Chadron, and Nebraska City to Rushville. 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
5: A new mural is making its mark in downtown Columbus. As NCN's Brendan Flood reports, it's meant to represent every corner of Platte County.
6: A new mural is giving Columbus a colorful connection to its roots. The artwork aims to capture the spirit of Platte County and is already turning heads downtown. The artist behind the project is Adam Boggs from Tilden. Boggs says he's been doing murals for around 6 years, but started making them full-time around a year ago.
7: This whole thing is supposed to encapsulate Platte County as a whole. Oh, the agriculture depicted, we got some bean fields, corn fields, and then got a nice river going through it. And obviously Platte County, the words, and then we got geese, they're native to Nebraska, and some monarch butterflies native to Nebraska.
6: Boggs says the monarch butterfly in the bottom left corner also serves as a photo opportunity for visitors.
7: I used a lot of warm colors, but also bright colors, so I hope that it pops out at them, but yet they feel kind of homely. Maybe it reminds them of where they grew up, stuff like that. So,
6: from the agriculture to geese, and the Higgins Memorial, the imagery spans the entire county. A church steeple represents Tarnov in the Humphrey area, while an irrigation pivot will pay tribute to Lindsay.
8: What was once a plain brick wall in the middle of downtown Columbus has now turned into a mural that celebrates all of Platte County. And as the city of Columbus continues to expand its art district, they're doing so one spray at a time.
9: The downtown area is became a creative district about a year or so ago, a couple years ago maybe even, and we've been adding more and more murals throughout the community as well as sculptures, so we thought it would be a great addition to the downtown area.
6: Grape says the ultimate goal is economic growth for the city and to bring more visitors to Columbus. In Columbus, Brendan Flood, News Channel Nebraska.
5: Kids have been jamming to Alice Cooper's hit for a few days, and with a lot more free time on their schedules, the youth may be looking for some more entertainment. What no parent wants is a trip to the emergency room. From scooters and bikes to fireworks and swimming, there are dangers lurking for kids who might not know the right way to do some of those things. With the mercury climbing up the thermometer these days, folks will be tempted to take the kids to the pool or even the lake. It's easy for parents to get distracted with cooking or socializing, forgetting to keep eyes on the young ones.
10: For taking our kids to a public pool, it's a really good idea to have your eyes on your kids specifically. Those lifeguards are there and they're doing a lot of different jobs, and so we really need to maintain control of our own kids. Any families that are out on those boats need to have life jackets on anybody that is 16 years and younger, according to Nebraska state law. Also, if we're out in the open water, making sure that we have water watchers or somebody watching our kids at all time.
5: We'll continue with summer safety tips for kids over the upcoming days on News Channel Nebraska. After all, a simple reminder is a whole lot better than a hospital visit.
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14: Some parts of Nebraska will see some storms tonight, moving out of Kansas into the southwest corner of the state. High and dry, though, to our north, to our southwest, storms into the mid-Atlantic tonight. More storms on the way as we head into Thursday afternoon, Thursday evening. We see a better chance of moisture, more widespread, if you will, more like central Nebraska into the eastern part of the state, all coming up out of a shortwave and the push of a cold front into eastern Nebraska. So at least some hope for some more rain as those winds may remain dry and very strong. This afternoon, peak gusts over 30 miles an hour were felt in the Chadron and Valentine area. So scattered showers and storms tonight. They probably won't amount to much. We see overnight lows, mainly 50s west and lower to mid 60s central and east in the state. Then for tomorrow, scattered storms again, primarily late afternoon and evening. That means highs cooling down as that cold front pushes in, 70s west, southwest. And then lower 80s central all the way to upper 80s in the eastern part of the Cornhusker state. So 74 tomorrow as that front cools things down in the panhandle, 81 on Friday, 78 on Saturday, and then 80s all the way through Tuesday. A rain chance midweek means 79 for a high on Wednesday, primarily the panhandle western Nebraska.

0: Southwest Nebraska, the cool day tomorrow, 74. Rain chances good. And then 80s, in fact, all lower 80s through Wednesday of next week. And again, another system, another cold front, means a chance of rain. Northeast Nebraska, 86 tomorrow, the coolest day, 78 on Saturday, mainly 80s, upper 70s, but at least some rain chances in the long term. Central Nebraska, 82 tomorrow, 80 on Friday, 78 Saturday, and then we hook into a run of 80s and some rain chances. Southeast Nebraska, 85 tomorrow, upper 70s, Friday, Saturday, Sunday, and beyond in the 80s. That's a look at your weather on NCN.
1: A small plane is believed to have lost power to its engine and landing in a field in eastern Nebraska. A call for a plane crash came into the Blair Police Department at around 11:30 this morning. For a small plane crash, authorities got to the scene and found a single-engine prop plane in the field with one person on board, according to the city of Blair. The pilot did not have any injuries, and initial information leads the pilot, plus officials, to believe the engine failed and the captain safely brought the bird down with an emergency landing. The plane has not flown in the last 7 days, and it appears Blair was the destination on this day. The flight left from the Millard Airport at 11:16 a.m. and traveled for 15 minutes before touching down at 11:31, a little bit south of the Blair Executive Airport. The plane is registered to an LLC with an address belonging to a home listed for a patent attorney from Omaha, Sean Suter. A buried hotspot was unable to hide from strong winds in the southwest part of the panhandle, reigniting a wildfire. The Banner County Volunteer Fire and Rescue says they were called out shortly after 2 o'clock mountain time yesterday afternoon to the graduation fire. Fire officials believe the problem area was under some trees and it got flamed up from those winds. Crews from several departments were able to surround the blaze and keep it limited to around 100 acres of burned territory, with around half of it being trees. Firefighters were on scene throughout the nighttime hours, even some from Wyoming, who were there to help in the small stretch of highlands to the southwest of Harrisburg. A small town in south central Nebraska will soon have a memorial park devoted to veterans to go along with their annual celebration. They are putting shovels into the ground near the Prairie Hills Cemetery for a new veterans memorial park in Axtell. The community holds a celebration every year for a couple of days. Organizers for the new monument hope this spurs another level to the interest and pride within the community.
2: People can come and see the names of those that have been involved in basically providing for the freedoms that we all enjoy here in the United States.
3: Parents can take their kids and see where their grandfather, if they fought in the Second World War or the Korean War or the Vietnam War, they'll learn a little something there.
1: The project has been in the planning phase for 2 years, according to Nelson, and now they are ready to begin building. The goal is for the memorial to be completed by 2027. Nebraska snowplow drivers trading the fluffy white stuff for plenty of sunshine today, as crews from across the state gathered for the annual NDOT Snowplow Rodeo. NCN's Peter Rice takes us there.
4: Despite temperatures reaching the 80s and 90s on Wednesday, Nebraska snowplow operators were already thinking about winter weather. The Nebraska Department of Transportation hosting its annual snowplow rodeo at the Nebraska Safety Center driving range in Kearney, where teams from across the state completed obstacle courses, written tests, and vehicle inspections. Officials say the event helps operators sharpen their skills they rely on during dangerous winter storms.
5: Yeah, our plow drivers in the wintertime, you know, they're the front line. They are what gets people to school, home from school, to work, wherever they have to go. It's much more than just driving up down the road with a plow down. Our trucks are sophisticated, getting more and more sophisticated. We put out different winter chemicals. They have to learn how to do that. And then they just have to learn how to maneuver these trucks around traffic.
4: Drivers maneuvered their massive plows through tight turns, simulated parked cars, and narrow backing exercises designed to mirror real conditions crews face during snowstorms. Operators say the competition also gives them a chance to learn from crews across the state.
6: You can't drive too fast, but you got to go kind of fast. You got to really actually study for the test, CDL test. And then the walk around, is why my partner is

0: 10th. That helps a lot.
1: Drivers say that the competition is also about safety, both for operators and for drivers sharing the road during winter weather. NDOT officials are asking drivers to slow down, give plows room to work, and avoid unnecessary travel during major storms. The top teams from Wednesday's competition will advance to the National Snowplow Competition later this year in Colorado. In Kearney, Peter Rice, News Channel Nebraska.
2: Another great day on the weather front, brought to you by Chief Forecaster Kent Boughton. Now, if only he could pay to have days this nice show up regularly.
3: Thanks, Dave. Storms to our south this afternoon will start to push up parts of southwest Nebraska, the panhandle. Most of the activity and severity will be confined to Colorado and Kansas. So Futurecast really shows the picture. That is, not much of that moisture headed here until possibly tomorrow afternoon, our best chance and more widespread. So we see the wind still out there pretty gusty today, mainly out of the east to the northeast, and then the chances of rain tonight. Pretty scattered, overnight lows, 50s and 60s. And then shower chances tomorrow, pretty good in many areas, especially central southwest. Highs will be in the 70s and 80s. That's the weather. Dave, back to you.
2: Kent, thanks again, and a more in-depth look at the back half of the work week. Coming up shortly on News Channel Nebraska. Thanks for sticking with NCN during the bottom half of the hour as we take a look at the top stories from around the region and elsewhere. Gage County has a new four-year contract agreement with the Fraternal Order of Police representing sheriff's officers. This ends a dispute before the Nebraska Commission of Industrial Relations. The retroactive pact covers 2024 through 2028. Gage County Board Member Emily Haxby said it provides stability for both sides.
4: Throughout this process, the board worked to bring compensation as close to comparables as possible while also evaluating the full picture of total compensation. This included not only wages, but also the substantial value of the benefits provided, which is an area that is often overlooked despite representing a significant investment by the county. This agreement will result in a meaningful increase in wages and will also have a real impact on the sheriff's office budget and day-to-day operations.
2: Haxby called the agreement a thoughtful balance between support of law enforcement, maintaining competitiveness, and upholding a responsibility to taxpayers. Supervisor Chairman Eric Thiemann said it was a long process of back-and-forth negotiations. The deal covers deputies, sergeants, and corrections officers. I am absolutely amazed after watching that crash that more people weren't hurt more seriously. It's a direct quote from Lancaster County Sheriff's Office Chief Deputy Ben Houchin, after a two-vehicle collision on the evening of Memorial Day claimed the life of a teenager. Ali Al-Assadi, an 18-year-old from Lincoln, died at a hospital following a crash on Monday. Al-Assadi was ejected from the vehicle, as was a passenger in the back seat, according to authorities, who say neither was wearing a seatbelt. All five people in the SUV were doing so. A car was heading south on Northwest 84th Street and didn't stop at the intersection, crashing into an SUV on West O Street at around 7:15 p.m. Monday, according to authorities. Five people in the SUV were taken to the hospital. Two people remain in the hospital in stable condition, one person from each vehicle. The driver of the car is being investigated for potential marijuana use at the time of the crash. A driver in a little too much of a hurry nearing Lincoln was pulled over. A trooper with the Nebraska State Patrol found so much cocaine, if the car was weighed, you may have guessed there were four people in it. During a traffic stop, a canine, whose name is Gable, detected the scent of coke, and there was plenty of it, 525 pounds. It's worth a very low-end street value of almost $3.1 million. On the high end, it could be over 16.5 mil. It happened at around 10:30 this morning, a few miles west of Lincoln on the interstate. Guarapan Gill of Yuba City, California, was driving east when he got pulled over for following a semi too closely, according to the NSP. Gill was booked in the Seward County Jail. A man's in custody after a chase involving a stolen U-Haul in central Nebraska. The Kearney Police Department says they were informed a little before midnight. Authorities say they pursued the stolen U-Haul east on the interstate, eventually stopping the vehicle near the Gibbon exit.

At about 12:30 this morning, Jeffrey Richardson of Omaha was driving the U-Haul and was taken into custody on a lengthy list of offenses. The chase shut the interstate down over a stretch of about 10 miles from the Kearney Archway to the Gibbon exit. A former notary convicted for his role in the gathering of signatures to get medical cannabis on the Nebraska ballot is appealing. The Nebraska Examiner first reporting on details in an appeal filed by J.C. Todd's attorney earlier this month. A Hall County jury convicted Todd back in February of 23 counts of official misconduct and one count of lying under oath. This is after State Attorney General Mike Hilders alleged Todd did not notarize petitions gathered by a paid circulator in person, which is required by law. Todd avoided jail time, instead being fined over $3,800. A one-page order filed in Hall County on May 11th shows Todd's attorney intends to appeal. He argues notaries are not public officials and therefore cannot be prosecuted for official misconduct. A woman who has admitted she has no chance at winning the senatorial race come November is now looking at having her name removed from the ballot. Cindy Burbank has previously posted on her social media account she would drop out if she won the primary election over William Forbes in the Democratic race, which she did so handily earlier this month. Burbank and Forbes gained national attention as being allegedly planted by the other campaigns to help one of the two who may benefit the most, whether it be Senator Pete Ricketts or challenger Dan Osborne. Burbank says she joined to keep Forbes off the ballot come November. Forbes is a pastor from Paxton who is anti-abortion. Now, Secretary Evnen has asked Nebraska Attorney General Mike Hilders if he's supposed to remove Burbank from the ballot after the results become final, or if she's supposed to remain, according to reporting done by the Nebraska Examiner. There's also a potential Burbank may have to file a lawsuit to have her name taken off. The results will be certified on June 8th. Osborne has until early August to earn enough signatures to be added as a nonpartisan option for the six-year term in the Senate. Ricketts won the Republican nomination overwhelmingly during the May primary. Kent's back in next with another detailed look at the forecast, right here on NCN.

0: storms to our south tonight. That disturbance, that area of low pressure down in Kansas, will kind of try to sneak up into southwest Nebraska, the panhandle. Our better chances tomorrow with the push of a cold front and an upper level trough. Otherwise, another storm complex, Texas, and futurecast shows more systems rolling across our part of the country. Then on Thursday, more widespread. So at least we have some pretty good chances for rain. Out in the mid-Atlantic, it is a stormy day and thunderstorm watches in effect overnight tonight. Our part of the country, some of these storms getting towards severe levels, but not quite there yet. We'll see what that system does as the night progresses. Definitely windy, definitely hot, and that situation continues. The warm side of things tonight with overnight lows 50s and 60s. Then for tomorrow, rain chances start to increase by the afternoon. And then we see highs cooling down with that front coming in. 70s west, mainly lower to mid 80s central east. That's your weather on NCN.
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9: Eight teams left playing for a Division I championship. They're heading into the double elimination bracket with arguably the best player in the game and one of the best freshman pitchers in the nation.
10: Find a more heralded softball player in the college ranks. Jordy Fromm was a freshman player of the year. Now she's the national college softball player of the year. How do we put her career into words, Jake?
11: Impactful and legendary are the two words that come to mind. You know, I remember, and I'm not saying this because I'm trying to diss on Dylan Raiola ever, but I think when I said this, when you looked at where the two programs were at, it would have been kind of hard to believe. I think it was a hot take that I put out there, but I remember saying that I think she was going to more positively impact the softball program than Dylan Raiola positively impacted football. And obviously other circumstances came into play there with the football team. But the point remains that I think Jordy Fromm has so positively impacted the softball program that I think I hope that it leads to long-term success. And for her to not get Big Ten Player of the Year, but get USA Softball Player of the Year, I think that Nebraska fans would have lost their minds if she didn't get either one of them. And I think she probably could have gotten both of them, but she's just been so important to this team. And I hope, you know, they, that for her sake and for the state's sake, that she finishes it off with a trophy.
10: That would be something special. And she's already kind of ushering in the new era. Alexis Jensen was a top three finalist for

0: freshman of the year. She lost to Kendall Wells, who led the nation in home runs. So it's not like she lost to some slacker. But with that being said, now you've got Nebraska taking on Arkansas in the first round of the Women's College World Series. You get through them, then you lined up with Alabama or UCLA. I know we're getting ahead of ourselves, so let's just look at the Razorbacks first.
1: Yeah, pretty even matchup. I mean, when you think of Nebraska's offense, you think Jordy Fromm, Hannah Kamenzind, and you think of the pitching, you've obviously got Alexis Jensen and Jordy Fromm. Well, the Razorbacks have some good bats too. I mean, Dakota Kennedy's batting 378. She's got 16 homers. Tiana Bell, she's batting 372, has 18 homers. Jordy Fromm has 19 right now. So, the numbers aren't that different. And then they've got two or three pitchers that all have ERAs under three, and Peyton Burnham leads them. She's 14 and three with a 1.9. Now, Ruby Malin had really good numbers too. We saw what Nebraska did to Ruby Malin. So I think it's an e more even matchup than people might think, even with Arkansas being a first-year participant. So I think it's going to be a fun one to watch.
0: It will be a lot of fun. Now, if Nebraska gets that first victory on day number one, night number one, actually, for the Cornhuskers, that's going to be a late start. And that's if everything's on schedule. Who knows what's going to happen by
1: Sure.
0: the end of the day? We'll
1: Weather is looking dicey down there this week too.
0: also got that in the equation. With that being said, you get the first victory. I think that that has to be a huge sigh of relief for the Cornhuskers and for the fan base because now you've got a little bit of house money to play with.
1: 100%. Yeah. I mean, I think it also is just getting the monkey off the back in terms of, okay, now you feel like you're at the WCWS and the nerves kind of shake off after that. So absolutely. I think that's the whole point of trying to start out hot is you want to start off on a good note. It's not necessarily the same pressure I think that basketball had going into the NCAA tournament, having never won a tournament game and all that. All those Husker fans there, I don't think that pressure will be as much, but I think you're absolutely right. I mean, going out and getting the win is priority number one. And I think to do so, Nebraska just is going to have to do exactly what they've done all season long: timely hitting, clean defense, and get good efforts in the circle from Jensen or from whoever Ron Revell rolls out there for game number one.
0: I think you have to also take into account Nebraska travels really well. You put them in the category of a very select few schools who can support all sports, especially when they're succeeding. Nebraska fans are a short drive away from Oklahoma City. If you had to ballpark percentage-wise what the fan base would be for Arkansas, which isn't a terrible drive
1: Right.
0: for Fayetteville, what would you say is going to be anticipated down there?
1: 65-35, probably Nebraska. Maybe a little less than that. I mean, geographically, Fayetteville's actually closer, driving distance wise. Now, there are other factors at play for Nebraska too. You've got baseball at home this
0: At
1: week.
0: home, right.
1: Right, exactly. There was a lot of Husker fans who just took a trip to Oklahoma City for basketball. So there's factors in play there, and Arkansas will probably eat up some of those tickets as well. But you're right. I mean, Husker fans will be loud and proud. You'll hear them. But I also think you'll see good crowds for the other teams as well.
0: Really interesting dynamic with Jordy's husband. What's he gonna do? TBD.
1: TBD is right. That was crazy. I was standing at the top of the stairs when, right behind Nebraska's, what it would be, the righty batter's box, like on the concourse there, when they walked up, and yeah, I looked at Twitter and found out what happened. That was something wild.
0: And seeing Jake Bartecki, you're wild. Thanks for the time.
1: Thanks, Dave.
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3: Storms tonight moving out of Kansas into the southwest corner of the state. High and dry, though, to our north, to our southwest. Storms into the mid-Atlantic tonight. More storms on the way as we head into Thursday afternoon, Thursday evening. We see a better chance of moisture, more widespread, if you will, more like central Nebraska into the eastern part of the state, all coming up out of a shortwave and the push of a cold front into eastern Nebraska. So at least some hope for some more rain as those winds may remain dry and very strong. This afternoon, peak gusts over 30 miles an hour were felt in the Chadron and Valentine area. So scattered showers.

0: showers and storms tonight. They probably won't amount to much. We see overnight lows mainly 50s west and lower to mid 60s central and east in the state. Then for tomorrow, scattered storms again, primarily late afternoon and evening. That means highs cooling down as that cold front pushes in, 70s west, southwest, and then lower 80s central all the way to upper 80s in the eastern part of the Cornhusker state. So 74 tomorrow as that front cools things down in the panhandle, 81 on Friday, 78 on Saturday, and then 80s all the way through Tuesday. A rain chance midweek means 79 for a high on Wednesday, primarily the panhandle, western Nebraska. Southwest Nebraska, the cool day tomorrow, 74. Rain chance is good. And then 80s, in fact, all lower 80s through Wednesday of next week. And again, another system, another cold front, means a chance of rain. Northeast Nebraska, 86 tomorrow, the coolest day, 78 on Saturday, mainly 80s, upper 70s, but at least some rain chances in the long term. Central Nebraska, 82 tomorrow, 80 on Friday, 78 Saturday, and then we hook into a run of 80s and some rain chances. Southeast Nebraska, 85 tomorrow, upper 70s, Friday, Saturday, Sunday, and beyond in the 80s. That's a look at your weather on NCN.
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0: The first three outings of the 2026 campaign have an official start for Big Red Football. The Huskers will be one of the first games on Saturday, September 5th, with an 11 a.m. Central Time kick against the University of Ohio Bobcats. The game is airing on FS1. Nebraska will stick with FS1 the following week when Bowling Green rolls into Memorial Stadium for a 6 p.m. Central start. Then on September 19th, it's North Dakota, and the Scurs going a quarter past the 6 o'clock hour on BTN. Black Friday's designation was also assigned for some morning football to wash away the turkey, with CBS carrying the contest from Kinnick Stadium in Iowa City. Nebraska does have a second Friday tilt this year, playing November 6th at Illinois, a 7 p.m. Central start on Fox. It's already billed as the top rodeo event in the state, Nebraska's Big Rodeo. Now they're beefing up the competition, with 40 riders taking on four rounds of extreme bull riding action. Celebrating its 105th year, Nebraska's Big Rodeo is bringing the PRCA to its slate on Wednesday, July 22nd. This is the premier series featuring the toughest bulls and cowboys known to step into the arena. Riding high for a full eight is only part of the equation. Getting out of the ring in one piece proves challenging from time to time. Going on at the same time as the Cheyenne Frontier Days, this inaugural Division II event is the only extreme bulls stop scheduled for the Cornhusker State this year. Thanks for making NCN your choice for coverage of local stories mattering to you. From Norfolk to Valentine, Sydney to towns in the southeast, and right here in the Tri-Cities, we are News Channel Nebraska. Here for Nebraska, here for you. Thanks for joining us on News Channel Nebraska. Coming up this hour on NCN, tensions were elevated in the central part of the state where a meeting was held regarding a potential pipeline being built through the heart of Nebraska. The new owner of Camp Augustine is official after an agreement was reached between the Nebraska Game and Parks and the city of Grand Island. The Kearney City Council discussing a new data center on the eastern side of town, and not everyone in the community is in favor of it. Giddy up! The top plow drivers from across the Cornhusker State coming together to see who can claim to be the best for another year behind the wheel. Far from any snow expected today and most likely until sometime late in the fall. Chief Forecaster Kent Boughton joins us for the first time this hour with a look at the weather and any rain chances coming at the end of the week.
1: Thanks, Dave. Storms to our south this afternoon will start to push up parts of southwest Nebraska, the panhandle. Most of the activity and severity will be confined to Colorado. And that really shows the picture. That is not much of that mill out there, pretty gusty today, mainly out of the east to the northeast, and then the chances of rain tonight. Pretty scattered 60s. And then shower chances tomorrow, pretty good in many areas, especially central southwest. Highs will be in the 70s and 80s. That's
0: Kent, thanks. He'll be back with us in a little bit to tell us more about those potential rain chances down the road. For now, we're taking a look at the top stories from around Nebraska. A controversial pipeline route has officials caught between local safety concerns and the future of the area's agricultural economy. NCN's Tyler Murphy takes us to a meeting in Boone County.
2: A packed room of concerned citizens jammed the Boone County Commissioners meeting Wednesday morning to voice concerns over property rights, local economics, and public safety. The discussion follows Developer Summit Carbon Solutions' adjusted multi-state pipeline route, which cuts directly across Nebraska to transport ethanol waste to Wyoming. The company needs easements from local farmers to build it. Opponents citing a 2020 pipeline rupture in Mississippi, the hospitalized dozens say the risk of an invisible, odorless gas leak is too high.
3: Well, the safest pipeline is no pipeline at all. That's the safest one. But it has to have restrictions on it, like setbacks from cities, towns, schools, hospitals. It's different.

0: different than oil and natural gas, because you can't see it. It's odorless, and it would be a plume.
1: But proponents argue area farmers will face a 50-cent per bushel disadvantage on corn bids without pipeline access. In neighboring Holt County, officials opted to regulate rather than reject.
2: The benefits to me far outweigh what danger there might be. We could all crawl in a bomb shelter tomorrow and I guess be safe forever, but that's not going to help us, and that's not going to keep our kids here when they come out of high school.
1: Mark Fritz says he has worked safely alongside CO2 in a greenhouse for 13 years. He says modern regulations mandate automatic block valves to immediately stop gas from escaping. He claims the pipeline represents a calculated but necessary risk for rural Nebraska's survival.
2: The country asks, you're either moving forward or you're moving backwards, and I'd like to keep us moving forward.
1: Boone County commissioners are taking all public comments into consideration before holding an official vote on the moratorium later this summer. In Albion, Tyler Murphy, News Channel Nebraska.
3: City leaders in central Nebraska continue to review how future data centers could impact the community after growing concerns from residents. NCN's Peter Rice has more from last night's Kearney City Council meeting.
4: An online petition started by Kearney resident Josh Lilliman has grown in popularity in recent weeks, leading him to speak out against the future data center in a recent City Council meeting. He raised concerns about noise, utility costs, and long-term impacts tied to the proposed Sequitur Edge facility planned for Kearney's Tech One Nebraska Crossing Industrial Park.
5: The deal Kearney sets as a template now will shape what shows up next. The issue I would like to specifically address is whether or not our code is ready for this burgeoning industry that has been supercharged by federal endorsement. Right now, I don't believe it is. This is exactly the kind of gap that data centers prey upon. They're heavily incentivized to take full advantage of jurisdictions that haven't updated their codes for this kind of use.
4: He asked the city to adopt stricter noise standards and require future operators to cover infrastructure costs linked to utilities and transmission upgrades. Council members responded by saying conversations about future regulations are already underway, and leaders also emphasized the current proposal will still need additional approvals before construction could begin.
6: There's a reason why it's been out there since 2009, and the right project hasn't fit in out there. It's not been the right project, and we're not going to do that. We're not going to change the identity of Kearney for a quick buck, a bouncing buck, and I think that's one of the things I think people need to keep in mind.
4: City leaders say discussions surrounding data center regulations will continue as the technology and industry evolve. From Kearney, Peter Rice, News Channel Nebraska.
3: More apartments are coming to Kearney after a split vote from the City Council. The City Council voting 3-1 to approve the development along Park Lane Drive, just east of Hilltop Mall. Plans include 3 apartment buildings with a total of 75 units, along with garages and a dog park. Several residents raised concerns about overflow parking, drainage, and traffic in the area. The development includes around 90 parking spaces, with more available through an agreement with Hilltop Mall. Councilmember Kurt Schmidt was the lone no vote, saying he did not believe the project included enough parking.
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0: Football, volleyball, basketball, baseball, soccer, bowling, and even six-man football. If Nebraska kids play it, you'll see it on NCN.
1: The city of Grand Island making a $2 million sale official during the city council meeting last night. The city selling Camp Augustine to the Nebraska Game and Parks for $2.15 million over the course of 3 years, bringing a new source of income to GI, dispersed over the next few years, while also giving Game and Parks an interest-free payment option to enhance the overall look to the park, located south of town near the interstate.
2: It's a great investment to get that money back from the state to take that park over. The intention is to sell it to the state to turn it into a state park. According to Game and Parks, they're going to need a little bit of time to go out and fundraise, raise some capital to buy the land, and also fund a lot of the improvements they want to make out there. They don't just want to buy the park, they want to make a lot of improvements and investments in it as well.
1: There has been a lot of back and forth about the future of the Good Life District on the north side of town. From accepting a bid with Woodsonia to reopening the process after not coming to terms on what the city council believed were the necessary requirements, it's been a bad game of tennis. The two sides are now coming together for a study session to try and get what's best for everyone.
2: The agenda for that hasn't been fully published yet with the packet. I'm just hoping we have a very constructive discussion there about how we can move forward. The community, and I think the council's been very clear that they want both the athletic complex and the aquatic center. We need to find a way to get those both done for the city. That's what people are expecting, and we need to make sure that we're finding a way to deliver what people were expecting the whole time.
1: Previously, Woodsonia submitted a, quote, best and final, end quote, offer to the council on March 5th, forcing GI to reevaluate what their end goal was and who would be working with them to develop the property. The meeting between Woodsonia and the city council will be held on Tuesday, June 2nd, starting at 6 p.m. They most recently held a Good Life District update meeting on April 22nd. An ordinance attempting to restrict adult entertainment venues failed to pass a Hastings City Council vote last night. NCN's Brandon Shanahan has the story.
3: Ordinance 4831 would prohibit establishments from allowing alcohol between 1:15 until 6 a.m., as well as restricting businesses that allow nudity to possess alcohol licenses. The platform is a business that would be affected by the ordinance in Hastings. Owner Jonathan Canterbury says if the ordinance passes, it would put him out of business.
4: I did everything the right way. I went in front of the city board back 8 years ago. Everyone approved me, 6-for-6, because of my moral compass, because I didn't want to exploit women like other clubs.
5: In your opinion, does this shut you down?
4: It does.
3: Currently, the platform holds a Class M license, which prohibits them from directly selling alcohol but allows patrons to bring in their own. Hastings Police Chief Adam Story said that since the license was issued in 2018, there have not been any citations or violations from the business, despite stricter enforcement from local and state authorities. Around a dozen members from the Hastings and surrounding communities spoke in favor of the restrictions. Councilmember Mark Rowan said he understands their critiques that the ordinance legislates morality, but the ends justify the means.
6: I believe we have a duty to uphold ideals and beliefs that we think make our community a better place.
3: Councilmember Brian Hoffman spoke in opposition, saying it feels like a contradiction for the council to champion growth and local businesses while the ordinance is designed to tear down a Hastings establishment.
7: So I'm hearing we want Hastings to grow, but only the way we want it. And we're using our moral compass to do that. We have smoking bars, we have regular bars. We're talking out of both ends.
3: When it came time to vote, council members Larry Consbrook, Brad Consbrook, Michael Anderson, and Mark Rowan voted in favor. Council members Hoffman and Matt Fong voted against, with council members Maggie Esch and Stephen Huntley absent. With half the city council in favor of the ordinance, Mayor Jay Beckby had the opportunity to provide a fifth vote to pass the ordinance.
5: I have trouble with this one because I am a Christian. I believe in God. I believe I have a moral compass, but I also don't believe that I need to push that on anybody else. And I will not be voting in favor of this.
3: Ultimately, the ordinance failed to reach a majority and did not pass.

0: And I think that's why it's so important to tell the stories of as many Nebraskans as possible. You know, the issues that folks are facing in southeast Nebraska are in a lot of ways the same that they're facing in the rural panhandle or in central Nebraska or even in the Omaha and Lincoln metros. And I think that, knowing those stories, is a way for folks in Nebraska to kind of come together, to relate to one another, and maybe come to a better understanding of ways to solve the issues that affect everyone on a day-to-day basis.
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3: Welcome to Car Breakdowns 101. 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
5: Storms to our south tonight, that disturbance, that area of low pressure down in Kansas, will kind of try to sneak up into southwest Nebraska, the panhandle. Our better chances tomorrow with the push of a cold front and an upper level trough. Otherwise, another storm complex, Texas, and Futurecast shows more systems rolling across our part of the country. Then on Thursday, more widespread. So at least we have some pretty good chances for rain. Out in the mid-Atlantic, it is a stormy day, and thunderstorm watch is in effect overnight tonight. Our part of the country, some of these storms getting towards severe levels, but not quite there yet. We'll see what that system does as the night progresses. Definitely windy, definitely hot, and that situation continues. The warm side of things tonight with overnight lows 50s and 60s. Then for tomorrow, rain chances start to increase by the afternoon. And then we see highs cooling down with that front coming in. 70s west, mainly lower to mid 80s central east. That's your weather on NCN.

0: double headliner knockout. Little Texas brings the Platinum 90 sing-alongs that still crank like it's 1994.
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0: Kate Worthington fires back with that new school honky-tonk grit.
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0: Last call for summer at the Jefferson County Speedway. 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
6: A new mural is making its mark in downtown Columbus. As NCN's Brendan Flood reports, it's meant to represent every corner of Platte County.
7: A new mural is giving Columbus a colorful connection to its roots. The artwork aims to capture the spirit of Platte County and is already turning heads downtown. The artist behind the project is Adam Boggs from Tilden. Boggs says he's been doing murals for around 6 years, but started making them full-time around a year ago.
8: This whole thing is supposed to encapsulate Platte County as a whole. Oh, the agriculture depicted, we got some bean fields, corn fields, and then got a nice river going through it. And obviously Platte County, the words, and then we got geese, they're native to Nebraska, and some monarch butterflies native to Nebraska.
7: Boggs says the monarch butterfly in the bottom left corner also serves as a photo opportunity for visitors.
8: I used a lot of warm colors, but also bright colors, so I hope that it pops out at them, but yet they feel kinda homely. Maybe it reminds them of where they grew up, stuff like that, so.
7: From the agriculture to geese, and the Higgins Memorial, the imagery spans the entire county. A church steeple represents Tarnov in the Humphrey area, while an irrigation pivot will pay tribute to Lindsay.
9: What was once a plain brick wall in the middle of downtown Columbus has now turned into a mural that celebrates all of Platte County. And as the city of Columbus continues to expand its art district, they're doing so one spray at a time.
10: The downtown area is became a creative district about a year or so ago, a couple years ago maybe even, and we've been adding more and more murals throughout the community as well as sculptures, so we thought it would be a great addition to the downtown area.
7: Grape says the ultimate goal is economic growth for the city and to bring more visitors to Columbus. In Columbus, Brendan Flood, News Channel Nebraska.
6: Kids have been jamming to Alice Cooper's hit for a few days, and with a lot more free time on their schedules, the youth may be looking for some more entertainment. What no parent wants is a trip to the emergency room. From scooters and bikes to fireworks and swimming, there are dangers lurking for kids who might not know the right way to do some of those things. With the mercury climbing up the thermometer these days, folks will be tempted to take the kids to the pool or even the lake. It's easy for parents to get distracted with cooking or socializing, forgetting to keep eyes on the young ones.
11: If we're taking our kids to a public pool, it's a really good idea to have your eyes on your kids specifically. Those lifeguards are there and they're doing a lot of different jobs, and so we really need to maintain control of our own kids. Any families that are out on those boats need to have life jackets on anybody that is 16 years and younger, according to Nebraska state law. Also, if we're out in the open water, making sure that we have water watchers or somebody watching our kids at all times.
6: We'll continue with summer safety tips for kids over the upcoming days on News Channel Nebraska. After all, a simple reminder is a whole lot better than a hospital visit.
0: It's the thrill, the hope, the long shots, and the turnovers, the big hits, the kills, the dunks, the strikes, the surprises, the joy, and the heartbreak. And that's why NCN Sports bring you more than 200 live games every year. 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
15: Some parts of Nebraska will see some storms tonight, moving out of Kansas into the southwest corner of the state. High and dry, though, to our north, to our southwest, storms into the mid-Atlantic tonight. More storms on the way as we head into Thursday afternoon, Thursday evening. We see a better chance of moisture, more widespread, if you will, more like central Nebraska into the eastern part of the state, all coming up out of a shortwave and the push of a cold front into eastern Nebraska. So at least some hope for some more rain as those winds may remain dry and very strong. This afternoon, peak gusts over 30 miles an hour were felt in the Chadron and Valentine area. So scattered showers and storms tonight. They probably won't amount to much. We see overnight lows, mainly 50s west and lower to mid-60s central and east in the state. Then for tomorrow, scattered storms again, primarily late afternoon and evening. That means highs cooling down as that cold front pushes in, 70s west, southwest, and then lower 80s central all the way to upper 80s in the eastern part of the Cornhusker state. So, 74 tomorrow as that front cools things down in the panhandle, 81 on Friday, 78 on Saturday, and then 80s all the way through Tuesday. A rain chance midweek means 79 for a high on Wednesday, primarily the panhandle, western Nebraska. Southwest Nebraska, the cool day tomorrow, 74. Rain chance is good. And then 80s. In fact, all lower 80s through Wednesday of next week. And again, another system, another cold front means a chance of rain. Northeast Nebraska, 86 tomorrow, the coolest day, 78 on Saturday, mainly 80s, upper 70s, but

0: least some rain chances in the long term. Central Nebraska, 82 tomorrow, 80 on Friday, 78 Saturday, and then we hook into a run of 80s and some rain chances. Southeast Nebraska, 85 tomorrow, upper 70s, Friday, Saturday, Sunday, and beyond in the 80s. That's a look at your weather on NCN.
1: A small plane is believed to have lost power to its engine and landing in a field in eastern Nebraska. A call for a plane crash came into the Blair Police Department at around 11:30 this morning. For a small plane crash, authorities got to the scene and found a single-engine prop plane in the field with one person on board, according to the city of Blair. The pilot did not have any injuries, and initial information leads the pilot, plus officials, to believe the engine failed and the captain safely brought the bird down with an emergency landing. The plane has not flown in the last 7 days, and it appears Blair was the destination on this day. The flight left from the Millard Airport at 11:16 a.m. and traveled for 15 minutes before touching down at 11:31, a little bit south of the Blair Executive Airport. The plane is registered to an LLC with an address belonging to a home listed for a patent attorney from Omaha, Sean Suter. A buried hotspot was unable to hide from strong winds in the southwest part of the panhandle, reigniting a wildfire. The Banner County Volunteer Fire and Rescue says they were called out shortly after 2 o'clock mountain time yesterday afternoon to the graduation fire. Fire officials believe the problem area was under some trees and it got flamed up from those winds. Crews from several departments were able to surround the blaze and keep it limited to around 100 acres of burned territory, with around half of it being trees. Firefighters were on scene throughout the nighttime hours, even some from Wyoming, who were there to help in the small stretch of highlands to the southwest of Harrisburg. A small town in south-central Nebraska will soon have a memorial park devoted to veterans to go along with their annual celebration. They were putting shovels into the ground near the Prairie Hills Cemetery for a new veterans memorial park in Axtell. The community holds a celebration every year for a couple of days. Organizers for the new monument hope this spurs another level to the interest and pride within the community.
2: People can come and see the names of those that have been involved in basically providing for the freedoms that we all enjoy here in the United States.
3: Parents can take their kids and see where their grandfather, if they fought in the Second World War or the Korean War or the Vietnam War, they'll learn a little something there.
1: The project has been in the planning phase for 2 years, according to Nelson, and now they are ready to begin building. The goal is for the memorial to be completed by 2027. Nebraska snowplow drivers trading the fluffy white stuff for plenty of sunshine today, as crews from across the state gathered for the annual NDOT Snowplow Rodeo. NCN's Peter Rice takes us there.
4: Despite temperatures reaching the 80s and 90s on Wednesday, Nebraska snowplow operators were already thinking about winter weather. The Nebraska Department of Transportation hosting its annual snowplow rodeo at the Nebraska Safety Center driving range in Kearney, where teams from across the state completed obstacle courses, written tests, and vehicle inspections. Officials say the event helps operators sharpen their skills they rely on during dangerous winter storms.
5: Yeah, our plow drivers in the wintertime, you know, they're the front line. They are what gets people to school, home from school, to work, wherever they have to go. It's much more than just driving up down the road with a plow down. Our trucks are sophisticated, get more and more sophisticated. We put out different winter chemicals. They have to learn how to do that. And then they just have to learn how to maneuver these trucks around traffic.
4: Drivers maneuvered their massive plows through tight turns, simulated parked cars, and narrow backing exercises designed to mirror real conditions crews face during snowstorms. Operators say the competition also gives them a chance to learn from crews across the state.
6: You can't drive too fast, but you got to go kind of fast. You got to really actually study for the test, CDL test. And then the walk around is why my partner is 10th. That helps a lot.
4: Drivers say that the competition is also about safety, both for operators and for drivers sharing the road during winter weather. NDOT officials are asking drivers to slow down, give plows room to work, and avoid unnecessary travel during major storms. The top teams from Wednesday's competition will advance to the National Snowplow Competition later this year in Colorado. In Kearney, Peter Rice, News.

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1: Another great day on the weather front, brought to you by Chief Forecaster Kent Boughton. Now, if only he could pay to have days this nice show up regularly.
2: Thanks, Dave. Storms to our south this afternoon will start to push up parts of southwest Nebraska, the panhandle. Most of the activity and severity will be confined to Colorado and Kansas. So Futurecast really shows the picture. That is, not much of that moisture headed here until possibly tomorrow afternoon, our best chance and more widespread. So we see the wind still out there pretty gusty today, mainly out of the east to the northeast, and then the chances of rain tonight. Pretty scattered, overnight lows, 50s and 60s. And then shower chances tomorrow, pretty good in many areas, especially central southwest. Highs will be in the 70s and 80s. That's the weather. Dave, back to you.
1: Kent, thanks again. And a more in-depth look at the back half of the work week, coming up shortly on News Channel Nebraska. Thanks for sticking with NCN during the bottom half of the hour as we take a look at the top stories from around the region and elsewhere. Gage County has a new four-year contract agreement with the Fraternal Order of Police representing sheriff's officers. This ends a dispute before the Nebraska Commission of Industrial Relations. The retroactive pact covers 2024 through 2028. Gage County Board Member Emily Haxby said it provides stability for both sides.
3: Throughout this process, the board worked to bring compensation as close to comparables as possible while also evaluating the full picture of total compensation. This included not only wages, but also the substantial value of the benefits provided, which is an area that is often overlooked despite representing a significant investment by the county. This agreement will result in a meaningful increase in wages and will also have a real impact on the sheriff's office budget and day-to-day operations.
1: Haxby called the agreement a thoughtful balance between support of law enforcement, maintaining competitiveness, and upholding a responsibility to taxpayers. Supervisor Chairman Eric Thiemann said it was a long process of back and forth negotiations. The deal covers deputies, sergeants, and corrections officers. I am absolutely amazed after watching that crash that more people weren't hurt more seriously. It's a direct quote from Lancaster County Sheriff's Office Chief Deputy Ben Houchin, after a two-vehicle collision on the evening of Memorial Day, claimed the life of a teenager. Ali Al-Assadi, an 18-year-old from Lincoln, died at a hospital following a crash on Monday. Al-Assadi was ejected from the vehicle, as was a passenger in the back seat, according to authorities, who say neither was wearing a seatbelt. All five people in the SUV were doing so. A car was heading south on Northwest 84th Street and didn't stop at the intersection, crashing into an SUV on West O Street at around 7:15 p.m. Monday, according to authorities. Five people in the SUV were taken to the hospital. Two people remain in the hospital in stable condition, one person from each vehicle. The driver of the car is being investigated for potential marijuana use at the time of the crash. A driver in a little too much of a hurry nearing Lincoln was pulled over. A trooper with the Nebraska State Patrol found so much cocaine, if the car was weighed, you may have guessed there were four people in it. During a traffic stop, a canine, whose name is Gable, detected the scent of coke, and there was plenty of it, 525 pounds. It's worth a very low-end street value of almost $3.1 million. On the high end, it could be over 16.5 mil. It happened at around 10:30 this morning, a few miles west of Lincoln on the interstate. Guarapan Gill of Yuba City, California, was driving east when he got pulled over for following a semi too closely, according to the NSP. Gill was booked in the Seward County Jail. A man's in custody after a chase involving a stolen U-Haul in central Nebraska. The Kearney Police Department says they were informed a little before midnight. Authorities say they pursued the stolen U-Haul east on the interstate, eventually stopping the vehicle near the Gibbon exit. At about 12:30 this morning, Jeffrey Richardson of Omaha was driving the U-Haul and was taken into custody on a lengthy list of offenses. The chase shut the interstate down over a stretch of about 10 miles from the Kearney Archway to the Gibbon exit. A former notary convicted for his role in the gathering of signatures to get medical cannabis on the Nebraska ballot is appealing. The Nebraska Examiner first reporting on details in an appeal filed by J.C. Todd's attorney earlier this month.

Hall County jury convicted Todd back in February of 23 counts of official misconduct and one count of lying under oath. This is after State Attorney General Mike Hilders alleged Todd did not notarize petitions gathered by a paid circulator in person, which is required by law. Todd avoided jail time, instead being fined over $3,800. A one-page order filed in Hall County on May 11th shows Todd's attorney intends to appeal. He argues notaries are not public officials and therefore cannot be prosecuted for official misconduct. A woman who has admitted she has no chance at winning the senatorial race come November is now looking at having her name removed from the ballot. Cindy Burbank has previously posted on her social media account she would drop out if she won the primary election over William Forbes in the Democratic race, which she did so handily earlier this month. Burbank and Forbes gained national attention as being allegedly planted by the other campaigns to help one of the two who may benefit the most, whether it be Senator Pete Ricketts or challenger Dan Osborne. Burbank says she joined to keep Forbes off the ballot come November. Forbes is a pastor from Paxton who is anti-abortion. Now, Secretary Evnen has asked Nebraska Attorney General Mike Hilders if he's supposed to remove Burbank from the ballot after the results become final, or if she's supposed to remain, according to reporting done by the Nebraska Examiner. There's also a potential Burbank may have to file a lawsuit to have her name taken off. The results will be certified on June 8th. Osborne has until early August to earn enough signatures to be added as a nonpartisan option for the six-year term in the Senate. Ricketts won the Republican nomination overwhelmingly during the May primary. Kent's back in next with another detailed look at the forecast, right here on NCN.

0: storms to our south tonight. That disturbance, that area of low pressure down in Kansas, will kind of try to sneak up into southwest Nebraska, the panhandle. Our better chances tomorrow with the push of a cold front and an upper level trough. Otherwise, another storm complex, Texas, and future cast shows more systems rolling across our part of the country. Then on Thursday, more widespread. So at least we have some pretty good chances for rain. Out in the mid-Atlantic, it is a stormy day and thunderstorm watches in effect overnight tonight. Our part of the country, some of these storms getting towards severe levels, but not quite there yet. We'll see what that system does as the night progresses. Definitely windy, definitely hot, and that situation continues. The warm side of things tonight with overnight lows 50s and 60s. Then for tomorrow, rain chances start to increase by the afternoon. And then we see highs cooling down with that front coming in. 70s west, mainly lower to mid 80s central east. That's your weather on NCN.
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7: It's

0: One of eight teams left playing for a Division I championship. They're heading into the double elimination bracket with arguably the best player in the game and one of the best freshman pitchers in the nation.
1: Find a more heralded softball player in the college ranks. Jordy Fromm was a freshman player of the year. Now she's the national college softball player of the year. How do we put her career into words, Jake?
2: Impactful and legendary are the two words that come to mind. You know, I remember, and I'm not saying this because I'm trying to diss on Dylan Raiola ever, but I think when I said this, when you looked at where the two programs were at, it would have been kind of hard to believe. I think it was a hot take that I put out there, but I remember saying that I think she was going to more positively impact the softball program than Dylan Raiola positively impacted football. And obviously other circumstances came into play there with the football team. But the point remains that I think Jordy Fromm has so positively impacted the softball program that I think I hope that it leads to long-term success. And for her to not get Big Ten Player of the Year, but get USA Softball Player of the Year, I think that Nebraska fans would have lost their minds if she didn't get either one of them. And I think she probably could have gotten both of them, but she's just been so important to this team. And I hope, for her sake and for the state's sake, that she finishes it off with a trophy.
1: That would be something special. And she's already kind of ushering in the new era. Alexis Jensen was a top three finalist for freshman of the year. She lost to Kendall Wells, who led the nation in home runs. So it's not like she lost to some slacker. But with that being said, now you've got Nebraska taking on Arkansas in the first round of the Women's College World Series. You get through them, then you lined up with Alabama or UCLA. I know we're getting ahead of ourselves, so let's just look at the Razorbacks first.
2: Yeah, pretty even matchup. I mean, when you think of Nebraska's offense, you think Jordy Fromm, Hannah Kamensind, and you think of the pitching, you've obviously got Alexis Jensen and Jordy Fromm. Well, the Razorbacks have some good bats too. I mean, Dakota Kennedy's batting 378. She's got 16 homers. Tiana Bell, she's batting 372, has 18 homers. Jordy Fromm has 19 right now. So, the numbers aren't that different. And then they've got two or three pitchers that all have ERAs under three, and Peyton Burnham leads them. She's 14-3 with a 1.9. Now, Ruby Malin had really good numbers, too. We saw what Nebraska did to Ruby Malin. So I think it's a more even matchup than people might think, even with Arkansas being a first-year participant. So I think it's going to be a fun one to watch.
1: It will be a lot of fun. Now, if Nebraska gets that first victory on day number one, night number one, actually, for the Cornhuskers, that's going to be a late start. And that's if everything's on schedule. Who knows what's going to happen by the end of the day.
2: Weather is looking dicey down there this week, too.
1: We also got that in the equation. With that being said, you get the first victory. I think that has to be a huge sigh of relief for the Cornhuskers and for the fan base, because now you've got a little bit of house money to play with.
2: 100%. Yeah. I mean, I think it also is just getting the monkey off the back in terms of, okay, now you feel like you're at the WCWS, and the nerves kind of shake off after that. So absolutely. I think that's the whole point of trying to start out hot, is you want to start off on a good note. It's not necessarily the same pressure I think that basketball had going into the NCAA tournament, having never won a tournament game and all that, all those Husker fans there. I don't think that pressure will be as much, but I think you're absolutely right. I mean, going out and getting the win is priority number one. And I think to do so, Nebraska just is going to have to do exactly what they've done all season long: timely hitting, clean defense, and get good efforts in the circle from Jensen or from whoever Ronda Revelle rolls out there for game number one.
1: I think you have to also take into account Nebraska travels really well.
2: Mm-hmm.
1: You put them in the category of a very select few schools who can support all sports, especially when they're succeeding. Nebraska fans are a short drive away from Oklahoma City. If you had to ballpark percentage-wise what the fan base would be for Arkansas, which isn't a terrible drive
2: right, for
1: Fayetteville, what would you say is going to be anticipated down there?
2: 65-35 probably Nebraska, maybe a little less than that. I mean, geographically, Fayetteville's actually closer, driving distance-wise. Now, there are other factors at play for Nebraska, too. You've got baseball at home this week.
1: At home. Right.
2: Right, exactly. There was a lot of Husker fans just took a trip to Oklahoma City for basketball. So there's factors in play there, and Arkansas will probably eat up some of those tickets as well. But, You're right. I mean, Husker fans will be loud and proud. You'll hear them. But I also think you'll see good crowds for the other teams as well.
1: Really interesting dynamic with Jordy's husband. What's he gonna do? TBD.
2: TBD is right. That was crazy. I was standing at the top of the stairs when, right behind Nebraska's, what it would be, the righty batter's box, like on the concourse there, when they walked up, and yeah, I looked at Twitter and found out what happened. That was something wild.
1: And seeing Jake Barteki, you're wild. Thanks for the time.
2: Thanks, Dave.
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4: Parts of Nebraska will see some storms tonight, moving out of Kansas into the southwest corner of the state. High and dry, though, to our north, to our southwest, storms into the mid-Atlantic tonight. More storms on the way as we head into Thursday afternoon, Thursday evening. We see a better chance of moisture, more widespread, if you will, more like central Nebraska into the eastern part of the state, all coming up out of a shortwave and the push of a cold front into eastern Nebraska. So at least some hope for some more rain as those winds may remain dry and very strong. This afternoon, peak gusts over 30 miles an hour were felt in the Chadron and Valentine area. So scattered showers and storms tonight. They probably won't amount to much. We see overnight lows, mainly 50s west and lower to mid 60s central and east in the state. Then for tomorrow, scattered storms again, primarily late afternoon and evening. That means highs cooling down as that cold front pushes in, 70s

0: west, southwest, and then lower 80s central all the way to upper 80s in the eastern part of the Cornhusker state. So 74 tomorrow as that front cools things down in the panhandle, 81 on Friday, 78 on Saturday, and then 80s all the way through Tuesday. A rain chance midweek means 79 for a high on Wednesday, primarily the panhandle, western Nebraska. Southwest Nebraska, the cool day tomorrow, 74. Rain chance is good. And then 80s, in fact, all lower 80s through Wednesday of next week. And again, another system, another cold front, means a chance of rain. Northeast Nebraska, 86 tomorrow, the coolest day, 78 on Saturday, mainly 80s, upper 70s, but at least some rain chances in the long term. Central Nebraska, 82 tomorrow, 80 on Friday, 78 Saturday, and then we hook into a run of 80s and some rain chances. Southeast Nebraska, 85 tomorrow, upper 70s, Friday, Saturday, Sunday, and beyond in the 80s. That's a look at your weather on NCN.
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The first three outings of the 2026 campaign have an official start for Big Red Football. The Huskers will be one of the first games on Saturday, September 5th, with an 11 a.m. Central Time kick against the University of Ohio Bobcats. The game is airing on FS1. Nebraska will stick with FS1 the following week when Bowling Green rolls into Memorial Stadium for a 6 p.m. Central start. Then on September 19th, as North Dakota

Minnesota, and the Scurs going a quarter past the 6 o'clock hour on BTN. Black Friday's designation was also assigned for some morning football to wash away the turkey, with CBS carrying the contest from Kinnick Stadium in Iowa City. Nebraska does have a second Friday tilt this year, playing November 6th at Illinois, a 7 p.m. Central start on Fox. It's already billed as the top rodeo event in the state, Nebraska's Big Rodeo. Now they're beefing up the competition, with 40 riders taking on 4 rounds of extreme bull riding action. Celebrating its 105th year, Nebraska's Big Rodeo is bringing the PRCA to its slate on Wednesday, July 22nd. This is the premier series featuring the toughest bulls and cowboys known to step into the arena. Riding high for a full 8 is only part of the equation. Getting out of the ring in one piece proves challenging from time to time. Going on at the same time as the Cheyenne Frontier Days, this inaugural Division II event is the only extreme bulls stop scheduled for the Cornhusker State this year. Thanks for making NCN your choice for coverage of local stories mattering to you. From Norfolk to Valentine, Sydney to towns in the southeast, and right here in the Tri-Cities, we are News Channel Nebraska. Here for Nebraska, here for you.

0: Thanks for joining us on News Channel Nebraska. Coming up this hour on NCN, tensions were elevated in the central part of the state, where a meeting was held regarding a potential pipeline being built through the heart of Nebraska. The new owner of Camp Augustine is official after an agreement was reached between the Nebraska Game and Parks and the city of Grand Island. The Kearney City Council discussing a new data center on the eastern side of town, and not everyone in the community is in favor of it. Giddy up! The top plow drivers from across the Cornhusker State coming together to see who can claim to be the best for another year behind the wheel. Far from any snow expected today, and most likely until sometime late in the fall. Chief Forecaster Kent Boughton joins us for the first time this hour with a look at the weather and any rain chances coming at the end of the week.
1: Thanks, Dave. Storms to our south this afternoon will start to push up parts of southwest Nebraska, the panhandle. Most of the activity and severity will be confined to Colorado and Kansas. So Futurecast really shows the picture. That is, not much of that moisture headed here until possibly tomorrow afternoon, our best chance and more widespread. So we see the wind still out there pretty gusty today, mainly out of the east to the northeast, and then the chances of rain tonight. Pretty scattered, overnight lows, 50s and 60s. And then shower chances tomorrow, pretty good in many areas, especially central southwest. Highs will be in the 70s and 80s. That's the weather. Dave, back to you.
0: Kent, thanks. He'll be back with us in a little bit to tell us more about those potential rain chances down the road. For now, we're taking a look at the top stories from around Nebraska. A controversial pipeline route has officials caught between local safety concerns and the future of the area's agricultural economy. NCN's Tyler Murphy takes us to a meeting in Boone County.
2: There's no way that we will let this happen.
3: A packed room of concerned citizens jammed the Boone County Commissioners meeting Wednesday morning to voice concerns over property rights, local economics, and public safety. The discussion follows Developer Summit Carbon Solutions' adjusted multi-state pipeline route, which cuts directly across Nebraska to transport ethanol waste to Wyoming. The company needs easements from local farmers to build it. Opponents citing a 2020 pipeline rupture in Mississippi, the hospitalized dozens say the risk of an invisible odorless gas leak is too high.
4: Well, the safest pipeline is no pipeline at all. That's the safest one. But it has to have restrictions on it, like setbacks from cities, towns, schools, hospitals. It's different than oil and natural gas because you can't see it. It's odorless, and it would be a plume.
3: But proponents argue area farmers will face a 50-cent per bushel disadvantage on corn bids without pipeline access. In neighboring Holt County, officials opted to regulate rather than reject.
5: The benefits, to me, far outweigh what danger there might be. We could all crawl in a bomb shelter tomorrow and I guess be safe forever, but that's not going to help us, and that's not going to keep our kids here when they come out of high school.
3: Mark Fritz says he has worked safely alongside CO2 in a greenhouse for 13 years. He says modern regulations mandate automatic block valves to immediately stop gas from escaping. He claims the pipeline represents a calculated but necessary risk for rural Nebraska's survival.
5: The country asks, you're either moving forward or you're moving backwards, and I'd like to keep us moving forward.
3: Boone County commissioners are taking all public comments into consideration before holding an official vote on the moratorium later this summer. In Albion, Tyler Murphy, News Channel Nebraska.
0: City leaders in central Nebraska continue to review how future data centers could impact the community after growing concerns from residents. NCN's Peter Rice has more from last night's Kearney City Council meeting.
6: An online petition started by Kearney resident Josh Lilliman has grown in popularity in recent weeks, leading him to speak out against the future data center in a recent City Council meeting. He raised concerns about noise, utility costs, and long-term impacts tied to the proposed Sequitur Edge facility planned for Kearney's Tech One Nebraska Crossing Industrial Park.
7: The deal Kearney sets as a template now will shape what shows up next. The issue I would like to specifically address is whether or not our code is ready for this burgeoning industry that has been supercharged by federal endorsement. Right now, I don't believe it is. This is exactly the kind of gap that data centers prey upon. They're heavily incentivized to take full advantage of jurisdictions that haven't updated their codes for this kind of use.
6: He asked the city to adopt stricter noise standards and require future operators to cover infrastructure costs linked to utilities and transmission upgrades. Council members responded by saying conversations about future regulations are already underway, and leaders also emphasized the current proposal will still need additional approvals before construction could begin.
8: There's a reason why it's been out there since 2009, and the right project hasn't fit in out there. It's not been the right project, and we're not going to do that. We're not going to change the identity of Kearney for a quick buck to donkey buck, and I think that that's one of the things I think people need to keep in mind.
6: City leaders say discussions surrounding data center regulations will continue as the technology and industry evolve. From Kearney, Peter Rice, News Channel Nebraska.
0: More apartments are coming to Kearney after a split vote from the City Council. The City Council voting 3-1 to approve the development along Park Lane Drive, just east of Hilltop Mall. Plans include 3 apartment buildings with a total of 75 units, along with garages and a dog park. Several residents raised concerns about overflow parking, drainage, and traffic in the area. The development includes around 90 parking spaces, with more available through an agreement with Hilltop Mall. Councilmember Kurt Schmidt was the lone no vote, saying he did not believe the project included enough parking.
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0: The city of Grand Island making a $2 million sale official during the city council meeting last night. The city selling Camp Augustine to the Nebraska Game and Parks for $2.15 million over the course of 3 years, bringing a new source of income.

0: income to GI dispersed over the next few years, while also giving Gaming Parks an interest-free payment option to enhance the overall look to the park, located south of town near the interstate.
1: It's a great investment to get that money back from the state to take that park over. The intention is to sell it to the state to turn it into a state park. According to Game of Parks, they're going to need a little bit of time to go out and fundraise, raise some capital to buy the land, and also fund a lot of the improvements they want to make out there. They don't just want to buy the park, they want to make a lot of improvements and investments in it as well.
0: There has been a lot of back and forth about the future of the Good Life District on the north side of town. From accepting a bid with Woodsonia to reopening the process after not coming to terms on what the city council believed were the necessary requirements, it's been a bad game of tennis. The two sides are now coming together for a study session to try and get what's best for everyone.
1: The agenda for that hasn't been fully published yet with the packet. I'm just hoping we have a very constructive discussion there about how we can move forward. The community, and I think the council's been very clear that they want both the athletic complex and the aquatic center. We need to find a way to get those both done for the city. That's what people are expecting, and we need to make sure that we're finding a way to deliver what people were expecting the whole time.
0: Previously, Woodsonia submitted a, quote, best and final, end quote, offer to the council on March 5th, forcing GI to reevaluate what their end goal was and who would be working with them to develop the property. The meeting between Woodsonia and the city council will be held on Tuesday, June 2nd, starting at 6 p.m. They most recently held a Good Life District update meeting on April 22nd. An ordinance attempting to restrict adult entertainment venues failed to pass a Hastings City Council vote last night. NCN's Brandon Shanahan has the story.
2: Ordinance 4831 would prohibit establishments from allowing alcohol between 1:15 until 6 a.m., as well as restricting businesses that allow nudity to possess alcohol licenses. The platform is a business that would be affected by the ordinance in Hastings. Owner Jonathan Canterbury says if the ordinance passes, it would put him out of business.
3: I did everything the right way. I went in front of the city board back 8 years ago. Everyone approved me, 6-for-6, because of my moral compass, because I didn't want to exploit women like other clubs.
4: In your opinion, does this shut you down?
3: It does.
2: Currently, the platform holds a Class M license, which prohibits them from directly selling alcohol but allows patrons to bring in their own. Hastings Police Chief Adam Story said that since the license was issued in 2018, there have not been any citations or violations from the business, despite stricter enforcement from local and state authorities. Around a dozen members from the Hastings and surrounding communities spoke in favor of the restrictions. Councilmember Mark Rowan said he understands their critiques that the ordinance legislates morality, but the ends justify the means.
5: I believe we have a duty to uphold ideals and beliefs that we think make our community a better place.
2: Councilmember Brian Hoffman spoke in opposition, saying it feels like a contradiction for the council to champion growth and local businesses while the ordinance is designed to tear down a Hastings establishment.
6: So I'm hearing we want Hastings to grow, but only the way we want it. And we're using our moral compass to do that. We have smoking bars, we have regular bars. We're talking out of both ends.
2: When it came time to vote, council members Larry Consbrook, Brad Consbrook, Michael Anderson, and Mark Rowan voted in favor. Council members Hoffman and Matt Fong voted against, with council members Maggie Esch and Stephen Huntley absent. With half the city council in favor of the ordinance, Mayor Jay Beckby had the opportunity to provide a fifth vote to pass the ordinance.
4: I have trouble with this one because I am a Christian. I believe in God. I believe I have a moral compass, but I also don't believe that I need to push that on anybody else. And I will not be voting in favor of this.
2: Ultimately, the ordinance failed to reach a majority and did not pass. For News Channel Nebraska, I'm Brandon Shanahan.
7: It's the thrill, the hope, the long shots, and the turnovers. The big hits, the kills, the dunks, the strikes, the surprises, the joy, and the heartbreak. And that's why NCN

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5: To our south tonight, that disturbance, that area of low pressure down in Kansas, we'll kind of try to sneak up into southwest Nebraska, the panhandle. Our better chances tomorrow with the push of a cold front and an upper level trough. Otherwise, another storm complex, Texas, and future cast shows more systems rolling across our part of the country. Then on Thursday, more widespread. So at least we have some pretty good chances for rain. Out in the mid-Atlantic, it is a stormy day, and thunderstorm watch is in effect overnight tonight. Our part of the country, some of these storms getting towards severe levels, but not quite there yet. We'll see what that system does as the night progresses. Definitely windy, definitely hot, and that situation continues. The warm side of things tonight with overnight lows, 50s, and 60s. Then for tomorrow, rain chances start to increase by the afternoon. And then we see highs cooling down with that front coming in. 70s west, mainly lower to mid 80s central east. That's your weather on NCN.

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0: I love sports because I'm competitive by nature, and I've seen myself grow from playing sports. I've become a better person because of sports, and it builds not only mental toughness, but physical toughness as well.
1: Hey, my name is Brandon Axmit, and I am the director of sports content for News Channel Nebraska.
0: You know, that feeling when you win and you know that all that hard work paid off and you see the end product because of all the hard work you put in, that is something that is so, so rewarding. I played all through high school, so I did the football, basketball, baseball in high school. Went to college, then realizing there was an avenue to make a living covering something that I've played and love and enjoy.
1: It sometimes still doesn't feel real to me that I will get to sit under those lights on a Friday night and get to announce a game.
0: And I think to myself, I am getting paid to sit here and watch and talk about sports. It's something that I'm never going to take lightly or take for granted because it means that much.
2: New mural is making its mark in downtown Columbus. As NCN's Brendan Flood reports, it's meant to represent every corner of Platte County.
3: A new mural is giving Columbus a colorful connection to its roots. The artwork aims to capture the spirit of Platte County and is already turning heads downtown. The artist behind the project is Adam Boggs from Tilden. Boggs says he's been doing murals for around 6 years, but started making them full-time around a year ago.
4: This whole thing is supposed to encapsulate Platte County as a whole. Oh, the agriculture depicted, we got some bean fields, corn fields, and then got a nice river going through it, and obviously Platte County, the words, and then we got geese, they're native to Nebraska, and some monarch butterflies native to Nebraska.
3: Boggs says the monarch butterfly in the bottom left corner also serves as a photo opportunity for visitors.
4: I used a lot of warm colors, but also bright colors, so I hope that it pops out at them, but yet they feel kind of homely. Maybe it reminds them of where they grew up, stuff like that. So
3: from the agriculture to geese and the Higgins Memorial, the imagery spans the entire county. A church steeple represents Tarnov in the Humphrey area, while an irrigation pivot will pay tribute to Lindsay.
5: What was once a plain brick wall in the middle of downtown Columbus has now turned into a mural that celebrates all of Platte County. And as the city of Columbus continues to expand its art district, they're doing so one spray at a time.
6: The downtown area became a creative district about a year or so ago, a couple years ago, maybe even. And we've been adding more and more murals throughout the community as well as sculptures. So we thought it would be a great addition to the downtown area.
3: Grape says the ultimate goal is economic growth for the city and to bring more visitors to Columbus. In Columbus, Brendan Flood, News Channel Nebraska.
2: Kids have been jamming to Alice Cooper's hit for a few days, and with a lot more free time on their schedules, the youth may be looking for some more entertainment. What no parent wants is a trip to the emergency room. From scooters and bikes to fireworks and swimming, there are dangers lurking for kids who might not know the right way to do some of those things. With the mercury climbing up the thermometer these days, folks will be tempted to take the kids to the pool or even the lake. It's easy for parents to get distracted with cooking or socializing, forgetting to keep eyes on the young ones.
7: If we're taking our kids to a public pool, it's a really good idea to have your eyes on your kids specifically. Those lifeguards are there and they're doing a lot of different jobs, and so we really need to maintain control of our own kids. Any families that are out on those boats need to have life jackets on anybody that is 16 years and younger, according to Nebraska state law. Also, if we're out in the open water, making sure that we have water watchers or somebody watching our kids at all times.
2: We'll continue with summer safety tips for kids over the upcoming days on News Channel Nebraska. After all, a simple reminder is a whole lot better than a hospital visit.
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9: 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No matter who you are, where you live, or what you believe, we are all Nebraskans living the good life. NCN believes there's value in covering every single community, no matter how small. Because when people in Palisade understand what happens in Grand Island, and when people in Scotts Bluff get to share their story with the people of Niobrara, we become one Nebraska. If there's a story in your community, we want to be the ones to tell it. With so much division between us, Nebraska's success depends on our ability to relate to each other. This is Nebraska, and Nebraska is home.
10: Some parts of Nebraska will see some storms tonight, moving out of Kansas into the southwest corner of the state. High and dry, though, to our north, to our southwest, storms into the mid-Atlantic tonight. More storms on the way as we head into Thursday afternoon, Thursday evening. We see a better chance of moisture, more widespread, if you will, more like central Nebraska into the eastern part of the state, all coming up out of a shortwave and the push of a cold front into eastern Nebraska. So at least some hope for some more rain as those winds may remain dry and very strong. This afternoon, peak gusts over 30 miles an hour were felt in the Chadron and Valentine area. So scattered showers and storms tonight. They probably won't amount to much. We see overnight lows, mainly 50s west and lower to mid 60s central and east in the state. Then for tomorrow, scattered storms again, primarily late afternoon and evening. That means highs cooling down as that cold front pushes in, 70s west, southwest, and then lower 80s central all the way to upper 80s in the eastern part of the Cornhusker state. So 74 tomorrow as that front cools things down in the panhandle, 81 on Friday, 78 on Saturday, and then 80s all the way through Tuesday. A rain chance midweek means 79 for a high on Wednesday, primarily the panhandle, western Nebraska. Southwest Nebraska, the cool day tomorrow, 74. Rain chance is good. And then 80s, in fact, all lower 80s through Wednesday of next week. And again, another system, another cold front, means a chance of rain. Northeast Nebraska, 86 tomorrow, the coolest day, 78 on Saturday, mainly 80s, upper 70s, but at least some rain chances in the long term. Central Nebraska, 82 tomorrow, 80 on Friday, 78 Saturday, and then we hook into a run of 80s and some rain chances. Southeast Nebraska, 85 tomorrow, upper 70s, Friday, Saturday, Sunday, and beyond in the 80s. That's a look at your weather on NCN.
11: A small plane is believed to have lost power to its engine and landing in a field in eastern Nebraska.
8: A call for a plane crash.

0: crash came into the Blair Police Department at around 11:30 this morning. For a small plane crash, authorities got to the scene and found a single-engine prop plane in the field with one person on board, according to the city of Blair. The pilot did not have any injuries, and initial information leads the pilot, plus officials, to believe the engine failed and the captain safely brought the bird down with an emergency landing. The plane has not flown in the last 7 days, and it appears Blair was the destination on this day. The flight left from the Millard Airport at 11:16 a.m. and traveled for 15 minutes before touching down at 11:31, a little bit south of the Blair Executive Airport. The plane is registered to an LLC with an address belonging to a home listed for a patent attorney from Omaha, Sean Suter. A buried hotspot was unable to hide from strong winds in the southwest part of the panhandle, reigniting a wildfire. The Banner County Volunteer Fire and Rescue says they were called out shortly after 2 o'clock mountain time yesterday afternoon to the graduation fire. Fire officials believe the problem area was under some trees and it got flamed up from those winds. Crews from several departments were able to surround the blaze and keep it limited to around 100 acres of burned territory, with around half of it being trees. Firefighters were on scene throughout the nighttime hours, even some from Wyoming, who were there to help in the small stretch of highlands to the southwest of Harrisburg. A small town in south central Nebraska will soon have a memorial park devoted to veterans to go along with their annual celebration. They were putting shovels into the ground near the Prairie Hills Cemetery for a new Veterans Memorial Park in Axtell. The community holds a celebration every year for a couple of days. Organizers for the new monument hope this spurs another level to the interest and pride within the community.
1: People can come and see the names of those that have been involved in basically providing for the freedoms that we all enjoy here in the United States.
2: Parents can take their kids and see where their grandfather, if they fought in the Second World War or the Korean War or the Vietnam War, they'll learn a little something there.
0: The project has been in the planning phase for 2 years, according to Nelson, and now they are ready to begin building. The goal is for the memorial to be completed by 2027. Nebraska snowplow drivers trading the fluffy white stuff for plenty of sunshine today, as crews from across the state gathered for the annual NDOT Snowplow Rodeo. NCN's Peter Rice takes us there.
3: Despite temperatures reaching the 80s and 90s on Wednesday, Nebraska snowplow operators were already thinking about winter weather. The Nebraska Department of Transportation hosting its annual snowplow rodeo at the Nebraska Safety Center driving range in Kearney, where teams from across the state completed obstacle courses, written tests, and vehicle inspections. Officials say the event helps operators sharpen their skills they rely on during dangerous winter storms.
4: Yeah, our plow drivers in the wintertime, you know, they're the front line. They are what gets people to school, home from school, to work, wherever they have to go. It's much more than just driving up down the road with a plow down. Our trucks are sophisticated, getting more and more sophisticated. We put out different winter chemicals. They have to learn how to do that. And then they just have to learn how to maneuver these trucks around traffic.
3: Drivers maneuvered their massive plows through tight turns, simulated parked cars, and narrow backing exercises designed to mirror real conditions crews face during snowstorms. Operators say the competition also gives them a chance to learn from crews across the state.
5: You can't drive too fast, but you got to go kind of fast. You got to really actually study for the test, CDL test. And then the walk around is why my partner is mechanic. That helps a lot.
3: Drivers say that the competition is also about safety, both for operators and for drivers sharing the road during winter weather. NDOT officials are asking drivers to slow down, give plows room to work, and avoid unnecessary travel during major storms. The top teams from Wednesday's competition will advance to the National Snowplow Competition later this year in Colorado. In Kearney, Peter Rice, News Channel Nebraska.
0: Another great day on the weather front, brought to you by Chief Forecaster Ken Bouton. Now, if only he could pay to have days this nice show up regularly.
6: Thanks, Dave. Storms to our south this afternoon will start to push up parts of southwest Nebraska, the panhandle. Most of the activity and severity will be confined to Colorado and Kansas. So Futurecast really shows the picture. That is, not much of that moisture headed here until possibly tomorrow afternoon, our best chance and more widespread. So we see the wind still out there pretty gusty today, mainly out of the east to the northeast, and then the chances of rain tonight. Pretty scattered, overnight lows, 50s and 60s. And then shower chances tomorrow, pretty good in many areas, especially central southwest. Highs will be in the 70s and 80s. That's the weather. Dave, back to you.
0: Kent, thanks again. And a more in-depth look at the back half of the work week, coming up shortly on News Channel Nebraska. Thanks for sticking with NCN during the bottom half of the hour as we take a look at the top stories from around the region and elsewhere. Gage County has a new four-year contract agreement with the Fraternal Order of Police representing sheriff's officers. This ends a dispute before the Nebraska Commission of Industrial Relations. The retroactive pact covers 2024 through 2028. Gage County Board Member Emily Haxby said it provides stability for both sides.
7: Throughout this process, the board worked to bring compensation as close to comparables as possible while also evaluating the full picture of total compensation. This included not only wages, but also the substantial value of the benefits provided, which is an area that is often overlooked despite representing a significant investment by the county. This agreement will result in a meaningful increase in wages and will also have a real impact on the sheriff's office budget and day-to-day operations.
0: Haxby called the agreement a thoughtful balance between support of law enforcement, maintaining competitiveness, and upholding a responsibility to taxpayers. Supervisor Chairman Eric Thiemann said it was a long process of back-and-forth negotiations. The deal covers deputies, sergeants, and corrections officers. I am absolutely amazed after watching that crash that more people weren't hurt more seriously. It's a direct quote from Lancaster County Sheriff's Office Chief Deputy Ben Houchin, after a two-vehicle collision on the evening of Memorial Day, claimed the life of a teenager. Ali Al-Assadi, an 18-year-old from Lincoln, died at a hospital following a crash on Monday. Al-Assadi was ejected from the vehicle, as was a passenger in the back seat, according to authorities, who say neither was wearing a seatbelt. All five people in the SUV were doing so. A car was heading south on Northwest 84th Street and didn't stop at the intersection, crashing into an SUV on West O Street at around 7:15 p.m. Monday, according to authorities. Five people in the SUV were taken to the hospital. Two people remain in the hospital in stable condition, one person from each vehicle. The driver of the car is being investigated for potential marijuana use at the time of the crash. A driver in a little too much of a hurry nearing Lincoln was pulled over. A trooper with the Nebraska State Patrol found so much cocaine, if the car was weighed, you may have guessed there were four people in it. During a traffic stop, a canine, whose name is Gable, detected the scent of coke, and there was plenty of it, 525 pounds. It's worth a very low-end street value of almost $3.1 million. On the high end, it could be over 16.5 mil. It happened at around 10:30 this morning, a few miles west of Lincoln on the interstate. Guarapan Gill of Yuba City, California, was driving east when he got pulled over for following a semi too closely, according to the NSP. Gill was booked in the Seward County Jail. A man's in custody after a chase involving a stolen U-Haul in central Nebraska. The Kearney Police Department says they were informed a little before midnight. Authorities say they pursued the stolen U-Haul east on the interstate, eventually stopping the vehicle near the Gibbon exit. At about 12:30 this morning, Jeffrey Richardson of Omaha was driving the U-Haul and was taken into custody on a lengthy list of offenses. The chase shut the interstate down over a stretch of about 10 miles from the Kearney Archway to the Gibbon exit. A former notary convicted for his role in the gathering of signatures to get medical cannabis on the Nebraska ballot is appealing. The Nebraska Examiner first reporting on details in an appeal filed by J.C. Todd's attorney earlier this month. A Hall County jury convicted Todd back in February of 23 counts of official misconduct and one count of lying under oath. This is after State Attorney General Mike Hilgers alleged Todd did not notarize petitions gathered by a paid circulator in person, which is required by law. Todd avoided jail time, instead being fined over $3,800. A one-page order filed in Hall County on May 11th shows Todd's attorney intends to appeal. He argues notaries are not public officials and therefore cannot be prosecuted for official misconduct. A woman who has admitted she has no chance at winning the senatorial race come November is now looking at having her

her name removed from the ballot. Cindy Burbank has previously posted on her social media account she would drop out if she won the primary election over William Forbes in the Democratic race, which she did so handily earlier this month. Burbank and Forbes gained national attention as being allegedly planted by the other campaigns to help one of the two who may benefit the most, whether it be Senator Pete Ricketts or challenger Dan Osborne. Burbank says she joined to keep Forbes off the ballot come November. Forbes is a pastor from Paxton who is anti-abortion. Now, Secretary Evnen has asked Nebraska Attorney General Mike Hilgers if he's supposed to remove Burbank from the ballot after the results become final, or if she's supposed to remain, according to reporting done by the Nebraska Examiner. There's also a potential Burbank may have to file a lawsuit to have her name taken off. The results will be certified on June 8th. Osborne has until early August to earn enough signatures to be added as a nonpartisan option for the six-year term in the Senate. Ricketts won the Republican nomination overwhelmingly during the May primary. Kent's back in next with another detailed look at the forecast, right here on NCN.

0: Storms to our south tonight. That disturbance, that area of low pressure down in Kansas, will kind of try to sneak up into southwest Nebraska, the panhandle. Our better chances tomorrow with the push of a cold front and an upper level trough. Otherwise, another storm complex, Texas, and futurecast shows more systems rolling across our part of the country. Then on Thursday, more widespread. So at least we have some pretty good chances for rain. Out in the mid-Atlantic, it is a stormy day and thunderstorm watches in effect overnight tonight. Our part of the country, some of these storms getting towards severe levels, but not quite there yet. We'll see what that system does as the night progresses. Definitely windy, definitely hot, and that situation continues. The warm side of things tonight with overnight lows 50s and 60s. Then for tomorrow, rain chances start to increase by the afternoon. And then we see highs cooling down with that front coming in. 70s west, mainly lower to mid 80s central east. That's your weather on NCN.
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4: Eight teams left playing for a Division I championship. They're heading into the double elimination bracket with arguably the best player in the game and one of the best freshman pitchers in the nation.
5: To find a more heralded softball player in the college ranks, Jordy Fromm was a freshman player of the year. Now she's the national college softball player of the year. How do we put her career into words, Jake?
6: Impactful and legendary are the two words that come to mind. You know, I remember, and I'm not saying this because I'm trying to diss on Dylan Raiola ever, but I think when I said this, when you looked at where the two programs were at, it would have been kind of hard to believe. I think it was a hot take that I put out there, but I remember saying that I think she was going to more positively impact the softball program than Dylan Raiola positively impacted football. And obviously other circumstances came into play there with the football team. But the point remains that I think Jordy Fromm has so positively impacted the softball program that I think I hope that it leads to long-term success. And for her to not get Big Ten Player of the Year, but get USA Softball Player of the Year, I think that Nebraska fans would have lost their minds if she didn't get either one of them. And I think she probably could have gotten both of them, but she's just been so important to this team. And I hope, that for her sake and for the state's sake, that she finishes it off with a trophy.
5: That would be something special. And she's already kind of ushering in the new era. Alexis Jensen was a top three finalist for freshman of the year. She lost to Kendall Wells, who led the nation in home runs. So it's not like she lost to some slacker. But with that being said, now you've got Nebraska taking on Arkansas in the first round of the Women's College World Series. You get through them, then you lined up with Alabama or UCLA. I know we're getting ahead of ourselves, so let's just look at the Razorbacks first.
6: Yeah, pretty even matchup. I mean, when you think of Nebraska's offense, you think Jordy Fromm, Hannah Kamenzind, and you think of the pitching, you've obviously got Alexis Jensen and Jordy Fromm. Well, the Razorbacks have some good bats too. I mean, Dakota Kennedy's batting 378. She's got 16 homers. Tiana Bell, she's batting 372, has 18 homers. Jordy Fromm has 19 right now. So, the numbers aren't that different. And then they've got two or three pitchers that all have ERAs under three, and Peyton Burnham leads them. She's 14-3 with a 1.9. Now, Ruby Malin had really good numbers too. We saw what Nebraska did to Ruby Malin. So I think it's more even matchup than people might think, even with Arkansas being a first-year participant. So I think it's going to be a fun one to watch.
5: It will be a lot of fun. Now, if Nebraska gets that first

0: Victory on day number one, night number one, actually, for the Cornhuskers. That's gonna be a late start, and that's if everything's on schedule. Who knows what's gonna happen by
1: Sure.
0: the end of the day?
1: Weather is looking dicey down there this week too.
0: We've also got that in the equation. With that being said, you get the first victory. I think that that has to be a huge sigh of relief for the Cornhuskers and for the fan base, because now you've got a little bit of house money to play with.
1: 100%. Yeah, I mean, I think it also is just getting the monkey off the back in terms of, okay, now you feel like you're at the WCWS and the nerves kind of shake off after that. So, absolutely, I think that's the whole point of trying to start out hot is you want to start off on a good note. It's not necessarily the same pressure I think that basketball had going into the NCAA tournament, having never won a tournament game and all that. All those Husker fans there, I don't think that pressure will be as much, but I think you're absolutely right. I mean, going out and getting the win is priority number one. And I think to do so, Nebraska just is going to have to do exactly what they've done all season long: timely hitting, clean defense, and get good efforts in the circle from Jensen or from whoever Rondé Revel rolls out there for game number one.
0: I think you have to also take into account Nebraska travels really well. You put them in the category of a very select few schools who can support all sports, especially when they're succeeding. Nebraska fans are a short drive away from Oklahoma City. If you had to ballpark percentage-wise what the fan base would be for Arkansas, which isn't a terrible drive from Fayetteville, what would you say is going to be anticipated down there?
1: 65-35, probably Nebraska. Maybe a little less than that. I mean, geographically, Fayetteville's actually closer, driving distance wise. Now, there are other factors at play for Nebraska too. You've got baseball at home this
0: At
1: week.
0: home, right.
1: Right, exactly. There was a lot of Husker fans who just took a trip to Oklahoma City for basketball. So there's factors in play there, and Arkansas will probably eat up some of those tickets as well. But you're right. I mean, Husker fans will be loud and proud. You'll hear them. But I also think you'll see good crowds for the other teams as well.
0: Really interesting dynamic with Jordy's husband. What's he gonna do? TBD.
1: TBD is right. That was crazy. I was standing at the top of the stairs when, right behind Nebraska's, what it would be, the righty batter's box, like on the concourse there, when they walked up. And yeah, I looked at Twitter and found out what happened. That was something wild.
0: And CJ Parcheki, you're wild. Thanks for the time.
1: Thanks, Dave.
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3: Some parts of Nebraska will see some storms tonight, moving out of Kansas into the southwest corner of the state. High and dry, though, to our north, to our southwest, storms into the mid-Atlantic tonight. More storms on the way as we head into Thursday afternoon, Thursday evening. We see a better chance of moisture, more widespread, if you will, more like central Nebraska into the eastern part of the state, all coming up out of a shortwave and the push of a cold front into eastern Nebraska. So at least some hope for some more rain as those winds may remain dry and very strong. This afternoon, peak gusts over 30 miles an hour were felt in the Chadron and Valentine area. So scattered showers and storms tonight. They probably won't amount to much. We see overnight lows, mainly 50s west and lower to mid 60s central and east in the state. Then for tomorrow, scattered storms again, primarily late afternoon and evening. That means highs cooling down as that cold front pushes in, 70s west, southwest, and then lower 80s central, all the way to upper 80s in the eastern part of the Cornhusker state. So 74 tomorrow as that front cools things down in the Panhandle, 81 on Friday, 78 on Saturday, and then 80s all the way through Tuesday. A rain chance midweek means 79 for a high on Wednesday, primarily the Panhandle, western Nebraska. Southwest Nebraska, the cool day tomorrow, 74. Rain chances good.

0: Good. And then 80s, in fact, all lower 80s through Wednesday of next week. And again, another system, another cold front means a chance of rain. Northeast Nebraska, 86 tomorrow, the coolest day, 78 on Saturday, mainly 80s, upper 70s, but at least some rain chances in the long term. Central Nebraska, 82 tomorrow, 80 on Friday, 78 Saturday, and then we hook into a run of 80s and some rain chances. Southeast Nebraska, 85 tomorrow, upper 70s, Friday, Saturday, Sunday, and beyond in the 80s. That's a look at your weather on NCN.
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First three outings of the 2026 campaign have an official start for Big Red Football. The Huskers will be one of the first games on Saturday, September 5th, with an 11 a.m. Central Time kick against the University of Ohio Bobcats. The game is airing on FS1. Nebraska will stick with FS1 the following week when Bowling Green rolls into Memorial Stadium for a 6 p.m. Central start. Then on September 19th is North Dakota, and the Scurs going a quarter past the 6 o'clock hour on BTN. Black Friday's designation was also assigned for some morning football to wash away the turkey, with CBS carrying the contest from Kinnick Stadium in Iowa City. Nebraska does have a second Friday tilt this year, playing November 6th at Illinois, a 7 p.m. Central start on Fox. It's already billed as the top rodeo event in the state, Nebraska's Big Rodeo. Now they're beefing up the competition, with 40 riders taking on four rounds of extreme bull riding action. Celebrating its 105th year, Nebraska's Big Rodeo is bringing the PR

RCA to its slate on Wednesday, July 22nd. This is the premier series featuring the toughest Bulls and Cowboys known to step into the arena. Riding high for a full eight is only part of the equation. Getting out of the ring in one piece proves challenging from time to time. Going on at the same time as the Cheyenne Frontier Days, this inaugural Division II event is the only Extreme Bulls stop scheduled for the Cornhusker State this year. Thanks for making NCN your choice for coverage of local stories mattering to you. From Norfolk to Valentine, Sydney to towns in the southeast, and right here in the Tri-Cities, we are News Channel Nebraska. Here for Nebraska, here for you.

0: Thanks for joining us on News Channel Nebraska. Coming up this hour on NCN, tensions were elevated in the central part of the state, where a meeting was held regarding a potential pipeline being built through the heart of Nebraska. The new owner of Camp Augustine is official after an agreement was reached between the Nebraska Game and Parks and the city of Grand Island. The Kearney City Council discussing a new data center on the eastern side of town, and not everyone in the community is in favor of it. Giddy up! The top plow drivers from across the Cornhusker State coming together to see who can claim to be the best for another year behind the wheel. Far from any snow expected today and most likely until sometime late in the fall. Chief Forecaster Kent Boughton joins us for the first time this hour with a look at the weather and any rain chances coming at the end of the week.
1: Thanks, Dave. Storms to our south this afternoon will start to push up parts of southwest Nebraska, the panhandle. Most of the activity and severity will be confined to Colorado and Kansas. So Futurecast really shows the picture. That is, not much of that moisture headed here until possibly tomorrow afternoon, our best chance and more widespread. So we see the wind still out there pretty gusty today, mainly out of the east to the northeast, and then the chances of rain tonight. Pretty scattered, overnight lows, 50s and 60s. And then shower chances tomorrow, pretty good in many areas, especially central southwest. Highs will be in the 70s and 80s. That's the weather. Dave, back to you.
0: Kent, thanks. He'll be back with us in a little bit to tell us more about those potential rain chances down the road. For now, we're taking a look at the top stories from around Nebraska. A controversial pipeline route has officials caught between local safety concerns and the future of the area's agricultural economy. NCN's Tyler Murphy takes us to a meeting in Boone County.
2: There's no way that we will let this happen.
3: A packed room of concerned citizens jammed the Boone County Commissioners meeting Wednesday morning to voice concerns over property rights, local economics, and public safety. The discussion follows Developer Summit Carbon Solutions' adjusted multi-state pipeline route, which cuts directly across Nebraska to transport ethanol waste to Wyoming. The company needs easements from local farmers to build it. Opponents citing a 2020 pipeline rupture in Mississippi that hospitalized dozens say the risk of an invisible, odorless gas leak is too high.
4: Well, the safest pipeline is no pipeline at all. That's the safest one. But it has to have restrictions on it, like setbacks from cities, towns, schools, hospitals. It's different than oil and natural gas because you can't see it. It's odorless, and it would be a plume.
3: But proponents argue area farmers will face a 50-cent per bushel disadvantage on corn bids without pipeline access. In neighboring Holt County, officials opted to regulate rather than reject.
5: The benefits to me far outweigh what danger there might be. We could all crawl in a bomb shelter tomorrow and I guess be safe forever, but that's not going to help us, and that's not going to keep our kids here when they come out of high school.
3: Mark Fritz says he has worked safely alongside CO2 in a greenhouse for 13 years. He says modern regulations mandate automatic block valves to immediately stop gas from escaping. He claims the pipeline represents a calculated but necessary risk for rural Nebraska's survival.
5: The country asks, you're either moving forward or you're moving backwards, and I'd like to keep us moving forward.
3: Boone County commissioners are taking all public comments into consideration before holding an official vote on the moratorium later this summer. In Albion, Tyler Murphy, News Channel Nebraska.
0: City leaders in central Nebraska continue to review how future data centers could impact the community after growing concerns from residents. NCN's Peter Rice has more from last night's Kearney City Council meeting.
6: An online petition started by Kearney resident Josh Lilliman has grown in popularity in recent weeks, leading him to speak out against the future data center in a recent City Council meeting. He raised concerns about noise, utility costs, and long-term impacts tied to the proposed Sequitur Edge facility planned for Kearney's Tech One Nebraska Crossing Industrial Park.
7: The deal Kearney sets as a template now will shape what shows up next. The issue I would like to specifically address is whether or not our code is ready for this burgeoning industry that has been supercharged by federal endorsement. Right now, I don't believe it is. This is exactly the kind of gap that data centers prey upon. They're heavily incentivized to take full advantage of jurisdictions that haven't updated their codes for this kind of use.
6: He asked the city to adopt stricter noise standards and require future operators to cover infrastructure costs linked to utilities and transmission upgrades. Council members responded by saying conversations about future regulations are already underway. And leaders also emphasized the current proposal will still need additional approvals before construction could begin.
8: There's a reason why it's been out there since 2009, and the right project hasn't fit in out there. It's not been the right project, and we're not going to do that. We're not going to change the identity of Kearney for a quick buck and a honking buck, and I think that that's one of the things I think people need to keep in mind.
6: City leaders say discussions surrounding data center regulations will continue as the technology and industry evolve. From Kearney, Peter Rice, News Channel Nebraska.
0: More apartments are coming to Kearney after a split vote from the City Council. The City Council voting 3-1 to approve the development along Park Lane Drive, just east of Hilltop Mall. Plans include 3 apartment buildings with a total of 75 units, along with garages and a dog park. Several residents raised concerns about overflow parking, drainage, and traffic in the area. The development includes around 90 parking spaces, with more available through an agreement with Hilltop Mall. Councilmember Kurt Schmidt was the lone no vote, saying he did not believe the project included enough parking.
9: Nothing should stand between you and your relationship with God. And now that relationship can still grow. 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
0: During the city council meeting last night, the city selling Camp Augustine to the Nebraska Game and Parks for $2.15 million over the course of 3 years, bringing a new source of income to GI dispersed over the next few years, while also giving Game and Parks an interest-free payment option to enhance the overall look to the park, located south of town near the interstate.
16: It's a great investment to get that money back from the state to take that park over. The intention is to sell it to the state to turn it into a state park. According to Game and Parks, they're going to need a little bit of time to go out and fundraise, raise some capital to buy the land, and also fund a lot of the improvements they want to make out there. They don't just want to buy the park, they want to make a lot of improvements and investments in it as well.
0: There has been a lot of back and forth about the future of the Good Life District on the north side of town.

0: accepting a bid with Woodsonia to reopening the process after not coming to terms on what the city council believed were the necessary requirements, it's been a bad game of tennis. The two sides are now coming together for a study session to try and get what's best for everyone.
1: The agenda for that hasn't been fully published yet with the packet. I'm just hoping we have a very constructive discussion there about how we can move forward. The community, and I think the council's been very clear that they want both the athletic complex and the aquatic center. We need to find a way to get those both done for the city. That's what people are expecting, and we need to make sure that we're finding a way to deliver what people were expecting the whole time.
0: Previously, Woodsonia submitted a, quote, best and final, end quote, offer to the council on March 5th, forcing GI to reevaluate what their end goal was and who would be working with them to develop the property. The meeting between Woodsonia and the city council will be held on Tuesday, June 2nd, starting at 6 p.m. They most recently held a Good Life District update meeting on April 22nd. An ordinance attempting to restrict adult entertainment venues failed to pass a Hastings City Council vote last night. NCN's Brandon Shanahan has the story.
2: Ordinance 4831 would prohibit establishments from allowing alcohol between 1:15 until 6 a.m., as well as restricting businesses that allow nudity to possess alcohol licenses. The platform is a business that would be affected by the ordinance in Hastings. Owner Jonathan Canterbury says if the ordinance passes, it would put him out of business.
3: I did everything the right way. I went in front of the city board back 8 years ago. Everyone approved me, 6-for-6, because of my moral compass, because I didn't want to exploit women like other clubs.
4: In your opinion, does this shut you down?
3: It does.
2: Currently, the platform holds a Class M license, which prohibits them from directly selling alcohol but allows patrons to bring in their own. Hastings Police Chief Adam Story said that since the license was issued in 2018, there have not been any citations or violations from the business, despite stricter enforcement from local and state authorities. Around a dozen members from the Hastings and surrounding communities spoke in favor of the restrictions. Councilmember Mark Rowan said he understands their critiques that the ordinance legislates morality, but the ends justify the means.
5: I believe we have a duty to uphold ideals and beliefs that we think make our community a better place.
2: Councilmember Brian Hoffman spoke in opposition, saying it feels like a contradiction for the council to champion growth and local businesses while the ordinance is designed to tear down a Hastings establishment.
6: So I'm hearing we want Hastings to grow, but only the way we want it. And we're using our moral compass to do that. We have smoking bars, we have regular bars. We're talking out of both ends.
2: When it came time to vote, council members Larry Consbrook, Brad Consbrook, Michael Anderson, and Mark Rowan voted in favor. Council members Hoffman and Matt Fong voted against, with council members Maggie Esch and Stephen Huntley absent. With half the city council in favor of the ordinance, Mayor Jay Beckby had the opportunity to provide a fifth vote to pass the ordinance.
4: I have trouble with this one because I am a Christian. I believe in God. I believe I have a moral compass, but I also don't believe that I need to push that on anybody else. And I will not be voting in favor of this.
2: Ultimately, the ordinance failed to reach a majority and did not pass. For News Channel Nebraska, I'm Brandon Shanahan.
7: Nebraska is so unique, and I think it starts with its people. My family and I have had the chance to connect with so many people around the state, both professionally and personally. There is a real sense of community to Nebraska. They care about other people. Nebraskans care about others. And I think that's why it's so important to tell the stories of as many Nebraskans as possible. You know, the issues that folks are facing in southeast Nebraska are in a lot of ways the same that they're facing in the rural panhandle or in central Nebraska or even in the Omaha and Lincoln metros. And I think that, knowing those stories, is a way for folks in Nebraska to kind of come together, to relate to one another, and maybe come to a better understanding of ways to solve the issues that affect everyone on a day-to-day basis.
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4: Storms to our south tonight. That disturbance, that area of low pressure down in Kansas, will kind of try to sneak up into southwest Nebraska, the panhandle. Our better chances tomorrow with the push of a cold front and an upper level trough. Otherwise, another storm complex, Texas, and Futurecast shows more systems rolling across our part of the country. Then on Thursday, more widespread. So at least we have some pretty good chances for rain. Out in the mid-Atlantic, it is a stormy day and thunderstorm watches in effect overnight tonight. Our part of the country, some of these storms getting towards severe levels, but not quite there yet. We'll see what that system does as the night progresses. Definitely windy, definitely hot, and that situation continues. The warm side of things tonight with overnight lows 50s and 60s. Then for tomorrow, rain chances start to increase by the afternoon. And then we see highs cooling down with that front coming in. 70s west, mainly lower to mid 80s central east. That's your weather on NCN.

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1: A new mural is making its mark in downtown Columbus. As NCN's Brendan Flood reports, it's meant to represent every corner of Platte County.
2: A new mural is giving Columbus a colorful connection to its roots. The artwork aims to capture the spirit of Platte County and is already turning heads downtown. The artist behind the project is Adam Boggs from Tilden. Boggs says he's been doing murals for around 6 years, but started making them full-time around a year ago.
3: This whole thing is supposed to encapsulate Platte County as a whole. Oh, the agriculture depicted, we got some bean fields, corn fields, and then got a nice river going through it. And obviously Platte County, the words, and then we got geese, they're native to Nebraska, and some monarch butterflies native to Nebraska.
2: Boggs says the monarch butterfly in the bottom left corner also serves as a photo opportunity for visitors.
3: I used a lot of warm colors, but also bright colors, so I hope that it pops out at them, but yet they feel kinda homely. Maybe it reminds them of where they grew up, stuff like that, so.
2: From the agriculture to geese, and the Higgins Memorial, the imagery spans the entire county. A church steeple represents Tarnov in the Humphrey area, while an irrigation pivot will pay tribute to Lindsay.
4: What was once a plain brick wall in the middle of downtown Columbus has now turned into a mural that celebrates all of Platte County. And as the city of Columbus continues to expand its art district, they're doing so one spray at a time.
5: The downtown area is became a creative district about a year or so ago, a couple years ago maybe even, and we've been adding more and more murals throughout the community as well as sculptures, so we thought it would be a great addition to the downtown area.
2: Grape says the ultimate goal is economic growth for the city and to bring more visitors to Columbus. In Columbus, Brendan Flood, News Channel Nebraska.
1: Kids have been jamming to Alice Cooper's hit for a few days, and with a lot more free time on their schedules, the youth may be looking for some more entertainment. What no parent wants is a trip to the emergency room. From scooters and bikes to fireworks and swimming, there are dangers lurking for kids who might not know the right way to do some of those things. With the mercury climbing up the thermometer these days, folks will be tempted to take the kids to the pool or even the lake. It's easy for parents to get distracted with cooking or socializing, forgetting to keep eyes on the young ones.
6: If we're taking our kids to a public pool, it's a really good idea to have your eyes on your kids specifically. Those lifeguards are there and they're doing a lot of different jobs, and so we really need to maintain control of our own kids. Any families that are out on those boats need to have life jackets on anybody that is 16 years and younger, according to Nebraska state law. Also, if we're out in the open water, making sure that we have water watchers or somebody watching our kids at all times.
1: We'll continue with summer safety tips for kids over the upcoming days on News Channel Nebraska. After all, a simple reminder is a whole lot better than a hospital visit.
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11: 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And it always brings back fond memories for me when I used to play back in 2006 and 2007.
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17: When we invest in public schools, we're really investing in everyone's future, and that makes me proud.
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19: Some parts of Nebraska will see some storms tonight, moving out of Kansas into the southwest corner of the state. High and dry, though, to our north, to our southwest, storms into the mid-Atlantic tonight. More storms on the way as we head into Thursday afternoon, Thursday evening. We see a better chance of moisture, more widespread, if you will, more like central Nebraska into the eastern part of the state, all coming up out of a shortwave and the push of a cold front into eastern Nebraska. So at least some hope for some more rain, as those winds may remain dry and very strong. This afternoon, peak gusts over 30 miles an hour were felt in the Chadron and Valentine area. So scattered showers and storms tonight. They probably won't amount to much. We see overnight lows, mainly 50s west and lower to mid 60s central and east in the state. Then for tomorrow, scattered storms again, primarily late afternoon and evening. That means highs cooling down as that cold front pushes in, 70s west, southwest, and then lower 80s central all the way to upper 80s in the eastern part of the Cornhusker state. So 74 tomorrow as that front cools things down in the panhandle, 81 on Friday, 78 on Saturday, and then 80s all the way through Tuesday. A rain chance midweek means 79 for a high on Wednesday, primarily the panhandle, western Nebraska. Southwest Nebraska, the cool day tomorrow, 74, rain chances good. And then 80s, in fact, all lower 80s through Wednesday of next week. And again, another system, another cold front means a chance of rain. Northeast Nebraska, 86 tomorrow, the coolest day, 78 on Saturday, mainly 80s, upper 70s, but at least some rain chances in the long term. Central Nebraska, 82 tomorrow, 80 on Friday, 78 Saturday, and then we hook into a run of 80s and some rain chances. Southeast Nebraska, 85 tomorrow, upper 70s, Friday, Saturday, Sunday, and beyond in the 80s. That's a look at your weather on NCN.
1: A small plane is believed to have lost power to its engine and landing in a field in eastern Nebraska. A call for a plane crash came into the Blair Police Department at around 11:30 this morning. For a small plane crash, authorities

0: Police got to the scene and found a single-engine prop plane in the field with one person on board, according to the city of Blair. The pilot did not have any injuries, and initial information leads the pilot, plus officials, to believe the engine failed and the captain safely brought the bird down with an emergency landing. The plane has not flown in the last 7 days, and it appears Blair was the destination on this day. The flight left from the Millard Airport at 11:16 a.m. and traveled for 15 minutes before touching down at 11:31, a little bit south of the Blair Executive Airport. The plane is registered to an LLC with an address belonging to a home listed for a patent attorney from Omaha, Sean Suter. A buried hotspot was unable to hide from strong winds in the southwest part of the panhandle, reigniting a wildfire. The Banner County Volunteer Fire and Rescue says they were called out shortly after 2 o'clock mountain time yesterday afternoon to the graduation fire. Fire officials believe the problem area was under some trees and it got flamed up from those winds. Crews from several departments were able to surround the blaze and keep it limited to around 100 acres of burned territory, with around half of it being trees. Firefighters were on scene throughout the nighttime hours, even some from Wyoming, who were there to help in the small stretch of highlands to the southwest of Harrisburg. A small town in south-central Nebraska will soon have a memorial park devoted to veterans to go along with their annual celebration. They were putting shovels into the ground near the Prairie Hills Cemetery for a new veterans memorial park in Axtell. The community holds a celebration every year for a couple of days. Organizers for the new monument hope this spurs another level to the interest and pride within the community.
1: People can come and see the names of those that have been involved in basically providing for the freedoms that we all enjoy here in the United States.
2: Parents can take their kids and see where their grandfather, if they fought in the Second World War or the Korean War or the Vietnam War, they'll learn a little something there.
0: The project has been in the planning phase for 2 years, according to Nelson, and now they are ready to begin building. The goal is for the memorial to be completed by 2027. Nebraska snowplow drivers trading the fluffy white stuff for plenty of sunshine today, as crews from across the state gathered for the annual NDOT Snowplow Rodeo. NCN's Peter Rice takes us there.
3: Despite temperatures reaching the 80s and 90s on Wednesday, Nebraska snowplow operators were already thinking about winter weather. The Nebraska Department of Transportation hosting its annual snowplow rodeo at the Nebraska Safety Center driving range in Kearney, where teams from across the state completed obstacle courses, written tests, and vehicle inspections. Officials say the event helps operators sharpen their skills they rely on during dangerous winter storms.
4: Yeah, our plow drivers in the wintertime, you know, they're the front line. They are what gets people to school, home from school, to work, wherever they have to go. It's much more than just driving up down the road with a plow down. Our trucks are sophisticated, getting more and more sophisticated. We put out different winter chemicals. They have to learn how to do that. And then they just have to learn how to maneuver these trucks around traffic.
3: Drivers maneuvered their massive plows through tight turns, simulated parked cars, and narrow backing exercises designed to mirror real conditions crews face during snowstorms. Operators say the competition also gives them a chance to learn from crews across the state.
5: You can't drive too fast, but you got to go kind of fast. You got to really actually study for the test, CDL test. And then the walk around is why my partner is 10th. That helps a lot.
3: Drivers say that the competition is also about safety, both for operators and for drivers sharing the road during winter weather. NDOT officials are asking drivers to slow down, give plows room to work, and avoid unnecessary travel during major storms. The top teams from Wednesday's competition will advance to the National Snowplow Competition later this year in Colorado. In Kearney, Peter Rice, News Channel Nebraska.
0: Another great day on the weather front, brought to you by Chief Forecaster Ken Bouton. Now, if only he could pay to have days this nice show up regularly.
6: Thanks, Dave. Storms to our south this afternoon will start to push up parts of southwest Nebraska, the panhandle. Most of the activity and severity will be confined to Colorado and Kansas. So Futurecast really shows the picture. That is, not much of that moisture headed here until possibly tomorrow afternoon, our best chance and more widespread. So we see the wind still out there pretty gusty today, mainly out of the east to the northeast, and then the chances of rain tonight. Pretty scattered, overnight lows, 50s and 60s. And then shower chances tomorrow, pretty good in many areas, especially central southwest. Highs will be in the 70s and 80s. That's the weather. Dave, back to you.
0: Kent, thanks again, and a more in-depth look at the back half of the work week. Coming up shortly on News Channel Nebraska. Thanks for sticking with NCN during the bottom half of the hour as we take a look at the top stories from around the region and elsewhere. Gage County has a new four-year contract agreement with the Fraternal Order of Police representing sheriff's officers. This ends a dispute before the Nebraska Commission of Industrial Relations. The retroactive pact covers 2024 through 2028. Gage County Board Member Emily Haxby said it provides stability for both sides.
7: Throughout this process, the board worked to bring compensation as close to comparables as possible while also evaluating the full picture of total compensation. This included not only wages, but also the substantial value of the benefits provided, which is an area that is often overlooked despite representing a significant investment by the county. This agreement will result in a meaningful increase in wages and will also have a real impact on the sheriff's office budget and day-to-day operations.
0: Haxby called the agreement a thoughtful balance between support of law enforcement, maintaining competitiveness, and upholding a responsibility to taxpayers. Supervisor Chairman Eric Thiemann said it was a long process of back-and-forth negotiations. The deal covers deputies, sergeants, and corrections officers. I am absolutely amazed after watching that crash that more people weren't hurt more seriously. It's a direct quote from Lancaster County Sheriff's Office Chief Deputy Ben Houchin, after a two-vehicle collision on the evening of Memorial Day, claimed the life of a teenager. Ali Al-Assadi, an 18-year-old from Lincoln, died at a hospital following a crash on Monday. Al-Assadi was ejected from the vehicle, as was a passenger in the back seat, according to authorities, who say neither was wearing a seatbelt. All five people in the SUV were doing so. A car was heading south on Northwest 84th Street and didn't stop at the intersection, crashing into an SUV on West O Street at around 7:15 p.m. Monday, according to authorities. Five people in the SUV were taken to the hospital. Two people remain in the hospital in stable condition, one person from each vehicle. The driver of the car is being investigated for potential marijuana use at the time of the crash. A driver in a little too much of a hurry nearing Lincoln was pulled over. A trooper with the Nebraska State Patrol found so much cocaine, if the car was weighed, you may have guessed there were four people in it. During a traffic stop, a canine, whose name is Gable, detected the scent of coke, and there was plenty of it, 525 pounds. It's worth a very low-end street value of almost $3.1 million. On the high end, it could be over 16.5 mil. It happened at around 10:30 this morning, a few miles west of Lincoln on the interstate. Guarapan Gill of Yuba City, California, was driving east when he got pulled over for following a semi too closely, according to the NSP. Gill was booked in the Seward County Jail. A man's in custody after a chase involving a stolen U-Haul in central Nebraska. The Kearney Police Department says they were informed a little before midnight. Authorities say they pursued the stolen U-Haul east on the interstate, eventually stopping the vehicle near the Gibbon exit. At about 12:30 this morning, Jeffrey Richardson of Omaha was driving the U-Haul and was taken into custody on a lengthy list of offenses. The chase shut the interstate down over a stretch of about 10 miles from the Kearney Archway to the Gibbon exit. A former notary convicted for his role in the gathering of signatures to get medical cannabis on the Nebraska ballot is appealing. The Nebraska Examiner first reporting on details in an appeal filed by J.C. Todd's attorney earlier this month. A Hall County jury convicted Todd back in February of 23 counts of official misconduct and one count of lying under oath. This is after State Attorney General Mike Hilders alleged Todd did not notarize petitions gathered by a paid circulator in person, which is required by law. Todd avoided jail time, instead being fined over $3,800. A one-page order filed in Hall County on May 11th shows Todd's attorney intends to appeal. He argues notaries are not public officials and therefore cannot be prosecuted for official misconduct. A woman who has admitted she has no chance at winning the senatorial race come November is now looking at having her name removed from the ballot. Cindy Burbank has previously posted on her social media account she would drop out if she won the primary election over William Forbes in the Democratic race, which she did so handily earlier this month. Burbank and Forbes gained national attention as being allegedly planted by the other campaigns to help one of the two who may benefit the most, whether it be Senator Pete Ricketts or challenger Dan Osborne. Burbank says she joined to keep Forbes off the ballot come November. Forbes is a pastor from Paxton who is anti-abortion. Now, Secretary Evnen has asked Nebraska Attorney General Mike Hilgers if he's supposed to remove Burbank from the ballot after the results become final, or if she's supposed to remain, according to reporting done by the Nebraska Examiner. There's also a potential Burbank may have to file a lawsuit to have her name taken off. The results will be certified on June 8th. Osborne has until early August to earn enough signatures to be added as a nonpartisan option for the six-year term in the Senate. Ricketts won the Republican nomination overwhelmingly during the May primary. Kent's back in next with another detailed look at the forecast, right here on NCN.

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1: South tonight, that disturbance, that area of low pressure down in Kansas, will kind of try to sneak up into southwest Nebraska, the panhandle. Our better chances tomorrow with the push of a cold front and an upper level trough. Otherwise, another storm complex, Texas, and future cast shows more systems rolling across our part of the country. Then on Thursday, more widespread. So at least we have some pretty good chances for rain. Out in the mid-Atlantic, it is a stormy day, and thunderstorm watch is in effect overnight tonight. Our part of the country, some of these storms getting towards severe levels, but not quite there yet. We'll see what that system does as the night progresses. Definitely windy, definitely hot, and that situation continues. The warm side of things tonight with overnight lows 50s and 60s. Then for tomorrow, rain chances start to increase by the afternoon. And then we see highs cooling down with that front coming in. 70s west, mainly lower to mid 80s central east. That's your weather on NCN.
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3: This is Nebraska. It's beautiful and vast, dotted with hardworking rural communities. They may be a long drive from the city, but the people who live there and the things happening in towns like Neely, Sydney, and Valentine still matter. And they are why News Channel Nebraska exists, to deliver quality, heartfelt news from the entire state of Nebraska. 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From Long Pine to Chadron and Nebraska City to Rushville. 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This is Nebraska. And Nebraska is home.
4: Nebraska softball is one of 8 teams left playing for a Division I championship. They're heading into the double elimination bracket with arguably the best player in the game and one of the best freshman pitchers in the nation.
5: Find a more heralded softball player in the college ranks. Jordy Fromm was a freshman player of the year. Now she's the national college softball player of the year. How do we put her career into words, Jake?
6: Impactful and legendary are the two words that come to mind. You know, I remember, and I'm not saying this because I'm trying to diss on Dylan Raiola ever, but I think when I said this, when you looked at where the two programs were at, it would have been kind of hard to believe. I think it was a hot take that I put out there, but I remember saying that I think she was going to more positively impact the softball program than Dylan Raiola positively impacted football. And obviously other circumstances came into play there with the football team. But the point remains that I think Jordy Fromm has so positively impacted the softball program that I think I hope that it leads to long-term success. And for her to not get Big Ten Player of the Year, but get USA Softball Player of the Year, I think that Nebraska fans would have lost their minds if she didn't get either one of them. And I think she probably could have gotten both of them, but she's just been so important to this team. And I hope, for her sake and for the state's sake, that she finishes it off with a trophy.
5: That would be something special. And she's already kind of ushering in the new era. Alexis Jensen was a top 3 finalist for freshman of the year. She lost to Kendall Wells, who led the nation in home runs. So it's not like she lost to some slacker. But with that being said, now you've got Nebraska taking on Arkansas in the first round of the Women's College World Series. You get through them, then you lined up with Alabama or UCLA. I know we're getting ahead of ourselves, so let's just look at the Razorbacks first.
6: Yeah, pretty even matchup. I mean, when you think of Nebraska's offense, you think Jordy Fromm, Hannah Kamenzind, and you think of the pitching, you've obviously got Alexis Jensen and Jordy Fromm. Well, the Razorbacks have some good bats too. I mean, Dakota Kennedy's batting .378. She's got 16 homers. Tiana Bell, she's batting .372, has 18 homers. Jordy Fromm has 19 right now. So, the numbers aren't that different. And then they've got 2 or 3 pitchers that all have ERAs under 3, and Peyton Burnham leads them. She's 14-3 with a 1.9. Now, Ruby Malin had really good numbers, too. We saw what Nebraska did to Ruby Malin. So I think it's a more even matchup than people might think, even with Arkansas being a first-year participant. So I think it's going to be a fun one to watch.
5: It will be a lot of fun. Now, if Nebraska gets that first victory on day number 1, night number one, actually, for the

0: Cornhuskers. That's gonna be a late start, and that's if everything's on schedule. Who knows what's gonna happen by
1: Sure.
0: the end of the day?
1: Weather is looking dicey down there this week too.
0: We also got that in the equation. With that being said, you get the first victory. I think that that has to be a huge sigh of relief for the Cornhuskers and for the fan base, because now you've got a little bit of house money to play with.
1: 100%. Yeah. I mean, I think it also is just getting the monkey off the back in terms of, okay, now you feel like you're at the WCWS, and the nerves kind of shake off after that. So absolutely. I think that's the whole point of trying to start out hot, is you want to start off on a good note. You know, it's not necessarily the same pressure I think that basketball had going into the NCAA tournament, having never won a tournament game and all that. All those Husker fans there, I don't think that pressure will be as much, but I think you're absolutely right. I mean, going out and getting the win is priority number one. And I think to do so, Nebraska just is going to have to do exactly what they've done all season long: timely hitting, clean defense, and get good efforts in the circle from Jensen or from whoever Ron Revell rolls out there for game number one.
0: I think you have to also take into account Nebraska travels really well.
1: Mm-hmm.
0: You put them in the category of a very select few schools who can support all sports, especially when they're succeeding. Nebraska fans are a short drive away from Oklahoma City. If you had to ballpark percentage-wise what the fan base would be for Arkansas, which isn't a terrible drive
1: right, for
0: Fayetteville, what would you say is going to be anticipated down there?
1: 65-35, probably Nebraska, maybe a little less than that. I mean, geographically, Fayetteville's actually closer, you know, driving distance-wise. Now, there are other factors at play for Nebraska, too. You've got baseball at home this week.
0: At home, right.
1: Right, exactly. You know, there was a lot of Husker fans just took a trip to Oklahoma City for basketball. So there's factors in play there, and Arkansas will probably eat up some of those tickets as well. But you're right. I mean, Husker fans will be loud and proud. You'll hear them. But I also think you'll see good crowds for the other teams as well.
0: Really interesting dynamic with Jordy's husband. What's he going to do?
1: TBD is right. That was crazy. I was standing at the top of the stairs when, you know, right behind Nebraska's, what it would be, the righty batter's box, like on the concourse there, when they walked up, and yeah, I looked at Twitter and found out what happened. That was something wild.
0: And seeing Jake Bartecki, you're wild.
1: Thanks, Dave.
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3: Nebraska will see some storms tonight, moving out of Kansas into the southwest corner of the state. High and dry, though, to our north, to our southwest. Storms into the mid-Atlantic tonight. More storms on the way as we head into Thursday afternoon, Thursday evening. We see a better chance of moisture, more widespread, if you will, more like central Nebraska into the eastern part of the state, all coming up out of a shortwave and the push of a cold front into eastern Nebraska. So at least some hope for some more rain, as those winds may remain dry and very strong. This afternoon, peak gusts over 30 miles an hour were felt in the Chadron and Valentine area. So scattered showers and storms tonight. They probably won't amount to much. We see overnight lows, mainly 50s west and lower to mid 60s central and east in the state. Then for tomorrow, scattered storms again, primarily late afternoon and evening. That means highs cooling down as that cold front pushes in, 70s west, southwest, and then lower 80s central all the way to upper 80s in the eastern part of the Cornhusker state. So 74 tomorrow as that front cools things down in the panhandle, 81 on Friday, 78 on Saturday, and then 80s all the way through Tuesday. A rain chance midweek means 79 for a high on Wednesday, primarily the panhandle, western Nebraska. Southwest Nebraska, the cool day tomorrow, 74. Rain chance is good. And then 80s, in fact, all lower 80s through Wednesday of next week.

0: And again, another system, another cold front, means a chance of rain. Northeast Nebraska, 86 tomorrow, the coolest day, 78 on Saturday, mainly 80s, upper 70s, but at least some rain chances in the long term. Central Nebraska, 82 tomorrow, 80 on Friday, 78 Saturday, and then we hook into a run of 80s and some rain chances. Southeast Nebraska, 85 tomorrow, upper 70s, Friday, Saturday, Sunday, and beyond in the 80s. That's a look at your weather on NCN.
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0: The first three outings of the 2026 campaign have an official start for Big Red Football. The Huskers will be one of the first games on Saturday, September 5th, with an 11 a.m. Central Time kick against the University of Ohio Bobcats. The game is airing on FS1. Nebraska will stick with FS1 the following week when Bowling Green rolls into Memorial Stadium for a 6 p.m. Central start. Then on September 19th, it's North Dakota, and the Scurs going a quarter past the 6 o'clock hour on BTN. Black Friday's designation was also assigned for some morning football to wash away the turkey, with CBS carrying the contest from Kinnick Stadium in Iowa City. Nebraska does have a second Friday tilt this year, playing November 6th at Illinois, a 7 p.m. Central start on Fox. It's already billed as the top rodeo event in the state, Nebraska's Big Rodeo. Now they're beefing up the competition, with 40 riders taking on four rounds of extreme bull riding action. Celebrating its 105th year, Nebraska's Big Rodeo is bringing the PRCA to its slate on Wednesday, July 22nd. This is the premier series featuring the toughest bulls and cowboys known to step into the arena. Riding high for a full eight is only part of the equation. Getting out of the ring in one piece proves challenging from time to time. Going on at the same time as the Cheyenne Frontier Days, this inaugural Division II event is the only extreme bulls stop scheduled for the Cornhusker State this year. Thanks for making NCN your choice for coverage of local stories mattering to you. From Norfolk to Valentine, Sydney to towns in the southeast, and right here in the Tri-Cities, we are News Channel Nebraska. Here for Nebraska, here for you. Thanks for joining us on News Channel Nebraska. Coming up this hour on NCN, tensions were elevated in the central part of the state, where a meeting was held regarding a potential pipeline being built through the heart of Nebraska. The new owner of Camp Augustine is official after an agreement was reached between the Nebraska Game and Parks and the city of Grand Island. The Kearney City Council discussing a new data center on the eastern side of town, and not everyone in the community is in favor of it. Giddy up! The top plow drivers from across the Cornhusker State coming together to see who can claim to be the best for another year behind the wheel. Far from any snow expected today and most likely until sometime late in the fall. Chief Forecaster Kent Bouton joins us for the first time this hour with a look at the weather and any rain chances coming at the end of the week.
1: Thanks, Dave. Storms to our south this afternoon will start to push up parts of southwest Nebraska, the panhandle. Most of the activity and severity will be confined to Colorado and Kansas. So Futurecast really shows the picture. That is, not much of that moisture headed here until possibly tomorrow afternoon, our best chance and more widespread. So we see the wind still out there pretty gusty today, mainly out of the east to the northeast, and then the chances of rain tonight. Pretty scattered, overnight lows, 50s and 60s. And then shower chances tomorrow, pretty good in many areas, especially central southwest. Highs will be in the 70s and 80s. That's the weather. Dave, back to you.
0: Kent, thanks. He'll be back with us in a little bit to tell us more about those potential rain chances down the road. For now, we're taking a look at the top stories from around Nebraska. A controversial pipeline route has officials caught between local safety concerns and the future of the area's agricultural economy. NCN's Tyler Murphy takes us to a meeting in Boone County.
2: There's no way that we will let this happen.
3: A packed room of concerned citizens jammed the Boone County Commissioners meeting Wednesday morning to voice concerns over property rights, local economics, and public safety. The discussion follows Developer Summit Carbon Solutions' adjusted multi-state pipeline route, which cuts directly across Nebraska to transport ethanol waste to Wyoming. The company needs easements from local farmers to build it. Opponents citing a 2020 pipeline rupture in Mississippi, the hospitalized dozens say the risk of an invisible, odorless gas leak is too high.
4: Well, the safest pipeline is no pipeline at all. That's the safest one. But it has to have restrictions on it, like setbacks from cities, towns, schools, hospitals. It's different than oil and natural gas. because you can't see it. It's odorless, and it would be a plume.
3: But proponents argue area farmers will face a 50-cent per bushel disadvantage on corn bids without pipeline access. In neighboring Holt County, officials opted to regulate rather than reject.
5: The benefits to me far outweigh what danger there might be. We could all crawl in a bomb shelter tomorrow and I guess be safe forever, but that's not going to help us. And that's not going to keep our kids here when they come out of high school.
3: Mark Fritz says he has worked safely alongside CO2 in a greenhouse for 13 years. He says modern regulations mandate automatic block valves to immediately stop gas from escaping. He claims the pipeline represents a calculated but necessary risk for rural Nebraska's survival.
5: The country asks you're either moving forward or you're moving backwards, and I'd like to keep us moving forward.
3: Boone County commissioners are taking all public comments into consideration before holding an official vote on the moratorium later this summer. In Albion, Tyler Murphy, News Channel Nebraska.
0: City leaders in central Nebraska continue to review how future data centers could impact the community after growing concerns from residents. NCN's Peter Rice has more from last night's Kearney City Council meeting.
6: An online petition started by Kearney resident Josh Lilliman has grown in popularity in recent weeks, leading him to speak out against the future data center in a recent city council meeting. He raised concerns about noise, utility costs, and long-term impacts tied to the proposed Sequitur Edge facility planned for Kearney's Tech One Nebraska Crossing Industrial Park.
7: The deal Kearney sets as a template now will shape what shows up next. The issue I would like to specifically address is whether or not our code is ready for this burgeoning industry that has been supercharged by federal endorsement. Right now, I don't believe it is. This is exactly the kind of gap that data centers prey upon. They're heavily incentivized to take full advantage of jurisdictions that haven't updated their codes for this kind of use.
6: He asked the city to adopt stricter noise standards and require future operators to cover infrastructure costs linked to utilities and transmission upgrades. Council members responded by saying conversations about future regulations are already underway, and leaders also emphasized the current proposal will still need additional approvals before construction could begin.
8: There's a reason why it's been out there since 2009, and the right project hasn't fit in out there. It's not been the right project, and we're not going to do that. We're not going to change the identity of Kearney for a quick buck, a donkey buck, and I think that that's one of the things I think people need to keep in mind.
6: City leaders say discussions surrounding data center regulations will continue as the technology and industry evolve. From Kearney, Peter Rice, News Channel Nebraska.
0: More apartments are coming to Kearney after a split vote from the city council. The city council voting 3-1 to approve the development along Park Lane Drive, just east of Hilltop Mall. Plans include 3 apartment buildings with a total of 75 units, along with garages and a dog park. Several residents raised concerns about overflow parking, drainage, and traffic in the area. The development includes around 90 parking spaces, with more available through an agreement with Hilltop Mall. Councilmember Kurt Schmidt was the lone no vote, saying he did not believe the project included enough parking.
9: Oh my gosh. Wow. Who am I?
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12: I have to keep an eye on all of the high schools across the state. I have to know the pulse of the sport and understand which teams are going to be good, where the top players are, knowing who's that 4-star athlete, that 5-star athlete, who's committed to the Huskers or who's going D1. It could be 11-man football down to 6-man. It could be softball, volleyball, basketball.
14: Another 3.
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0: The city of Grand Island making a $2 million sale official during the city council meeting last night. The city selling Camp Augustine to the Nebraska Game and Parks for $2.15 million over the course of 3 years, bringing a new source of income to GI, dispersed over the next few years, while also giving Game and Parks an interest-free payment option to enhance the overall look to the park, located south of town near the interstate.
15: It's a great investment to get that money back from the state to take that park over. The intention is to sell it to the state to turn it into a state park. According to Game and Parks, they're going to need a little bit of time to go out and fundraise, raise some capital to buy the land, and also fund a lot of the improvements they want to make out there. They don't just want to buy the park, they want to make a lot of improvements and investments in it as well.
0: There has been a lot of back and forth about the future of the Good Life District on the north side of town. From accepting a bid with Woodsonia to reopening the process after not coming to terms.

0: terms on what the city council believed were the necessary requirements, it's been a bad game of tennis. The two sides are now coming together for a study session to try and get what's best for everyone.
1: The agenda for that hasn't been fully published yet with the packet. I'm just hoping we have a very constructive discussion there about how we can move forward. The community, and I think the council's been very clear that they want both the athletic complex and the aquatic center. We need to find a way to get those both done for the city. That's what people are expecting, and we need to make sure that we're finding a way to deliver what people were expecting the whole time.
0: Previously, Woodsonia submitted a, quote, best and final, end quote, offer to the council on March 5th, forcing GI to reevaluate what their end goal was and who would be working with them to develop the property. The meeting between Woodsonia and the city council will be held on Tuesday, June 2nd, starting at 6 p.m. They most recently held a Good Life District update meeting on April 22nd. An ordinance attempting to restrict adult entertainment venues failed to pass a Hastings City Council vote last night. NCN's Brandon Shanahan has the story.
2: Ordinance 4831 would prohibit establishments from allowing alcohol between 1:15 until 6 a.m., as well as restricting businesses that allow nudity to possess alcohol licenses. The platform is a business that would be affected by the ordinance in Hastings. Owner Jonathan Canterbury says if the ordinance passes, it would put him out of business.
3: I did everything the right way. I went in front of the city board back 8 years ago. Everyone approved me, 6-for-6, because of my moral compass, because I didn't want to exploit women like other clubs.
4: In your opinion, does this shut you down?
3: It does.
2: Currently, the platform holds a Class M license, which prohibits them from directly selling alcohol but allows patrons to bring in their own. Hastings Police Chief Adam Story said that since the license was issued in 2018, there have not been any citations or violations from the business, despite stricter enforcement from local and state authorities. Around a dozen members from the Hastings and surrounding communities spoke in favor of the restrictions. Councilmember Mark Rowan said he understands their critiques that the ordinance legislates morality, but the ends justify the means.
5: I believe we have a duty to uphold ideals and beliefs that we think make our community a better place.
2: Councilmember Brian Hoffman spoke in opposition, saying it feels like a contradiction for the council to champion growth and local businesses while the ordinance is designed to tear down a Hastings establishment.
6: So I'm hearing we want Hastings to grow, but only the way we want it. And we're using our moral compass to do that. We have smoking bars, we have regular bars. We're talking out of both ends.
2: When it came time to vote, council members Larry Consbrook, Brad Consbrook, Michael Anderson, and Mark Rowan voted in favor. Council members Hoffman and Matt Fong voted against, with council members Maggie Esch and Stephen Huntley absent. With half the city council in favor of the ordinance, Mayor Jay Beckby had the opportunity to provide a fifth vote to pass the ordinance.
4: I have trouble with this one because I am a Christian. I believe in God. I believe I have a moral compass, but I also don't believe that I need to push that on anybody else. And I will not be voting in favor of this.
2: Ultimately, the ordinance failed to reach a majority and did not pass. For News Channel Nebraska, I'm Brandon Shanahan.
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3: Storms to our south tonight, that disturbance, that area of low pressure down in Kansas, will kind of try to sneak up into southwest Nebraska, the panhandle. Our better chances tomorrow with the push of a cold front and an upper level trough. Otherwise, another storm complex, Texas, and future cast shows more systems rolling across our part of the country. Then on Thursday, more widespread. So at least we have some pretty good chances for rain. Out in the mid-Atlantic, it is a stormy day, and thunderstorm watch is in effect overnight tonight. Our part of the country, some of these storms getting towards severe levels, but not quite there yet. We'll see what that system does as the night progresses. Definitely windy, definitely hot, and that situation continues. The warm side of things tonight with overnight lows 50s and 60s. Then for tomorrow, rain chances start to increase by the afternoon. And then we see highs cooling down with that front coming in. 70s west, mainly lower to mid 80s central east. That's your weather on NCN.

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1: It's Mark in downtown Columbus. As NCN's Brendan Flood reports, it's meant to represent every corner of Platte County.
2: A new mural is giving Columbus a colorful connection to its roots. The artwork aims to capture the spirit of Platte County and is already turning heads downtown. The artist behind the project is Adam Boggs from Tilden. Boggs says he's been doing murals for around 6 years, but started making them full-time around a year ago.
3: This whole thing is supposed to encapsulate Platte County as a whole. Oh, the agriculture depicted, we got some bean fields, corn fields, and then got a nice river going through it. And obviously Platte County, the words, and then we got geese, they're native to Nebraska, and some monarch butterflies native to Nebraska.
2: Boggs says the monarch butterfly in the bottom left corner also serves as a photo opportunity for visitors.
3: I used a lot of warm colors, but also bright colors, so I hope that it pops out at them, but yet they feel kind of homely. Maybe it reminds them of where they grew up, stuff like that. So
2: from the agriculture to geese, and the Higgins Memorial, the imagery spans the entire county. A church steeple represents Tarnov in the Humphrey area, while an irrigation pivot will pay tribute to Lindsay.
4: What was once a plain brick wall in the middle of downtown Columbus has now turned into a mural that celebrates all of Platte County. And as the city of Columbus continues to expand its art district, they're doing so one spray at a time.
5: The downtown area is became a creative district about a year or so ago, a couple years ago maybe even, and we've been adding more and more murals throughout the community as well as sculptures, so we thought it would be a great addition to the downtown area.
2: Grape says the ultimate goal is economic growth for the city and to bring more visitors to Columbus. In Columbus, Brendan Flood, News Channel Nebraska.
1: Kids have been jamming to Alice Cooper's hit for a few days, and with a lot more free time on their schedules, the youth may be looking for some more entertainment. What no parent wants is a trip to the emergency room. From scooters and bikes to fireworks and swimming, there are dangers lurking for kids who might not know the right way to do some of those things. With the mercury climbing up the thermometer these days, folks will be tempted to take the kids to the pool or even the lake. It's easy for parents to get distracted with cooking or socializing, forgetting to keep eyes on the young ones.
6: If we're taking our kids to a public pool, it's a really good idea to have your eyes on your kids specifically. Those lifeguards are there and they're doing a lot of different jobs, and so we really need to maintain control of our own kids. Any families that are out on those boats need to have life jackets on anybody that is 16 years and younger, according to Nebraska state law. Also, if we're out in the open water, making sure that we have water watchers or somebody watching our kids at all times.
1: We'll continue with summer safety tips for kids over the upcoming days on News Channel Nebraska. After all, a simple reminder is a whole lot better than a hospital visit.
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4: Some parts of Nebraska will see some storms tonight, moving out of Kansas into the southwest corner of the state. High and dry, though, to our north, to our southwest, storms into the mid-Atlantic tonight. More storms on the way as we head into Thursday afternoon, Thursday evening. We see a better chance of moisture, more widespread, if you will, more like central Nebraska into the eastern part of the state, all coming up out of a shortwave and the push of a cold front into eastern Nebraska. So at least some hope for some more rain as those winds may remain dry and very strong. This afternoon, peak gusts over 30 miles an hour were felt in the Chadron and Valentine area. So scattered showers and storms tonight. They probably won't amount to much. We see overnight lows, mainly 50s west and lower to mid 60s central and east in the state. Then for tomorrow, scattered storms again, primarily late afternoon and evening. That means highs cooling down as that cold front pushes in, 70s west, southwest. And then lower 80s central all the way to upper 80s in the eastern part of the Cornhusker state. So 74 tomorrow as that front cools things down in the panhandle, 81 on Friday, 78 on Saturday, and then 80s all the way through Tuesday. A rain chance midweek means 79 for a high on Wednesday, primarily the panhandle, western Nebraska. Southwest Nebraska, the cool day tomorrow, 74. Rain chance is good. And then 80s, in fact, all lower 80s through Wednesday of next week. And again, another system, another cold front, means a chance of rain. Northeast Nebraska, 86 tomorrow, the coolest day, 78 on Saturday, mainly 80s. Upper 70s, but at least some rain chances in the long term. Central Nebraska, 82 tomorrow, 80 on Friday, 78 Saturday, and then we hook into a run of 80s and some rain chances. Southeast Nebraska, 85 tomorrow, upper 70s, Friday, Saturday, Sunday, and beyond in the 80s. That's a look at your weather on NCN.
5: A small plane is believed to have lost power to its engine and landing in a field in eastern Nebraska. A call for a plane crash came into the Blair Police Department at around 11:30 this morning. For a small plane crash, authorities got to the scene and found a single engine prop plane in the field with one person on board, according to the city of Blair. The pilot did not have any injuries, and initial information leads the pilot plus officials to believe the engine failed and the captain safely brought the bird down with an emergency landing. The plane has not flown in the last 7 days, and it appears Blair was the destination on this day. The flight left from the Millard Airport at 11:16 a.m. and traveled for 15 minutes before touching down at 11:31, a little bit south of the Blair Executive Airport. The plane is registered to an LLC with an address belonging to a home listed for a patent attorney from Omaha, Sean Suter. A buried hotspot was unable to hide from strong winds in the southwest part of the panhandle, reigniting a wildfire. The Banner County Volunteer Fire and Rescue says they were called out shortly after 2 o'clock mountain time yesterday afternoon to the graduation fire. Fire officials believe the problem area was under some trees and it got flamed up from those winds. Crews from several departments were able to surround the blaze and keep it limited to around 100 acres of burned territory, with around half of it being trees. Firefighters were on scene throughout the nighttime hours, even some from Wyoming, who were there to help in the small stretch of highlands to the southwest of Harrisburg. A small town in south-central Nebraska will soon have a memorial park devoted to veterans to go along with their annual celebration. They are putting shovels into the ground near the Prairie Hills Cemetery for a new Veterans Memorial Park in Axtell. The community holds a celebration every year for a couple of days. Organizers for the new monument hope this spurs another level to the interest and pride within the community.
1: People can come and see the names of those that have been involved in basically providing for the freedoms that we all enjoy here in the United States.
6: Parents can take their kids and see where their grandfather, if they fought in the Second World War or the Korean War or the Vietnam War, they'll learn a little something there.
5: The project has been in the planning phase for 2 years, according to Nelson, and now they are ready to begin building. The goal is for the memorial to be completed by 2027. Nebraska snowplow drivers trading the fluffy white stuff for plenty of sunshine today, as crews from across the state gathered for the annual NDOT Snowplow Rodeo. NCN's Peter Rice takes us there.
7: Despite temperatures reaching the 80s and 90s on Wednesday, Nebraska snowplow operators were already thinking about winter weather. The Nebraska Department of Transportation hosting its annual snowplow rodeo at the Nebraska Safety Center driving range in Kearney, where teams from across the state completed obstacle courses, written tests, and vehicle inspections. Officials say the event helps operators sharpen their skills they rely on during dangerous winter storms.
8: Yeah, our plow drivers in the wintertime, you know, they're the front line. They are what gets people to school, home from school, to work, wherever they have to go. It's much more than just driving up down the road with a plow down. Our trucks are sophisticated, getting more and more sophisticated. We put out different winter chemicals. They have to learn how to do that. And then they just have to learn how to maneuver these trucks around traffic.
7: Drivers maneuvered their massive plows through tight turns, simulated parked cars, and narrow backing exercises designed to mirror real conditions crews face during snowstorms. Operators say the competition also gives them a chance to learn from crews across the state.
9: You can't drive too fast, but you got to go kind of fast. You got to really actually study for the test, CDL test. And then the walk around is why my partner is 10th. That helps a lot.
7: Drivers say that the competition is also about safety, both for operators and for drivers sharing the road during winter weather. NDOT officials are asking drivers to slow down, give plows room to work, and avoid unnecessary travel during major storms. The top teams from Wednesday's competition will advance to the National Snowplow Competition later this year in Colorado. In Kearney, Peter Rice, News Channel Nebraska.
5: Another great day on the weather front, brought to you by Chief Forecaster Ken Bouton. Now, if only he could pay to have days this nice show up regularly.
4: Thanks, Dave. Storms to our south this afternoon will start to push up parts of southwest Nebraska, the panhandle. Most of the activity and severity will be confined to Colorado and Kansas. So Futurecast really shows the picture. That is, not much of that moisture headed here until possibly tomorrow afternoon, our best chance and more widespread. So we see the wind still out there pretty gusty today, mainly out of the east to the northeast, and then the chances of rain tonight. Pretty scattered, overnight lows, 50s and 60s. And then shower chances tomorrow, pretty good in many areas, especially central southwest. Highs will be in the 70s and 80s. That's the weather. Dave, back to you.
5: Kent, thanks again, and a more in-depth look at the back half of the work week coming up shortly News Channel Nebraska.

0: Thanks for sticking with NCN during the bottom half of the hour as we take a look at the top stories from around the region and elsewhere. Gage County has a new four-year contract agreement with the Fraternal Order of Police representing sheriff's officers. This ends a dispute before the Nebraska Commission of Industrial Relations. The retroactive pact covers 2024 through 2028. Gage County Board Member Emily Haxby said it provides stability for both sides.
1: Throughout this process, the board worked to bring compensation as close to comparables as possible while also evaluating the full picture of total compensation. This included not only wages, but also the substantial value of the benefits provided, which is an area that is often overlooked despite representing a significant investment by the county. This agreement will result in a meaningful increase in wages and will also have a real impact on the sheriff's office budget and day-to-day operations.
0: Haxby called the agreement a thoughtful balance between support of law enforcement, maintaining competitiveness, and upholding a responsibility to taxpayers. Supervisor Chairman Eric Thiemann said it was a long process of back-and-forth negotiations. The deal covers deputies, sergeants, and corrections officers. I am absolutely amazed after watching that crash that more people weren't hurt more seriously. It's a direct quote from Lancaster County Sheriff's Office Chief Deputy Ben Houchin, after a two-vehicle collision on the evening of Memorial Day, claimed the life of a teenager. Ali Al-Assadi, an 18-year-old from Lincoln, died at a hospital following a crash on Monday. Al-Assadi was ejected from the vehicle, as was a passenger in the back seat, according to authorities, who say neither was wearing a seatbelt. All five people in the SUV were doing so. A car was heading south on Northwest 84th Street and didn't stop at the intersection, crashing into an SUV on West O Street at around 7:15 p.m. Monday, according to authorities. Five people in the SUV were taken to the hospital. Two people remain in the hospital in stable condition, one person from each vehicle. The driver of the car is being investigated for potential marijuana use at the time of the crash. A driver in a little too much of a hurry nearing Lincoln was pulled over. A trooper with the Nebraska State Patrol found so much cocaine, if the car was weighed, you may have guessed there were four people in it. During a traffic stop, a canine, whose name is Gable, detected the scent of coke, and there was plenty of it, 525 pounds. It's worth a very low-end street value of almost $3.1 million. On the high end, it could be over 16.5 mil. It happened at around 10:30 this morning, a few miles west of Lincoln on the interstate. Guarapan Gill of Yuba City, California, was driving east when he got pulled over for following a semi too closely, according to the NSP. Gill was booked in the Seward County Jail. A man's in custody after a chase involving a stolen U-Haul in central Nebraska. The Kearney Police Department says they were informed a little before midnight. Authorities say they pursued the stolen U-Haul east on the interstate, eventually stopping the vehicle near the Gibbon exit. At about 12:30 this morning, Jeffrey Richardson of Omaha was driving the U-Haul and was taken into custody on a lengthy list of offenses. The chase shut the interstate down over a stretch of about 10 miles from the Kearney Archway to the Gibbon exit. A former notary convicted for his role in the gathering of signatures to get medical cannabis on the Nebraska ballot is appealing. The Nebraska Examiner first reporting on details in an appeal filed by J.C. Todd's attorney earlier this month. A Hall County jury convicted Todd back in February of 23 counts of official misconduct and one count of lying under oath. This is after State Attorney General Mike Hilders alleged Todd did not notarize petitions gathered by a paid circulator in person, which is required by law. Todd avoided jail time, instead being fined over $3,800. A one-page order filed in Hall County on May 11th shows Todd's attorney intends to appeal. He argues notaries are not public officials and therefore cannot be prosecuted for official misconduct. A woman who has admitted she has no chance at winning the senatorial race come November is now looking at having her name removed from the ballot. Cindy Burbank has previously posted on her social media account she would drop out if she won the primary election over William Forbes in the Democratic race, which she did so handily earlier this month. Burbank and Forbes gained national attention as being allegedly planted by the other campaigns to help one of the two who may benefit the most, whether it be Senator Pete Ricketts or challenger Dan Osborne. Burbank says she joined to keep Forbes off the ballot come November. Forbes is a pastor from Paxton who is anti-abortion. Now, Secretary Evnen has asked Nebraska Attorney General Mike Hilders if he's supposed to remove Burbank from the ballot after the results become final, or if she's supposed to remain.

according to reporting done by the Nebraska Examiner. There's also a potential Burbank may have to file a lawsuit to have her name taken off. The results will be certified on June 8th. Osborne has until early August to earn enough signatures to be added as a nonpartisan option for the six-year term in the Senate. Ricketts won the Republican nomination overwhelmingly during the May primary. Kent's back in next with another detailed look at the forecast, right here on NCN.

0: Storms to our south tonight, that disturbance, that area of low pressure down in Kansas, will kind of try to sneak up into southwest Nebraska, the panhandle. Our better chances tomorrow with the push of a cold front and an upper level trough. Otherwise, another storm complex, Texas, and futurecast shows more systems rolling across our part of the country. Then on Thursday, more widespread. So at least we have some pretty good chances for rain. Out in the mid-Atlantic, it is a stormy day, and thunderstorm watch is in effect overnight tonight. Our part of the country, some of these storms getting towards severe levels, but not quite there yet. We'll see what that system does as the night progresses. Definitely windy, definitely hot, and that situation continues. The warm side of things tonight with overnight lows, 50s and 60s. Then for tomorrow, rain chances start to increase by the afternoon. And then we see highs cooling down with that front coming in. 70s west, mainly lower to mid 80s central east. That's your weather on NCN.
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2: So News Channel Nebraska has put a concerted effort into covering live high school sports on a weekly basis, and it's not something that's easy to do, but we choose to do it, and we choose to do it because we know it is something that is meaningful. There is such a profound sense of pride that communities find when identifying with their local high school. A lot of communities, they have that one public local high school. They have that sense of pride when it's Friday night for a football game. Everyone is going to the game to see how the team does, whether it's the Islanders of Grand Island or the Scottsbluff Bearcats or the Auburn Bulldogs. I think it's that sense of community and belonging that is sort of threaded through the fiber of the entire state of Nebraska when you look at how many rural communities there are. And so when we're there, we're not only showcasing the game, but we're telling that story for the entire community. And that's something that I think goes hand in hand with the mission of News Channel Nebraska.
3: There is a difference.
4: Nebraska softball is one of 8 teams left playing for a Division I championship. They're heading into the double elimination bracket with arguably the best player in the game and one of the best freshman pitchers in the nation.
5: Find a more heralded softball player in the college ranks. Jordy Fromm was a freshman player of the year. Now she's the national college softball player of the year. How do we put her career into words, Jake?
6: Impactful and legendary are the two words that come to mind. You know, I remember, and I'm not saying this because I'm trying to diss on Dylan Raiola ever, but I think when I said this, when you looked at where the two programs were at, it would have been kind of hard to believe. I think it was a hot take that I put out there, but I remember saying that I think she was going to more positively impact the softball program than Dylan Raiola positively impacted football. And obviously other circumstances came into play there with the football team. But the point remains that I think Jordy Fromm has so positively impacted the softball program that I think I hope that it leads to long-term success. And for her to not get Big Ten Player of the Year, but get USA Softball Player of the Year, I think that Nebraska fans would have lost their minds if she didn't get either one of them. And I think she probably could have gotten both of them, but she's just been so important to this team. And I hope, for her sake and for the state's sake, that she finishes it off with a trophy.
5: That would be something special. And she's already kind of ushering in the new era. Alexis Jensen was a top 3 finalist for freshman of the year. She lost to Kendall Wells, who led the nation in home runs. So it's not like she lost to some slacker. But with that being said, now you've got Nebraska taking on Arkansas in the first round of the Women's College World Series. You get through them, then you lined up with Alabama or UCLA. I know we're getting ahead of ourselves, so let's just look at the Razorbacks first.
6: Yeah, pretty even matchup. I mean, when you think of Nebraska's offense, you think Jordy Fromm, Hannah Kamenzind, and you think of the pitching, you've obviously got Alexis Jensen and Jordy Fromm. Well, the Razorbacks have some good bats too. I mean, Dakota Kennedy's batting 378. She's got 16 homers. Tiana Bell, she's batting 372, has 18 homers. Jordy Fromm has 19 right now. So, the numbers aren't that different. And then they've got 2 or 3 pitchers that all have ERAs under 3, and Peyton Burnham leads them. She's 14-3 with a 1.9. Now, Ruby Malin had really good numbers too. We saw what Nebraska did to Ruby Malin. So I think it's a more even matchup than people might think, even with Arkansas being a first-year participant. So I think it's going to be a fun one to watch.
5: It will be a lot of fun. Now, if Nebraska gets that first victory on day number one, night number one, actually, for the Cornhuskers, that's going to be a late start. And that's if everything's on schedule. Who knows what's going to happen by the end of the day.
6: Weather is looking dicey down there this week too.
5: We also got that in the equation. With that being said, you get the first victory. I think that has to be a huge sigh of relief for the Cornhuskers and for the fan base, because now you've got a little bit of house money to play with.
6: 100%. Yeah. I mean, I think it also is just getting the monkey off the back in terms of, okay, now you feel like you're at the WCWS and the nerves kind of shake off after that. So absolutely. I think that's the whole point of trying to start out hot is you want to start off on a good note. You know, it's not necessarily the same pressure I think that basketball had going into the NCAA tournament, having never won a tournament game and all that. All those Husker fans there, I don't think that pressure will be as much, but I think you're absolutely right. I mean, going out and getting the win is priority number one. And I think to do so, Nebraska just is going to have to do exactly what they've done all season long, timely hitting, clean defense, and get good efforts in the circle from Jensen or from whoever Ronda Revelle rolls out there for game number one.
5: I think you have to also take into account Nebraska travels really well.
6: Mm-hmm.
5: You put them in the category of a very select few schools who can support all sports, especially when they're succeeding. Nebraska fans are a short drive away from Oklahoma City. If you had to ballpark percentage-wise what the fan base would be for Arkansas, which isn't a terrible drive
6: right.
5: for Fayetteville, what would you say is going to be anticipated down there?
6: 65-35 probably Nebraska, maybe a little less than that. I mean, geographically, Fayetteville's actually closer. You know, driving distance wise. Now, there are other factors at play for Nebraska too. You've got baseball at home this week.
5: At home, right?
6: Right, exactly. You know, there was a lot of Husker fans just took a trip to Oklahoma City for basketball. So there's factors in play there, and Arkansas will probably eat up some of those tickets as well. But you're right. I mean, Husker fans will be loud and proud. You'll hear them. But I also think you'll see good crowds for the other teams as well.
5: Really interesting dynamic with Jordy's husband. What's he gonna do?
6: TBD is right. That was crazy. I was standing at the top of the stairs when, you know, right behind Nebraska's, what it would be, the righty batter's box, like on the concourse there, when they walked up, and yeah, I looked at Twitter and found out what happened. That was something wild.
5: And CJ Partecki, you're wild.
6: Thanks, Dave.
3: Some parts of Nebraska will see some storms tonight, moving out of Kansas into the southwest corner of the state. High and dry, though, to our north, to our southwest, storms into the mid-Atlantic tonight. More storms on the way as we head into Thursday afternoon, Thursday evening. We see a better chance of moisture, more widespread, if you will, more like central Nebraska into the eastern part of the state, all coming up out of a shortwave and the push of a cold front into eastern Nebraska. So at least some hope for some more rain as those winds may remain dry and very strong. This afternoon, peak gusts over 30 miles an hour were felt in the Chadron and Valentine area. So scattered showers and storms tonight. They probably won't amount to much. We see overnight lows, mainly 50s west and lower to mid 60s central and east in the state. Then for tomorrow, scattered storms again, primarily late afternoon and evening. That means highs cooling down as that cold front pushes in, 70s west, southwest. And then lower 80s central all the way to upper 80s in the eastern part of the Cornhusker state. So 74 tomorrow as that front cools things down in the panhandle, 81 on Friday, 78 on Saturday, and then 80s all the way through Tuesday. A rain chance midweek means 79 for a high on Wednesday. Primarily the panhandle, western Nebraska. Southwest Nebraska, the cool day tomorrow, 74. Rain chances good. And then 80s, in fact, all lower 80s through Wednesday of next week. And again, another system, another cold front means a chance of rain. Northeast Nebraska, 86 tomorrow, the coolest day, 78 on Saturday, mainly 80s. Upper 70s, but at least some rain chances in the long term. Central Nebraska, 82 tomorrow, 80 on Friday, 78 Saturday, and then we hook into a run of 80s and some rain chances. Southeast Nebraska.

0: 85 tomorrow, upper 70s Friday, Saturday, Sunday, and beyond in the 80s. That's a look at your weather on NCN.
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The first three outings of the 2026 campaign have an official start for Big Red Football. The Huskers will be one of the first games on Saturday, September 5th, with an 11 a.m. Central Time kick against the University of Ohio Bobcats. The game is airing on FS1. Nebraska will stick with FS1 the following week when Bowling Green rolls into Memorial Stadium for a 6 p.m. Central start. Then on September 19th, it's North Dakota, and the Scurs going a quarter past the 6 o'clock hour on BTN. Black Friday's designation was also assigned for some morning football to wash away the turkey, with CBS carrying the contest from Kinnick Stadium in Iowa City. Nebraska does have a second Friday tilt this year, playing November 6th at Illinois, a 7 p.m. Central start on Fox. Thanks for making NCN your choice for coverage of local stories mattering to you. From Norfolk to Valentine, Sydney to towns in the southeast, and right here in the Tri-Cities, we are News Channel Nebraska. Here for Nebraska, here for you.

Well, hello there and good morning. It's Thursday, May 28th, and you're watching News Channel Nebraska. My name's Eric McKay. Thank you so much for joining us. Coming up for you this hour, a central Nebraska man tied to a southeast Nebraska murder case sentenced in a separate case in central Nebraska. Details from the courtroom on the way. And a controversial pipeline route as one county caught between

0: between local safety concerns and the future of the area's ag economy. That story and much more coming up. But first, temperatures holding steady to end the month of May. Let's get the details now from Michael J. Anthony in your AccuWeather forecast.
1: The weather is kind of stuck over the next few days as there's a huge storm system out in the western U.S. fighting with another one over on the east coast. It does mean we're stuck with nice temperatures for the next several days, so we got that going for us. 70s for most of the western half of Nebraska, 80s for the east, and tonight dropping down into the 50s out west, 60s for the eastern part of the state. With that stuck weather pattern, it means things are a little more unpredictable as far as storm systems that move through. They're spotty, they're here and there. Tonight they're going to be down in the south, central, and eastern portions of the state. Nothing of the severe variety yet, but there is a possibility for that this weekend. More warm temps to round out the week. 70s for pretty much the eastern two-thirds of Nebraska, 80s out in the panhandle. More of those storms blanketing pretty much, again, the eastern half of the state. More coming this weekend and could be severe. We'll have that for you in your extended forecast straight ahead on NCN.
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0: We'll have your full forecast coming up later this hour. First, though, let's take a look at our top headlines today. A Hastings man getting decades behind bars for his role in the sexual assault of a minor. Now, this is a man also associated with the murder of a couple out of Polk County. Matthew Licklider, sentenced to 35 to 40 years in prison for assaulting a 14-year-old girl in May of last year. Licklider pleaded no contest to sexual assault of a child. Upon his release, he'll have to register as a sex offender for 25 years. Now, Licklider already facing three counts related to the murder of Roberto Tanner, Hannah Neville, and their unborn baby. They were found in rural Saunders County earlier this year. A controversial pipeline route has officials in Boone County caught between local safety concerns and the future of the area's ag economy. Tyler Murphy has more.
5: There's no way that we will let this happen.
6: A packed room of concerned citizens jammed the Boone County Commissioner's meeting Wednesday morning to voice concerns over property rights, local economics, and public safety. The discussion follows Developer Summit Carbon Solutions' adjusted multi-state pipeline route, which cuts directly across Nebraska to transport ethanol waste to Wyoming. The company needs easements from local farmers to build it. Opponents citing a 2020 pipeline rupture in Mississippi that hospitalized dozens say the risk of an invisible, odorless gas leak is too high.
7: Well, the safest pipeline is no pipeline at all. That's the safest one. But it has to have restrictions on it, like setbacks from cities, towns, schools, hospitals. It's different than oil and natural gas because you can't see it. It's odorless, and it would be a plume.
6: But proponents argue area farmers will face a 50-cent per bushel disadvantage on corn bids without pipeline access. in neighboring Holt County, officials opted to regulate rather than reject.

0: Benefits to me far outweigh what danger there might be. We could all crawl in a bomb shelter tomorrow and I guess be safe forever, but that's not going to help us, and that's not going to keep our kids here when they come out of high school.
1: Mark Fritz says he has worked safely alongside CO2 in a greenhouse for 13 years. He says modern regulations mandate automatic block valves to immediately stop gas from escaping. He claims the pipeline represents a calculated but necessary risk for rural Nebraska's survival.
0: The country asks you're either moving forward or you're moving backwards, and I'd like to keep us moving forward.
1: Boone County commissioners are taking all public comments into consideration before holding an official vote on the moratorium later this summer. In Albion, Tyler Murphy, News Channel Nebraska.
2: A first responders in Norfolk helping community members gain the skills and confidence needed to save lives during emergency situations. Community members in Norfolk got hands-on experience learning life-saving skills during a public safety event hosted by local first responders. The event focused on CPR training, stop the bleed techniques, and equipment demonstrations used inside ambulances. Norfolk firefighters and paramedics say a person's chance of survival drops by 10% every minute they're under cardiac arrest without CPR.
3: It's very important because you never know when the situation arises or you come upon somebody, whether it be a neighbor, a loved one, a random stranger, and you might be the reason that you saved their life.
2: Norfolk fire officials say 911 dispatchers also help guide callers through CPR instructions before EMS crews arrive on scene. The event also honored several members of the community for their service. The death toll expected to rise following a chemical implosion at a paper and packaging facility in Washington State. Now, authorities are reporting the blast has claimed the lives of at least two people. Nine others are unaccounted for and presumed dead. Eight others hospitalized. Sherelle Hubbard has details on the tragedy.
4: Rescue efforts have ended. Now first responders say they've shifted into recovery mode after a chemical tank rupture in Washington State.
5: We're bracing ourselves for this being the deadliest industrial tragedy in modern Washington State history.
4: The Nippon Dynawave Packaging Company facility is in Longview, about 130 miles south of Seattle. Tuesday morning, it became the site of a fatal implosion after a 900,000-gallon tank containing a chemical mixture used in the papermaking process ruptured. The blast killing some and chemically burning others.
6: First responders, emergency workers, and nurses saw unthinkable horrors.
4: Officials have not released any names of those killed, injured, or missing in Tuesday's incident, but one daughter identified her father, Gilbert Bernal, as one of the deceased, saying he was a beloved father and a one-of-a-kind grandfather.
7: Gilbert was always willing to help anybody.
4: Recovery efforts were halted Tuesday evening due to safety concerns about the unstable tank. Authorities said it was stable Wednesday, clearing the way for operations to continue.
8: Slow, methodical, and deliberate. The priority is ensuring responder safety while treating every victim with the greatest dignity, care, and respect.
4: Authorities did not say they expected to find any more survivors. I'm Sherelle Hubbard reporting.
2: A Jefferson County woman connected to a series of burglaries over the last few months now knows the charges she'll face following her latest court appearance. 34-year-old Echo Johnson was arrested at a residence in Reynolds earlier this year. Jefferson County police say they found a car trunk, a gun that had been identified as stolen, plus ammunition hidden in a crawl space underneath the bathroom. Police also reported multiple children, all under the age of 12, and dogs were showing clear signs of neglect. Johnson was arraigned yesterday on a total of five charges, including burglary and child abuse, both felonies. Her bond's been set at $30,000. She's due back in court on June 10th. Well, it's already billed as the top rodeo event in the state. Now they're beefing up the competition with 40 riders taking on four rounds of extreme bull riding action. Celebrating its 105th year, Nebraska's Big Rodeo, bringing the PRCA to its slate on Wednesday, July 22nd. going on at the same time.

0: time as the Cheyenne Frontier Days. This inaugural Division II event will be the only extreme bowl stop scheduled for the Cornhusker State this year. More news next. You're watching News Channel Nebraska.
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0: Consistency seems to be the theme this week as far as temperatures go. We're staying up in the 70s and 80s pretty much all week long. 70s out west, 80s for the east for most of the state. A little bit cooler in that southeast corner. And tonight dropping down into the 50s for the western half of Nebraska. 60s in the east. The only thing that isn't consistent is when and where and how intense these storms are going to be popping up over the next few days, as we're kind of in a stuck weather system out in the west coast. There's a huge storm system out there. East coast also has another one. They're kind of fighting with each other. That's kind of keeping things in a holding pattern here in Nebraska. So we'll see a few of those showers and storms in the south, central, and eastern portions of the state tonight. And again, they'll be on and off for the next few days. Nothing too intense, but this weekend there is a chance for some severe weather. We're talking hail and high winds. We'll get to that later on. On your Friday, we'll see temps in the 70s for pretty much the western two-thirds of Nebraska, 80s out west, and we will be seeing more showers and storms for, I would say, almost the entire eastern half of the state. Again, nothing severe yet, but get ready for that this Saturday and Sunday, as some more moisture is coming up from the Gulf. The high aloft winds are going to be energizing things and providing fuel for those storms. That's coming up in your extended forecast.

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5: Welcome back to News Channel Nebraska. Let's take a look at some other top stories today. Four towns are in the running for a possible small modular reactor power plant. Jake Bartecki takes us to one of those towns to discuss the possibility with city officials.
6: In several years, more power could be coming to Beatrice. The southeast Nebraska town was one of four selected Nebraska communities for a possible future power plant site powered by the Nebraska Public Power District. Now, city officials are sharing their thoughts and reactions and laying out the next steps through the process.
7: I mean, anytime you have a number of sites that are in the running for any type of economic development opportunity, being fourth, you know, top four is a great place to be.
8: Again, I think it's an opportunity to bring additional resources here to the county. Mm-hmm. I think it also gives us an opportunity to continue to build out the economic hub that we have here with infrastructure.
9: Beatrice is joined by Sutherland, Brownville, and Norfolk as other potential sites. Sites were scored heavily on five key categories, those being energy and cost, health and safety, ecological impact, socioeconomics, and local water availability. Beatrice Mayor Bob Morgan supports the potential project, citing the economic benefits it could provide the city.
7: A nuclear module type of power plant is gonna bring in employers and employees, mm-hmm. and so there's an economic gain for the city of Beatrice and an economic gain for the Gage County. And so when you think about that, that's a win-win.
9: City Administrator Tobias Templemeyer says he has heard some concerns, but emphasizes that things have changed in the ways of nuclear energy.
8: I heard the same concerns that you're hearing, right? A lot of water usage. What is it nuclear? So what happens with the, you know, a nuclear issue comes up? And I think people need to understand it's a different technology than what we saw back in the 70s and 80s get built out. Mm-hmm. I think also understand that there are a lot of government regulations. And even MPPD has said they're 10 years away from having something built.
9: It's a long road until the project comes to fruition, one that begins with NPPD having conversations with the federal government about possible sites and planning.
8: I think the application itself will take them, you know, I can't imagine less than a year to get that done and several million dollars to put those applications together. But yeah, it's a long road in front of us and we'll all continue to just work together.
9: In Beatrice, Jake Bartecki, News Channel Nebraska.
5: It was a word with different spellings and perhaps pronunciations, and in the end, incorrect for a Nebraska eighth grader. Sarah Fernandez was in the seventh round of the Scripps National Spelling Bee, but misspelled Monomin. It's a wild rice capable of growing on top of water. The Omaha 14-year-old finishes her national spelling career with two top 10 finishes and a tie for 30th this year. Another really warm day around the state today. Details next in your AccuWeather forecast. 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
10: It's a double headliner

0: Axis brings the Platinum 90 sing-alongs that still crank like it's 1994. God bless Texas with his own hand. Kate Worthington fires back with that new school honky-tonk grit. It ain't no whiskey that gets me. Last call for summer at the Jefferson County Speedway. Double headliner, one night, August 15th. Looking for the next new thing. 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
8: If you like what you've been seeing over the past few days, you're loving this week because we're sort of stuck in a holding pattern weather-wise, as out the west coast there's a big storm system and it's fighting with another one over on the east coast, and that's keeping us kind of stuck in, well, pretty good weather actually for the most part, 70s for the western half of the state, 80s for the east. The only downside to being stuck in that pattern is storms are a little more unpredictable and spotty. We don't have a steady flow coming up through as we normally do. So we'll see some tonight as we drop down into the 50s out west, 60s for the eastern half of the state. And tonight those storms will be in the south central and eastern portions of Nebraska. The good news is nothing severe quite yet, but there is a possibility for that this weekend. We'll have that for you in your extended forecast. Your Friday should be pretty fabulous for the most part. 70s for the eastern two-thirds of the state, 80s out west. Storms will be blanketing, for the most part, the eastern half of the state. Again, just thunder, lightning, a little bit of rain. Farmers are happy about that. Shouldn't see anything severe until the weekend, because coming up on Saturday, a lot of moisture from the south, and that's going to make things unstable, especially with some high winds aloft that are really going to strengthen and energize the possibility for those storms. As we look at your extended forecast, we'll be seeing that precipitation for the northeast through Saturday, things staying in the 70s and 80s. Rain returns on Tuesday. And as you can see with that little flash of lightning, there is a chance for some severe weather in the northeast this weekend. Southeast seeing plenty of that action too on Friday and Saturday, which once again is your best chance for those stronger storms. Back up into the 80s as we get through the rest of the weekend and into the new week, and rain returns on Wednesday. Central seeing more of the same. With those storms Friday and Saturday, you have a chance for severe weather too. Keep it on NCM. We'll keep you alerted to that. And then back up into the 80s for the foreseeable future with precipitation returning on Wednesday. Northwest seeing a little less chance for those stronger storms. Just some plain old rain on Friday. We love that for the farmers. And then cooling down just a bit on Saturday before it warms right back up. And then your rain returns on Wednesday and maybe even on Thursday. Southwest is seeing things a lot warmer than the rest of the state, but still the chance for some of those storms, maybe of the severe variety, on Saturday. Again, it's not a strong chance, but it is a possibility. And things will be back up into the 90s for you by next Tuesday. And then we're all going to be getting wet by next Wednesday and Thursday as well. So once again, enjoy the temps in the 70s and 80s over the next several days, at least for about a week or so. Storms off and on for the next couple of nights and chance for severe weather this weekend. Keep it right here on News Channel Nebraska.
9: A small plane lost power to its engine and landed in a field in eastern Nebraska. The call for the plane crash came into Blair Police about 11:30 yesterday morning. Authorities got to the scene, found the single-engine prop plane in the field with one person on board. The pilot didn't suffer any injuries. Initial information leads officials to believe the engine failed and the pilot safely brought the plane down. The flight left from Millard Airport, traveled for about 15 minutes before touching down a little bit south of the Blair Executive Airport. A nonprofit in Omaha increasing its efforts dedicated to cleaning up the city. Ana Ruth Lugo Mejia has the story.
10: A nonprofit organization is cleaning Omaha's street one bucket at a time. The Blue Bucket Project began in the wake of the COVID-19 pandemic in 2021.
11: I was actually picking up litter around 72nd and Dodge for Keep Omaha Beautiful. And it was so windy, and I finally decided to get a bucket. And so I went to Lowe's, which is next door here, and got a blue bucket, and that helped a lot.
10: And so the Blue Bucket Project was born. Founder Cindy Teff says the nonprofit organization organizes flash cleanup events to quickly tidy up specific areas. They call them flash trash mops.
11: I really do care about the environment a lot. In fact, we've added recycling quite a bit to what we do.
10: According to the organization, a staggering 51 billion pieces of litter accumulate every year along America's roads. For this reason, having volunteers is crucial to the organization.
11: We don't want to come in and just clean up your area for you. We want you to be involved in helping take care of and having pride in your community. Plus, it's good for the environment and people's health and animals' health.
10: Teff says the organization maintains close ties with local parks and organizations and has made a significant impact on the community.
11: It's only an hour in 60 minutes. And so people can start out their day with a 60-minute giving back, paying it forward.
10: Volunteers usually get together on Saturdays at 9 a.m. to pick up trash. In Omaha, Narut Lugo Mejia, New Channel, Nebraska.
9: A small town in south central Nebraska will soon have a memorial park devoted to veterans to go along with their annual Memorial Day celebration. They were putting shovels into the ground near the Prairie Hill Cemetery for the new park in Axtell. The community holds a celebration every year for a couple of days. Organizers of the new monument say they hope it spurs another level to the interest and pride within the community.
12: People can come and see the names of those that have been involved in basically providing for the freedoms that we all enjoy here in the United States.
13: Parents can take their kids and see where their grandfather, if they fought in the Second World War or the Korean War or the Vietnam War, they'll learn a little something there.
9: The project's been in the planning phase for 2 years. Now they're ready to begin. The goal is for the memorial to be done by next year. The kids have a lot more free time on their schedules now that summer break has started. And what no parent wants is a trip to the emergency room. From scooters and bikes to fireworks and swimming, there are dangers lurking for kids who might not know the right way to do some of those things. And with the mercury climbing up the thermometer these days, folks will be tempted to take the kids to the pool or lake. It's easy for parents to get distracted with cooking or socializing and forgetting to keep eyes on their young ones.
14: If we're taking our kids to a public pool, it's a really good idea to have your eyes on your kids specifically. Those lifeguards are there and they're doing a lot of different jobs, and so we really need to maintain control of our own kids. Any families that are out on those boats need to have life jackets on anybody that is 16 years and younger, according to Nebraska state law. Also, if we're out in the open water, making sure that we have water watchers or somebody watching our kids at all time.
9: We'll be continuing with summer safety tips for kids over the upcoming days on News Channel Nebraska.

0: 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The latest next, but first, your AccuWeather forecast.
1: The weather is kind of stuck over the next few days as there's a huge storm system out in the western U.S. fighting with another one over on the east coast. It does mean we're stuck with nice temperatures for the next several days, so we got that going for us. 70s for most of the western half of Nebraska, 80s for the east, and tonight dropping down into the 50s out west, 60s for the eastern part of the state. With that stuck weather pattern, it means things are a little more unpredictable as far as storm systems that move through. They're spotty, they're here and there. Tonight they're going to be down in the south, central, and eastern portions of the state. Nothing of the severe variety yet, but there is a possibility for that this weekend. More warm temps to round out the week. 70s for pretty much the eastern two-thirds of Nebraska, 80s out in the panhandle. More of those storms blanketing pretty much, again, the eastern half of the state. More coming this weekend and could be severe. We'll have that for you in your extended forecast straight ahead on NCN.
0: Third work. A rescue effort underway in Laos to rescue seven villagers trapped in a cave system. It's believed they became trapped after flooding sealed off the exits. Reed Binion has more.
2: Rescuers on Wednesday located five of the seven villagers trapped in a flooded cave in the landlocked Southeast Asian nation of Laos. They were found alive.
3: So next five, I take them one by one.
2: Getting those individuals out is the next phase, which rescuers said they hoped to begin Thursday, while continuing the search for two more people still missing. The villagers entered the cave more than a week ago in search of gold, but heavy rain triggered flash flooding, which blocked the exit. Specialist cave divers were brought in for the harrowing mission of locating and extracting the villagers.
4: There's no maps of this place. Diving is so difficult with restrictions where you can't move, turn around, or do, and the visibility is zero.
2: Rescuers encountering toxic hydrogen sulfide gas and issues deploying a pump into the cave to supply fresh air. Support teams working to pump as much water out of the cave system as possible to help speed up the rescue and perhaps lower water levels enough to allow the survivors to crawl out themselves if it's safer than extraction. The five survivors located Wednesday were found atop the highest non-submerged area they could find, a chamber deep underground.
4: There's a terminal chamber. It has an elevated dry section. It's quite high, so there's gas to breathe for a few days at least.
2: I'm Reed Binion reporting.
0: The city of Grand Island making a $2 million sale during their city council meeting this week. The city selling Camp Augustine to the Nebraska Game and Parks for $2.15 million over the course of 3 years, bringing a new source of income to Grand Island dispersed over the next several years, while also giving Game and Parks an interest-free payment option. The idea is to enhance the overall look of the park located south of the town near the interstate.
5: It's a great investment to get that money back from the state to take that park over. The intention is to sell it to the state to turn it into a state park. According to Game and Parks, they're going to need a little bit of time to go out and fundraise, raise some capital to buy the land, and also fund a lot of the improvements they want to make out there. They don't just want to buy the park, they want to make a lot of improvements and investments in it as well.
0: Meanwhile, there's been a lot of back and forth about the future of the Good Life District on the north side of town. From accepting a bid from Woodsonia to reopening the process after not coming to terms on what the cities believed were necessary requirements, it's been a bit of a bad game of tennis. The two sides now coming together for a study session to try to get what's best for everyone.
5: The agenda for that hasn't been fully published yet with the packet. I'm just hoping we have a very constructive discussion there about how we can move forward. The community, and I think the council's been very clear that they want both the athletic complex and the aquatic center. We need to find a way to get those both done for the city. That's what people are expecting, and we need to make sure that we're finding a way to deliver what people were expecting the whole time.
0: Woodsonia had previously submitted what they called a best and final offer to the council back in March. The meeting between Woodsonia and the city council will be held next week. More apartments coming to Kearney despite a split vote by the city council this week. Kearney City Council voted 3-1 to approve the development along Park Lane Drive, just east of Hilltop Mall. The plans include

0: three apartment buildings with a total of 75 units, along with garages and a dog park. Several residents raised concerns about overflow parking, drainage, and traffic in the area. The development includes about 90 parking spaces, with more available through an agreement with Hilltop Mall. Councilmember Kurt Schmidt was the lone no vote. He said he did not believe the project included enough parking. Gage County has reached a new four-year contract with the Fraternal Order of Police, representing sheriff's officers there. That ends a dispute before the Nebraska Commission of Industrial Relations. The retroactive pact will cover 2024 through 2028. Gage County board members say it will provide stability for both sides.
1: Throughout this process, the board worked to bring compensation as close to comparables as possible while also evaluating the full picture of total compensation. This included not only wages, but also the substantial value of the benefits provided, which is an area that is often overlooked despite representing a significant investment by the county. This agreement will result in a meaningful increase in wages and will also have a real impact on the sheriff's office budget and day-to-day operations.
0: Haxby called the agreement a thoughtful balance between supporting law enforcement, maintaining competitiveness, and upholding a responsibility to taxpayers. Supervisors Chairman Eric Thiemann said it was a long process of back-and-forth negotiations. The deal covers deputies, sergeants, and corrections officers. Have you found it harder lately to find a babysitter? If so, you're not alone. Across the country, fewer teens are taking on what was once a go-to summer job. Casey Wannenberg takes us to Ainsworth, where an event is working to change that.
2: Hi, I'm Christy.
3: The Babysitters Club.
2: We're pretty tight.
3: A popular book series that helped define a generation. And a job that for decades was almost a rite of passage.
4: I do it during the summers and then on my off days from sports.
3: But teens like Braylon Rudnick are becoming less common.
4: I have noticed that there's not many people that do it because some kids need different care than others, and then some teenagers just aren't comfortable with little kids.
3: There's no clear data on babysitting trends, largely because the work is informal. Still, childcare experts say the decline is noticeable. Some point to changing expectations, from parents who may be more hesitant to leave kids with teens, to students juggling packed schedules filled with school, sports, and other activities.
5: I think that's going to vary community by community. I think the labor market has just changed so much. When I think about myself as a teenager, I babysat. But I felt like in my generation that was, for one, expected, and two, there were less opportunities. And now I think everybody needs employees.
3: Jennifer Epp is a 4-H educator and was one of the instructors in this babysitter.
6: You want to hold your hand.
3: And CPR course in Ainsworth, covering everything from activities.
4: Pen and pencil.
3: To keep kids engaged. To first aid skills.
6: As a parent, I would say that if I was looking for a babysitter and they said that they knew CPR and that they were keeping updated with their certification and that they took it very seriously, I would feel so much more comfortable knowing that they know what to do in a crisis.
5: If we can put parents' minds at ease that our babysitters are prepared and they have the skills that they need, because if they're not learning those skills in their home, whether that's first aid or food preparation or all of those things that really kind of culminate in a child care experience, we need all of those skills.
3: It's training Rudnick is excited to take into her summer job, one she says is especially rewarding.
4: The thing I love most about babysitting is you get to influence that kid on like how to be a better person.
3: Tomorrow on News Channel Nebraska, stay tuned for part two of this series on how this class is not only equipping babysitters, but also filling a need throughout the community. In Ainsworth, Casey Wannenberg, News Channel Nebraska.
0: We might see some rain moving into the state over the next couple of days. Details next in your AccuWeather forecast. 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

0: McCreary at the Lincoln County Fair, North Platte, Nebraska, Friday, July 24th.
1: As far as temperatures go, we're staying up in the 70s and 80s pretty much all week long. 70s out west, 80s for the east for most of the state, a little bit cooler in that southeast corner. And tonight dropping down into the 50s for the western half of Nebraska, 60s in the east. The only thing that isn't consistent is when and where and how intense these storms are going to be popping up over the next few days, as we're kind of in a stuck weather system out in the west coast. There's a huge storm system out there. East coast also has another one. They're kind of fighting with each other. That's kind of keeping things in a holding pattern here in Nebraska. So we'll see a few of those showers and storms in the south, central, and eastern portions of the state tonight. And again, they'll be on and off for the next few days. Nothing too intense, but this weekend there is a chance for some severe weather. We're talking hail and high winds. We'll get to that later on. On your Friday, we'll see temps in the 70s for pretty much the western two-thirds of Nebraska, 80s out west, and we will be seeing more showers and storms for, I would say, almost the entire eastern half of the state. Again, nothing severe yet, but get ready for that this Saturday and Sunday as some more moisture is coming up from the Gulf. The high aloft winds are going to be energizing things and providing fuel for those storms. That's coming up in your extended forecast.
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1: Back to News Channel Nebraska. Let's take another look at our top stories today. A Hastings man getting decades behind bars for his role in the sexual assault of a minor. Now, this is a man also associated with the murder of a couple out of Polk County. Matthew Licklider, sentenced to 35 to 40 years in prison for assaulting a 14-year-old girl in May of last year. Licklider pleaded no contest to sexual assault of a child. Upon his release, he'll have to register as a sex offender for 25 years. Now, Licklider already facing three counts related to the murder of Roberto Tanner, Hannah Neville, and their unborn baby. They were found in rural Saunders County earlier this year. A controversial pipeline route has officials in Boone County caught between local safety concerns and the future of the area's ag economy. Tyler Murphy has more.
2: There's no way that we will let this happen.
3: A packed room of concerned citizens jammed the Boone County Commissioners meeting Wednesday morning to voice concerns over property rights, local economics, and public safety. The discussion follows Developer Summit Carbon Solutions' adjusted multi-state pipeline route, which cuts directly across Nebraska to transport ethanol waste to Wyoming. The company needs easements from local farmers to build it. Opponents citing a 2020 pipeline rupture in Mississippi, the hospitalized dozens say the risk of an invisible, odorless gas leak is too high.
4: Well, the safest pipeline is no pipeline at all. That's the safest one. But it has to have restrictions on it, like setbacks from cities, towns, schools, hospitals. It's different than oil and natural gas because you can't see it. It's odorless, and it would be a plume.
3: But proponents argue area farmers will face a 50-cent per bushel disadvantage on corn bids without pipeline access. In neighboring Holt County, officials opted to regulate rather than reject.
5: The benefits to me far outweigh what danger there might be. We could all crawl in a bomb shelter tomorrow and I guess be safe forever, but that's not going to help us, and that's not going to keep our kids here when they come out of high school.
3: Mark Fritz says he has worked safely alongside CO2 in a greenhouse for 13 years. He says modern regulations mandate automatic block valves to immediately stop gas from escaping. He claims the pipeline represents a calculated but necessary risk for rural Nebraska's survival.
5: The country asks you're either moving forward or you're moving backwards, and I'd like to keep us moving forward.
3: Boone County commissioners are taking all public comments into consideration before holding an official vote on the moratorium later this summer. In Albion, Tyler Murphy, News Channel Nebraska.
1: The first responders in Norfolk helping community members gain the skills and confidence needed to save lives during emergency situations. Community members in Norfolk got hands-on experience learning life-saving skills during a public safety event hosted by local first responders. The event focused on CPR training, stop the bleed techniques, and equipment demonstrations used inside ambulances. Norfolk firefighters and paramedics say a person's chance of survival drops by 10% every minute they're under cardiac arrest without CPR.
6: It's very important because you never know when the situation arises or you come upon somebody, whether it be a neighbor, a loved one, a random stranger, and you might be the reason that you saved their life.
1: Norfolk fire officials say 911 dispatchers also help guide callers through CPR instructions before EMS crews arrive on scene. The event also honored several members of the community for their service. Well, a new era of baseball beginning in central Nebraska last night. We'll take you there next in sports. You're watching News Channel Nebraska.
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7: Well, if you like what you've been seeing over the past few days, you're loving this week because we're sort of stuck in a holding pattern weather-wise as out the west coast, there's a big storm system, and it's fighting with another one over on the east coast, and that's keeping us kind of stuck in, well, pretty good weather, actually, for the most part, 70s for the western half of the state, 80s for the east. The only downside to being stuck in that pattern is storms are a little more unpredictable and spotty. We don't have a steady flow coming up through as we normally do, so we'll see some tonight as we drop down into the 50s out west, 60s for the eastern half of the state. And tonight those storms will be in the south central and eastern portions of Nebraska. The good news is nothing severe quite yet, but there is a possibility for that this weekend. We'll have that for you in your extended forecast. Your Friday should be pretty fabulous for the most part. 70s for the eastern two-thirds of the state, 80s out west. Storms will be blanketing, for the most part, the eastern half of the state. Again, just thunder, lightning, a little bit of rain. Farmers are happy about that. Shouldn't see anything severe until the weekend, because coming up on Saturday, a lot of moisture from the south, and that's going to make things unstable, especially with some high winds aloft that are really going to strengthen and energize the possibility for those storms. As we look at your extended forecast, we'll be seeing that precipitation for the northeast through Saturday, things staying in the 70s and 80s. Rain returns on Tuesday, and as you can see with that little flash of lightning, there is a chance for some severe weather in the northeast this weekend. Southeast seeing plenty of that action too on Friday and Saturday, which once again is your best chance for those stronger storms. Back up into the 80s as we get through the rest of the weekend and into the new week, and rain returns on Wednesday. Central seeing more of the same with those storms Friday and Saturday. You have a chance for severe weather too. Keep it on NCM. We'll keep you alerted to that. And then back up into the 80s for the foreseeable future with precipitation returning on Wednesday. Northwest seeing a little less chance for those stronger storms, just some plain old rain on Friday. We love that for the farmers. And then cooling down just a bit on Saturday before it warms right back up. And then your rain returns on Wednesday and maybe even on Thursday. Southwest is seeing things a lot warmer than the rest of the state, but still a chance for some of those storms, maybe of the severe variety on Saturday. Again, it's not a strong chance, but it is a possibility. And things will be back up into the 90s for you by next Tuesday. And then we're all going to be getting wet by next Wednesday and Thursday as well. So once again, enjoy the temps in the 70s and 80s over the next several days, at least for about a week or so. Storms off and on for the next couple of nights, and chance for severe weather this weekend. Keep it right here on News Channel Nebraska.
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0: in sports, the newly formed Diamond Baseball League debuted in central Nebraska last night. The Hastings Sodbusters welcomed in the Grand Island Fighting Cranes in the league's season opener. The professional grade collegiate summer baseball league, comprised of six teams from Nebraska, Kansas, and Missouri, it's aimed at providing the community with affordable family entertainment while baseball players from all over the country get a stage to show off their skills. Last night, the first of 50 regular season games for each team in the season opener, the Fighting Cranes overcame a 7-run deficit to beat the Sodbusters 8-7. To college football, where the first three games of the 2026 season have an official start time for Big Red football. The Huskers will be one of the first games on Saturday, September 5th, an 11 a.m. kick against the University of Ohio. That game airing on FS1. Nebraska sticking with FS1 the following week when Bowling Green rolls into Memorial Stadium for a 6 p.m. start. Then on September 19th, it's North Dakota and Nebraska going a quarter past the 6 o'clock hour on BTN. Black Friday's designation also assigned for some morning football to go along with the Thanksgiving leftovers. CBS will carry the contest from Kinnick Stadium in Iowa City. Nebraska does have a second Friday game this year. They're playing November 6th at Illinois. That'll be a 7 p.m. start on Fox. Sticking with college football, two senators planning to introduce a bipartisan bill designed to break a congressional logjam that would regulate payments to players, limit them to one free transfer over their careers, and create a so-called Lane Kiffin rule to restrict coach movement during the season. Senators Ted Cruz and Maria Cantwell briefed the Associated Press on details of the bill they crafted in hopes that it could get the 60 votes needed to clear the Senate. They're trying to overcome more than a year of inaction in Congress, which is looking to enshrine rules created by a lawsuit settlement that allowed players to be paid. And Sebastian Aho, Jordan Stahl, and Logan Stankoven all scored in a 2-minute, 47-second span late in the first period as the Carolina Hurricanes moved within a victory of the Stanley Cup Final, beating the Montreal Canadiens 4-0 last night. Frederick Anderson made 18 saves for his third shutout in 12 postseason games this year, helping the Hurricanes take a 3-1 lead in the Eastern Conference Final. Game 5 is tomorrow night in North Carolina. The series winner will face the Vegas Golden Knights. And that's sports for your Thursday. Stick around. We got more news and weather on the way. Thanks for joining us. Have a great day. This is News Channel Nebraska. Well, hello there, and good morning. It's Thursday, May 28th, and you're watching News Channel Nebraska. My name's Eric McKay. Thank you so much for joining us. Coming up for you this hour, a central Nebraska man tied to a southeast Nebraska murder case sentenced in a separate case in central Nebraska. Details from the courtroom on the way. And a controversial pipeline route as one county caught between local safety concerns and the future of the area's ag economy. That story and much more coming up. But first, temperatures holding steady to end the month of May. Let's get the details now from Michael J. Anthony in your AccuWeather forecast.
1: The weather is kind of stuck over the next few days as there's a huge storm system out in the western U.S. fighting with another one over on the east coast. It does mean we're stuck with nice temperatures for the next several days, so we got that going for us. 70s for most of the western half of Nebraska, 80s for the east, and tonight dropping down into the 50s out west, 60s for the eastern part of the

0: state. With that stuck weather pattern, it means things are a little more unpredictable as far as storm systems that move through. They're spotty, they're here and there. Tonight they're going to be down in the south, central, and eastern portions of the state. Nothing of the severe variety yet, but there is a possibility for that this weekend. More warm temps to round out the week. 70s for pretty much the eastern two-thirds of Nebraska, 80s out in the panhandle. More of those storms blanketing pretty much, again, the eastern half of the state. More coming this weekend and could be severe. We'll have that for you in your extended forecast straight ahead on NCN.
1: We'll have your full forecast coming up later this hour. First, though, let's take a look at our top headlines today. A Hastings man getting decades behind bars for his role in the sexual assault of a minor. Now, this is a man also associated with the murder of a couple out of Polk County. Matthew Licklider sentenced to 35 to 40 years in prison for assaulting a 14-year-old girl in May of last year. Licklider pleaded no contest to sexual assault of a child. Upon his release, he'll have to register as a sex offender for 25 years. Now, Licklider already facing three counts related to the murder of Roberto Tanner, Hannah Neville, and their unborn baby. They were found in rural Saunders County earlier this year. A controversial pipeline route has officials in Boone County caught between local safety concerns and the future of the area's ag economy. Tyler Murphy has more.
2: There's no way that we will let this happen.
3: A packed room of concerned citizens jammed the Boone County Commissioner's meeting Wednesday morning to voice concerns over property rights, local economics, and public safety. The discussion follows Developer Summit Carbon Solutions' adjusted multi-state pipeline route, which cuts directly across Nebraska to transport ethanol waste to Wyoming. The company needs easements from local farmers to build it. Opponents citing a 2020 pipeline rupture in Mississippi, the hospitalized dozens say the risk of an invisible, odorless gas leak is too high.
4: Well, the safest pipeline is no pipeline at all. That's the safest one. But it has to have restrictions on it, like setbacks from cities, towns, schools, hospitals. It's different than oil and natural gas because you can't see it. It's odorless, and it would be a plume.
3: But proponents argue area farmers will face a 50-cent per bushel disadvantage on corn bids without pipeline access. In neighboring Holt County, officials opted to regulate rather than reject.
5: The benefits, to me, far outweigh what danger there might be. We could all crawl in a bomb shelter tomorrow and I guess be safe forever, but that's not going to help us, and that's not going to keep our kids here when they come out of high school.
3: Mark Fritz says he has worked safely alongside CO2 in a greenhouse for 13 years. He says modern regulations mandate automatic block valves to immediately stop gas from escaping. He claims the pipeline represents a calculated but necessary risk for rural Nebraska's survival.
5: The country asks, you're either moving forward or you're moving backwards, and I'd like to keep us moving forward.
3: Boone County commissioners are taking all public comments into consideration before holding an official vote on the moratorium later this summer. In Albion, Tyler Murphy, News Channel Nebraska.
1: 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The event focused on CPR training, stop the bleed techniques, and equipment demonstrations used inside ambulances. Norfolk firefighters and paramedics say a person's chance of survival drops by 10% every minute they're under cardiac arrest without CPR.
6: It's very important because you never know when the situation arises or you come upon somebody, whether it be a neighbor, a loved one, a random stranger, and you might be the reason that you saved their life.
1: Norfolk fire officials say 911 dispatchers also help guide callers through CPR instructions before EMS crews arrive on scene. The event also honored several members of the community for their service. More news next. You're watching News Channel Nebraska.
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1: The death toll expected to rise following a chemical implosion at a paper and packaging facility in Washington State. Now, authorities are reporting the blast has claimed the lives of at least 2 people. 9 others are unaccounted for and presumed dead. 8 others hospitalized. Sherelle Hubbard has details on the tragedy.
12: Rescue efforts have ended. Now first responders say they've shifted into recovery mode after a chemical tank rupture in Washington State.
13: We're bracing ourselves for this being the deadliest industrial tragedy in modern Washington State history.
12: The Nippon Dynawave Packaging Company facility is in Longview, about 130 miles south of Seattle. Tuesday morning, it became the site of a fatal implosion after a 900,000-gallon tank containing a chemical mixture used in the papermaking process ruptured. The blast killing some and chemically burning others.
14: First responders, emergency workers, and nurses saw unthinkable horrors.
12: Officials have not released any names of those killed, injured, or missing in Tuesday's incident, but one daughter identified her father, Gilbert Bernal, as one of the deceased, saying he was a beloved father and a one-of-a-kind grandfather.
15: Gilbert was always willing to help anybody.
12: Recovery efforts were halted Tuesday evening due to safety concerns about the unstable tank. Authorities said it was stable Wednesday, clearing the way for operations to continue.
16: Slow, methodical, and deliberate. The priority is ensuring responder safety while treating every victim with the greatest dignity, care, and respect.
12: Authorities did not say they expected to find any more survivors. I'm Sherelle Hubbard reporting.
1: A Jefferson County woman connected to a series of burglaries over the last few months now knows the charges she'll face following her latest court appearance. 34-year-old Echo Johnson was arrested at a residence in Reynolds earlier this year. Jefferson County police say they found a car trunk, a gun that had been identified as stolen, plus ammunition hidden in a crawl space underneath the bathroom. Police also reported multiple children, all under the age of 12, and dogs were showing clear signs of neglect. Johnson was arraigned yesterday on a total of 5 charges, including burglary and child abuse, both felonies. Her bond's been set at $30,000. She's due back in court on June 10th. Well, it's already billed as the top rodeo event in the state. Now they're beefing up the competition with 40 riders taking on 4 rounds of extreme bull riding action. Celebrating its 105th year, Nebraska's Big Rodeo, bringing the PRCA to its slate on Wednesday, July 22nd, going on at the same time as the Cheyenne Frontier Days. This inaugural Division II event will be the only extreme bull stop scheduled for the Cornhusker State this year. The temperature is sticking in the upper 80s for much of the state. Details on the way in your AccuWeather forecast. 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
7: The double headliner knockout. 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

0: towns are in the running for a possible small modular reactor power plant. Jake Bartecki takes us to one of those towns to discuss the possibility with city officials.
1: In several years, more power could be coming to Beatrice. The southeast Nebraska town was one of four selected Nebraska communities for a possible future power plant site powered by the Nebraska Public Power District. Now, city officials are sharing their thoughts and reactions and laying out the next steps through the process.
2: I mean, anytime you have a number of sites that are in the running for any type of economic development opportunity, being fourth, you know, top four is a great place to be.
3: Again, I think it's an opportunity to bring additional resources here to the county. I think it also gives us an opportunity to continue to build out the economic hub that we have here with infrastructure.
4: Beatrice is joined by Sutherland, Brownville, and Norfolk as other potential sites. Sites were scored heavily on five key categories, those being energy and cost, health and safety, ecological impact, socioeconomics, and local water availability. Beatrice Mayor Bob Morgan supports the potential project, citing the economic benefits it could provide the city.
2: A nuclear module type of power plant is going to bring in employers and employees, and so there's an economic gain for the city of Beatrice and an economic gain for the Gage County. And so when you think about that, that's a win-win.
4: City Administrator Tobias Templemeyer says he has heard some concerns, but emphasizes that things have changed in the ways of nuclear energy.
3: I heard the same concerns that you're hearing, right? A lot of water usage. What is it, nuclear? So what happens with the, you know, a nuclear issue comes up? And I think people need to understand it's a different technology than what we saw back in the 70s and 80s get built out. Mm-hmm. I think also understand that there are a lot of government regulations, and even MPPD has said they're 10 years away from having something built.
4: It's a long road until the project comes to fruition, one that begins with NPPD having conversations with the federal government about possible sites and planning.
3: I think the application itself will take them, you know, I can't imagine less than a year to get that done, and several million dollars to put those applications together. But yeah, it's a long road in front of us, and we'll all continue to just work together.
4: In Beatrice, Jake Bartecki, News Channel Nebraska.
0: It was a word with different spellings and perhaps pronunciations, and in the end, incorrect for a Nebraska eighth grader. Sarah Fernandez was in the seventh round of the Scripps National Spelling Bee, but misspelled Monomen. It's a wild rice capable of growing on top of water. The Omaha 14-year-old finishes her national spelling career with two top 10 finishes and a tie for 30th this year. Another really warm day around the state today. Details next in your AccuWeather forecast. This is News Channel Nebraska.
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0: This is Nebraska. It's beautiful and vast, dotted with hardworking rural communities. And they are why News Channel Nebraska exists, to deliver quality, heartfelt news from the entire state of Nebraska. From Long Pine to Chadron, and Nebraska City to Rushville. 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
1: Well, if you like what you've been seeing over the past few days, you're loving this week because we're sort of stuck in a holding pattern weather-wise, as out the West Coast, there's a big storm system, and it's fighting with another one over on the East Coast, and that's keeping us kind of stuck in, well, pretty good weather, actually, for the most part, 70s for the western half of the state, 80s for the east. The only downside to being stuck in that pattern is storms are a little more unpredictable and spotty. We don't have a steady flow coming up through as we normally do. So we'll see some tonight as we drop down into the 50s out west, 60s for the eastern half of the state. And tonight those storms will be in the south, central, and eastern portions of Nebraska. The good news is nothing severe quite yet, but there is a possibility for that this weekend. We'll have that for you in your extended forecast. Your Friday should be pretty fabulous for the most part. 70s for the eastern two-thirds of the state, 80s out west. Storms will be blanketing, for the most part, the eastern half of the state. Again, just thunder, lightning, a little bit of rain. Farmers are happy about that. Shouldn't see anything severe until the weekend, because coming up on Saturday, a lot of moisture from the south, and that's going to make things unstable, especially with some high winds aloft that are really going to strengthen and energize the possibility for those storms. As we look at your extended forecast, we'll be seeing that precipitation for the northeast through Saturday, things staying in the 70s and 80s. Rain returns on Tuesday. And as you can see with that little flash of lightning, there is a chance for some severe weather in the northeast this weekend. Southeast seeing plenty of that action too on Friday and Saturday, which once again is your best chance for those stronger storms. Back up into the 80s as we get through the rest of the weekend and into the new week, and rain returns on Wednesday. Central seeing more of the same with those storms Friday and Saturday. You have a chance for severe weather too. Keep it on NCM. We'll keep you alerted to that. And then back up into the 80s for the foreseeable future, with precipitation returning on Wednesday. Northwest seeing a little less chance for those stronger storms, just some plain old rain on Friday. We love that for the farmers. And then cooling down just a bit on Saturday before it warms right back up. And then your rain returns on Wednesday and maybe even on Thursday. Southwest is seeing things a lot warmer than the rest of the state, but still a chance for some of those storms, maybe of the severe variety on Saturday. Again, it's not a strong chance, but it is a possibility. And things will be back up into the 90s for you by next Tuesday, and then we're all going to be getting wet by next Wednesday and Thursday as well. So once again, enjoy the temps in the 70s and 80s over the next several days, at least for about a week or so. Storms off and on for the next couple of nights, and chance for severe weather this weekend. Keep it right here on News Channel Nebraska.
2: A small plane lost power to its engine and landed in a field in eastern Nebraska. The call for the plane crash came into Blair Police about 11:30 yesterday morning. Authorities got to the scene, found the single-engine prop plane in the field with one person on board. The pilot didn't suffer any injuries. Initial information leads officials to believe the engine failed, and the pilot safely brought the plane down. The flight left from Millard Airport, traveled for about 15 minutes before touching down a little bit south of the Blair Executive Airport. A nonprofit in Omaha increasing its efforts dedicated to cleaning up the city. Ana Ruth Lugo Mejia has the story.
3: A nonprofit organization is cleaning Omaha's street one bucket at a time. The Blue Bucket Project began in the wake of the COVID-19 pandemic in 2021.
4: I was actually picking up litter around 72nd and Dodge for Keep Omaha Beautiful. And it was so windy, and I finally decided to get a bucket. And so I went to Lowe's, which is next door here, and got a blue bucket, and that helped a lot.
3: And so the Blue Bucket Project was born. Founder Cindy Teff says the nonprofit organization organizes flash cleanup events to quickly tidy up specific areas. They call them flash trash mobs.
4: I really do care about the environment.

0: A lot. In fact, we've added recycling quite a bit to what we do.
1: According to the organization, a staggering 51 billion pieces of litter accumulate every year along America's roads. For this reason, having volunteers is crucial to the organization.
0: We don't want to come in and just clean up your area for you. We want you to be involved in helping take care of and having pride in your community. Plus, it's good for the environment and people's health and animals' health.
1: Steph says the organization maintains close ties with local parks and organizations and has made a significant impact on the community.
0: It's only an hour in 60 minutes. And so people can start out their day with a 60-minute giving back, paying it forward.
1: Volunteers usually get together on Saturdays at 9 a.m. to pick up trash. In Omaha, Narut Lugo Mejia, New Channel, Nebraska.
2: A small town in south central Nebraska will soon have a memorial park devoted to veterans to go along with their annual Memorial Day celebration. They were putting shovels into the ground near the Prairie Hill Cemetery for the new park in Axtell. The community holds a celebration every year for a couple of days. Organizers of the new monument say they hope it spurs another level to the interest and pride within the community.
3: People can come and see the names of those that have been involved in basically providing for the freedoms that we all enjoy here in the United States.
4: Parents can take their kids and see where their grandfather, if they fought in the Second World War or the Korean War or the Vietnam War, they'll learn a little something there.
2: The project's been in the planning phase for 2 years. Now they're ready to begin. The goal is for the memorial to be done by next year. The kids have a lot more free time on their schedules now that summer break has started. And what no parent wants is a trip to the emergency room. From scooters and bikes to fireworks and swimming, there are dangers lurking for kids who might not know the right way to do some of those things. And with the mercury climbing up the thermometer these days, folks will be tempted to take the kids to the pool or lake. It's easy for parents to get distracted with cooking or socializing and forgetting to keep eyes on their young ones.
5: If we're taking our kids to a public pool, it's a really good idea to have your eyes on your kids specifically. Those lifeguards are there and they're doing a lot of different jobs, and so we really need to maintain control of our own kids. Any families that are out on those boats need to have life jackets on anybody that is 16 years and younger, according to Nebraska state law. Also, if we're out in the open water, making sure that we have water watchers or somebody watching our kids at all time.
2: We'll be continuing with summer safety tips for kids over the upcoming days on News Channel Nebraska. A desperate rescue effort underway to rescue seven villagers trapped in a cave system. The latest next, but first, your AccuWeather forecast.
6: The weather is kind of stuck over the next few days as there's a huge storm system out in the western U.S. fighting with another one over on the east coast. It does mean we're stuck with nice temperatures for the next several days, so we got that going for us. 70s for most of the western half of Nebraska, 80s for the east, and tonight dropping down into the 50s out west, 60s for the eastern part of the state. With that stuck weather pattern, it means things are a little more unpredictable as far as storm systems that move through. They're spotty, they're here and there. Tonight they're gonna be down in the south central and eastern portions of the state. Nothing of the severe variety yet, but there is a possibility for that this weekend. More warm temps to round out the week. 70s for pretty much the eastern two-thirds of Nebraska, 80s out in the panhandle. More of those storms blanketing pretty much again the eastern half of the state. More coming this weekend and could be severe. We'll have that for you in your extended forecast straight ahead on NCN.
2: A rescue effort underway in Laos to rescue seven villagers trapped in a cave system. It's believed they became trapped after flooding sealed off the exits. Reed Binion has more.
7: Rescuers on Wednesday located five of the seven villagers trapped in a flooded cave in the landlocked Southeast Asian nation of Laos. They were found alive.
8: So next five, I take them one by one.
7: Getting those individuals out is the next phase, which rescuers said they hoped to begin Thursday, while continuing the search for two more people still missing. The villagers entered the cave more than a week ago in search of gold, but heavy rain triggered flash flooding, which blocked the exit.

0: Specialist cave divers were brought in for the harrowing mission of locating and extracting the villagers.
1: There's no maps of this place. Diving is so difficult with restrictions where you can't move, turn around, or do, and the visibility is zero.
0: Rescuers encountering toxic hydrogen sulfide gas and issues deploying a pump into the cave to supply fresh air. Support teams working to pump as much water out of the cave system as possible to help speed up the rescue and perhaps lower water levels enough to allow the survivors to crawl out themselves if it's safer than extraction. The five survivors located Wednesday were found atop the highest non-submerged area they could find, a chamber deep underground.
1: There's a terminal chamber. It has an elevated dry section. It's quite high, so there's gas to breathe for a few days at least.
0: I'm Reed Binion reporting.
2: The city of Grand Island making a $2 million sale during their city council meeting this week. The city selling Camp Augustine to the Nebraska Game and Parks for $2.15 million over the course of 3 years, bringing a new source of income to Grand Island dispersed over the next several years, while also giving Game and Parks an interest-free payment option. The idea is to enhance the overall look of the park located south of the town near the interstate.
3: It's a great investment to get that money back from the state to take that park over. The intention is to sell it to the state to turn it into a state park. According to Game and Parks, they're going to need a little bit of time to go out and fundraise, raise some capital to buy the land, and also fund a lot of the improvements they want to make out there. They don't just want to buy the park, they want to make a lot of improvements and investments in it as well.
2: Meanwhile, there's been a lot of back and forth about the future of the Good Life District on the north side of town. From accepting a bid from Woodsonia to reopening the process after not coming to terms on what the cities believed were necessary requirements, it's been a bit of a bad game of tennis. The two sides now coming together for a study session to try to get what's best for everyone.
3: The agenda for that hasn't been fully published yet with the packet. I'm just hoping we have a very constructive discussion there about how we can move forward. The community, and I think the council's been very clear that they want both the athletic complex and the aquatic center. We need to find a way to get those both done for the city. That's what people are expecting, and we need to make sure that we're finding a way to deliver what people were expecting the whole time.
2: Woodsonia had previously submitted what they called a best and final offer to the council back in March. The meeting between Woodsonia and the city council will be held next week. More apartments coming to Kearney despite a split vote by the city council this week. Kearney City Council voted 3-1 to approve the development along Park Lane Drive, just east of Hilltop Mall. The plans include three apartment buildings with a total of 75 units, along with garages and a dog park. Several residents raised concerns about overflow parking, drainage, and traffic in the area. The development includes about 90 parking spaces, with more available through an agreement with Hilltop Mall. Councilmember Kurt Schmidt was the lone no vote. He said he did not believe the project included enough parking. Gage County has reached a new four-year contract with the Fraternal Order of Police representing sheriff's officers there. That ends a dispute before the Nebraska Commission of Industrial Relations. The retroactive pact will cover 2024 through 2028. Gage County board members say it will provide stability for both sides.
4: Throughout this process, the board worked to bring compensation as close to comparables as possible while also evaluating the full picture of total compensation. This included not only wages, but also the substantial value of the benefits provided, which is an area that is often overlooked despite representing a significant investment by the county. This agreement will result in a meaningful increase in wages and will also have a real impact on the sheriff's office budget and day-to-day operations.
2: Haxby called the agreement a thoughtful balance between supporting law enforcement, maintaining competitiveness, and upholding a responsibility to taxpayers. Supervisors Chairman Eric Thiemann said it was a long process of back-and-forth negotiations. The deal covers deputies, sergeants, and corrections officers. Have you found it harder lately to find a babysitter? If so, you're not alone. Across the country, fewer teens are taking on what was once a go-to summer job. Casey Wannenberg takes us to Ainsworth, where an event is working to change that.
5: Hi, I'm Christy.
6: The Babysitter's Club.
5: We're pretty

0: a popular book series that helped define a generation, and a job that for decades was almost a rite of passage.
1: I do it during the summers and then on my off days from sports.
0: But teens like Braylon Rudnick are becoming less common.
1: I have noticed that there's not many people that do it because some kids need different care than others, and then some teenagers just aren't comfortable with little kids.
0: There's no clear data on babysitting trends, largely because the work is informal. Still, childcare experts say the decline is noticeable. Some point to changing expectations, from parents who may be more hesitant to leave kids with teens, to students juggling packed schedules filled with school, sports, and other activities.
2: I think that's going to vary community by community. I think the labor market has just changed so much. When I think about myself as a teenager, I babysat, but I felt like in my generation that was, for one, expected, and two, there were less opportunities, and now I think everybody needs employees.
0: Jennifer Epp is a 4-H educator and was one of the instructors in this babysitter
3: you want to hold your hand
0: and CPR course in Ainsworth, covering everything from activities,
1: pen and pencil,
0: to keep kids engaged, to first aid skills.
3: As a parent, I would say that if I was looking for a babysitter and they said that they knew CPR and that they were keeping updated with their certification and that they took it very seriously, I would feel so much more comfortable knowing that they know what to do in a crisis.
2: If we can put parents' minds at ease that our babysitters are prepared and they have the skills that they need, because if they're not learning those skills in their home, whether that's first aid or food preparation or all of those things that really kind of culminate in a childcare experience, we need all of those skills.
0: It's training Rudnick is excited to take into her summer job, one she says is especially rewarding.
1: The thing I love most about babysitting is you get to influence that kid on like how to be a better person.
0: Tomorrow on News Channel Nebraska, stay tuned for part two of this series on how this class is not only equipping babysitters, but also filling a need throughout the community. In Ainsworth, Casey Wunnenberg, News Channel Nebraska.
4: We might see some rain moving into the state over the next couple of days. Details next in your AccuWeather forecast. 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
1: Seems to be the theme this week as far as temperatures go. We are staying up in the 70s and 80s pretty much all week long. 70s out west, 80s for the east for most of the state. A little bit cooler in that southeast corner. And tonight dropping down into the 50s for the western half of Nebraska, 60s in the east. The only thing that isn't consistent is when and where and how intense these storms are going to be popping up over the next few days, as we're kind of in a stuck weather system out in the west coast. There's a huge storm system out there. East coast also has another one. They're kind of fighting with each other. That's kind of keeping things in a holding pattern here in Nebraska. So we'll see a few of those showers and storms in the south, central, and eastern portions of the state tonight. And again, they'll be on and off for the next few days. Nothing too intense, but this weekend there is a chance for some severe weather. We're talking hail and high winds. We'll get to that later on. On your Friday, we'll see temps in the 70s for pretty much the western two-thirds of Nebraska, 80s out west, and we will be seeing more showers and storms for, I would say, almost the entire eastern half of the state. Again, nothing severe yet, but get ready for that this Saturday and Sunday as some more moisture is coming up from the Gulf. The high aloft winds are going to be energizing things and providing fuel for those storms. That's coming up in your extended forecast.
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2: Hi, I'm Kent Bouton, News Channel Nebraska, inviting you to be part of our weather picture of the week. Got a great shot of a spectacular sunrise or sunset? How about an impressive look at a Nebraska thunderstorm? We want to see it. 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
4: Welcome back to News Channel Nebraska. Let's take another look at our top stories today. A Hastings man getting decades behind bars for his role in the sexual assault of a minor. Now, this is a man also associated with the murder of a couple out of Polk County. Matthew Licklider, sentenced to 35 to 40 years in prison for assaulting a 14-year-old girl in May of last year. Licklider pleaded no contest to sexual assault of a child. Upon his release, he'll have to register as a sex offender for 25 years. Now, Licklider already facing 3 counts related to the murder of Roberto Tanner, Hannah Neville, and their unborn baby. They were found in rural Saunders County earlier this year. A controversial pipeline route has officials in Boone County caught between local safety concerns and the future of the area's ag economy. Tyler Murphy has more.
5: There's no way that we will let this happen.
6: A packed room of concerned citizens jammed the Boone County Commissioner's meeting Wednesday morning to voice concerns over property rights, local economics, and public safety. The discussion follows Developer Summit Carbon Solutions' adjusted multi-state pipeline route, which cuts directly across Nebraska to transport ethanol waste to Wyoming.

0: Company needs easements from local farmers to build it. Opponents citing a 2020 pipeline rupture in Mississippi. The hospitalized dozens say the risk of an invisible, odorless gas leak is too high.
1: Well, the safest pipeline is no pipeline at all. That's the safest one. But it has to have restrictions on it, like setbacks from cities, towns, schools, hospitals. It's different than oil and natural gas because you can't see it. It's odorless, and it would be a plume.
0: But proponents argue area farmers will face a 50-cent per bushel disadvantage on corn bids without pipeline access. In neighboring Holt County, officials opted to regulate rather than reject.
2: The benefits to me far outweigh what danger there might be. We could all crawl in a bomb shelter tomorrow and I guess be safe forever, but that's not going to help us. That's not going to keep our kids here when they come out of high school.
0: Mark Fritz says he has worked safely alongside CO2 in a greenhouse for 13 years. He says modern regulations mandate automatic block valves to immediately stop gas from escaping. He claims the pipeline represents a calculated but necessary risk for rural Nebraska's survival.
2: The country asks, you're either moving forward or you're moving backwards, and I'd like to keep us moving forward.
0: Boone County commissioners are taking all public comments into consideration before holding an official vote on the moratorium later this summer. In Albion, Tyler Murphy, News Channel Nebraska.
3: A first responders in Norfolk helping community members gain the skills and confidence needed to save lives during emergency situations. Community members in Norfolk got hands-on experience learning life-saving skills during a public safety event hosted by local first responders. The event focused on CPR training, stop the bleed techniques, and equipment demonstrations used inside ambulances. Norfolk firefighters and paramedics say a person's chance of survival drops by 10% every minute they're under cardiac arrest without CPR.
4: It's very important because you never know when the situation arises or you come upon somebody, whether it be a neighbor, a loved one, a random stranger, and you might be the reason that you saved their life.
3: Norfolk fire officials say 911 dispatchers also help guide callers through CPR instructions before EMS crews arrive on scene. The event also honored several members of the community for their service. Well, a new era of baseball beginning in central Nebraska last night. We'll take you there next in sports. You're watching News Channel Nebraska.
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6: Well, if you like what you've been seeing over the past few days, you're loving this week because we're sort of stuck in a holding pattern weather-wise, as out the West Coast, there's a big storm system and it's fighting with another one over on the East Coast, and that's keeping us kind of stuck in, well, pretty good weather actually for the most part, 70s for the western half of the state, 80s for the east. The only downside to being stuck in that pattern is storms are a little more unpredictable and spotty. We don't have a steady flow coming up through as we normally do. So we'll see some tonight as we drop down into the 50s out west, 60s for the eastern half of the state. And tonight those storms will be in the south central and eastern portions of Nebraska. The good news is nothing severe quite yet, but there is a possibility for that this weekend. We'll have that for you in your extended forecast. Your Friday should be pretty fabulous for the most part. 70s for the eastern two-thirds of the state, 80s out west. Storms will be blanketing, for the most part, the eastern half of the state. Again, just thunder, lightning, a little bit of rain. Farmers are happy about that. Shouldn't see anything severe until the weekend because coming up on Saturday, a lot of moisture from the south, and that's going to make things unstable, especially with some high winds aloft that are really going to strengthen and energize the possibility for those storms. As we look at your extended forecast, we'll be seeing that precipitation for the northeast through Saturday, things staying in the 70s and 80s. Rain returns on Tuesday. And as you can see with that little flash of lightning, there is a chance for some severe weather in the northeast this weekend. Southeast seeing plenty of that action too on Friday and Saturday, which once again is your best chance for those stronger storms. Back up into the 80s as we get through the rest of the weekend and into the new week, and rain returns on Wednesday. Central seeing more of the same with those storms Friday and Saturday. You have a chance for severe weather too. Keep it on NCM. We'll keep you alerted to that. And then back up into the

0: 80s for the foreseeable future, with precipitation returning on Wednesday. Northwesting, a little less chance for those stronger storms, just some plain old rain on Friday. We love that for the farmers. And then cooling down just a bit on Saturday before it warms right back up. And then your rain returns on Wednesday and maybe even on Thursday. Southwest is seeing things a lot warmer than the rest of the state, but still a chance for some of those storms, maybe of the severe variety on Saturday. Again, it's not a strong chance, but it is a possibility. And things will be back up into the 90s for you by next Tuesday. And then we're all going to be getting wet by next Wednesday and Thursday as well. So once again, enjoy the temps in the 70s and 80s over the next several days, at least for about a week or so. Storms off and on for the next couple of nights, and chance for severe weather this weekend. Keep it right here on News Channel Nebraska.
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In sports, the newly formed Diamond Baseball League debuted in central Nebraska last night. The Hastings Sodbusters welcomed in the Grand Island Fighting Cranes in the league's season opener. The professional grade collegiate summer baseball league, comprised of six teams from Nebraska, Kansas, and Missouri, it's aimed at providing the community with affordable family entertainment while baseball players from all over the country get a stage to show off their skills. Last night, the first of 50 regular season games for each team in the season opener, the Fighting Cranes overcame a 7-run deficit to beat the Sodbusters 8-7. To college football, where the first three games of the 2026 season have an official start time for Big Red football. The Huskers will be one of the first games on Saturday, September 5th, an 11 a.m. kick against the University of Ohio. That game airing on F.

0: FS1. Nebraska sticking with FS1 the following week when Bowling Green rolls into Memorial Stadium for a 6 p.m. start. Then on September 19th, it's North Dakota and Nebraska going a quarter past the 6 o'clock hour on BTN. Black Friday's designation also assigned for some morning football to go along with the Thanksgiving leftovers. CBS will carry the contest from Kinnick Stadium in Iowa City. Nebraska does have a second Friday game this year. They're playing November 6th at Illinois. That'll be a 7 p.m. start on Fox. Sticking with college football, two senators planning to introduce a bipartisan bill designed to break a congressional logjam that would regulate payments to players, limit them to one free transfer over their careers, and create a so-called Lane Kiffin rule to restrict coach movement during the season. Senators Ted Cruz and Maria Cantwell briefed the Associated Press on details of the bill they crafted in hopes that it could get the 60 votes needed to clear the Senate. They're trying to overcome more than a year of inaction in Congress, which is looking to enshrine rules created by a lawsuit settlement that allowed players to be paid. And Sebastian Aho, Jordan Stahl, and Logan Stankoven all scored in a 2-minute, 47-second span late in the first period as the Carolina Hurricanes moved within a victory of the Stanley Cup final, beating the Montreal Canadiens 4-0 last night. Frederick Anderson made 18 saves for his third shutout in 12 postseason games this year, helping the Hurricanes take a 3-1 lead in the Eastern Conference Final. Game 5 is tomorrow night in North Carolina. The series winner will face the Vegas Golden Knights. And that's sports for your Thursday. Stick around. We got more news and weather on the way. Thanks for joining us. Have a great day. This is News Channel Nebraska.
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0: Well, hello there and good morning. It's 8 o'clock Central Time, 7 o'clock Mountain on a Thursday, May 28th. And you're watching News Channel Nebraska. My name's Eric McKay. Thank you so much for joining us. Hope your day's going well so far. Here's what we have coming up for you this hour. A Central Nebraska man tied to a Southeast Nebraska murder case has been sentenced to prison in a separate court case. We've got the details coming up. And a controversial pipeline route as a county caught between local safety concerns and the future of the area's ag economy. That story and much more coming up. But first, temperatures steadying a bit as we reach the end of the month. Let's get the details now from Michael J. Anthony in your AccuWeather forecast.
2: The weather is kind of stuck over the next few days as there's a huge storm system out in the western U.S. fighting with another one over on the east coast. It does mean we're stuck with nice temperatures for the next several days, so we got that going for us. 70s for most of the western half of Nebraska, 80s for the east, and tonight dropping down into the 50s out west, 60s for the eastern part of the state. With that stuck weather pattern, it means things are a little more unpredictable as far as storm systems that move through. They're spotty, they're here and there. Tonight they're going to be down in the south, central, and eastern portions of the state. Nothing of the severe variety yet, but there is a possibility for that this weekend. More warm temps to round out the week. 70s for pretty much the eastern two-thirds of Nebraska, 80s out in the panhandle. More of those storms blanketing pretty much, again, the eastern half of the state. More coming this weekend and could be severe. We'll have that for you in your extended forecast straight ahead on NCN.
0: Seeing a lot more clouds today, that's for sure. Thank you, Michael. There's your Wayne Skycam this morning. It's been sunny all week, mostly cloudy. We're still going to see the warm temperatures, mid-60s. Right now in Wayne, temperatures will be mid to upper 80s. Folks in southern Nebraska might be seeing a little bit of rain. That's on the north end of a system that's moving through Kansas. Kind of a preview of what we might be getting the rest of this week into the weekend. The potential for more precipitation and, yes, maybe even some severe weather on the way. Those details coming up in your full AccuWeather forecast. That's later this hour. Your live mass is on the way in just a few minutes. First, though, let's get you back to news. We begin in central Nebraska, where a Hastings man headed to prison for his role in the sexual assault of a minor. This is a man also associated with the murder of a couple out of Polk County. Matthew Licklider sentenced to 35 to 40 years in prison for the assault of a 14-year-old girl in May of last year. Licklider pleaded no contest to sexual assault of a child upon his release. He'll have to register as a sex offender for 25 years. Now, he already faces three other counts related to the murder of Roberto Tanner, Hannah Neville, and their unborn baby. Their bodies were found in rural Saunders County earlier this year. In eastern Nebraska, a small plane lost power to its engine, landed in a field yesterday. The call for a plane crash came into Blair Police about 11:30 yesterday morning. Authorities said they got to the scene, found a single-engine prop plane in the field with one person on board. The pilot didn't suffer any injuries. Initial information leading officials to believe the engine failed, the pilot able to bring the plane down safely. The flight left from Millard Airport, traveled for about 15 minutes before touching down a little bit south of the Blair Executive Airport. Well, a controversial pipeline route has officials in Boone County caught between local safety concerns and the future of the area's ag economy. Tyler Murphy has more.
3: There's no way that we will let this happen.
4: A packed room of concerned citizens jammed the Boone County Commissioners meeting Wednesday morning to voice concerns over property rights, local economics, and public safety. The discussion follows Developer Summit Carbon Solutions' adjusted multi-state pipeline route, which cuts directly across Nebraska to transport ethanol waste to Wyoming. The company needs easements from local farmers to build it. Opponents citing a 2020 pipeline rupture in Mississippi, the hospitalized dozens say the risk of an invisible, odorless gas leak is too high.
5: Well, the safest pipeline is no pipeline at all. That's the safest one. But it has to have restrictions on it, like setbacks from cities, towns, schools, hospitals. It's different than oil and natural gas because you can't see it. It's odorless, and it would be a plume.
4: But proponents argue area farmers will face a 50-cent per bushel disadvantage on corn bids without pipeline access. In neighboring Holt County, officials opted to regulate rather than reject.
6: The benefits to me far outweigh what danger there might be. We could all crawl in a bomb shelter tomorrow and I guess be safe forever, but that's not going to help us, and that's not going to keep our kids here when they come out of high school.
4: Mark Fritz says he has worked safely alongside CO2 in a greenhouse for 13 years. He says modern regulations mandate automatic block valves to immediately stop gas from escaping. He claims the pipeline represents a calculated but necessary risk for rural Nebraska's survival.
6: The country asks you're either moving forward or you're moving backwards, and I'd like to keep us moving forward.
4: Boone County commissioners are taking all public comments into consideration before holding an official vote on the moratorium later this summer. In Albion, Tyler Murphy, News Channel Nebraska.
0: Meanwhile, city leaders in central Nebraska reviewing how future data centers could impact their community amid growing concern from residents there. Peter Rice has more from Kearney.
7: An online petition started by Kearney resident Josh Lilliman has grown in popularity in recent weeks, leading him to speak out against the future data center in a recent city council meeting. He raised concerns about noise, utility costs, and long-term impacts tied to the proposed Sequitur Edge facility planned for Kearney's Tech One Nebraska Crossing Industrial Park.
8: The deal Kearney sets as a template now will shape what shows up next. The issue I would like to specifically address is whether or not our code is ready for this burgeoning industry that has been supercharged by federal endorsement. Right now, I don't believe it is. This is exactly the kind of gap that data centers prey upon. they're heavily incentivized to take full advantage of jurisdictions that haven't updated their codes for this kind of use.
7: He asked the city to adopt stricter noise standards.

0: standards and require future operators to cover infrastructure costs linked to utilities and transmission upgrades. Council members responded by saying conversations about future regulations are already underway, and leaders also emphasized the current proposal will still need additional approvals before construction could begin.
1: There's a reason why it's been out there since 2009, and the right project hasn't fit in out there. It's not been the right project, and we're not going to do that. We're not going to change the identity of Kearney for a quick buck and a hunting buck, and I think that that's one of the things I think people need to keep in mind.
0: City leaders say discussions surrounding data center regulations will continue as the technology and industry evolve. From Kearney, Peter Rice, News Channel Nebraska.
2: And crop scientists are researching heat-resistant plants in response to an extreme drought gripping the majority of Nebraska. Sorghum has been used in other countries and in the U.S. during past droughts. Nebraska farmers already produce over 17 million bushels of the crop annually. That's fifth highest among U.S. states. Meanwhile, the U.S. Drought Monitor's interactive map shows most of Nebraska in the red, the most dangerous conditions. Crop scientists say sorghum's genetically closely related to corn and can help alleviate the threat.
3: But it is very drought resilient. It's also very heat resilient and doesn't need as much input, such as nitrogen-based fertilizers, things like that.
2: Evelyn says sorghum faces an uphill challenge because farmers tend to forget about the possibility of drought when there are normal rainfall patterns. She argues the U.S. isn't immune to food insecurity in the future, though, if extreme weather events persist.
3: Even 50 years, 80 years from now, I mean, it's going to look a lot different if we don't figure out now how to breed more sustainable crops that can thrive with much less water, much less inputs, then we're going to be in a bad situation.
2: One challenge with sorghum in Nebraska, reduced yields. Sorghum yields are between 10 to 20% lower than corn with average precipitation, but when fields get 21 inches of moisture or less per year, sorghum actually out-yields corn. Much more to come on NCN. More news on the way. Your full AccuWeather forecast coming up as well. Now, though, time to take you to Columbus for today's live daily mass at St. Isidore's Catholic Church. Thanks for joining us. Have a great morning. This is News Channel Nebraska.
4: Today's morning mass is brought to you in part by these sponsors.

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0: In the name of the Father, and of the Son, and of the Holy Spirit, the grace and peace of God our Father and the Lord Jesus be with you. As we gather this morning to celebrate the Eucharist, we pause. We ask Jesus to forgive us our sins.
1: Lord Jesus, you came to reconcile us to one another and to the Father. Lord, have mercy.
0: Lord, have mercy.
1: Lord Jesus, you heal the wounds of sin and division. Christ, have mercy.
0: Christ, have mercy.
1: Lord Jesus, you intercede for us with your Father. Lord, have mercy.
0: Lord, have mercy. May Almighty God have mercy on us, forgive us our sins, bring us to life everlasting. Amen. Let us pray.

Grant us, O Lord, we pray, that the course of our world may be directed to by your peaceful rule, and that your church may rejoice untroubled in her devotion. Through our Lord Jesus Christ, your Son, who lives and reigns with you in the unity of the Holy Spirit, one God forever and ever.

A reading from the first letter of St. Peter. Beloved, like newborn infants, long for pure spiritual milk, so that through it you may grow into salvation, for you have tasted that the Lord is good. Come to him, a living stone, rejected by human beings, but chosen and precious in the sight of God. And, like living stones, let yourselves be built into a spiritual house to be a holy priesthood, to offer spiritual sacrifices acceptable to God through Jesus Christ. You are a chosen race, a royal priesthood, a holy nation, a people of his own, so that you may announce the praises of him who called you out of darkness into his wonderful light. Once you were no people, but now you are God's people. You had not received mercy, but now you have received mercy. Beloved, I urge you as aliens and sojourners to keep away from worldly

worldly desires that wage war against the soul. 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

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Know that the Lord is God. He made us. His we are. His people, the flock he tends. Come with joy into the presence of the Lord. Enter his gates with thanksgiving, his courts with praise. Give thanks to him. Bless his name. Come with joy into the presence of the Lord. The Lord is good. His kindness endures forever, and his faithfulness to all generations. Come with joy into the presence of the Lord.

0: The Lord be with you.
1: And with your spirit.
0: A reading from the Holy Gospel according to Mark.
1: Glory to you, O Lord.
0: As Jesus was leaving Jericho with his disciples, a sizable crowd, Bartimaeus, a blind man, and his son, Timaeus, sat by the roadside begging. On hearing that it was Jesus of Nazareth, he began to cry out and say, "Jesus, Son of David, have pity on me." And many rebuked him, telling him to be silent. But he kept on calling out all the more, "Son of David, have pity on me." Jesus stopped and said, "Call him." So they called the blind man, saying to him, "Take courage, get up. Jesus is calling you." He threw aside his cloak, sprang up, and came to Jesus. Jesus said to him in reply, "What do you want me to do for you?" The blind man replied to him, "Master, I want to see." Jesus told him, "Go on your way. Your faith has saved you." Immediately he received his sight and followed him on the way. The Gospel of the Lord.
1: Once again today, there is so much in the readings that we could talk for a long time. First reading is St. Peter, and he points out today, he tells us, "You are a chosen race, a royal priesthood, a holy nation, a people of his own, so that you may announce the praises of him who called you out of darkness into his wonderful light." And yesterday, St. Peter reminded us that we were redeemed not by silver or gold, but by the very blood of Jesus Christ himself, the Word through whom God created the universe. I don't know if you pay much attention to things like the James Space Telescope, but it's the latest telescope we have in space, and it's just so incredible, so much more powerful than the other scopes we had. And the universe is just so enormous, our minds can't comprehend the size. And yet now scientists are thinking, maybe what we can see, even through the James telescope, is just a part of what's all out there. And then to realize that the God who created all this sent his son Jesus to be our Savior, and Jesus died that horrible death on the cross for us. And so we have cause to rejoice, and in this responsorial psalm, "Come with joy into the presence of the Lord." We truly have cause to rejoice every time we come here, reflecting upon all that God has done for us. I like the story of the Bartimaeus in the Gospel. Mark generally just tells us very quickly

0: the deeds of Jesus. He went here and he went there. He doesn't give us very much details about anything, just an action gospel going here and there. But every now and then he throws in some little significant things. Like when he talks about the multiplication of the loaves, Mark mentions that Jesus told the disciples to have the people divide up in small groups, and Mark points out, like little beds of flour. Just a little minor detail, but every now and then throws those things in. And today he mentions a very important little detail the other evangelists don't mention. When Bartimaeus is called to come to Jesus, he throws aside his cloak. Blind people don't do things like that. They be very careful where they put everything because they have to remember where to come back to get it. But in Mark's gospel, Bartimaeus' faith is so strong, he knows he's going to be cured. He believes he will be, so he tosses it aside. Just little details like that sometimes that give a whole new insight to the readings. We have cause to rejoice with the God who loves us so much, and we hope and pray that we'll have faith, as Bartimaeus had, to trust in the Lord even when things seem to go badly for us. And so often as we look back in our life, we look at bad things that happened to us, and now we can say they were one of the greatest blessings God gave us in our journey for life. So keep that in mind the next time you think that maybe things are going badly for you, and realize that if you embrace them and accept them with faith, one day you'll see them as being one of God's many, many blessings. With that in mind, let us pray. O God, our Heavenly Father, you have blessed us in so many ways, especially in sending your Son Jesus to be our Savior. Help us always to listen to him and to follow him. Grant us this and the favors we ask in his name.
1: For Pope Leo XIV, Archbishop Michael McGovern, and for all of us, that we may be guided by the Holy Spirit on our journey through life, on our way to eternal life, we pray to the Lord.
0: Lord, hear our prayer.
1: For peace throughout our nation, for peace between Russia and the Ukraine, and throughout the Middle East, we pray to the Lord.
0: Lord, hear our prayer.
1: We pray for all who are graduating from high school and college, that they will be guided by the Holy Spirit in choosing their vocation in life and remain faithful to the practice of their faith. We pray to the Lord.
0: Lord, hear our prayer.
1: We pray for all who are ill, that they may experience the healing presence of Jesus. We pray to the Lord.
0: Lord, hear our prayer.
1: We pray for all of our departed loved ones, that they may share in Christ's risen glory, we pray to the Lord.
0: Lord, hear our prayer.
1: We pray for all the veterans who have given their lives in defense for freedoms, and for those who have been wounded in combat and suffer for the rest of their lives, we pray to the Lord.
0: Lord, hear our prayer.
1: We pray for young men and women, that they may discern God's calling them to a life of service in the church as priests or religious, we pray to the Lord.
0: Lord, hear our prayer.
1: We pray for people suffering from addictions, that with God's help and local support groups, they may become free. We pray to the Lord.
0: Lord, hear our prayer.
1: We pray in thanksgiving for the rain we have received and the continued rain and abundant moisture throughout the spring and summer months. We pray to the Lord.
0: Lord, hear our prayer.
1: Now we pray for all of our unspoken needs and intentions. Now let us pause in silence and pray to the Lord. We pray to the Lord.
0: Lord, hear our prayer. We offer this Mass this morning for the living deceased of the Jacob and Fraundorfer families. We pray to the Lord. O God, our Father in heaven, please grant us these and all our needs, for which we pray to you today in Jesus' name, for he is Lord forever and ever.
1: Amen.

0: Blessed are you, Lord, God of all creation. Through your goodness we have this bread to offer, which earth has given and human hands have made. It will become for us the bread of life. Blessed are you, Lord, God of all creation. Through your goodness we have this wine to offer, fruit of the vine and work of human hands. It will become our spiritual drink.
1: Blessed be God forever.
0: Lord God, we ask you to receive us and be pleased with the sacrifice we offer with humble and contrite hearts. Wash away my iniquity. Cleanse me of my sins. Thank you. Pray, my brothers and sisters, that my sacrifice and yours may be acceptable to God, the Almighty Father.
1: May the Lord accept the sacrifice into your hands for the praise and glory of his name, for our good and good of all his holy church.
0: O God, who provides gifts to be offered to your name and count our oblations as signs of our desire to serve you with devotion, we ask of your mercy that what you grant as a source of merit may also help us to attain merit's reward. Through Christ our Lord.
1: Amen.
0: The Lord be with you.

I to give you thanks, truly just to give you glory, Father most holy, for you are the one God living and true, existing before all ages and abiding for all eternity, dwelling in unapproachable light. Yet you alone are good, the source of life, have made all that is, so that you may fill your creatures with every blessing and bring joy to many of them by the glory of your light. And so in the presence of countless hosts of angels who serve you day and night, and gazing upon the glory of your face, glorify you without ceasing. With them we confess your name in exaltation, giving voice to every creature under the heavens.

0: us.
1: We give you praise, Father most holy, for you are great and have fashioned all your works in wisdom and love. You formed us in your own image and entrusted us, the whole world, to our care, so that in serving you alone, the Creator, you might have dominion over all creatures. And when through disobedience we had lost your friendship, you did not abandon us to the domain of death. You came in mercy to the aid of all, so that all of us might seek and find you. Time and time again you offer us covenants, and through the prophets taught us to look forward to salvation. And you love the world, Father, so much that in the fullness of time you sent your Son to be our Savior. Made incarnate by the Holy Spirit and born of the Virgin Mary, he shared our human nature in all things but sin. To the poor he proclaimed the good news of salvation, to prisoners freedom, to the sorrowful of heart joy. To accomplish your plan, he gave himself up to death, and by rising from the dead, he destroyed death and restored life. That we might live no longer for ourselves, but for him who died and rose again for us, he sent the Holy Spirit from you, Father, as the first fruits of those who believe, so that bringing to perfection his work in the world, he might sanctify creation to the full. And therefore, Lord,

May the same Holy Spirit graciously sanctify these offerings, that they may become the body and blood of our Lord Jesus Christ, for the celebration of this great mystery, which he himself left us as an eternal covenant. For when the hour had come for him to be glorified by you, Father, most holy, having loved those who were his own in the world, he loved them to the end. And while he was at supper, he took bread and blessed and broke it, and gave it to his disciples, saying, "Take this, all of you, and eat of it, for this is my body, which will be given up for you." In a similar way, taking the chalice filled with the fruit of the vine, he gave thanks and gave the chalice to his disciples, saying, "Take this, all of you, and drink from it, for this is the chalice of my blood, the blood of the new and eternal covenant, which will be poured out for you and for many for the forgiveness of sins. Do this in memory of me." The mystery of faith.

0: And therefore, Lord, as we now celebrate the memorial of our redemption, we remember Christ's death, his descent to the realm of the dead. We proclaim his resurrection and his ascension to your right hand. And as we await his glorious coming, we offer you his body and blood, the sacrifice acceptable to you, which brings salvation to the whole world. Look, O Lord, upon the sacrifice which you yourself have provided for the church, and grant in your loving kindness to all who partake of this one bread and this one chalice, that gathered into the one body by the Holy Spirit, they may truly become a living sacrifice in Christ to the praise of your glory. And therefore, Lord, we now remember all of us for whom we offer this sacrifice, especially for your servant Leo, our Pope, and Michael, our Bishop, all the bishops, and all those who take part in this offering, those here present, and all your people, and all that seek to serve you with a sincere heart. Remember also, Lord, those who died in the peace of Christ, and all the dead whose faith is known to you alone. To all of us, your children, grant, O merciful Father, that we may enter the heavenly inheritance with the Blessed Virgin Mary, Mother of God, Joseph, her spouse, the blessed apostles, martyrs, and all the saints. There, with the holy creation, freed from the corruption of sin and death, we may glorify you through Christ our Lord, through whom he bestowed the world all that is good. Through him, with him, and in him, O God, Almighty Father, in the unity of the Holy Spirit, all glory and honor is yours forever and ever. Amen. At the Savior's command, informed by divine teaching, we dare to say, Our Father, who art in heaven, hallowed be thy name. Thy kingdom come, thy will be done, on earth as it is in heaven. Give us this day our daily bread, and forgive us our trespasses, as we forgive those who trespass against us. And lead us not into temptation, but deliver us from evil. Deliver us, Lord, we pray, from every evil. Graciously grant peace in our days, that by the help of your mercy, we may be always free from sin and safe from all distress, as we await the blessed hope and coming of our Savior, Jesus Christ.
1: For the kingdom, the power, and the glory are yours, now and forever.
0: Lord Jesus Christ, you said to your apostles, Peace I leave you, my peace I give you. Look not on our sins, but on the faith of your church, and graciously grant her peace and unity in accordance with your will.

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1: Let us offer each other the sign of peace.

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0: The blood of Christ. 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
1: The body of Christ.
0: My Jesus, I believe you are present in the most holy sacrament. I love you above all things, and I desire to receive you into my soul. 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I embrace you if you're already there and unite myself wholly to you. Never permit me to be separated from you. Amen.
1: Body of Christ. The body of Christ. The body of Christ. 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The body of Christ.
0: Our communion hymn is number 343.
1: The body of Christ. The body of Christ. 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

0: Let us pray. Nourished by your saving gifts, we beseech your mercy, Lord, that by this same sacrament with which you feed us in the present age, you may make us partakers of life eternal, through Christ our Lord. Amen. The Lord be with you.
1: And with your spirit.
0: May Almighty God bless you and grant you his peace. In the name of the Father, and of the Son, and of the Holy Spirit.
1: Amen. Go in peace, glorifying the Lord by your life.
0: Thanks be to God. Our final hymn is number 608, Let Heaven Rejoice.

Welcome back to News Channel Nebraska. Good morning. Thank you so much for joining us. It's 8:47 Central Time, 7:47 Mountain on a Thursday. It's rain moving in parts of southern Nebraska right now, a preview of what might be to come over the next few days. We've got those details coming up in your full AccuWeather forecast in just a few minutes. First, though, let's get you back to news.

0: death toll expected to rise following a chemical implosion at a paper and packaging facility in Washington state. Authorities now reporting the blast has claimed the lives of at least two people. Nine others are unaccounted for and presumed dead. Eight have been hospitalized with injuries. Sherelle Hubbard has the latest.
1: Rescue efforts have ended. Now first responders say they've shifted into recovery mode after a chemical tank rupture in Washington state.
2: We're bracing ourselves for this being the deadliest industrial tragedy in modern Washington state history.
1: The Nippon Dynawave Packaging Company facility is in Longview, about 130 miles south of Seattle. Tuesday morning, it became the site of a fatal implosion after a 900,000-gallon tank containing a chemical mixture used in the papermaking process ruptured. The blast killing some and chemically burning others.
3: First responders, emergency workers, and nurses saw unthinkable horrors.
1: Officials have not released any names of those killed, injured, or missing in Tuesday's incident, but one daughter identified her father, Gilbert Bernal, as one of the deceased, saying he was a beloved father and a one-of-a-kind grandfather.
4: Gilbert was always willing to help anybody.
1: Recovery efforts were halted Tuesday evening due to safety concerns about the unstable tank. Authorities said it was stable Wednesday, clearing the way for operations to continue.
5: Slow, methodical, and deliberate. The priority is ensuring responder safety while treating every victim with the greatest dignity, care, and respect.
1: Authorities did not say they expected to find any more survivors. I'm Sherelle Hubbard reporting.
0: A rescue effort meanwhile underway in Laos to rescue seven villagers trapped in a cave system. It's believed they became trapped after flooding sealed off the exits. Reed Binion has more.
6: Oh. Rescuers on Wednesday located five of the seven villagers trapped in a flooded cave in the landlocked Southeast Asian nation of Laos. They were found alive.
7: So next five, I take them one by one.
6: Getting those individuals out is the next phase, which rescuers said they hoped to begin Thursday, while continuing the search for two more people still missing. The villagers entered the cave more than a week ago in search of gold, but heavy rain triggered flash flooding, which blocked the exit. Specialist cave divers were brought in for the harrowing mission of locating and extracting the villagers.
8: There's no maps of this place. Diving is so difficult with the restrictions where you can't move, turn around, or do, and the visibility is zero.
6: Rescuers encountering toxic hydrogen sulfide gas and issues deploying a pump into the cave to supply fresh air. Support teams working to pump as much water out of the cave system as possible to help speed up the rescue and perhaps lower water levels enough to allow the survivors to crawl out themselves if it's safer than extraction. The five survivors located Wednesday were found atop the highest non-submerged area they could find, a chamber deep underground.
8: There's a terminal chamber. It has an elevated dry section. It's quite high, so there's gas to breathe for a few days at least.
6: I'm Reed Binion reporting.
0: Closer to home, four towns are in the running for a possible small modular reactor power plant. Jake Bartecki spoke to the leaders of one of those towns and has more.
9: In several years, more power could be coming to Beatrice. The Southeast Nebraska town was one of four selected Nebraska communities for a possible future power plant site powered by the Nebraska Public Power District. Now, city officials are sharing their thoughts and reactions and laying out the next steps through the process.
10: I mean, anytime you have a number of sites that are in the running for any type of economic development opportunity, being fourth, you know, top four is a great place to be.
11: Again, I think it's an opportunity to bring additional resources here to the county. I think it also gives us an opportunity to continue to build out the economic hub that we have here with infrastructure.
12: Beatrice is joined by Sutherland, Brownville, and Norfolk as other potential sites. Sites were scored heavily on five key categories, those being energy and cost, health and safety, ecological impact, socioeconomics, and local water availability. Beatrice Mayor Bob Morgan supports the potential project, citing the economic benefits it could provide the city.
10: A nuclear module type of power plant is going to bring in employers and employees.

0: And so there's an economic gain for the city of Beatrice and an economic gain for the Gage County. And so when you think about that, that's a win-win.
1: City Administrator Tobias Templemeyer says he has heard some concerns, but emphasizes that things have changed in the ways of nuclear energy.
2: I heard the same concerns that you're hearing, right? A lot of water usage. What is it, nuclear? So what happens with the, you know, a nuclear issue comes up? And I think people need to understand it's a different technology than what we saw back in the 70s and 80s get built out. Mm-hmm. I think also understand that there are a lot of government regulations, and even MPPD has said they're 10 years away from having something built.
1: It's a long road until the project comes to fruition, one that begins with NPPD having conversations with the federal government about possible sites and planning.
2: I think the application itself will take them, you know, I can't imagine less than a year to get that done, and several million dollars to put those applications together. But yeah, it's a long road in front of us, and we'll all continue to just work together.
1: In Beatrice, Jake Bartucki, News Channel Nebraska.
3: And the college class of 2026 faces a tough job market. The unemployment rate for recent college graduates higher than the national average, and fewer companies are hiring entry-level jobs. Jen Sullivan breaks down the numbers and has details on which industries are hiring.
4: Graduating college is a major milestone, setting students up for success as they enter the real world. But many are struggling to find a job.
5: They've spent the last 4 years learning how to get that first job. Something seems to have broken down here now.
4: Derek Thompson is the host of the Plain English podcast, which explores issues around technology, the economy, and culture. The March unemployment rate among young college graduates ages 22 to 27 was 5.6%. That's 33% higher than the unemployment rate among all workers, according to the New York Federal Reserve.
5: For the first time on record, young college graduates now have a higher unemployment rate than the general population.
4: Thompson says the decline in graduate employment began in 2022, which is also the year ChatGPT was released. But he says there are factors other than AI contributing to these low numbers.
5: What you've seen since 2022 is that the overall hiring rate in this country has gone down, down, down.
4: Recent data from hiring site ZipRecruiter found the number of entry-level job openings has decreased in the last 3 years. Yet the demand for entry-level jobs remains high, which means there's more competition to land one of those openings.
5: It's kind of like the economy is a full house, right? Young people can't come in to the house, like the doors are locked, but everyone in the house, everyone who's older than 25, 30, they overwhelmingly have a job.
4: But it's not all bad news. ZipRecruiter also found that more recent graduates are landing a job within 3 months of graduating. When it comes to hiring, healthcare leads the way in openings, followed by engineering, computer science, architecture and urban planning, and finance, according to ZipRecruiter. For Consumer Watch, I'm Jen Sullivan.
3: Well, not as much sunshine as we've been seeing. In fact, some rain moving into the state, maybe even some severe weather as we get into the weekend. Michael J. Anthony has the details now in your AccuWeather forecast.
6: Well, if you like what you've been seeing over the past few days, you're loving this week because we're sort of stuck in a holding pattern weather-wise, as out the West Coast, there's a big storm system, and it's fighting with another one over on the East Coast, and that's keeping us kind of stuck in, well, pretty good weather, actually, for the most part, 70s for the western half of the state, 80s for the east. The only downside to being stuck in that pattern is storms are a little more unpredictable and spotty. We don't have a steady flow coming up through as we normally do. So we'll see some tonight as we drop down into the 50s out west, 60s for the eastern half of the state. And tonight, those storms will be in the south, central, and eastern portions of Nebraska. The good news is nothing severe quite yet, but there is a possibility for that this weekend. We'll have that for you in your extended forecast. Your Friday should be pretty fabulous for the most part. 70s for the eastern two-thirds of the state, 80s out west. Storms will be blanketing, for the most part, the eastern half of the state. Again, just thunder, lightning, a little bit of rain. Farmers are happy about that. Shouldn't see anything severe until the weekend, because coming up on Saturday, a lot of moisture from the south, and that's going to make things unstable, especially with some high winds aloft that are really going to strengthen and energize the possibility for those storms. As we look at your extended forecast, we'll be seeing that precipitation for the northeast through Saturday, things staying in the 70s and 80s. Rain returns on Tuesday. And as you can see with that little flash of lightning, there is a chance for some

0: weather in the Northeast this weekend. Southeast seeing plenty of that action too on Friday and Saturday, which once again is your best chance for those stronger storms. Back up into the 80s as we get through the rest of the weekend and into the new week, and rain returns on Wednesday. Central seeing more of the same with those storms Friday and Saturday. You have a chance for severe weather too. Keep it on NCM. We'll keep you alerted to that. And then back up into the 80s for the foreseeable future with precipitation returning on Wednesday. Northwest seeing a little less chance for those stronger storms, just some plain old rain on Friday. We love that for the farmers. And then cooling down just a bit on Saturday before it warms right back up. And then your rain returns on Wednesday and maybe even on Thursday. Southwest is seeing things a lot warmer than the rest of the state, but still a chance for some of those storms, maybe of the severe variety on Saturday. Again, it's not a strong chance, but it is a possibility. And things will be back up into the 90s for you by next Tuesday. And then we're all going to be getting wet by next Wednesday and Thursday as well. So once again, enjoy the temps in the 70s and 80s over the next several days, at least for about a week or so. Storms off and on for the next couple of nights, and chance for severe weather this weekend. 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
1: No rain in northeast Nebraska yet. A lot of cloud cover, though, although the sun peeking out a bit now on the Wayne Skycam. 67 right now in Wayne. One more hot day in northeast Nebraska. Temperatures in the mid to upper 80s expected today. But we're already starting to see maybe a little bit of precipitation in parts of southern Nebraska as you look at the current map right now. 60s and 70s around the state. A little bit of precipitation in the south of the I-80 corridor right now. We're expecting more rain throughout the next couple of days. Tomorrow, the first chance to really start seeing some severe weather, level one risk in the Panhandle. As you get into Saturday, that becomes a level two risk in the Sand Hills and Panhandle. Could be a stormy weekend on tap. Hey, we got more news, more weather coming your way. Thank you so much for joining us. Have a great day. This is News Channel Nebraska.
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1: Well, hello there and good morning. It's Thursday, May 28th, and you're watching News Channel Nebraska. My name's Eric McKay. Thank you so much for joining us. Coming up for you this hour, a central Nebraska man tied to a southeast Nebraska murder case sentenced in a separate case in central Nebraska. Details from the courtroom on the way. And a controversial pipeline route as one county caught between local safety concerns and the future of the area's ag economy. That story and much more coming up. But first, temperatures holding steady to end the month of May. Let's get the details now from Michael J. Anthony in your AccuWeather forecast.
0: The weather is kind of stuck over the next few days as there's a huge storm system out in the western U.S. fighting with another one over on the east coast. It does mean we're stuck with nice temperatures for the next several days, so we got that going for us. 70s for most of the western half of Nebraska, 80s for the east, and tonight dropping down into the 50s out west, 60s for the eastern part of the state. With that stuck weather pattern, it means things are a little more unpredictable as far as storm systems that move through. They're spotty, they're here and there. Tonight they're going to be down in the south, central, and eastern portions of the state. Nothing of the severe variety yet, but there is a possibility for that this weekend. More warm temps to round out the week. 70s for pretty much the eastern two-thirds of Nebraska, 80s out in the Panhandle. More of those storms blanketing pretty much, again, the eastern half of the state. More coming this weekend and could be severe. We'll have that for you in your extended forecast straight ahead on NCN.
1: We'll have your full forecast coming up later this hour. First, though, let's take a look at our top headlines today. A Hastings man getting decades behind bars for his role in the sexual assault of a minor. Now, this is a man also associated with the murder of a couple out of Polk County. Matthew Licklider, sentenced to 35 to 40 years in prison for assaulting a 14-year-old girl in May of last year. Licklider pleaded no contest to sexual assault of a child. Upon his release, he'll have to register as a sex offender for 25 years. Now, Licklider already facing three counts related to the murder of Roberto Tanner, Hannah Neville, and their unborn baby. They were found in rural Saunders County earlier this year. A controversial pipeline route has officials in Boone County caught between local safety concerns and the future of the area's ag economy. Tyler Murphy has more.
3: There's no way that we will let this happen.
4: A packed room of concerned citizens jammed the Boone County Commissioner's meeting Wednesday morning to voice concerns over property rights, local economics, and public safety. The discussion follows Developer Summit Carbon Solutions' adjusted multi-state pipeline route, which cuts directly across Nebraska to transport ethanol waste to Wyoming. The company needs easements from local farmers to build it. Opponents citing a 2020 pipeline rupture in Mississippi, the hospitalized dozens say the risk of an invisible, odorless gas leak is too high.
5: Well, the safest pipeline is no pipeline at all. That's the safest one. But it has to have restrictions on it, like setbacks from cities, towns, schools, hospitals. It's different than oil and natural gas. Because you can't see it, it's odorless, and it would be a plume.
4: But proponents argue area farmers will face a 50-cent per bushel disadvantage on corn bids without pipeline access. In neighboring Holt County, officials opted to regulate rather than reject.
6: The benefits, to me, far outweigh what danger there might be. We could all crawl in a bomb shelter tomorrow and I guess be safe forever, but that's not going to help us. And that's not going to keep our kids here when they come out of high school.
4: Mark Fritz says he has worked safely alongside CO2 in a greenhouse for 13 years. He says modern regulations mandate automatic block valves to immediately stop gas from escaping. He claims the pipeline represents a calculated but necessary risk for rural Nebraska's survival.
6: The country asks, you're either moving forward or you're moving backwards, and I'd like to keep us moving forward.
4: Boone County commissioners are taking all public comments into consideration before holding an official vote on the moratorium later this summer. In Albion, Tyler Murphy, News Channel Nebraska.
1: A first responders in Norfolk helping community members gain the skills and confidence needed to save lives during emergency situations. 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The event focused on CPR training, stop the bleed techniques, and equipment demonstrations used inside ambulances. Norfolk firefighters and paramedics say a person's chance of survival drops by 10% every minute they're under cardiac arrest without CPR.
7: It's very important because you never know when the situation arises or you come upon somebody, whether it be a neighbor, a loved one, a random stranger, and you might be the reason that you saved their life.
1: Norfolk fire officials say 911 dispatchers also help guide callers through CPR instructions before EMS crews arrive on scene. The event also honored several members of the community for their service. More news next. You're watching News Channel Nebraska.
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1: The death toll expected to rise following a chemical implosion at a paper and packaging facility in Washington State. Now, authorities are reporting the blast has claimed the lives of at least two people. Nine others are unaccounted for and presumed dead. Eight others hospitalized. Sherelle Hubbard has details on the tragedy.
10: Rescue efforts have ended. Now first responders say they've shifted into recovery mode after a chemical tank rupture in Washington State.
11: We're bracing ourselves for this being the deadliest industrial tragedy in modern Washington State history.
10: The Nippon Dynawave Packaging Company facility is in Longview, about 130 miles south of Seattle. Tuesday morning, it became the site of a fatal implosion after a 900,000-gallon tank containing a chemical mixture used in the papermaking process ruptured. The blast killing some and chemically burning others.
12: First responders, emergency workers, and nurses saw unthinkable horrors.
10: Officials have not released any names of those killed, injured, or missing in Tuesday's incident, but one daughter identified her father, Gilbert Bernal, as one of the deceased, saying he was a beloved father and a one-of-a-kind grandfather.
13: Gilbert was always willing to help anybody.
10: Recovery efforts were halted Tuesday evening due to safety concerns about the unstable tank. Authorities said it was stable Wednesday, clearing the way for operations to continue.
14: Slow, methodical, and deliberate. The priority is ensuring responder safety while treating every victim with the greatest dignity, care, and respect.
10: Authorities did not say they expected to find any more survivors. I'm Sherelle Hubbard reporting.
1: A Jefferson County woman connected to a series of burglaries over the last few months now knows the charges she'll face following her latest court appearance. 34-year-old Echo Johnson was arrested at a residence in Reynolds earlier this year. Jefferson County police say they found a car trunk, a gun that had been identified as stolen, plus ammunition hidden in a crawl space underneath the bathroom. Police also reported multiple children, all under the age of 12, and dogs were showing clear signs of neglect. Johnson was arraigned yesterday on a total of five charges, including burglary and child abuse, both felonies. Her bond's been set at $30,000. She's due back in court on June 10th. Well, it's already billed as the top rodeo event in the state. Now they're beefing up the competition with 40 riders taking on four rounds of extreme bull riding action. Celebrating its 105th year, Nebraska's Big Rodeo, bringing the PRCA to its slate on Wednesday, July 22nd, going on at the same time as the Cheyenne Frontier Days. This inaugural Division II event will be the only extreme bull stop scheduled for the Cornhusker State this year. The temperature is sticking in the upper 80s for much of the state. Details on the way in your AccuWeather forecast. 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

0: I'm Brownfield Commodity Market reporter John Perkins of the Morning Market Minute for Thursday, May 28th. Soybeans and corn were up in overnight business. U.S. planting conditions generally look favorable for the remainder of activity from late March into early June, and development weather looks pretty good overall as well in many key U.S. growing areas. A lot of that overnight support for corn and soybeans came from another rally in crude oil. As for wheat, it was mixed, mostly lower in overnight trade. There is more rain in the forecast for parts of the southern U.S. plains. Too late to do much for this year's hard red winter crop, but could be beneficial for next year's crop if the overall pattern does continue. Weekly ethanol numbers are out a little bit later this morning, delayed by Monday's holiday. Weekly export sales numbers are going to be pushed back until Friday. When trade resumes at the Chicago Mercantile Exchange, live and feeder cattle could see another round of support, largely due to tight supplies of market-ready numbers. Not much direct cash cattle business so far this week, and business overall could be fairly light due to the holiday. Box beef did close mixed on Wednesday afternoon. And as for the hogs, it could be another largely technical session as contracts remain oversold and due for a bounce. Fundamentals continue to be largely inconsistent, maybe a little bit unfriendly. The major direct cash markets didn't have any kind of a trend reported yesterday afternoon, but overall negotiated business was decent, and the pork carcass cutout value did close modestly lower yesterday. With the Morning Market Minute for Thursday, May 28th, I'm Brownfield Commodity Market reporter John Perkins. Stay tuned for this afternoon's update.
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6: A look at some other top stories today. Four towns are in the running for a possible small modular reactor power plant. Jake Bartecki takes us to one of those towns to discuss the possibility with city officials.
7: In several years, more power could be coming to Beatrice. The southeast Nebraska town was one of four selected Nebraska communities for a possible future power plant site powered by the Nebraska Public Power District. Now, city officials are sharing their thoughts and reactions and laying out the next steps through the process.
8: I mean, anytime you have a number of sites that are in the running for any type of economic development opportunity, being fourth, you know, top four is a great place to be.
9: Again, I think it's an opportunity to bring additional resources here to the county. I think it also gives

0: gives us an opportunity to continue to build out the economic hub that we have here with infrastructure.
1: Beatrice is joined by Sutherland, Brownville, and Norfolk as other potential sites where

0: the city of Beatrice and an economic gain for the Gage County. And so when you think about that, that's a win-win.
1: City Administrator Tobias Templemeyer says he has heard some concerns, but emphasizes that things have changed in the ways of nuclear energy.
2: I heard the same concerns that you're hearing, right? A lot of water usage. What is it, nuclear? So what happens with the, you know, a nuclear issue comes up? And I think people need to understand it's a different technology than what we saw back in the 70s and 80s get built out. Mm-hmm. I think also understand that there are a lot of government regulations, and even MPPD has said they're 10 years away from having something built.
1: It's a long road until the project comes to fruition, one that begins with MPPD having conversations with the federal government about possible sites and planning.
2: I think the application itself will take them, you know, I can't imagine less than a year to get that done, and several million dollars to put those applications together. But yeah, it's a long road in front of us, and we'll all continue to just work together.
1: In Beatrice, Jake Bartucky, News Channel Nebraska.
3: It was a word with different spellings and perhaps pronunciations, and in the end, incorrect for a Nebraska eighth grader. Sarah Fernandez was in the seventh round of the Scripps National Spelling Bee, but misspelled Monomen. It's a wild rice capable of growing on top of water. The Omaha 14-year-old finishes her national spelling career with two top 10 finishes and a tie for 30th this year. Another really warm day around the state today. Details next in your AccuWeather forecast. 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
10: This is Nebraska, and so is this. 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Because when people in Palisade understand what happens in Grand Island, and when people in Scotts Bluff get to share their story with the people of Niobrara, we become one Nebraska. 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
3: If you like what you've been seeing over the past few days, you're loving this week because we're sort of stuck in a holding pattern weather-wise. As out the west coast, there's a big storm system, and it's fighting with another one over on the east coast, and that's keeping us kind of stuck in, well, pretty good weather, actually, for the most part. 70s for the western half of the state, 80s for the east. The only downside to being stuck in that pattern is storms are a little more unpredictable and spotty. We don't have a steady flow coming up through as we normally do, so we'll see some tonight as we drop down into the 50s out west, 60s, for the eastern half of the state. And tonight those storms will be in the south central and eastern portions of Nebraska. The good news is nothing severe quite yet, but there is a possibility for that this weekend. We'll have that for you in your extended forecast. Your Friday should be pretty fabulous for the most part.

0: 50s for the eastern two-thirds of the state, 80s out west. Storms will be blanketing, for the most part, the eastern half of the state. Again, just thunder, lightning, a little bit of rain. Farmers are happy about that. Shouldn't see anything severe until the weekend, because coming up on Saturday, a lot of moisture from the south, and that's going to make things unstable, especially with some high winds aloft that are really going to strengthen and energize the possibility for those storms. As we look at your extended forecast, we'll be seeing that precipitation for the northeast through Saturday, things staying in the 70s and 80s. Rain returns on Tuesday, and as you can see with that little flash of lightning, there is a chance for some severe weather in the northeast this weekend. Southeast seeing plenty of that action too on Friday and Saturday, which once again is your best chance for those stronger storms. Back up into the 80s as we get through the rest of the weekend and into the new week, and rain returns on Wednesday. Central seeing more of the same with those storms Friday and Saturday. You have a chance for severe weather too. Keep it on NCM. We'll keep you alerted to that. And then back up into the 80s for the foreseeable future with precipitation returning on Wednesday. Northwest seeing a little less chance for those stronger storms, just some plain old rain on Friday. We love that for the farmers. And then cooling down just a bit on Saturday before it warms right back up. And then your rain returns on Wednesday and maybe even on Thursday. Southwest is seeing things a lot warmer than the rest of the state, but still a chance for some of those storms, maybe of the severe variety on Saturday. Again, it's not a strong chance, but it is a possibility. And things will be back up into the 90s for you by next Tuesday, and then we're all going to be getting wet by next Wednesday and Thursday as well. So once again, enjoy the temps in the 70s and 80s over the next several days, at least for about a week or so. Storms off and on for the next couple of nights, and chance for severe weather this weekend. Keep it right here on News Channel Nebraska.
1: A small plane lost power to its engine and landed in a field in eastern Nebraska. The call for the plane crash came into Blair Police about 11:30 yesterday morning. Authorities got to the scene, found the single-engine prop plane in the field with one person on board. The pilot didn't suffer any injuries. Initial information leads officials to believe the engine failed, and the pilot safely brought the plane down. The flight left from Millard Airport, traveled for about 15 minutes before touching down a little bit south of the Blair Executive Airport. A nonprofit in Omaha increasing its efforts dedicated to cleaning up the city. Ana Ruth Lugo Mejia has the story.
2: A nonprofit organization is cleaning Omaha's street one bucket at a time. The Blue Bucket Project began in the wake of the COVID-19 pandemic in 2021.
3: I was actually picking up litter around 72nd and Dodge for Keep Omaha Beautiful. And it was so windy, and I finally decided to get a bucket. And so I went to Lowe's, which is next door here, and got a blue bucket, and that helped a lot.
2: And so the Blue Bucket Project was born. Founder Cindy Teff says the nonprofit organization organizes flash cleanup events to quickly tidy up specific areas. They call them flash trash mobs.
3: I really do care about the environment a lot. In fact, we've added recycling quite a bit to what we do.
2: According to the organization, a staggering 51 billion pieces of litter accumulate every year along America's roads. For this reason, having volunteers is crucial to the organization.
3: We don't want to come in and just clean up your area for you. We want you to be involved in helping take care of and having pride in your community. Plus, it's good for the environment and people's health and animals' health.
2: Teff says the organization maintains close ties with local parks and organizations and has made a significant impact on the community.
3: It's only an hour in 60 minutes. And so people can start out their day with a 60-minute giving back, paying it forward.
2: Volunteers usually get together on Saturdays at 9 a.m. to pick up trash. In Omaha, Narut Lugo Mejia, New Channel, Nebraska.
1: A small town in south central Nebraska will soon have a memorial park devoted to veterans to go along with their annual Memorial Day celebration. They were putting shovels into the ground near the Prairie Hill Cemetery for the new park in Axtell. The community holds a celebration every year for a couple of days. Organizers of the new monument say they hope it spurs another level to the interest and pride within the community.
4: people can come and see the names of those that have been involved in basically providing for the freedoms that we all enjoy here in the United States.
5: Parents can take their kids and see where their grandfather, if they fought in the Second World War or the Korean War or the Vietnam War, they'll learn a little something there.
1: The project's been in the planning phase for 2 years. Now they're ready to begin. The goal is for the memorial to be done by next year. The kids have a lot more free time on their schedules now that summer break has started. And what no parent wants is a trip to the emergency room. From scooters and bikes to fireworks and swimming, there are dangers lurking for kids who might not know the right way to do some of those things. And with the mercury climbing up the thermometer these days, folks will be tempted to take the kids to the pool or lake. It's easy for parents to get distracted with cooking or socializing and forgetting to keep eyes on their young ones.
6: If we're taking our kids to a public pool, it's a really good idea to have your eyes on your kids specifically. Those lifeguards are there and they're doing a lot of different jobs, and so we really need to maintain control of our own kids. Any families that are out on those boats need to have life jackets on anybody that is 16 years and younger, according to Nebraska state law. Also, if we're out in the open water, making sure that we have water watchers or somebody watching our kids at all time.
1: We'll be continuing with summer safety tips for kids over the upcoming days on News Channel Nebraska. A desperate rescue effort underway to rescue seven villagers trapped in a cave system. The latest next, but first, your AccuWeather forecast.
0: The weather is kind of stuck over the next few days as there's a huge storm system out in the western U.S. fighting with another one over on the east coast. It does mean we're stuck with nice temperatures for the next several days, so we got that going for us. 70s for most of the western half of Nebraska, 80s for the east, and tonight dropping down into the 50s out west, 60s for the eastern part of the state. With that stuck weather pattern, it means things are a little more unpredictable as far as storm systems that move through. They're spotty, they're here and there. Tonight they're going to be down in the south, central, and eastern portions of the state. Nothing of the severe variety yet, but there is a possibility for that this weekend. More warm temps to round out the week. 70s for pretty much the eastern two-thirds of Nebraska, 80s out in the panhandle. More of those storms blanketing pretty much, again, the eastern half of the state. More coming this weekend and could be severe. We'll have that for you in your extended forecast straight ahead on NCN.
1: A rescue effort underway in Laos to rescue seven villagers trapped in a cave system. It's believed they became trapped after flooding sealed off the exits. Reed Binion has more.
7: Rescuers on Wednesday located five of the seven villagers trapped in a flooded cave in the landlocked Southeast Asian nation of Laos. They were found alive.
8: So next five, I take them one by one.
7: Getting those individuals out is the next phase, which rescuers said they hoped to begin Thursday, while continuing the search for two more people still missing. The villagers entered the cave more than a week ago in search of gold, but heavy rain triggered flash flooding, which blocked the exit. Specialist cave divers were brought in for the harrowing mission of locating and extracting the villagers.
9: There's no maps of this place. Diving is so difficult with restrictions where you can't move, turn around, or do, and the visibility is zero.
7: Rescuers encountering toxic hydrogen sulfide gas and issues deploying a pump into the cave to supply fresh air. Support teams working to pump as much water out of the cave system as possible to help speed up the rescue and perhaps lower water levels enough to allow the survivors to crawl out themselves if it's safer than extraction. The five survivors located Wednesday were found atop the highest non-submerged area they could find, a chamber deep underground.
9: There's a terminal chamber. It has an elevated dry section. It's quite high, so there's gas to breathe for a few days at least.
7: I'm Reed Binion reporting.
1: The city of Grand Island making a $2 million sale during their city council meeting this week. The city selling Camp Augustine to the Nebraska Game and Parks for $2.15 million over the course of 3 years, bringing a new source of income to Grand Island dispersed over the next several years, while also giving Game and Parks an interest-free payment option. The idea is to enhance the overall look of the park located south of the town near the interstate.
10: It's a great investment.

0: to get that money back from the state to take that park over. The intention is to sell it to the state to turn it into a state park. According to Game and Parks, they're going to need a little bit of time to go out and fundraise, raise some capital to buy the land, and also fund a lot of the improvements they want to make out there. They don't just want to buy the park, they want to make a lot of improvements and investments in it as well.
1: Meanwhile, there's been a lot of back and forth about the future of the Good Life District on the north side of town. From accepting a bid from Woodsonia to reopening the process after not coming to terms on what the cities believed were necessary requirements, it's been a bit of a bad game of tennis. The two sides now coming together for a study session to try to get what's best for everyone.
0: The agenda for that hasn't been fully published yet with the packet. I'm just hoping we have a very constructive discussion there about how we can move forward. The community, and I think the council's been very clear that they want both the athletic complex and the aquatic center. We need to find a way to get those both done for the city. That's what people are expecting, and we need to make sure that we're finding a way to deliver what people were expecting the whole time.
1: Woodsonia had previously submitted what they called a best and final offer to the council back in March. The meeting between Woodsonia and the city council will be held next week. More apartments coming to Kearney despite a split vote by the city council this week. Kearney City Council voted 3-1 to approve the development along Park Lane Drive, just east of Hilltop Mall. The plans include 3 apartment buildings with a total of 75 units, along with garages and a dog park. Several residents raised concerns about overflow parking, drainage, and traffic in the area. The development includes about 90 parking spaces, with more available through an agreement with Hilltop Mall. Councilmember Kurt Schmidt was the lone no vote. He said he did not believe the project included enough parking. Gage County has reached a new 4-year contract with the Fraternal Order of Police representing sheriff's officers there. That ends a dispute before the Nebraska Commission of Industrial Relations. The retroactive pact will cover 2024 through 2028. Gage County board members say it will provide stability for both sides.
2: Throughout this process, the board worked to bring compensation as close to comparables as possible while also evaluating the full picture of total compensation. This included not only wages, but also the substantial value of the benefits provided, which is an area that is often overlooked despite representing a significant investment by the county. This agreement will result in a meaningful increase in wages and will also have a real impact on the sheriff's office budget and day-to-day operations.
1: Haxby called the agreement a thoughtful balance between supporting law enforcement, maintaining competitiveness, and upholding a responsibility to taxpayers. Supervisors Chairman Eric Thiemann said it was a long process of back-and-forth negotiations. The deal covers deputies, sergeants, and corrections officers. Have you found it harder lately to find a babysitter? If so, you're not alone. Across the country, fewer teens are taking on what was once a go-to summer job. Casey Wannenberg takes us to Ainsworth, where an event is working to change that.
3: Hi, I'm Christy.
4: The Babysitter's Club.
3: We're pretty tight.
4: A popular book series that helped define a generation. And a job that for decades was almost a rite of passage.
5: I do it during the summers and then on my off days from sports.
4: But teens like Braylon Rudnick are becoming less common.
5: I have noticed that there's not many people that do it because some kids need different care than others, and then some teenagers just aren't comfortable with little kids.
4: There's no clear data on babysitting trends, largely because the work is informal. Still, childcare experts say the decline is noticeable. Some point to changing expectations, from parents who may be more hesitant to leave kids with teens, to students juggling packed schedules filled with school, sports, and other activities.
6: I think that's going to vary community by community. I think the labor market has just changed so much. When I think about myself as a teenager, I babysat. But I felt like in my generation that was, for one, expected, and two, there were less opportunities. And now I think everybody needs employees.
4: Jennifer Epp is a 4-H educator and was one of the instructors in this babysitter.
7: You want to hold your hand.
4: And CPR course in Ainsworth, covering everything from activities.
5: Pen and pencil.
4: To keep kids engaged to first aid skills.
7: As a parent,
5: I would say that if I was looking for a babysitter and they said that they knew CPR and that they were keeping updated with their certification and that they took it very seriously, I would feel so much more comfortable knowing that they know what to do in a crisis.
7: If we can put parents' minds at ease that our babysitters are prepared and they have the skills that they need, because if they're not learning those skills in their home, whether that's first aid or food preparation or all of those things that really kind of culminate in a childcare experience, we need all of those skills.
4: It's training Rudnick is excited to take into her summer job, one she says is especially rewarding.
5: The thing I love most about babysitting is you get to influence that kid on like how to be a better person.
8: 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In Ainsworth, Casey Wunnenberg, News Channel Nebraska.
1: We might see some rain moving into the state over the next couple of days. Details next in your AccuWeather forecast. 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
1: Consistency seems to be the theme this week as far as temperatures go. We are staying up in the 70s and 80s pretty much all week long. 70s out west, 80s for the east for most of the state. A little bit cooler in that southeast corner. And tonight dropping down into the 50s for the western half of Nebraska, 60s in the east. The only thing that isn't consistent is when and where and how intense these storms are going to be popping up over the next few days, as we're kind of in a stuck weather system out in the west coast. There's a huge storm system out there. East coast also has another one. They're kind of fighting with each other. That's kind of keeping things in a holding pattern here in Nebraska. So we'll see a few of those showers and storms in the south, central, and eastern portions of the state tonight. And again, they'll be on and off for the next few days. Nothing too intense, but this weekend there is a chance for some severe weather. We're talking hail and high winds. We'll get to that later on. On your Friday, we'll see temps in the 70s for pretty much the western two-thirds of Nebraska, 80s out west, and we will be seeing more showers and storms for, I would say, almost the entire eastern half of the state. Again, nothing severe yet, but get ready for that this Saturday and Sunday as some more moisture is coming up from the Gulf. The high aloft winds are going to be energizing things and providing fuel for those storms. That's coming up in your extended forecast.
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3: I'm Brownfield Commodity Market Reporter John Perkins of the Morning Market Minute for Thursday, May 28th. Soybeans and corn were up in overnight business. U.S. planting conditions generally look favorable for the remainder of activity from late March into early June, and development weather looks pretty good overall as well in many key U.S. growing areas. A lot of that overnight support for corn and soybeans came from another rally in crude oil. As for wheat, it was mixed, mostly lower in overnight trade. There is more rain in the forecast for parts of the southern U.S. plains. Too late to do much for this year's hard red winter crop, but could be beneficial for next year's crop if the overall pattern does continue. Weekly ethanol numbers are out a little bit later this morning, delayed by Monday's holiday. Weekly export sales numbers are going to be pushed back until Friday. When trade resumes at the Chicago Mercantile Exchange, live and feeder cattle could see another round of support, largely due to tight supplies of market-ready numbers. Not much direct cash cattle business so far this week, and business overall could be fairly light due to the holiday. Box beef did close mixed on Wednesday afternoon. And as for the hogs, it could be another largely technical session as contracts remain oversold and due for a bounce. Fundamentals continue to be largely inconsistent, maybe a little bit unfriendly. The major direct cash markets didn't have any kind of a trend reported yesterday afternoon, but overall negotiated business was decent, and the pork carcass cutout value did close modestly lower yesterday. With the Morning Market Minute for Thursday, May 28th, I'm Brownfield Commodity Market Reporter John Perkins. Stay tuned for this afternoon's update.
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5: Channel Nebraska. Let's take another look at our top stories today. A controversial pipeline route has officials in Boone County caught between local safety concerns and the future of the area's ag economy. Tyler Murphy has more.
6: There's no way that we will let this happen.
7: A packed room of concerned citizens jammed the Boone County Commissioner's meeting Wednesday morning to voice concerns over property rights, local economics, and public safety. The discussion follows Developer Summit Carbon Solutions' adjusted multi-state pipeline route, which cuts directly across Nebraska to transport ethanol waste to Wyoming. The company needs easements from local farmers to build it. Opponents citing a 2020 pipeline rupture in Mississippi, the hospitalized dozens say the risk of an invisible, odorless gas leak is too high.
8: Well, the safest pipeline is no pipeline at all. That's the safest one. But it has to have restrictions on it, like setbacks from cities, towns, schools, hospitals. It's different than oil and natural gas, because you can't see it, it's odorless, and it would be a plume.
7: But proponents argue area farmers will face a 50-cent per bushel disadvantage on corn bids without pipeline access. In neighboring Holt County, officials opted to regulate rather than reject.
9: The benefits, to me, far outweigh what danger there might be. We could all crawl in a bomb shelter tomorrow and I guess be safe forever, but that's not going to help us. And that's not going to keep our kids here when they come out of high school.
7: Mark Fritz says he has worked safely alongside CO2 in a greenhouse for 13 years. He says modern regulations mandate automatic block valves to immediately stop gas from escaping. He claims the pipeline represents a calculated but necessary risk for rural Nebraska's survival.
9: The country asks, you're either moving forward or you're moving backwards, and I'd like to keep us moving forward.
7: Boone County commissioners are taking all public comments into consideration before holding an official vote on the moratorium later this summer. In Albion, Tyler Murphy, News Channel Nebraska.
5: Crop scientists are researching heat-resistant plants in response to an extreme drought that's gripping the majority of Nebraska. Sorghum has been used in other countries and in the U.S. during past droughts. Nebraska farmers already produce over 17 million bushels of the crop annually, fifth highest.

0: highest among U.S. states. Meanwhile, the U.S. Drought Monitor's interactive map shows most of Nebraska in the red, the most dangerous conditions. Crop scientists say sorghum genetically closely related to corn and can help alleviate the threat.
1: But it is very drought resilient. It's also very heat resilient and doesn't need as much input, such as nitrogen-based fertilizers, things like that.
0: Evelyn says sorghum faces an uphill challenge because farmers tend to forget about the possibility of drought when there are normal rainfall patterns. She argues the U.S. not immune to food insecurity in the future if extreme weather events persist.
1: Even 50 years, 80 years from now, I mean, it's going to look a lot different if we don't figure out now how to breed more sustainable crops that can thrive with much less water, much less inputs, then we're going to be in a bad situation.
0: One challenge with sorghum in Nebraska, reduced yields. Sorghum yields are between 10 and 20% lower than corn with average precipitation. But when fields receive 21 inches or moisture or less per year, sorghum actually out-yields corn. A first responders in Norfolk helping community members gain the skills and confidence needed to save lives during emergency situations. Community members in Norfolk got hands-on experience learning life-saving skills during a public safety event hosted by local first responders. The event focused on CPR training, stop the bleed techniques, and equipment demonstrations used inside ambulances. Norfolk firefighters and paramedics say a person's chance of survival drops by 10% every minute they're under cardiac arrest without CPR.
2: It's very important because you never know when the situation arises or you come upon somebody, whether it be a neighbor, a loved one, a random stranger, and you might be the reason that you saved their life.
0: Norfolk fire officials say 911 dispatchers also help guide callers through CPR instructions before EMS crews arrive on scene. The event also honored several members of the community for their service. Well, a new era of baseball beginning in central Nebraska last night. We'll take you there next in sports. You're watching News Channel Nebraska.
3: Well, if you like what you've been seeing over the past few days, you're loving this week because we're sort of stuck in a holding pattern weather-wise, as out the West Coast, there's a big storm system and it's fighting with another one over on the East Coast. And that's keeping us kind of stuck in, well, pretty good weather actually for the most part, 70s for the western half of the state, 80s for the east. The only downside to being stuck in that pattern is storms are a little more unpredictable and spotty. We don't have a steady flow coming up through as we normally do. So we'll see some tonight as we drop down into the 50s out west, 60s for the eastern half of the state. And tonight those storms will be in the south central and eastern portions of Nebraska. The good news is nothing severe quite yet, but there is a possibility for that this weekend. We'll have that for you in your extended forecast. Your Friday should be pretty fabulous for the most part. 70s for the eastern two-thirds of the state, 80s out west. Storms will be blanketing, for the most part, the eastern half of the state. Again, just thunder, lightning, a little bit of rain. Farmers are happy about that. Shouldn't see anything severe until the weekend because coming up on Saturday, a lot of moisture from the south, and that's going to make things unstable, especially with some high winds aloft that are really going to strengthen and energize the possibility for those storms. As we look at your extended forecast, we'll be seeing that precipitation for the northeast through Saturday, things staying in the 70s and 80s, rain returns on Tuesday. And as you can see with that little flash of lightning, there is a chance for some severe weather in the northeast this weekend. Southeast seeing plenty of that action too on Friday and Saturday, which once again is your best chance for those stronger storms. Back up into the 80s as we get through the rest of the weekend and into the new week and rain returns on Wednesday. Central seeing more of the same with those storms Friday and Saturday. You have a chance for severe weather too. Keep it on NCM. We'll keep you alerted to that. And then back up into the 80s for the foreseeable future with precipitation returning on Wednesday. Northwest seeing a little less chance for those stronger storms, just some plain old rain on Friday. We love that for the farmers. And then cooling down just a bit on Saturday before it warms right back up and then your rain returns on Wednesday and maybe even on Thursday. Southwest is seeing things a lot warmer than the rest of the state, but still a chance for some of those storms, maybe of the severe variety on Saturday. Again, it's not a strong chance, but it is a possibility. And things will be back up into the 90s for you by next Tuesday. And then we're all going to be getting wet by next Wednesday and Thursday as well. So once again, enjoy the temps in the 70s and 80s over the next several days, at least for about a week or so. Storms off and on for the next couple of nights and chance for severe weather this weekend. Keep it right here on News Channel Nebraska.
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11: 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I'm a Nebraska corn farmer, and there's nothing else I would rather be.
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Richmond Baseball League debuted in central Nebraska last night. The Hastings Sodbusters welcomed in the Grand Island Fighting Cranes in the league's season opener. The professional grade collegiate summer baseball league, comprised of six teams from Nebraska, Kansas, and Missouri, it's aimed at providing the community with affordable family entertainment while baseball players from all over the country get a stage to show off their skills. Last night, the first of 50 regular season games for each team in the season opener, the Fighting Cranes overcame a seven-run deficit to beat the Sodbusters 8-7. To college football, where the first three games of the 2026 season have an official start time for Big Red football. The Huskers will be one of the first games on Saturday, September 5th, an 11 a.m. kick against the University of Ohio. That game airing on FS1. Nebraska sticking with FS1 the following week when Bowling Green rolls into Memorial Stadium for a 6 p.m. start. Then on September 19th, it's North Dakota and Nebraska going a quarter past the 6 o'clock hour on BTN. Black Friday's designation also assigned for some morning football to go along with the Thanksgiving leftovers. CBS will carry the contest from Kinnick Stadium in Iowa.

0: Iowa City. Nebraska does have a second Friday game this year. They're playing November 6th at Illinois. That'll be a 7 p.m. start on Fox. Sticking with college football, two senators planning to introduce a bipartisan bill designed to break a congressional logjam that would regulate payments to players, limit them to one free transfer over their careers, and create a so-called Lane Kiffin rule to restrict coach movement during the season. Senators Ted Cruz and Maria Cantwell briefed the Associated Press on details of the bill they crafted in hopes that it could get the 60 votes needed to clear the Senate. They're trying to overcome more than a year of inaction in Congress, which is looking to enshrine rules created by a lawsuit settlement that allowed players to be paid. And Sebastian Aho, Jordan Stahl, and Logan Stankoven all scored in a 2-minute, 47-second span late in the first period as the Carolina Hurricanes moved within a victory of the Stanley Cup Final, beating the Montreal Canadiens 4-0 last night. Frederick Anderson made 18 saves for his third shutout in 12 postseason games this year, helping the Hurricanes take a 3-1 lead in the Eastern Conference Final. Game 5 is tomorrow night in North Carolina. The series winner will face the Vegas Golden Knights. And that's sports for your Thursday. Stick around. We got more news and weather on the way. Thanks for joining us. Have a great day. This is News Channel Nebraska. Well, hello there, and good morning. It's Thursday, May 28th, and you're watching News Channel Nebraska. My name's Eric McKay. Thank you so much for joining us. Coming up for you this hour, a central Nebraska man tied to a southeast Nebraska murder case sentenced in a separate case in central Nebraska. Details from the courtroom on the way. And a controversial pipeline route as one county caught between local safety concerns and the future of the area's ag economy. That story and much more coming up. But first, temperatures holding steady to end the month of May. Let's get the details now from Michael J. Anthony in your AccuWeather forecast.
1: The weather is kind of stuck over the next few days as there's a huge storm system out in the western U.S. fighting with another one over on the east coast. It does mean we're stuck with nice temperatures for the next several days, so we got that going for us. 70s for most of the western half of Nebraska, 80s for the east, and tonight dropping down into the 50s out west, 60s for the eastern part of the state. With that stuck weather pattern, it means things are a little more unpredictable as far as storm systems that move through. They're spotty, they're here and there. Tonight they're going to be down in the south, central, and eastern portions of the state. Nothing of the severe variety yet, but there is a possibility for that this weekend. More warm temps to round out the week. 70s for pretty much the eastern two-thirds of Nebraska, 80s out in the panhandle. More of those storms blanketing pretty much, again, the eastern half of the state. More coming this weekend and could be severe. We'll have that for you in your extended forecast straight ahead on NCN.
0: We'll have your full forecast coming up later this hour. First, though, let's take a look at our top headlines today. A Hastings man getting decades behind bars for his role in the sexual assault of a minor. Now, this is a man also associated with the murder of a couple out of Polk County. Matthew Licklider, sentenced to 35 to 40 years in prison for assaulting a 14-year-old girl in May of last year. Licklider pleaded no contest to sexual assault of a child. Upon his release, he'll have to register as a sex offender for 25 years. Now, Licklider already facing three counts related to the murder of Roberto Tanner, Hannah Neville, and their unborn baby. They were found in rural Saunders County earlier this year. A controversial pipeline route has officials in Boone County caught between local safety concerns and the future of the area's ag economy. Tyler Murphy has more.
2: There's no way that we will let this happen.
3: A packed room of concerned citizens jammed the Boone County Commissioner's meeting Wednesday morning to voice concerns over property rights, local economics, and public safety. The discussion follows Developer Summit Carbon Solutions' adjusted multi-state pipeline route, which cuts directly across Nebraska to transport ethanol waste to Wyoming. The company needs easements from local farmers to build it. Opponents citing a 2020 pipeline rupture in Mississippi, the hospitalized dozens say the risk of an invisible, odorless gas leak is too high.

0: Well, the safest pipeline is no pipeline at all. That's the safest one. But it has to have restrictions on it, like setbacks from cities, towns, schools, hospitals. It's different than oil and natural gas because you can't see it. It's odorless, and it would be a plume.
1: But proponents argue area farmers will face a 50-cent per bushel disadvantage on corn bids without pipeline access. In neighboring Holt County, officials opted to regulate rather than reject.
2: The benefits to me far outweigh what danger there might be. We could all crawl in a bomb shelter tomorrow and I guess be safe forever, but that's not going to help us. That's not going to keep our kids here when they come out of high school.
1: Mark Fritz says he has worked safely alongside CO2 in a greenhouse for 13 years. He says modern regulations mandate automatic block valves to immediately stop gas from escaping. He claims the pipeline represents a calculated but necessary risk for rural Nebraska's survival.
2: The country asks, you're either moving forward or you're moving backwards, and I'd like to keep us moving forward.
1: Boone County commissioners are taking all public comments into consideration before holding an official vote on the moratorium later this summer. In Albion, Tyler Murphy, News Channel Nebraska.
3: City leaders in central Nebraska continue to review how future data centers could impact the community amid growing concern from residents. Peter Rice has more from Kearney.
4: An online petition started by Kearney resident Josh Lilliman has grown in popularity in recent weeks, leading him to speak out against the future data center in a recent city council meeting. He raised concerns about noise, utility costs, and long-term impacts tied to the proposed Sequitur Edge facility planned for Kearney's Tech One Nebraska Crossing Industrial Park.
5: The deal Kearney sets as a template now will shape what shows up next. The issue I would like to specifically address is whether or not our code is ready for this burgeoning industry that has been supercharged by federal endorsement. Right now, I don't believe it is. This is exactly the kind of gap that data centers prey upon. They're heavily incentivized to take full advantage of jurisdictions that haven't updated their codes for this kind of use.
4: He asked the city to adopt stricter noise standards and require future operators to cover infrastructure costs linked to utilities and transmission upgrades. Council members responded by saying conversations about future regulations are already underway. And leaders also emphasized the current proposal will still need additional approvals before construction could begin.
6: There's a reason why it's been out there since 2009 and the right project hasn't fit in out there. It's not been the right project. And we're not going to do that. We're not going to change the identity of Kearney for a quick buck to honky buck. And I think that that's one of the things I think people need to keep in mind.
4: City leaders say discussions surrounding data center regulations will continue as the technology and industry evolve. 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
3: Heat-resistant plants in response to an extreme drought that's gripping the majority of Nebraska. Sorghum has been used in other countries and in the U.S. during past droughts. Nebraska farmers already produce over 17 million bushels of the crop annually, fifth highest among U.S. states. Meanwhile, the U.S. Drought Monitor's interactive map shows most of Nebraska in the red, the most dangerous conditions. And crop scientists say sorghum genetically closely related to corn and can help alleviate the threat.
10: But it is very drought resilient. It's also very heat resilient and doesn't need as much input, such as nitrogen-based fertilizers, things like that.
3: Evelyn says sorghum faces an uphill challenge because farmers tend to forget about the possibility of drought when there are normal rainfall patterns. She argues the U.S. not immune to food insecurity in the future if extreme weather events persist.
10: Even 50 years, 80 years from now, I mean, it's going to look a lot different if we don't figure out now how to breed more sustainable crops that can thrive with much less water, much less inputs, then we're going to be in a bad situation.
3: One challenge with sorghum in Nebraska: reduced yields. Sorghum yields are between 10 and 20% lower than corn with average precipitation. But when fields receive 21 inches or moisture or less per year, sorghum actually out-yields corn. The first responders in Norfolk helping community members gain the skills and confidence needed to save lives during emergency situations. Community members in Norfolk got hands-on experience learning life-saving skills during a public safety event hosted by local first responders. The event focused on CPR training, stop the bleed techniques, and equipment demonstrations used inside ambulances. Norfolk firefighters and paramedics say a person's chance of survival drops by 10% every minute they're under cardiac arrest without CPR.
11: It's very important because you never know when the situation arises or you come upon somebody, whether it be a neighbor, a loved one, a random stranger, and you might be the reason that you saved their life.
3: Norfolk fire officials say 911 dispatchers also help guide callers through CPR instructions before EMS crews arrive on scene. The event also honored several members of the community for their service. The temperature is sticking in the upper 80s for much of the state. Details on the way in your AccuWeather forecast. 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

0: Consistency seems to be the theme this week as far as temperatures go. We're staying up in the 70s and 80s pretty much all week long. 70s out west, 80s for the east for most of the state. A little bit cooler in that southeast corner. And tonight dropping down into the 50s for the western half of Nebraska, 60s in the east. The only thing that isn't consistent is when and where and how intense these storms are going to be popping up over the next few days, as we're kind of in a stuck weather system out in the west coast. There's a huge storm system out there. East coast also has another one. They're kind of fighting with each other. That's kind of keeping things in a holding pattern here in Nebraska. So we'll see a few of those showers and storms in the south, central, and eastern portions of the state tonight. And again, they'll be on and off for the next few days. Nothing too intense, but this weekend there is a chance for some severe weather. We're talking hail and high winds. We'll get to that later on. On your Friday, we'll see temps in the 70s for pretty much the western two-thirds of Nebraska, 80s out west, and we will be seeing more showers and storms for, I would say, almost the entire eastern half of the state. Again, nothing severe yet, but get ready for that this Saturday and Sunday as some more moisture is coming up from the Gulf. The high aloft winds are going to be energizing things and providing fuel for those storms. That's coming up in your extended forecast.
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9: This is Nebraska. 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
10: Not as much sunshine, although we're seeing a little bit peek out on the Wayne Sky

0: As we move into Saturday, we're expecting a stormy Saturday for pretty much everybody. But in the Sand Hills and the Panhandle, that's where you've got the best chance to see severe weather to start the weekend. That level 2 risk there running in central and western Nebraska. So something to keep an eye on, the potential for some heavy hail, some high straight line winds, maybe even a tornado or two. All of this brings rain with it, which is good news. As we get through Saturday, this is the 3-day forecast for precipitation. Not exactly a soaker coming to the state, but a half inch or so in parts of southern and southeastern Nebraska. But what's really starting to move upward is the 7-day precipitation outlook. We're looking at rain off and on really for the next week or so, and that could bring 2 inches plus to much of the state. Parts of the Sand Hills, northeast Nebraska, southern Nebraska as well. Some parts of the state that are really, really starved for moisture are going to be getting some over the next 7 days. As you look at the drought monitor map, you can see the areas that need it the most. Probably not getting the heaviest rain, but certainly helpful amounts. The extreme drought out there in western Nebraska and down in southwest Nebraska as well. Southeast Nebraska, really the only part of the state that's not at least abnormally dry right now. And if you look at the historical data, you have to go back to 2020 to find a time when there was no part of Nebraska that was at least in the moderate drought. And you have to go back into 2019 for the last time that there wasn't any part of the state that was at least abnormally dry. This is an extended spell of dry weather, in some cases going back 5-6 years, that we're trying to get out of. So hopefully the rain that we're getting over the next week will help at least a little bit. On this May the 28th, let's take a look back at this date in history. It was on this date in 1961 that the human rights organization Amnesty International was founded. It was founded by a British lawyer, Peter Benenson. He wrote a letter called The Appeal for Amnesty 1961. In it, he called for the release of 2 Portuguese students who were arrested while advocating for freedom. Since its founding in 1961, Amnesty International has freed thousands of individuals fighting for freedom in their home countries. On this date in 1934, the Dion quintuplets were born in Ontario. They were the first quints known to survive through infancy. They were huge celebrities in Canada and really all over the world. Unfortunately, not the happiest of childhoods. They were kind of exploited by the Canadian government. They were taken from their parents and housed for 9 years in a government-run facility, kind of like a baby zoo, honestly. Thousands of tourists would come through and just watch them live their lives every day. The 5 actually ended up eventually getting a $4 million settlement from the Canadian government for their treatment. The last of the Dion quintuplets just passed away last December at the age of 91. And on this date in 1957, baseball moved to the West Coast, or at least the idea was formed. Baseball owners approved the Giants and Dodgers' plans to move. The New York Giants would move to San Francisco. The Brooklyn Dodgers would move to L.A. So New York, in 1958, went from 3 teams to just 1. The Yankees, they would get the Mets in 1962. But the Dodgers and Giants moving out west, they were on a bit of an island for a while. In the 1958 season, the closest team to them in the National League, the St. Louis Cardinals, they had a lot of travel on their schedule. In fact, the Kansas City A's in the American League had been the westernmost team in baseball prior to the move. Now you got teams all over the West Coast, up and down the coast, and in Colorado and Texas. Baseball's westward expansion officially began on this date in 1957. More news and weather coming your way next. Thank you so much for joining us. Have a great day. This is News Channel Nebraska.
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5: Well, if you like what you've been seeing over the past few days, you're loving this week because we're sort of stuck in a holding pattern weather-wise, as out the West Coast, there's a big storm system, and it's fighting with another one over on the East Coast, and that's keeping us kind of stuck in, well, pretty good weather, actually, for the most part, 70s for the western half of the state, 80s for the east. The only downside to being stuck in that pattern is storms are a little more unpredictable and spotty. We don't have a steady flow coming up through as we normally do. So we'll see some tonight as we drop down into the 50s out west, 60s for the eastern half of the state. And tonight those storms will be in the south central and eastern portions of Nebraska. The good news is nothing severe quite yet, but there is a possibility for that this weekend. We'll have that for you in your extended forecast. Your Friday should be pretty fabulous for the most part. 70s for the eastern two-thirds of the state, 80s out west. Storms will be blanketing, for the most part, the eastern half of the state. Again, just thunder, lightning, a little bit of rain. Farmers are happy about that. Shouldn't see anything severe until the weekend, because coming up on Saturday, a lot of moisture from the south, and that's going to make things unstable, especially with some high winds aloft that are really going to strengthen and energize the possibility for those storms. As we look at your extended forecast, we'll be seeing that precipitation for the northeast through Saturday, things staying in the 70s and 80s. Rain returns on Tuesday. And as you can see with that little flash of lightning, there is a chance for some severe weather in the northeast this weekend. Southeast seeing plenty of that action too on Friday and Saturday, which once again is your best chance for those stronger storms. Back up into the 80s as we get through the rest of the weekend and into the new week, and rain returns on Wednesday. Central seeing more of the same with those storms Friday and Saturday. You have a chance for severe weather too. Keep it on NCM. We'll keep you alerted to that. And then back up into the 80s for the foreseeable future with precipitation returning on Wednesday. Northwest seeing a little less chance for those stronger storms. Just some plain old rain on Friday. We love that for the farmers. And then cooling down just a bit on Saturday before it warms right back up. And then your rain returns on Wednesday and maybe even on Thursday. Southwest is seeing things a lot warmer than the rest of the state, but still a chance for some of those storms, maybe of the severe variety on Saturday. Again, it's not a strong chance, but it is a possibility. And things will be back up into the 90s for you by next Tuesday. And then we're all going to be getting wet by next Wednesday and Thursday as well. So once again, enjoy the temps in the 70s and 80s over the next several days, at least for about a week or so. Storms off and on for the next couple of nights, and chance for severe weather this weekend. 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
6: A Jefferson County woman connected to a series of burglaries over the last few months now knows the charges she'll face following her latest court appearance. 34-year-old Echo Johnson was arrested at a residence in Reynolds earlier this year. Jefferson County police say they found in a car trunk, a gun that had been identified as stolen, plus ammunition hidden in a crawl space underneath the bathroom. Police also reported multiple children, all under the age of 12, and dogs were showing clear signs of neglect. Johnson was arraigned yesterday on a total of 5 charges, including burglary and child abuse, both felonies. Her bond's been set at $30,000. She's due back in court on June 10th. 4 towns are in the running for a possible small modular reactor power plant. Jake Bartecki takes us to one of those towns to discuss the possibility with city officials.
7: In several years, more power could be coming to Beatrice. The Southeast Nebraska town was one of 4 selected Nebraska communities for a possible future power plant site powered by the Nebraska Public Power District. Now, city officials are sharing their thoughts and reactions and laying out the next steps through the process.
8: I mean, anytime you have a number of sites that are in the running for any type of economic development opportunity, being 4th, you know, top 4 is a great place to be.
9: Again, I think it's an opportunity to bring additional resources here to the county. I think it also gives us an opportunity to continue to build out the economic hub that we have here with infrastructure.
10: Beatrice is joined by Sutherland, Brownville, and Norfolk as other potential sites. Sites were scored heavily on 5 key categories, those being energy and cost, health and safety, ecological impact, socioeconomics, and local water availability. Beatrice Mayor Bob Morgan supports the potential project, citing the economic benefits it could provide the city.
8: A nuclear module type of power plant is going to bring in employers and employees, and so there's an economic gain for the city of Beatrice and an economic gain for the Gage County. And so when you think about that, that's a win-win.
10: City Administrator Tobias Templemeyer says he has heard some concerns, but emphasizes that things have changed in the ways of nuclear energy.
9: I heard the same concerns that you're hearing, right? A lot of water usage. What is it, nuclear? So what happens with the, you know, a nuclear issue comes up? And I think people need to understand it's a different technology than what we saw back in the 70s and 80s get built out. Mm-hmm. I think also understand that there are a lot of government regulations. And even MPPD has said they're 10 years away from having something built.
10: It's a long road until the project comes to fruition, one that begins with MPPD having conversations with the federal government about possible sites and planning.
9: I think the application itself will take them, you know, I can't imagine less than a year to get that done, and several million dollars to put those applications together. But yeah, it's a long road in front of us, and we'll all continue to just work together.
10: In Beatrice, Jake Bartecki, News Channel Nebraska.
6: A desperate rescue effort underway to rescue 7 villagers trapped in a cave system. The latest next, but first, your AccuWeather forecast.
5: The weather is kind of stuck over the next few days as there's a huge storm system out in the western U.S. fighting with another one over on the east coast. It does mean we're stuck with nice temperatures for the next several days, so we got that going for us. 70s for most of the western half of Nebraska, 80s for the east, and tonight dropping down into the 50s out west, 60s for the eastern part of the state. With that stuck weather pattern, it means things are a little more unpredictable as far as storm systems that move through. They're spotty, they're here and there. Tonight they're going to be down in the south, central, and eastern portions of the state. Nothing of the severe variety yet, but there is a possibility for that this weekend. More warm temps to round out the week. 70s for pretty much the eastern two-thirds of Nebraska, 80s out in the panhandle. More of those storms blanketing pretty much, again, the eastern half of the state. More coming this weekend and could be severe. We'll have that for you in your extended forecast straight ahead on NCN.
6: A rescue effort underway in Laos to rescue 7 villagers trapped in a cave system. It's believed they became trapped after flooding sealed off the exits. Reed Binion has more.
11: Rescuers on Wednesday located 5 of the 7 villagers trapped in a flooded cave in the landlocked Southeast Asian nation of Laos. They were found alive.
12: So next 5, I take them one by one.
11: Getting those individuals out is the next phase, which rescuers said they hoped to begin Thursday, while continuing the search for 2 more people still missing. The villagers entered the cave more than a week ago in search of gold, but heavy rain triggered flash flooding, which blocked the exit. Specialist cave divers

0: were brought in for the harrowing mission of locating and extracting the villagers.
1: There's no maps of this place. Diving is so difficult with restrictions where you can't move, turn around, or do, and the visibility is zero.
0: Rescuers encountering toxic hydrogen sulfide gas and issues deploying a pump into the cave to supply fresh air. Support teams working to pump as much water out of the cave system as possible to help speed up the rescue and perhaps lower water levels enough to allow the survivors to crawl out themselves if it's safer than extraction. The five survivors located Wednesday were found atop the highest non-submerged area they could find, a chamber deep underground.
1: There's a terminal chamber. It has an elevated dry section. It's quite high, so there's gas to breathe for a few days at least.
0: I'm Reed Binion reporting.
2: The death toll expected to rise following a chemical implosion at a paper and packaging facility in Washington State. Now, authorities are reporting the blast has claimed the lives of at least two people. Nine others are unaccounted for and presumed dead. Eight others hospitalized. Sherelle Hubbard has details on the tragedy.
3: Rescue efforts have ended. Now first responders say they've shifted into recovery mode after a chemical tank rupture in Washington State.
4: We're bracing ourselves for this being the deadliest industrial tragedy in modern Washington State history.
3: The Nippon Dynawave Packaging Company facility is in Longview, about 130 miles south of Seattle. Tuesday morning, it became the site of a fatal implosion after a 900,000-gallon tank containing a chemical mixture used in the papermaking process ruptured. The blast killing some and chemically burning others.
5: First responders, emergency workers, and nurses saw unthinkable horrors.
3: Officials have not released any names of those killed, injured, or missing in Tuesday's incident, but one daughter identified her father, Gilbert Bernal, as one of the deceased, saying he was a beloved father and a one-of-a-kind grandfather.
6: Gilbert was always willing to help anybody.
3: Recovery efforts were halted Tuesday evening due to safety concerns about the unstable tank. Authorities said it was stable Wednesday, clearing the way for operations to continue.
7: Slow, methodical, and deliberate. The priority is ensuring responder safety while treating every victim with the greatest dignity, care, and respect.
3: Authorities did not say they expected to find any more survivors. I'm Sherelle Hubbard reporting.
2: The college class of 2026 faces a tough job market. The unemployment rate for recent college graduates higher than the national average, and fewer companies are hiring entry-level jobs. Jen Sullivan breaks down the numbers and has details on which industries are hiring.
8: Graduating college is a major milestone, setting students up for success as they enter the real world. But many are struggling to find a job.
9: They've spent the last 4 years learning how to get that first job. Something seems to have broken down here now.
8: Derek Thompson is the host of the Plain English podcast, which explores issues around technology, the economy, and culture. The March unemployment rate among young college graduates ages 22 to 27 was 5.6%. That's 33% higher than the unemployment rate among all workers, according to the New York Federal Reserve.
9: For the first time on record, young college graduates now have a higher unemployment rate than the general population.
8: Thompson says the decline in graduate employment began in 2022, which is also the year ChatGPT was released. But he says there are factors other than AI contributing to these low numbers.
9: What you've seen since 2022 is that the overall hiring rate in this country has gone down, down, down.
8: Recent data from hiring site ZipRecruiter found the number of entry-level job openings has decreased in the last 3 years. Yet the demand for entry-level jobs remains high, which means there's more competition to land one of those openings.
9: It's kind of like the economy is a full house, right? Young people can't come in to the house, like the doors are locked, but everyone in the house, everyone who's older than 25, 30, they overwhelmingly have a job.
8: But it's not all bad news. ZipRecruiter also found that more recent graduates are landing a job within 3 months of graduating. When it comes to hiring, healthcare leads the way in openings, followed by engineering, computer science, architecture and urban planning, and finance, according to ZipRecruiter. For Consumer Watch, I'm Jen Sullivan.
2: Have you found it harder lately to find a babysitter? If so, you're not alone. Across the country,

0: fewer teens are taking on what was once a go-to summer job. Casey Wannenberg takes us to Ainsworth, where an event is working to change that.
1: Hi, I'm Christy.
2: The Babysitter's Club.
1: We're pretty tight.
2: A popular book series that helped define a generation. And a job that for decades was almost a rite of passage.
3: I do it during the summers and then on my off days from sports.
2: But teens like Braylon Rudnick are becoming less common.
3: I have noticed that there's not many people that do it because some kids need different care than others, and then some teenagers just aren't comfortable with little kids.
2: There's no clear data on babysitting trends, largely because the work is informal. Still, childcare experts say the decline is noticeable. Some point to changing expectations, from parents who may be more hesitant to leave kids with teens, to students juggling packed schedules filled with school, sports, and other activities.
4: I think that's going to vary community by community. I think the labor market has just changed so much. When I think about myself as a teenager, I babysat. But I felt like in my generation, that was for one, expected, and two, there were less opportunities. And now I think everybody needs employees.
2: Jennifer Epp is a 4-H educator and was one of the instructors in this babysitter.
5: You want to hold your hand.
2: And CPR course in Ainsworth, covering everything from activities.
3: Pen and pencil.
2: To keep kids engaged. To first aid skills.
5: As a parent, I would say that if I was looking for a babysitter and they said that they knew CPR and that they were keeping updated with their certification and that they took it very seriously, I would feel so much more comfortable knowing that they know what to do in a crisis.
4: If we can put parents' minds at ease that our babysitters are prepared and they have the skills that they need, because if they're not learning those skills in their home, whether that's first aid or food preparation or all of those things that really kind of culminate in a child care experience, we need all of those skills.
2: It's training Rudnick is excited to take into her summer job, one she says is especially rewarding.
3: The thing I love most about babysitting is you get to influence that kid on like how to be a better person.
6: 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In Ainsworth, Casey Wannenberg, News Channel, Nebraska.
0: We might see some rain moving into the state over the next couple of days. Details next in your AccuWeather forecast. 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
1: This week, as far as temperatures go, we're staying up in the 70s and 80s pretty much all week long. 70s out west, 80s for the east for most of the state, a little bit cooler in that southeast corner. And tonight, dropping down into the 50s for the western half of Nebraska, 60s in the east. The only thing that isn't consistent is when and where and how intense these storms are going to be popping up over the next few days, as we're kind of in a stuck weather system out in the west coast. There's a huge storm system out there. East coast also has another one. They're kind of fighting with each other. That's kind of keeping things in a holding pattern here in Nebraska. So we'll see a few of those showers and storms in the south, central, and eastern portions of the state tonight. And again, they'll be on and off for the next few days. Nothing too intense, but this weekend there is a chance for some severe weather. We're talking hail and high winds. We'll get to that later on. On your Friday, we'll see temps in the 70s for pretty much the western two-thirds of Nebraska, 80s out west, and we will be seeing more showers and storms for, I would say, almost the entire eastern half of the state. Again, nothing severe yet, but get ready for that this Saturday and Sunday as some more moisture is coming up from the Gulf. The high aloft winds are going to be energizing things and providing fuel for those storms. That's coming up in your extended forecast.
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8: Welcome back to News Channel Nebraska. Let's take a look at some other top stories today. A nonprofit in Omaha increasing its efforts dedicated to cleaning up the city. Ana Ruth Lugo Mejia has the story.
9: A nonprofit organization is cleaning Omaha's street one bucket at a time. The Blue Bucket Project began in the wake of the COVID-19 pandemic in 2021.
10: I was actually picking up litter around 72nd and Dodge for Keep Omaha Beautiful. And it was so windy and I finally decided to get a bucket. And so I went to Lowe's, which is next door here, and got a blue bucket and that helped a lot.
9: And so the Blue Bucket Project was born. Founder Cindy Teff says the nonprofit organization organizes flash cleanup events to quickly tidy up specific areas. They call them flash trash mobs.
10: I really do care about the environment a lot. In fact, we've added recycling quite a bit to what we do.
9: According to the organization, a staggering 51 billion pieces of litter accumulate every year along America's roads. For this reason, having volunteers is crucial to the organization.
10: We don't want to come in and just clean up your area for you. We want

0: you to be involved in helping take care of and having pride in your community. Plus, it's good for the environment and people's health and animals' health.
1: Steph says the organization maintains close ties with local parks and organizations and has made a significant impact on the community.
0: It's only an hour in 60 minutes. And so people can start out their day with a 60-minute giving back, paying it forward.
1: Volunteers usually get together on Saturdays at 9 a.m. to pick up trash. In Omaha, Narut Lugo Mejia, New Channel, Nebraska.
2: Well, it's already billed as the top rodeo event in the state. Now they're beefing up the competition with 40 riders taking on four rounds of extreme bull riding action. Celebrating its 105th year, Nebraska's Big Rodeo, bringing the PRCA to its slate on Wednesday, July 22nd. Going on at the same time as the Cheyenne Frontier Days, this inaugural Division II event will be the only extreme bull stop scheduled for the Cornhusker State this year. It was a word with different spellings and perhaps pronunciations, and in the end, incorrect for a Nebraska 8th grader. Sarah Fernandez was in the 7th round of the Scripps National Spelling Bee, but misspelled monomin. It's a wild rice capable of growing on top of water. The Omaha 14-year-old finishes her national spelling career with two top 10 finishes and a tie for 30th this year. Well, a new era of baseball beginning in central Nebraska last night. We'll take you there next in sports. You're watching News Channel Nebraska.
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4: Well, if you like what you've been seeing over the past few days, you're loving this week because we're sort of stuck in a holding pattern weather-wise, as out the West Coast, there's a big storm system, and it's fighting with another one over on the East Coast, and that's keeping us kind of stuck in, well, pretty good weather, actually, for the most part, 70s for the western half of the state, 80s for the east. The only downside to being stuck in that pattern is storms are a little more unpredictable and spotty. We don't have a steady flow coming up through as we normally do. So we'll see some tonight as we drop down into the 50s out west, 60s for the eastern half of the state. And tonight those storms will be in the south central and eastern portions of Nebraska. The good news is nothing severe quite yet, but there is a possibility for that this weekend. We'll have that for you in your extended forecast. Your Friday should be pretty fabulous for the most part. For the eastern two-thirds of the state, 80s out west. Storms will be blanketing, for the most part, the eastern half of the state. Again, just thunder, lightning, a little bit of rain. Farmers are happy about that. Shouldn't see anything severe until the weekend, because coming up on Saturday, a lot of moisture from the south, and that's going to make things unstable, especially with some high winds aloft that are really going to strengthen and energize the possibility for those storms. As we look at your extended forecast, we'll be seeing that precipitation for the northeast through Saturday, things staying in the 70s and 80s. Rain returns on Tuesday, and as you can see with that little flash of lightning, there is a chance for some severe weather in the northeast this weekend. Southeast seeing plenty of that action too on Friday and Saturday, which once again is your best chance for those stronger storms. Back up into the 80s as we get through the rest of the weekend and into the new week, and rain returns on Wednesday. Central seeing more of the same with those storms Friday and Saturday. You have a chance for severe weather too. Keep it on NCM. We'll keep you alerted to that. And then back up into the 80s for the foreseeable future with precipitation returning on Wednesday. Northwest seeing a little less chance for those stronger storms, just some plain old rain on Friday. We love that for the farmers. And then cooling down just a bit on Saturday before it warms right back up. And then your rain returns on Wednesday and maybe even on Thursday. Southwest is seeing things a lot warmer than the rest of the state, but still a chance for some of those storms, maybe of the severe variety on Saturday. Again, it's not a strong chance, but it is a possibility. And things will be back up into the 90s for you by next Tuesday. And then we're all going to be getting wet by next Wednesday and Thursday as well. So once again, enjoy the temps in the 70s and 80s over the next several days, at least for about a week or so. Storms off and on for the next couple of nights, and chance for severe weather this weekend. Keep it right here on News Channel Nebraska.
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In sports, the newly formed Diamond Baseball League debuted in central Nebraska last night. The Hastings Sodbusters welcomed in the Grand Island Fighting Cranes in the league's season opener. The professional grade collegiate summer baseball league, comprised of six teams from Nebraska, Kansas, and Missouri, it's aimed at providing the community with affordable family entertainment while baseball players from all over the country get a stage to show off their skills. Last night, the first of 50 regular season games for each team in the season opener, the Fighting Cranes overcame a 7-run deficit to beat the Sodbusters 8-7. To college football, where the first three games of the 2026 season have an official start time for Big Red football. The Huskers will be one of the first games on Saturday, September 5th, at 11 a.m. kick against the University of Ohio. That game airing on FS1. Nebraska sticking with FS1 the following week when Bowling Green rolls into Memorial Stadium for a 6 p.m. start. Then on September 19th, it's North Dakota and Nebraska going a quarter past the 6 o'clock hour on BTN. Black Friday's designation also assigned for some morning football to go along with the Thanksgiving leftovers. CBS will carry the contest from Kinnick Stadium in Iowa City. Nebraska does have a second Friday game this year. They're playing November 6th at Illinois. That'll be a 7 p.m. start on Fox. Sticking with college football, two senators planning to introduce a bipartisan bill designed to break a congressional logjam that would regulate payments to players, limit them to one free transfer over their careers, and create a so-called Lane Kiffin rule to restrict coach movement during the season. Senators Ted Cruz and Maria Cantwell briefed the Associated Press on details of the bill they crafted in hopes that it could get the 60 votes needed to clear the Senate. They're trying to overcome more than a year of inaction in Congress, which is looking

0: to enshrine rules created by a lawsuit settlement that allowed players to be paid. And Sebastian Aho, Jordan Stahl, and Logan Stankoven all scored in a 2-minute, 47-second span late in the first period as the Carolina Hurricanes moved within a victory of the Stanley Cup Final, beating the Montreal Canadiens 4-0 last night. Frederik Andersen made 18 saves for his third shutout in 12 postseason games this year, helping the Hurricanes take a 3-1 lead in the Eastern Conference Final. Game 5 is tomorrow night in North Carolina. The series winner will face the Vegas Golden Knights. And that's sports for your Thursday. Stick around. We got more news and weather on the way. Thanks for joining us. Have a great day. This is News Channel Nebraska. Well, hello there and good morning. It's Thursday, May 28th, and you're watching News Channel Nebraska. My name's Eric McKay. Thank you so much for joining us. Coming up for you this hour, a central Nebraska man tied to a southeast Nebraska murder case sentenced in a separate case in central Nebraska. Details from the courtroom on the way. And a controversial pipeline route as one county caught between local safety concerns and the future of the area's ag economy. That story and much more coming up. But first, temperatures holding steady to end the month of May. Let's get the details now from Michael J. Anthony in your AccuWeather forecast.
1: The weather is kind of stuck over the next few days as there's a huge storm system out in the western U.S. fighting with another one over on the east coast. It does mean we're stuck with nice temperatures for the next several days, so we got that going for us. 70s for most of the western half of Nebraska, 80s for the east, and tonight dropping down into the 50s out west, 60s for the eastern part of the state. With that stuck weather pattern, it means things are a little more unpredictable as far as storm systems that move through. They're spotty, they're here and there. Tonight they're going to be down in the south, central, and eastern portions of the state. Nothing of the severe variety yet, but there is a possibility for that this weekend. More warm temps to round out the week. 70s for pretty much the eastern two-thirds of Nebraska, 80s out in the panhandle. More of those storms blanketing pretty much, again, the eastern half of the state. More coming this weekend and could be severe. We'll have that for you in your extended forecast straight ahead on NCN.
0: We'll have your full forecast coming up later this hour. First, though, let's take a look at our top headlines today. A Hastings man getting decades behind bars for his role in the sexual assault of a minor. Now, this is a man also associated with the murder of a couple out of Polk County. Matthew Licklider, sentenced to 35 to 40 years in prison for assaulting a 14-year-old girl in May of last year. Licklider pleaded no contest to sexual assault of a child. Upon his release, he'll have to register as a sex offender for 25 years. Now, Licklider already facing 3 counts related to the murder of Roberto Tanner, Hannah Neville, and their unborn baby. They were found in rural Saunders County earlier this year. A controversial pipeline route has officials in Boone County caught between local safety concerns and the future of the area's ag economy. Tyler Murphy has more.
2: There's no way that we will let this happen.
3: A packed room of concerned citizens jammed the Boone County Commissioner's meeting Wednesday morning to voice concerns over property rights, local economics, and public safety. The discussion follows Developer Summit Carbon Solutions' adjusted multi-state pipeline route, which cuts directly across Nebraska to transport ethanol waste to Wyoming. The company needs easements from local farmers to build it. Opponents citing a 2020 pipeline rupture in Mississippi that hospitalized dozens say the risk of an invisible, odorless gas leak is too high.
4: Well, the safest pipeline is no pipeline at all. That's the safest one. But it has to have restrictions on it, like setbacks from cities, towns, schools, hospitals. It's different than oil and natural gas because you can't see it. It's odorless, and it would be a plume.
3: But proponents argue area farmers will face a 50-cent per bushel disadvantage on corn bids without pipeline access. In neighboring Holt County, officials opted to regulate rather than reject.
5: The benefits to me far outweigh what danger there might be. We could all crawl in a bomb shelter tomorrow and I guess be safe forever, but That's not going to help us, and that's not going to keep our kids here when they come out of high school.
3: Mark Fritz says he has worked safely alongside CO2 in a greenhouse for 13 years. He says modern regulations mandate automatic block valves to immediately stop gas from escaping. He claims the pipeline represents a calculated but necessary risk for rural Nebraska's survival.
5: The country asks you're either moving forward or you're moving backwards, and I'd like to keep us moving forward.
3: Boone County commissioners are taking all public comments into consideration before holding an official vote on the moratorium later this summer. In Albion, Tyler Murphy, News Channel Nebraska.
0: City leaders in central Nebraska continue to review how future data centers could impact the community amid growing concern from residents. Peter Rice has more from Kearney.
6: An online petition started by Kearney resident Josh Lilliman has grown in popularity in recent weeks, leading him to speak out against the future data center in a recent city council meeting. He raised concerns about noise, utility costs, and long-term impacts tied to the proposed Sequitur Edge facility planned for Kearney's Tech One Nebraska Crossing Industrial Park.
7: The deal Kearney sets as a template now will shape what shows up next. The issue I would like to specifically address is whether or not our code is ready for this burgeoning industry that has been supercharged by federal endorsement. Right now, I don't believe it is. This is exactly the kind of gap that data centers prey upon. They're heavily incentivized to take full advantage of jurisdictions that haven't updated their codes for this kind of use.
6: He asked the city to adopt stricter noise standards and require future operators to cover infrastructure costs linked to utilities and transmission upgrades. Council members responded by saying conversations about future regulations are already underway. And leaders also emphasized the current proposal will still need additional approvals before construction could begin.
8: There's a reason why it's been out there since 2009, and the right project hasn't fit in out there. It's not been the right project, and we're not going to do that. We're not going to change the identity of Kearney for a quick buck and a honky buck, and I think that that's one of the things I think people need to keep in mind.
6: City leaders say discussions surrounding data center regulations will continue as the technology and industry evolve. From Kearney, Peter Rice, News Channel Nebraska.
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0: Crop scientists are researching heat-resistant plants in response to an extreme drought that's gripping the majority of Nebraska. Sorghum has been used in other countries and in the U.S. during past droughts. Nebraska farmers already produce over 17 million bushels of the crop annually, fifth highest among U.S. states. Meanwhile, the U.S. Drought Monitor's interactive map shows most of Nebraska in the red, the most dangerous conditions. Crop scientists say sorghum genetically closely related to corn and can help alleviate the threat.
13: But it is very drought resilient. It's also very heat resilient and doesn't need as much input, such as nitrogen-based fertilizers, things like that.
0: Haviland says sorghum faces an uphill challenge because farmers tend to forget about the possibility of drought when there are normal rainfall patterns. She argues the U.S. not immune to food insecurity in the future if extreme weather events persist.
13: Even 50 years, 80 years from now, I mean, it's going to look a lot different if we don't figure out now how to breed more sustainable crops that can thrive with much less water, much less inputs, then we're going to be in a bad situation.
0: One challenge with sorghum in Nebraska, reduced yields. Sorghum yields are between 10 and 20% lower than corn with average precipitation. But when fields receive 21 inches or moisture or less per year, sorghum actually out-yields corn. A first responders in Norfolk helping community members gain the skills and confidence needed to save lives during emergency situations. Community members in Norfolk got hands-on experience learning life-saving skills during a public safety event hosted by local first responders. The event focused on CPR training, stop the bleed techniques, and equipment demonstrations used inside ambulances. Norfolk firefighters and paramedics say a person's chance of survival drops by 10% every minute they're under cardiac arrest without CPR.
14: It's very important because you never know when the situation arises or you come upon somebody, whether it be a neighbor, a loved one, a random stranger, and you might be the reason that you saved their life.
0: Norfolk fire officials say 911 dispatchers also help guide callers through CPR instructions before EMS crews arrive on scene. The event also honored several members of the community for their service. The temperature's sticking in the upper 80s for much of the state. Details on the way in your AccuWeather forecast. 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
1: Consistency seems to be the theme this week as far as temperatures go. We are staying up in the 70s and 80s pretty much all week long. 70s out west, 80s for the east for most of the state, a little bit cooler in that southeast corner. And tonight dropping down into the 50s for the western half of Nebraska, 60s in the east. The only thing that

isn't consistent is when and where and how intense these storms are going to be popping up over the next few days, as we're kind of in a stuck weather system out in the West Coast. There's a huge storm system out there. East Coast also has another one. They're kind of fighting with each other. That's kind of keeping things in a holding pattern here in Nebraska. So we'll see a few of those showers and storms in the south, central, and eastern portions of the state tonight. And again, they'll be on and off for the next few days. Nothing too intense, but this weekend there is a chance for some severe weather. We're talking hail and high winds. We'll get to that later on. On your Friday, we'll see temps in the 70s for pretty much the western two-thirds of Nebraska, 80s out west. And we will be seeing more showers and storms for, I would say, almost the entire eastern half of the state. Again, nothing severe yet, but get ready for that this Saturday and Sunday as some more moisture is coming up from the Gulf. The high aloft winds are going to be energizing things and providing fuel for those storms. That's coming up in your extended forecast.

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5: So I grew up in Lincoln, and every once in a while we'll get to cover the Lincoln Northeast Rockets. And it always brings back fond memories for me when I used to play back in 2006 and 2007.
6: Kind of that nostalgia that I get to tap into. And I think that is why people enjoy our sports so much, is because we are allowing people to not only cheer for their team, support their communities and players as fans, but also for those who used to play, they get to relive those moments as well.
7: Not as much sunshine, although we're seeing a little bit peek out on the Wayne Sky Cam there, but it's going to be cloudy. A lot of cloud cover in Nebraska over the next few days. Really, as we get prepared for some rain to move into the state, some's already move in southern Nebraska earlier today. We're expecting things to start to get maybe a little severe by the weekend. Nothing today. This is tomorrow, though. You see a level one risk for severe weather out in the panhandle. That's the lowest risk for severe weather, but as you can see, a general thunderstorm risk exists for basically three quarters of the state. As we move into Saturday, we're expecting a stormy Saturday for pretty much everybody, but in the sand hills and the panhandle, that's where you've got the best chance to see severe weather to start the week.

0: 7-day precipitation outlook. We're looking at rain off and on really for the next week or so, and that could bring 2 inches plus to much of the state. Parts of the Sand Hills, northeast Nebraska, southern Nebraska as well. Some parts of the state that are really, really starved for moisture are going to be getting some over the next 7 days. As you look at the drought monitor map, you can see the areas that need it the most. Probably not getting the heaviest rain, but certainly helpful amounts. The extreme drought out there in western Nebraska and down in southwest Nebraska as well. Southeast Nebraska, really the only part of the state that's not at least abnormally dry right now. And if you look at the historical data, you have to go back to 2020 to find a time when there was no part of Nebraska that was at least in the moderate drought. And you have to go back into 2019 for the last time that there wasn't any part of the state that was at least abnormally dry. This is an extended spell of dry weather, in some cases going back 5-6 years, that we're trying to get out of. So hopefully the rain that we're getting over the next week will help at least a little bit. On this May the 28th, let's take a look back at this date in history. It was on this date in 1961 that the human rights organization Amnesty International was founded. It was founded by a British lawyer, Peter Benenson. He wrote a letter called The Appeal for Amnesty 1961. In it, he called for the release of 2 Portuguese students who were arrested while advocating for freedom. Since its founding in 1961, Amnesty International has freed thousands of individuals fighting for freedom in their home countries. On this date in 1934, the Dion quintuplets were born in Ontario. They were the first quints known to survive through infancy. They were huge celebrities in Canada and really all over the world. Unfortunately, not the happiest of childhoods. They were kind of exploited by the Canadian government. They were taken from their parents and housed for 9 years in a government-run facility, kind of like a baby zoo, honestly. Thousands of tourists would come through and just watch them live their lives every day. The 5 actually ended up eventually getting a $4 million settlement from the Canadian government for their treatment. The last of the Dion quintuplets just passed away last December at the age of 91. And on this date in 1957, baseball moved to the West Coast, or at least the idea was formed. Baseball owners approved the Giants and Dodgers' plans to move. The New York Giants would move to San Francisco. The Brooklyn Dodgers would move to L.A. So New York, in 1958, went from 3 teams to just 1. The Yankees, they would get the Mets in 1962. But the Dodgers and Giants moving out west, they were on a bit of an island for a while. In the 1958 season, the closest team to them in the National League, the St. Louis Cardinals, they had a lot of travel on their schedule. In fact, the Kansas City A's in the American League had been the westernmost team in baseball prior to the move. Now you got teams all over the West Coast, up and down the coast, and in Colorado and Texas. Baseball's westward expansion officially began on this date in 1957. More news and weather coming your way next. Thank you so much for joining us. Have a great day. This is News Channel Nebraska.
1: Little Texas brings the Platinum 90 sing-alongs that still crank like it's 1994. Worthington fires back with that new school honky tonk grit.
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3: Well, if you like what you've been seeing over the past few days, you're loving this week because we're sort of stuck in a holding pattern weather-wise, as out the West Coast, there's a big storm system, and it's fighting with another one over on the East Coast, and that's keeping us kind of stuck in, well, pretty good weather, actually, for the most part, 70s for the western half of the state, 80s for the east. The only downside to being stuck in that pattern is storms are a little more unpredictable and spotty. We don't have a steady flow coming up through as we normally do. So we'll see some tonight as we drop down into the 50s, out west 60s for the eastern half of the state. And tonight those storms will be in the south central and eastern portions of Nebraska. The good news is nothing severe quite yet, but there is a possibility for that this weekend. We'll have that for you in your extended forecast. Your Friday should be pretty fabulous for the most part. 70s for the eastern two-thirds of the state, 80s out west. Storms will be blanketing, for the most part, the eastern half of the state. Again, just thunder, lightning, a little bit of rain. Farmers are happy about that. Shouldn't see anything severe until the weekend, because coming up on Saturday, a lot of moisture from the south, and that's going to make things unstable, especially with some high winds aloft that are really going to strengthen and energize the possibility for those storms. As we look at your extended forecast, we'll be seeing that precipitation for the northeast through Saturday, things staying in the 70s and 80s. Rain returns on Tuesday. And as you can see with that little flash of lightning, there is a chance for some severe weather in the northeast this weekend. Southeast seeing plenty of that action too on Friday and Saturday, which once again is your best chance for those stronger storms. Back up into the 80s as we get through the rest of the weekend and into the new week, and rain returns on Wednesday. Central seeing more of the same with those storms Friday and Saturday. You have a chance for severe weather too. Keep it on NCM. We'll keep you alerted to that. And then back up into the 80s for the foreseeable future with precipitation returning on Wednesday. Northwest seeing a little less chance for those stronger storms, just some plain old rain on Friday. We love that for the farmers. And then cooling down just a bit on Saturday before it warms right back up. And then your rain returns on Wednesday and maybe even on Thursday. Southwest is seeing things a lot warmer than the rest of the state, but still a chance for some of those storms, maybe of the severe variety on Saturday. Again, it's not a strong chance, but it is a possibility. And things will be back up into the 90s for you by next Tuesday. And then we're all going to be getting wet by next Wednesday and Thursday as well. So once again, enjoy the temps in the 70s and 80s over the next several days, at least for about a week or so. Storms off and on for the next couple of nights, and chance for severe weather this weekend. 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
4: A woman connected to a series of burglaries over the last few months now knows the charges she'll face following her latest court appearance. 34-year-old Echo Johnson was arrested at her residence in Reynolds earlier this year. Jefferson County police say they found a car trunk, a gun that had been identified as stolen, plus ammunition hidden in a crawl space underneath the bathroom. Police also reported multiple children, all under the age of 12, and dogs were showing clear signs of neglect. Johnson was arraigned yesterday on a total of 5 charges, including burglary and child abuse, both felonies. Her bond's been set at $30,000. She's due back in court on June 10th. 4 towns are in the running for a possible small modular reactor power plant. Jake Bartecki takes us to one of those towns to discuss the

0: possibility with city officials.
1: In several years, more power could be coming to Beatrice. The Southeast Nebraska town was one of four selected Nebraska communities for a possible future power plant site powered by the Nebraska Public Power District. Now, city officials are sharing their thoughts and reactions and laying out the next steps through the process.
2: I mean, anytime you have a number of sites that are in the running for any type of economic development opportunity, being fourth, you know, top four is a great place to be.
3: Again, I think it's an opportunity to bring additional resources here to the county. I think it also gives us an opportunity to continue to build out the economic hub that we have here with infrastructure.
4: Beatrice is joined by Sutherland, Brownville, and Norfolk as other potential sites. Sites were scored heavily on five key categories, those being energy and cost, health and safety, ecological impact, socioeconomics, and local water availability. Beatrice Mayor Bob Morgan supports the potential project, citing the economic benefits it could provide the city.
2: A nuclear module type of power plant is going to bring in employers and employees, and so there's an economic gain for the city of Beatrice and an economic gain for the Gage County. And so when you think about that, that's a win-win.
4: City Administrator Tobias Tempelmeyer says he has heard some concerns, but emphasizes that things have changed in the ways of nuclear energy.
3: I heard the same concerns that you're hearing, right? A lot of water usage. What is it, nuclear? So what happens with the, you know, a nuclear issue comes up? And I think people need to understand it's a different technology than what we saw back in the 70s and 80s get built out. I think also understand that there are a lot of government regulations, and even MPPD has said they're 10 years away from having something built.
4: It's a long road until the project comes to fruition, one that begins with NPPD having conversations with the federal government about possible sites and planning.
3: I think the application itself will take them, you know, I can't imagine less than a year to get that done, and several million dollars to put those applications together. But yeah, it's a long road in front of us, and we'll all continue to just work together.
4: In Beatrice, Jake Bartecki, News Channel Nebraska.
0: A desperate rescue effort underway to rescue seven villagers trapped in a cave system. The latest next, but first, your AccuWeather forecast.
5: The weather is kind of stuck over the next few days as there's a huge storm system out in the western U.S. fighting with another one over on the east coast. It does mean we're stuck with nice temperatures for the next several days, so we got that going for us. 70s for most of the western half of Nebraska, 80s for the east, and tonight dropping down into the 50s out west, 60s for the eastern part of the state. With that stuck weather pattern, it means things are a little more unpredictable as far as storm systems that move through. They're spotty, they're here and there. Tonight they're going to be down in the south, central, and eastern portions of the state. Nothing of the severe variety yet, but there is a possibility for that this weekend. More warm temps to round out the week. 70s for pretty much the eastern two-thirds of Nebraska, 80s out in the panhandle. More of those storms blanketing pretty much, again, the eastern half of the state. More coming this weekend and could be severe. We'll have that for you in your extended forecast straight ahead on NCN.
0: A rescue effort underway in Laos to rescue seven villagers trapped in a cave system. It's believed they became trapped after flooding sealed off the exits. Reed Binion has more.
6: Rescuers on Wednesday located five of the seven villagers trapped in a flooded cave in the landlocked Southeast Asian nation of Laos. They were found alive.
7: So next five, I take them one by one.
6: Getting those individuals out is the next phase, which rescuers said they hoped to begin Thursday, while continuing the search for two more people still missing. The villagers entered the cave more than a week ago in search of gold, but heavy rain triggered flash flooding, which blocked the exit. Specialist cave divers were brought in for the harrowing mission of locating and extracting the villagers.
8: There's no maps of this place. Diving is so difficult with restrictions where you can't move, turn around, or do, and the visibility is zero.
6: Rescuers encountering toxic hydrogen sulfide gas and issues deploying a pump into the cave to supply fresh air. Support teams working to pump as much water out of the cave system as possible to help speed up the rescue and perhaps lower water levels enough to allow the survivors to crawl out themselves if it's safer than extraction. The five survivors located Wednesday were found atop the highest non-submerged area they could find, a chamber deep underground.
8: There's a terminal chamber. It has

0: has an elevated dry section. It's quite high, so there's gas to breathe for a few days at least.
1: I'm Reid Binion reporting.
2: The death toll expected to rise following a chemical implosion at a paper and packaging facility in Washington state. Now, authorities are reporting the blast has claimed the lives of at least two people. Nine others are unaccounted for and presumed dead. Eight others hospitalized. Sherelle Hubbard has details on the tragedy.
3: Rescue efforts have ended. Now first responders say they've shifted into recovery mode after a chemical tank rupture in Washington state.
4: We're bracing ourselves for this being the deadliest industrial tragedy in modern Washington state history.
3: The Nippon Dynawave Packaging Company facility is in Longview, about 130 miles south of Seattle. Tuesday morning, it became the site of a fatal implosion after a 900,000-gallon tank containing a chemical mixture used in the papermaking process ruptured. The blast killing some and chemically burning others.
5: First responders, emergency workers, and nurses saw unthinkable horrors.
3: Officials have not released any names of those killed, injured, or missing in Tuesday's incident, but one daughter identified her father, Gilbert Bernal, as one of the deceased, saying he was a beloved father and a one-of-a-kind grandfather.
6: Gilbert was always willing to help anybody.
3: Recovery efforts were halted Tuesday evening due to safety concerns about the unstable tank. Authorities said it was stable Wednesday, clearing the way for operations to continue.
7: Slow, methodical, and deliberate. The priority is ensuring responder safety while treating every victim with the greatest dignity, care, and respect.
3: Authorities did not say they expected to find any more survivors. I'm Sherelle Hubbard reporting.
2: The college class of 2026 faces a tough job market. The unemployment rate for recent college graduates higher than the national average, and fewer companies are hiring entry-level jobs. Jen Sullivan breaks down the numbers and has details on which industries are hiring.
8: Graduating college is a major milestone, setting students up for success as they enter the real world. But many are struggling to find a job.
9: They've spent the last 4 years learning how to get that first job. Something seems to have broken down here now.
8: Derek Thompson is the host of the Plain English podcast, which explores issues around technology, the economy, and culture. The March unemployment rate among young college graduates ages 22 to 27 was 5.6%. That's 33% higher than the unemployment rate among all workers, according to the New York Federal Reserve.
9: For the first time on record, young college graduates now have a higher unemployment rate than the general population.
8: Thompson says the decline in graduate employment began in 2022, which is also the year ChatGPT was released. But he says there are factors other than AI contributing to these low numbers.
9: What you've seen since 2022 is that the overall hiring rate in this country has gone down, down, down.
8: Recent data from hiring site ZipRecruiter found the number of entry-level job openings has decreased in the last 3 years. Yet the demand for entry-level jobs remains high, which means there's more competition to land one of those openings.
9: It's kind of like the economy is a full house, right? Young people can't come in to the house, like the doors are locked, but everyone in the house, everyone who's older than 25, 30, they overwhelmingly have a job.
8: But it's not all bad news. ZipRecruiter also found that more recent graduates are landing a job within 3 months of graduating. When it comes to hiring, healthcare leads the way in openings, followed by engineering, computer science, architecture and urban planning, and finance, according to ZipRecruiter. For Consumer Watch, I'm Jen Sullivan.
2: Have you found it harder lately to find a babysitter? If so, you're not alone. Across the country, fewer teens are taking on what was once a go-to summer job. Casey Wannenberg takes us to Ainsworth, where an event is working to change that.
10: Hi, I'm Christy.
11: The Babysitter's Club.
10: We're pretty tight.
11: A popular book series that helped define a generation. And a job that for decades was almost a rite of passage.
12: I do it during the summers and then on my off days from sports.
11: But teens like Braylon Rudnick are becoming less common.
12: I have noticed that there's not many people that do it because some kids need different care than others, and then some teenagers just aren't comfortable with little kids.
11: There's no clear data on babysitting trends, largely because

0: as the work is informal. Still, childcare experts say the decline is noticeable. Some point to changing expectations, from parents who may be more hesitant to leave kids with teens, to students juggling packed schedules filled with school, sports, and other activities.
1: I think that's going to vary community by community. I think the labor market has just changed so much. When I think about myself as a teenager, I babysat, but I felt like in my generation that was, for one, expected, and two, there were less opportunities, and now I think everybody needs employees.
0: Jennifer Epp is a 4-H educator and was one of the instructors in this babysitter
2: you want to hold your hand
0: and CPR course in Ainsworth, covering everything from activities,
2: pen and pencil,
0: to keep kids engaged, to first aid skills.
2: As a parent, I would say that if I was looking for a babysitter and they said that they knew CPR and that they were keeping updated with their certification and that they took it very seriously, I would feel so much more comfortable knowing that they know what to do in a crisis.
1: If we can put parents' minds at ease that our babysitters are prepared and they have the skills that they need, because if they're not learning those skills in their home, whether that's first aid or food preparation or all of those things that really kind of culminate in a childcare experience, we need all of those skills.
0: It's training Rudnick is excited to take into her summer job, one she says is especially rewarding.
3: The thing I love most about babysitting is you get to influence that kid on like how to be a better person.
0: Tomorrow on News Channel Nebraska, stay tuned for part two of this series on how this class is not only equipping babysitters, but also filling a need throughout the community. In Ainsworth, Casey Wunnenberg, News Channel Nebraska.
4: We might see some rain moving into the state over the next couple of days. Details next in your AccuWeather forecast. 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
1: Seems to be the theme this week as far as temperatures go. We're staying up in the 70s and 80s pretty much all week long. 70s out west, 80s for the east for most of the state. A little bit cooler in that southeast corner. And tonight dropping down into the 50s for the western half of Nebraska, 60s in the east. The only thing that isn't consistent is when and where and how intense these storms are going to be popping up over the next few days, as we're kind of in a stuck weather system. Out in the west coast, there's a huge storm system out there. East coast also has another one. They're kind of fighting with each other. That's kind of keeping things in a holding pattern here in Nebraska. So we'll see a few of those showers and storms in the south, central, and eastern portions of the state tonight. And again, they'll be on and off for the next few days. Nothing too intense, but this weekend there is a chance for some severe weather. We're talking hail and high winds. We'll get to that later on. On your Friday, we'll see temps in the 70s for pretty much the western two-thirds of Nebraska, 80s out west, and we will be seeing more showers and storms for, I would say, almost the entire eastern half of the state. Again, nothing severe yet, but get ready for that this Saturday and Sunday as some more moisture is coming up from the Gulf. The high aloft winds are going to be energizing things and providing fuel for those storms. That's coming up in your extended forecast.
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11: We're definitely coming back. 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
13: Welcome back to News Channel Nebraska. Let's take a look at some other top stories today. A nonprofit in Omaha increasing its efforts dedicated to cleaning up the city. Anna Ruth Lugo Mejia has the story.
14: A nonprofit organization is cleaning Omaha's street one bucket at a time. The Blue Bucket Project began in the wake of the COVID-19 pandemic in 2021.
15: I was actually picking up litter around 72nd and Dodge for Keep Omaha Beautiful. And it was so windy, and I finally decided to get a bucket. And so I went to Lowe's, which is next door here, and got a blue bucket, and that helped a lot.
14: And so the Blue Bucket Project was born. Founder Cindy Teff says the nonprofit organization organizes flash cleanup events to quickly tidy up specific areas. They call them flash trash mops.
15: I really do care about the environment a lot. In fact, we've added recycling quite a bit to what we do.
14: According to the organization, a staggering 51 billion pieces of litter accumulate every year along America's roads. For this reason, having volunteers is crucial to the organization.
15: We don't want to come in and just clean up your area for you. We want you to be involved in helping take care of and having pride in your community. Plus, it's good for the environment and people's health and animals' health.
14: Teff says the organization maintains close ties with local parks and organizations and has made a significant impact on the community.
15: It's only an hour. In 60 minutes. And so people can start out their day with a 60-minute giving back, paying it forward.
14: Volunteers usually get together on Saturdays at 9 a.m. to pick up trash. In Omaha, Narut Lugo Mejia, New Channel, Nebraska.
13: Well, it's already billed as the top rodeo event in the state.

0: Now they're beefing up the competition with 40 riders taking on four rounds of extreme bull riding action. Celebrating its 105th year, Nebraska's Big Rodeo, bringing the PRCA to its slate on Wednesday, July 22nd. Going on at the same time as the Cheyenne Frontier Days, this inaugural Division II event will be the only extreme bull stop scheduled for the Cornhusker State this year. It was a word with different spellings and perhaps pronunciations, and in the end, incorrect for a Nebraska 8th grader. Sarah Fernandez was in the 7th round of the Scripps National Spelling Bee, but misspelled Monoman. It's a wild rice capable of growing on top of water. The Omaha 14-year-old finishes her national spelling career with two top 10 finishes and a tie for 30th this year. Well, a new era of baseball beginning in central Nebraska last night. We'll take you there next in sports. You're watching News Channel Nebraska.
1: The weather is brought to you by Teammates Mentoring.
2: Well, if you like what you've been seeing over the past few days, you're loving this week because we're sort of stuck in a holding pattern weather-wise, as out the West Coast, there's a big storm system and it's fighting with another one over on the East Coast. And that's keeping us kind of stuck in, well, pretty good weather actually for the most part, 70s for the western half of the state, 80s for the east. The only downside to being stuck in that pattern is storms are a little more unpredictable and spotty. We don't have a steady flow coming up through as we normally do. So we'll see some tonight as we drop down into the 50s, out west 60s for the eastern half of the state. And tonight those storms will be in the south central and eastern portions of Nebraska. The good news is nothing severe quite yet, but there is a possibility for that this weekend. We'll have that for you in your extended forecast. Your Friday should be pretty fabulous for the most part. 70s for the eastern two-thirds of the state, 80s out west. Storms will be blanketing, for the most part, the eastern half of the state. Again, just thunder, lightning, a little bit of rain. Farmers are happy about that. Shouldn't see anything severe until the weekend, because coming up on Saturday, a lot of moisture from the south. And that's going to make things unstable, especially with some high winds aloft that are really going to strengthen and energize the possibility for those storms. As we look at your extended forecast, we'll be seeing that precipitation for the northeast through Saturday, things staying in the 70s and 80s. Rain returns on Tuesday. And as you can see with that little flash of lightning, there is a chance for some severe weather in the northeast this weekend. Southeast seeing plenty of that action too on Friday and Saturday, which once again is your best chance for those stronger storms. Back up into the 80s as we get through the rest of the weekend and into the new week, and rain returns on Wednesday. Central seeing more of the same with those storms Friday and Saturday. You have a chance for severe weather too. Keep it on NCM. We'll keep you alerted to that. And then back up into the 80s for the foreseeable future with precipitation returning on Wednesday. Northwest seeing a little less chance for those stronger storms, just some plain old rain on Friday. We love that for the farmers. And then cooling down just a bit on Saturday before it warms right back up. And then your rain returns on Wednesday and maybe even on Thursday. Southwest is seeing things a lot warmer than the rest of the state, but still a chance for some of those storms, maybe of the severe variety on Saturday. Again, it's not a strong chance, but it is a possibility. And things will be back up into the 90s for you by next Tuesday, and then we're all going to be getting wet by next Wednesday and Thursday as well. So once again, enjoy the temps in the 70s and 80s over the next several days, at least for about a week or so. Storms off and on for the next couple of nights, and chance for severe weather this weekend. Keep it right here on News Channel Nebraska.
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In sports, the newly formed Diamond Baseball League debuted in central Nebraska last night. The Hastings Sodbusters welcomed in the Grand Island Fighting Cranes in the league's season opener. The professional grade collegiate summer baseball league, comprised of six teams from Nebraska, Kansas, and Missouri, it's aimed at providing the community with affordable family entertainment while baseball players from all over the country get a stage to show off their skills. Last night, the first of 50 regular season games for each team in the season opener, the Fighting Cranes overcame a seven-run deficit to beat the Sodbusters 8-7. To college football, where the first three games of the 2026 season have an official start time for Big Red football. The Huskers will be one of the first games on Saturday, September 5th, an 11 a.m. kick against the University of Ohio. That game airing on FS1. Nebraska sticking with FS1 the following week when Bowling Green rolls into Memorial Stadium for a 6 p.m. start. Then on September 19th, it's North Dakota and Nebraska going a quarter past the 6 o'clock hour on BTN. Black Friday's designation also assigned for some morning football to go along with the Thanksgiving leftovers. CBS will carry the contest from Kinnick Stadium in Iowa City. Nebraska does have a second Friday game this year. They're playing November 6th at Illinois. That'll be a 7 p.m. start on Fox. Sticking with college football, two senators planning to introduce a bipartisan bill designed to break a congressional logjam that would regulate payments to players, limit them to one free transfer over their careers, and create a so-called Lane Kiffin rule to restrict coach movement during the season. Senators Ted Cruz and Maria Cantwell briefed the Associated Press on details of the bill they crafted in hopes that it could get the 60 votes needed to clear the Senate. They're trying to overcome more than a year of inaction in Congress, which is looking to enshrine rules created by a lawsuit settlement that allowed players to be paid. And Sebastian Aho, Jordan Stahl, and Logan Stankoven all scored in a 2-minute, 47-second span late in the first period as the Carolina Hurricanes moved within a victory of the Stanley Cup Final, beating the Montreal Canadiens 4-0 last night. Frederick Anderson made 18 saves for his third shutout in 12 postseason games this year, helping the Hurricanes take a 3-1 lead in the Eastern Conference Final. Game 5 is tomorrow night in North Carolina. The series winner will face the Vegas Golden Knights. And that's sports for your Thursday. Stick around. We got more news and weather on the way.

0: Well, hello there. It is Thursday, May 28th, and you're watching News Channel Nebraska. My name is Eric McKay. Thanks for joining us. Hope your day is going well so far. Coming up for you this hour, Nebraska's Attorney General once again targeting marijuana, this time taking the rare move of suing the Trump administration. Details on the way. And federal authorities giving the go-ahead to that Union Pacific Norfolk Southern merger. Don't expect the new company to form right away. We'll tell you why and have much more coming up. But first, some steady temperatures to end the month of May. Michael J. Anthony has the details now in your AccuWeather forecast.
1: The weather is kind of stuck over the next few days as there's a huge storm system out in the western U.S. fighting with another one over on the east coast. It does mean we're stuck with nice temperatures for the next several days, so we got that going for us. 70s for most of the western half of Nebraska, 80s for the east, and tonight dropping down into the 50s out west, 60s for the eastern part of the state. With that stuck weather pattern, it means things are a little more unpredictable as far as storm systems that move through. They're spotty, they're here and there. Tonight they're going to be down in the south, central, and eastern portions of the state. Nothing of the severe variety yet, but there is a possibility for that this weekend. More warm temps to round out the week. 70s for pretty much the eastern two-thirds of Nebraska, 80s out in the panhandle. More of those storms blanketing pretty much, again, the eastern half of the state. More coming this weekend and could be severe. We'll have that for you in your extended forecast straight ahead on NCN.
0: We'll have your full forecast coming up later this hour. First, though, let's take a look at our top headlines today. Nebraska's Attorney General once again targeting marijuana, this time taking the rare move of suing the Trump administration. AG Mike Hilger is one of three attorneys general suing to stop President Trump's reclassification of marijuana from a Schedule 1 to a Schedule 3 drug. That would put marijuana on the same playing field legally as Tylenol and codeine. The lawsuit was filed in the U.S. Court of Appeals in D.C. and argues the Trump administration circumvented its regular rulemaking process. The AG specifically take issue with the skipping of the typical public comment period. They also argue the move may be a violation of a 1967 International Narcotics Treaty. This, as Hilgers is also fighting the legality of two medical cannabis laws Nebraska voters overwhelmingly approved in 2024. Nearly all states have approved some form of the drug. Residents in a Norfolk neighborhood forced from their homes early today after a vehicle struck a house's natural gas line. Norfolk fire officials say the accident happened about 2:45 this morning, just a couple of blocks east of Norfolk Junior High School. Authorities say a vehicle had crashed into a home, completely breaking the gas meter. Fire officials say natural gas was flowing directly into the structure that forced them to evacuate nearby residences. The leak was sealed. Folks were allowed back into their homes after about an hour and a half. No word on the condition of the driver. Federal authorities are giving the go-ahead to the Union Pacific Norfolk Southern merger, but don't expect the new company to form just yet. In a 42-page decision published today, the Surface Transportation Board unanimously accepted the revised merger between the two railroad giants, but they're delaying the proceedings for now. Board members said they need more information from the companies before they allow the merger to officially proceed. Federal regulators say there are still several parts of the application they say are unclear or underdeveloped. The two companies have until July 27th to submit additional information. If the merger becomes official, it would create the U.S.'s first transcontinental railroad and would bear Union Pacific's name. The merged network would cover over 50,000 miles worth of railway across 43 states. Crop scientists are researching heat-resistant plants in response to an extreme drought that's gripping the majority of Nebraska. Sorghum has been used in other countries and in the U.S. during past droughts. Nebraska farmers already produce over 17 million bushels of the crop annually, fifth highest among U.S. states. Meanwhile, the U.S. Drought Monitor's interactive map shows most of Nebraska in the red, the most dangerous conditions. And crop scientists say sorghum genetically closely related to corn and can help alleviate the threat.
2: but it is very drought resilient. It's also very heat resilient and doesn't need as much input, such as nitrogen-based fertilizers, things like that.
0: Evelyn says sorghum faces an uphill challenge because farmers tend to forget about the possibility of drought when there are normal rainfall patterns. She argues the U.S. not immune to food insecurity in the future if extreme weather events persist.
2: Even 50 years, 80 years from now, I mean, it's going to look a lot different if we don't figure out now how to breed more sustainable crops that can thrive with much less water, much less inputs, then we're going to be in a bad situation.
0: One challenge with sorghum in Nebraska, reduced yields. Sorghum yields are between 10 and 20% lower than corn with average precipitation. But when fields receive 21 inches or moisture or less per year, sorghum actually out-yields corn. More news next. You're watching News Channel Nebraska.
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0: A federal judge declined to intervene with President Donald Trump's executive order injecting Homeland Security and the U.S. Postal Service into election administration. Trump's order back in March involved compiling data to vet voter rolls for non-citizens and providing the USPS with a list of eligible mail-in voters. The judge ruled potential harms argued by the challengers were too speculative at this point, allowing the executive order to move forward. The decision is a setback for voter advocacy groups who argue Congress hasn't passed any laws that give Trump the authority to carry out these directives. A separate case challenging Trump's order is still moving forward in Massachusetts. Nebraska snowplow drivers traded snow for sunshine. Crews from across the state gathered for the annual NDOT Snowplow Rodeo. Peter Rice has more.
8: Despite temperatures reaching the 80s and 90s on Wednesday, Nebraska snowplow operators were already thinking about winter weather. The Nebraska Department of Transportation hosting its annual snowplow rodeo at the Nebraska Safety Center driving range in Kearney, where teams from across the state completed obstacle courses, written tests, and vehicle inspections. Officials say the event helps operators sharpen their skills they rely on during dangerous winter storms.
9: Yeah, our plow drivers in the wintertime, you know, they're the front line. They are what gets people to school, home from school, to work, wherever they have to go. It's much more than just driving up down the road with a plow down. Our trucks are sophisticated, getting more and more sophisticated. We put out different winter chemicals. They have to learn how to do that. And then they just have to learn how to maneuver these trucks around traffic.
8: Drivers maneuvered their massive plows through tight turns, simulated parked cars, and narrow backing exercises designed to mirror real conditions crews face during snowstorms. Operators say the competition also gives them a chance to learn from crews across the state.
10: Can't drive too fast.

0: fast, but you got to go kind of fast. You got to really actually study for the test, CDL test. And then the walk around is why my partner is mechanic. That helps a lot.
1: Drivers say that the competition is also about safety, both for operators and for drivers sharing the road during winter weather. NDOT officials are asking drivers to slow down, give plows room to work, and avoid unnecessary travel during major storms. The top teams from Wednesday's competition will advance to the National Snowplow Competition later this year in Colorado. In Kearney, Peter Rice, News Channel Nebraska.
2: The temperature is sticking in the upper 80s for much of the state. Details on the way in your AccuWeather forecast. 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
2: Consistency seems to be the theme this week as far as temperatures go. We're staying up in the 70s and 80s pretty much all week long. 70s out west, 80s for the east for most of the state. A little bit cooler in that southeast corner. And tonight dropping down into the 50s for the western half of Nebraska, 60s in the east. The only thing that isn't consistent is when and where and how intense these storms are going to be popping up over the next few days, as we're kind of in a stuck weather system out in the west coast. There's a huge storm system out there. East coast also has another one. They're kind of fighting with each other. That's kind of keeping things in a holding pattern here in Nebraska. So we'll see a few of those showers and storms in the south, central, and eastern portions of the state tonight. And again, they'll be on and off for the next few days. Nothing too intense, but this weekend there is a chance for some severe weather. We're talking hail and high winds. We'll get to that later on. On your Friday, we'll see temps in the 70s for pretty much the western two-thirds of Nebraska, 80s out west, and we will be seeing more showers and storms for, I would say, almost the entire eastern half of the state. Again, nothing severe yet, but get ready for that this Saturday and Sunday as some more moisture is coming up from the Gulf. The high aloft winds are going to be energizing things and providing fuel for those storms. That's coming up in your extended forecast.

0: Channel Nebraska inviting you to be part of our weather picture of the week. Got a great shot of a spectacular sunrise or sunset? How about an impressive look at a Nebraska thunderstorm? We want to see it. Show off your view of Nebraska's beautiful and sometimes wild weather.
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9: We're seeing a little bit peek out on the Wayne Sky Cam there, but it's going to be cloudy. A lot of cloud cover in Nebraska over the next few days. Really, as we get prepared for some rain to move into the state, some's already move in southern Nebraska earlier today. We're expecting things to start to get maybe a little severe by the weekend. Nothing today. This is tomorrow, though. You see a level one risk for severe weather out in the panhandle. That's the lowest risk for severe weather, but as you can see, a general thunderstorm risk exists for basically three quarters of the state. As we move into Saturday, we're expecting a stormy Saturday for pretty much everybody. But in the sand hills and the panhandle, that's where you've got the best chance to see severe weather to start the weekend. That level two risk there running in central and western Nebraska. So something to keep an eye on, the potential for some heavy hail, some high straight line winds, maybe even a tornado or two. All of this brings rain with it, which is good news. As we get through Saturday, this is the 3-day forecast for precipitation. Not exactly a soaker coming to the state, but a half inch or so in parts of southern and southeastern Nebraska. But what's really starting to move upward is the 7-day precipitation outlook. We're looking at rain off and on really for the next week or so, and that could bring 2 inches plus to much of the state. Parts of the sand hills, northeast Nebraska, southern Nebraska as well. Some parts of the state that are really, really starved for moisture are going to be getting some over the next 7 days. As you look at the drought monitor map, you can see the areas that need it the most. Probably not getting the heaviest rain, but certainly helpful amounts. The extreme drought out there in western Nebraska and down in southwest Nebraska as well. Southeast Nebraska, really the only part of the state that's not at least abnormally dry right now. And if you look at the historical data, you have to go back to 2020 to find a time when there was no part of Nebraska

0: Journal was founded. It was founded by a British lawyer, Peter Benenson. He wrote a letter called The Appeal for Amnesty, 1961. In it, he called for the release of two Portuguese students who were arrested while advocating for freedom. Since its founding in 1961, Amnesty International has freed thousands of individuals fighting for freedom in their home countries. On this date in 1934, the Dion quintuplets were born in Ontario. They were the first quints known to survive through infancy. They were huge celebrities in Canada and really all over the world. Unfortunately, not the happiest of childhoods. They were kind of exploited by the Canadian government. They were taken from their parents and housed for 9 years in a government-run facility, kind of like a baby zoo, honestly. Thousands of tourists would come through and just watch them live their lives every day. The five actually ended up eventually getting a $4 million settlement from the Canadian government for their treatment. The last of the Dion quintuplets just passed away last December at the age of 91. And on this date in 1957, baseball moved to the West Coast, or at least the idea was formed. Baseball owners approved the Giants and Dodgers' plans to move. The New York Giants would move to San Francisco. The Brooklyn Dodgers would move to LA. So New York, in 1958, went from three teams to just one. The Yankees, they would get the Mets in 1962. But the Dodgers and Giants moving out west, they were on a bit of an island for a while. In the 1958 season, the closest team to them in the National League, the St. Louis Cardinals, they had a lot of travel on their schedule. In fact, the Kansas City A's in the American League had been the westernmost team in baseball prior to the move. Now you got teams all over the West Coast, up and down the coast, and in Colorado and Texas. Baseball's westward expansion officially began on this date in 1957. More news and weather coming your way next. Thank you so much for joining us. Have a great day. This is News Channel Nebraska.
1: 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Little Texas brings the Platinum 90 sing-alongs that still crank like it's 1994.
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8: Well, if you like what you've been seeing over the past few days, you're loving this week because we're sort of stuck in a holding pattern weather-wise, as out the West Coast, there's a big storm system, and it's fighting with another one over on the East Coast. And that's keeping us

0: of stuck in, well, pretty good weather, actually, for the most part. 70s for the western half of the state, 80s for the east. The only downside to being stuck in that pattern is storms are a little more unpredictable and spotty. We don't have a steady flow coming up through as we normally do. So we'll see some tonight as we drop down into the 50s out west, 60s for the eastern half of the state. And tonight those storms will be in the south, central, and eastern portions of Nebraska. The good news is nothing severe quite yet, but there is a possibility for that this weekend. We'll have that for you in your extended forecast. Your Friday should be pretty fabulous for the most part. 70s for the eastern two-thirds of the state, 80s out west. Storms will be blanketing, for the most part, the eastern half of the state. Again, just thunder, lightning, a little bit of rain. Farmers are happy about that. Shouldn't see anything severe until the weekend, because coming up on Saturday, a lot of moisture from the south, and that's going to make things unstable, especially with some high winds aloft that are really going to strengthen and energize the possibility for those storms. As we look at your extended forecast, we'll be seeing that precipitation for the northeast through Saturday, things staying in the 70s and 80s. Rain returns on Tuesday. And as you can see with that little flash of lightning, there is a chance for some severe weather in the northeast this weekend. Southeast seeing plenty of that action too on Friday and Saturday, which once again is your best chance for those stronger storms. Back up into the 80s as we get through the rest of the weekend and into the new week, and rain returns on Wednesday. Central seeing more of the same with those storms Friday and Saturday. You have a chance for severe weather too. Keep it on NCM. We'll keep you alerted to that. And then back up into the 80s for the foreseeable future with precipitation returning on Wednesday. Northwest seeing a little less chance for those stronger storms, just some plain old rain on Friday. We love that for the farmers. And then cooling down just a bit on Saturday before it warms right back up. And then your rain returns on Wednesday and maybe even on Thursday. Southwest is seeing things a lot warmer than the rest of the state, but still a chance for some of those storms, maybe of the severe variety on Saturday. Again, it's not a strong chance, but it is a possibility. And things will be back up into the 90s for you by next Tuesday, and then we're all going to be getting wet by next Wednesday and Thursday as well. So once again, enjoy the temps in the 70s and 80s over the next several days, at least for about a week or so. Storms off and on for the next couple of nights, and chance for severe weather this weekend. Keep it right here on News Channel Nebraska.
1: City leaders in central Nebraska continue to review how future data centers could impact the community amid growing concern from residents. Peter Rice has more from Kearney.
2: An online petition started by Kearney resident Josh Lilliman has grown in popularity in recent weeks, leading him to speak out against the future data center in a recent city council meeting. He raised concerns about noise, utility costs, and long-term impacts tied to the proposed Sequitur Edge facility planned for Kearney's Tech One Nebraska Crossing Industrial Park.
3: The deal Kearney sets as a template now will shape what shows up next. The issue I would like to specifically address is whether or not our code is ready for this burgeoning industry that has been supercharged by federal endorsement. Right now, I don't believe it is. This is exactly the kind of gap that data centers prey upon. They're heavily incentivized to take full advantage of jurisdictions that haven't updated their codes for this kind of use.
2: He asked the city to adopt stricter noise standards and require future operators to cover infrastructure costs linked to utilities and transmission upgrades. Council members responded by saying conversations about future regulations are already underway. And leaders also emphasized the current proposal will still need additional approvals before construction could begin.
4: There's a reason why it's been out there since 2009, and the right project hasn't fit in out there. It's not been the right project. And we're not going to do that. We're not going to change the identity of Kearney for a quick buck or a long buck. And I think that that's one of the things I think people need to keep in mind.
2: City leaders say discussions surrounding data center regulations will continue as the technology and industry evolve. From Kearney, Peter Rice, News Channel Nebraska.
1: Four towns are in the running for a possible small modular reactor power plant. Jake Bartecki takes us to one of those towns to discuss the possibility with city officials.
5: In several years, more power could be coming to Beatrice. The Southeast Nebraska town was one of four selected Nebraska communities for a possible future power plant site powered by the Nebraska Public Power District. Now, city officials are sharing their thoughts and reactions and laying out the next steps through the process.
6: I mean, anytime you have a number of sites that are in the running for any type of economic development opportunity, being fourth, you know, top four is a great place to be.
7: Again, I think it's an opportunity to bring additional resources here to the county. I think it also gives us an opportunity to continue to build out the economic hub that we have here with infrastructure.
5: Beatrice is joined by Sutherland, Brownville, and Norfolk as other potential sites. Sites were scored heavily on five key categories, those being energy and cost, health and safety, ecological impact, socioeconomics, and local water availability. Beatrice Mayor Bob Morgan supports the potential project, citing the economic benefits it could provide the city.
6: A nuclear module type of power plant is going to bring in employers and employees. Mm-hmm. And so there's an economic gain for the city of Beatrice and an economic gain for the Gage County. And so when you think about that, that's a win-win.
5: City Administrator Tobias Templemeyer says he has heard some concerns, but emphasizes that things have changed in the ways of nuclear energy.
7: I heard the same concerns that you're hearing, right? A lot of water usage. What is it, nuclear? So what happens if the, you know, a nuclear issue comes up? And I think people need to understand it's a different technology than what we saw back in the 70s and 80s get built out. Mm-hmm. I think also understand that there are a lot of government regulations, and even MPPD has said they're 10 years away from having something built.
5: It's a long road until the project comes to fruition, one that begins with NPPD having conversations with the federal government about possible sites and planning.
7: I think the application itself will take them, you know, I can't imagine less than a year to get that done, and several million dollars to put those applications together. But yeah, it's a long road in front of us, and we'll all continue to just work together.
5: In Beatrice, Jake Bartecki, News Channel Nebraska.
1: Nebraska baseball beginning their final preparations as they get set to host an NCAA regional this weekend. Jake Bartecki has more from Haymarket Park.
8: Well, happy Thursday, everybody, from Haymarket Park in Lincoln. Ole Miss on the field now for their 75-minute practice session. The Huskers just got done with theirs, just got done with their press conference. Everybody expects a phenomenal weekend, an unforgettable weekend here as the Huskers host their first regional since 2008. Nebraska will take on South Dakota State, a team that has quite a few Nebraska players on their roster. The state very well represented this weekend for the Lincoln Regional. Nebraska had their 75-minute practice session, batting practice. They had bullpen sessions. They did a lot of different stretching and different workouts. And they went to the podium, which we will have lots of coverage on coming up here in just a little bit on NCN.
1: A desperate rescue effort underway to rescue seven villagers trapped in a cave system. The latest next, but first, your AccuWeather forecast.
0: The weather is kind of stuck over the next few days as there's a huge storm system out in the western U.S. fighting with another one over on the east coast. It does mean we're stuck with nice temperatures for the next several days, so we got that going for us. 70s for most of the western half of Nebraska, 80s for the east, and tonight dropping down into the 50s out west, 60s for the eastern part of the state. With that stuck weather pattern, it means things are a little more unpredictable as far as storm systems that move through. They're spotty, they're here and there. Tonight they're going to be down in the south, central, and eastern portions of the state. Nothing of the severe variety yet, but there is a possibility for that this weekend. More warm temps to round out the week. 70s for pretty much the eastern two-thirds of Nebraska, 80s out in the panhandle. More of those storms blanketing pretty much, again, the eastern half of the state. More coming this weekend can could be severe. We'll have that for you in your extended forecast straight ahead on NCN.
1: A rescue effort underway in Laos to rescue seven villagers trapped in a cave system. It's believed they became trapped after flooding sealed off the exits. Reed Binion has more.
9: Rescuers on Wednesday located five of the seven villagers trapped in a flooded cave in the landlocked Southeast Asian nation of Laos. They were found alive.
10: So next five, I take them one by one.
9: Getting those individuals out is the next phase, which rescuers said they hoped to begin Thursday, while continuing the search for two more people still missing. The villagers entered the cave more than a week ago in search of gold, but heavy rain triggered flash flooding, which blocked the exit. Specialist cave divers were brought in for the harrowing mission of locating and extracting the villagers.
11: There's no maps of this place.

0: is diving is so difficult with the restrictions where you can't move, turn around, or do, and the visibility is zero.
1: Rescuers encountering toxic hydrogen sulfide gas and issues deploying a pump into the cave to supply fresh air. Support teams working to pump as much water out of the cave system as possible to help speed up the rescue and perhaps lower water levels enough to allow the survivors to crawl out themselves if it's safer than extraction. The five survivors located Wednesday were found atop the highest non-submerged area they could find, a chamber deep underground.
0: There's a terminal chamber. It has an elevated dry section. It's quite high, so there's gas to breathe for a few days at least.
1: I'm Reed Binion reporting.
2: The death toll expected to rise following a chemical implosion at a paper and packaging facility in Washington State. Now, authorities are reporting the blast has claimed the lives of at least two people. Nine others are unaccounted for and presumed dead. Eight others hospitalized. Sherelle Hubbard has details on the tragedy.
3: Rescue efforts have ended. Now first responders say they've shifted into recovery mode after a chemical tank rupture in Washington State.
4: We're bracing ourselves for this being the deadliest industrial tragedy in modern Washington State history.
3: The Nippon Dynawave Packaging Company facility is in Longview, about 130 miles south of Seattle. Tuesday morning, it became the site of a fatal implosion after a 900,000-gallon tank containing a chemical mixture used in the papermaking process ruptured. The blast killing some and chemically burning others.
5: First responders, emergency workers, and nurses saw unthinkable horrors.
3: Officials have not released any names of those killed, injured, or missing in Tuesday's incident, but one daughter identified her father, Gilbert Bernal, as one of the deceased, saying he was a beloved father and a one-of-a-kind grandfather.
6: Gilbert was always willing to help anybody.
3: Recovery efforts were halted Tuesday evening due to safety concerns about the unstable tank. Authorities said it was stable Wednesday, clearing the way for operations to continue.
7: Slow, methodical, and deliberate. The priority is ensuring responder safety while treating every victim with the greatest dignity, care, and respect.
3: Authorities did not say they expected to find any more survivors. I'm Sherelle Hubbard reporting.
2: A Hastings man getting decades behind bars for his role in the sexual assault of a minor. Now, this is a man also associated with the murder of a couple out of Polk County. Matthew Licklider sentenced to 35 to 40 years in prison for assaulting a 14-year-old girl in May of last year. Licklider pleaded no contest to sexual assault of a child. Upon his release, he'll have to register as a sex offender for 25 years. Now, Licklider already facing three counts related to the murder of Roberto Tanner, Hannah Neville, and their unborn baby. They were found in rural Saunders County earlier this year. The college class of 2026 faces a tough job market. The unemployment rate for recent college graduates higher than the national average, and fewer companies are hiring entry-level jobs. Jen Sullivan breaks down the numbers and has details on which industries are hiring.
8: Graduating college is a major milestone, setting students up for success as they enter the real world. But many are struggling to find a job.
9: They've spent the last 4 years learning how to get that first job. Something seems to have broken down here now.
8: Derek Thompson is the host of the Plain English podcast, which explores issues around technology, the economy, and culture. The March unemployment rate among young college graduates ages 22 to 27 was 5.6%. That's 33% higher than the unemployment rate among all workers, according to the New York Federal Reserve.
9: For the first time on record, young college graduates now have a higher unemployment rate than the general population.
8: Thompson says the decline in graduate employment began in 2022. Which is also the year ChatGPT was released. But he says there are factors other than AI contributing to these low numbers.
9: What you've seen since 2022 is that the overall hiring rate in this country has gone down, down, down.
8: Recent data from hiring site ZipRecruiter found the number of entry-level job openings has decreased in the last 3 years. Yet the demand for entry-level jobs remains high, which means there's more competition to land one of those openings.
9: It's kind of like the economy is a full house. right? Young people can't come in to the house, like the doors are locked, but everyone in the house, everyone who's older than 25, 30, they overwhelmingly have a job.
8: But it's not all bad news. ZipRecruiter also found that more recent graduates are landing a job within 3 months of graduating. When it comes to hiring, healthcare leads the way in openings, followed by engineering, computer science, architecture and urban planning, and finance, according to ZipRecruiter. For Consumer Watch, I'm Jen Sullivan.
2: Dietary supplements are used to add nutrients to a person's diet. Taking these pills, powders, or liquids continues to gain popularity. A National Institutes of Health study found supplement usage increased 11% from 2012 to 2023. But how do you know if you're taking too many? Mandy Gaither has more.
10: You can find them in stores and online. Supplements ranging from vitamins to minerals like calcium seem to be surging in popularity.
11: I think people are using more supplements nowadays.
10: Integrative medicine specialist Dr. Yu-Fang Lin with the Cleveland Clinic says people use supplements for a variety of reasons, including vitamin C when they're sick, omega-3 and ginger for inflammation, magnesium for sleep, collagen for anti-aging, and protein powder for fitness goals.
11: With the rise of social media and influencers pushing or advertising supplements, there's also increasing use because of those.
10: Lynn says a vitamin supplement may be okay for some, including those who have diet deficiencies, anyone with trouble absorbing or digesting food, those with a history of intestinal or stomach surgery, or if a person is low in vitamin D, especially in winter months.
11: However, excess supplements can be toxic to the body as well and can be a burden.
10: Supplements aren't regulated by the U.S. Food and Drug Administration, and Lynn says taking too many can take a toll on the body, especially the kidney and liver. Some can also interfere with medications. So before using a supplement, she says to consider whether it's safe and necessary. If you do take them, she says to monitor whether you're seeing benefits.
11: They need to be taken with the same consideration you would have when you're taking a medication.
10: For Health Minute, I'm Mandy Gaither.
2: 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Details next in your AccuWeather forecast. 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

0: Seems to be the theme this week as far as temperatures go. We're staying up in the 70s and 80s pretty much all week long. 70s out west, 80s for the east for most of the state. A little bit cooler in that southeast corner. And tonight dropping down into the 50s for the western half of Nebraska, 60s in the east. The only thing that isn't consistent is when and where and how intense these storms are going to be popping up over the next few days, as we're kind of in a stuck weather system. Out in the west coast, there's a huge storm system out there. East coast also has another one. They're kind of fighting with each other. That's kind of keeping things in a holding pattern here in Nebraska. So we'll see a few of those showers and storms in the south, central, and eastern portions of the state tonight. And again, they'll be on and off for the next few days. Nothing too intense, but this weekend there is a chance for some severe weather. We're talking hail and high winds. We'll get to that later on. On your Friday, we'll see temps in the 70s for pretty much the western two-thirds of Nebraska, 80s out west, and we will be seeing more showers and storms for, I would say, almost the entire eastern half of the state. Again, nothing severe yet, but get ready for that this Saturday and Sunday as some more moisture is coming up from the Gulf. The high aloft winds are going to be energizing things and providing fuel for those storms. That's coming up in your extended forecast.
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3: While the appreciation is there that fertilizer is in the news, some feel it's getting the wrong attention. 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
4: I think so. And listen, I always try and give a little bit of grace and I try and put myself in the shoes that are making the decision. And in this case, a year or two ago, politicians couldn't have told you what fertilizer was. They couldn't have told you what the market was. Right. They are drinking from the fire hose right now. And unfortunately, I think that that learning is being skewed to a certain extent. There's been a lot of focus on potash. And again, like I said, I understand that we're highly reliant on imports, but we have the biggest manufacturer just north of the border. We're in good shape there. And potash has been one. It's been well supplied. It's been well valued. It's been well priced. I don't think we need to focus there. The second thing we've been hearing this week out of Secretary Rollins is the increase in nitrogen production. She's absolutely right. We are increasing it, and they are doing what they can to streamline the approval processes. But one of them is an anhydrous facility in northwest U.S. up in Washington State. They don't apply a lot of anhydrous directly to the field in Washington State, Pacific Northwest, so it's not going to go to the farmer. The other one in the near the Gulf is being discussed. Again, a massive plant. It's an increase. But this is a blue ammonia facility. The tons have already been kind of earmarked, if you will, to go to Japan to offset the coal-fired plants. Part of it will go to Europe because, again, their production rates have been very low and they're green energy. They want everything clean. They will pay a premium for that product. So a lot of those tons we think will get exported over there. We don't think a lot of those tons will actually end up in the hands of the farmers. If we truly want to help the American farmer, number one, I think we need new competition because that's always a win for the farmer. And number two, urea is what we need. UAN would be nice. Anhydrous would be nice. But urea is the one that we import the most of out of every major fertilizer product out there. And I've not heard that term used once in all of the communications out there.
3: I'm Susan Littlefield reporting.
5: Welcome back to News Channel Nebraska. Let's take a look at some other top stories today. A first responders in Norfolk helping community members gain the skills and confidence needed to save lives during emergency situations. Community members in Norfolk got hands-on experience learning life-saving skills during a public safety event hosted by local first responders. The event focused on CPR training, stop the bleed techniques, and equipment demonstrations used inside ambulances. Norfolk firefighters and paramedics say a person's chance of survival drops by 10% every minute they're under cardiac arrest without CPR.
6: It's very important because you never know when the situation arises or you come upon somebody, whether it be a neighbor, a loved one, a random stranger, and you might be the reason that you saved their life.
5: Norfolk fire officials say 911 dispatchers also help guide callers through CPR instructions before EMS crews arrive on scene. The event also honored several members of the community for their service. Well, it's already billed as the top rodeo event in the state. Now they're beefing up the competition.

0: with 40 riders taking on four rounds of extreme bull riding action. Celebrating its 105th year, Nebraska's Big Rodeo, bringing the PRCA to its slate on Wednesday, July 22nd. Going on at the same time as the Cheyenne Frontier Days, this inaugural Division II event will be the only extreme bull stop scheduled for the Cornhusker State this year. Well, a new era of baseball beginning in central Nebraska last night. We'll take you there next in sports. You're watching News Channel Nebraska.
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2: What you've been seeing over the past few days, you're loving this week because we're sort of stuck in a holding pattern weather-wise, as out the West Coast, there's a big storm system and it's fighting with another one over on the East Coast, and that's keeping us kind of stuck in, well, pretty good weather actually for the most part, 70s for the western half of the state, 80s for the east. The only downside to being stuck in that pattern is storms are a little more unpredictable and spotty. We don't have a steady flow coming up through as we normally do. So we'll see some tonight as we drop down into the 50s, out west 60s for the eastern half of the state. And tonight those storms will be in the south central and eastern portions of Nebraska. The good news is nothing severe quite yet, but there is a possibility for that this weekend. We'll have that for you in your extended forecast. Your Friday should be pretty fabulous for the most part. 70s for the eastern two-thirds of the state, 80s out west. Storms will be blanketing, for the most part, the eastern half of the state. Again, just thunder, lightning, a little bit of rain. Farmers are happy about that. Shouldn't see anything severe until the weekend, because coming up on Saturday, a lot of moisture from the south. And that's going to make things unstable, especially with some high winds aloft that are really going to strengthen and energize the possibility for those storms. As we look at your extended forecast, we'll be seeing that precipitation for the northeast through Saturday. Things staying in the 70s and 80s. Rain returns on Tuesday. And as you can see with that little flash of lightning, there is a chance for some severe weather in the northeast this weekend. Southeast seeing plenty of that action too on Friday and Saturday, which once again is your best chance for those stronger storms. Back up into the 80s as we get through the rest of the weekend and into the new week, and rain returns on Wednesday. Central seeing more of the same with those storms Friday and Saturday. You have a chance for severe weather too. Keep it on NCM. We'll keep you alerted to that. And then back up into the 80s for the foreseeable future with precipitation returning on Wednesday. Northwest seeing a little less chance for those stronger storms, just some plain old rain on Friday. We love that for the farmers. And then cooling down just a bit on Saturday before it warms right back up. And then your rain returns on Wednesday and maybe even on Thursday. Southwest is seeing things a lot warmer than the rest of the state, but still a chance for some of those storms, maybe of the severe variety on Saturday. Again, it's not a strong chance, but it is a possibility. And things will be back up into the 90s for you by next Tuesday, and then we're all going to be getting wet by next Wednesday and Thursday as well. So once again, enjoy the temps in the 70s and 80s over the next several days, at least for about a week or so. Storms off and on for the next couple of nights, and chance for severe weather this weekend. Keep it right here on News Channel Nebraska.
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Formed Diamond Baseball League debuted in central Nebraska last night. The Hastings Sodbusters welcomed in the Grand Island Fighting Cranes in the league's season opener. The professional grade collegiate summer baseball league, comprised of six teams from Nebraska, Kansas, and Missouri, it's aimed at providing the community with affordable family entertainment while baseball players from all over the country get a stage to show off their skills. Last night, the first of 50 regular season games for each team in the season opener, the Fighting Cranes overcame a 7-run deficit to beat the Sodbusters 8-7. To college football, where the first three games of the 2026 season have an official start time for Big Red football. The Huskers will be one of the first games on Saturday, September 5th, an 11 a.m. kick against the University of Ohio. That game airing on FS1. Nebraska sticking with FS1 the following week when Bowling Green rolls into Memorial Stadium for a 6 p.m. start. Then on September 19th, it's North Dakota and Nebraska going a quarter past the 6 o'clock hour on BTN. Black Friday's designation also assigned for some morning football to go along with the Thanksgiving leftovers. CBS will carry the contest from Kinnick Stadium in Iowa City. Nebraska does have a second Friday game this year. They're playing November 6th at Illinois. That'll be a 7 p.m. start on Fox. Sticking with college football, two senators planning to introduce a bipartisan bill designed to break a congressional logjam that would regulate payments to players, limit them to one free transfer over their careers, and create a so-called Lane Kiffin rule to restrict coach movement during the season. Senators Ted Cruz and Maria Cantwell briefed the Associated Press on details of the bill they crafted in hopes that it could get the 60 votes needed to clear the Senate. They're trying to overcome more than a year of inaction in Congress, which is looking to enshrine rules created by a lawsuit settlement that allowed players to be paid. And Sebastian Aho, Jordan Stahl, and Logan Stankoven all scored in a 2-minute, 47-second span late in the first period as the Carolina Hurricanes moved within a victory of the Stanley Cup Final, beating the Montreal Canadiens 4-0 last night. Frederick Anderson made 18 saves for his third shutout in 12 postseason games this year, helping the Hurricanes take a 3-1 lead in the Eastern Conference Final. Game 5 is tomorrow night in North Carolina. The series winner will face the Vegas Golden Knights. And that's sports for your Thursday. Stick around. We got more news and weather on the way. Thanks for joining us. Have a great day. This is News Channel Nebraska. Well, hello there. It is Thursday, May 28th, and you're watching News Channel Nebraska. My name is Eric McKay. Thanks for joining us. Hope your day is going well so far. Coming up for you this hour, Nebraska's Attorney General once again targeting marijuana, this time

0: taking the rare move of suing the Trump administration. Details on the way. And federal authorities giving the go-ahead to that Union Pacific Norfolk Southern merger. Don't expect the new company to form right away. We'll tell you why and have much more coming up. But first, some steady temperatures to end the month of May. Michael J. Anthony has the details now in your AccuWeather forecast.
1: The weather is kind of stuck over the next few days as there's a huge storm system out in the western U.S. fighting with another one over on the east coast. It does mean we're stuck with nice temperatures for the next several days, so we got that going for us. 70s for most of the western half of Nebraska, 80s for the east, and tonight dropping down into the 50s out west, 60s for the eastern part of the state. With that stuck weather pattern, it means things are a little more unpredictable as far as storm systems that move through. They're spotty. They're here and there. Tonight, they're going to be down in the south, central, and eastern portions of the state. Nothing of the severe variety yet, but there is a possibility for that this weekend. More warm temps to round out the week. 70s for pretty much the eastern two-thirds of Nebraska. 80s out in the panhandle. More of those storms blanketing pretty much, again, the eastern half of the state. More coming this weekend and could be severe. We'll have that for you in your extended forecast straight ahead on NCN.
0: We'll have your full forecast coming up later this hour. First, though, let's take a look at our top headlines today. Nebraska's Attorney General once again targeting marijuana, this time taking the rare move of suing the Trump administration. AG Mike Hilger is one of three attorneys general suing to stop President Trump's reclassification of marijuana from a Schedule 1 to a Schedule 3 drug. That would put marijuana on the same playing field legally as Tylenol and codeine. The lawsuit was filed in the U.S. Court of Appeals in D.C. and argues the Trump administration circumvented its regular rulemaking process. The AG specifically take issue with the skipping of the typical public comment period. They also argue the move may be a violation of a 1967 International Narcotics Treaty. This, as Hilgers is also fighting the legality of two medical cannabis laws Nebraska voters overwhelmingly approved in 2024. Nearly all states have approved some form of the drug. Residents in a Norfolk neighborhood forced from their homes early today after a vehicle struck a house's natural gas line. Norfolk fire officials say the accident happened about 2:45 this morning, just a couple of blocks east of Norfolk Junior High School. Authorities say a vehicle had crashed into a home, completely breaking the gas meter. Fire officials say natural gas was flowing directly into the structure that forced them to evacuate nearby residences. The leak was sealed. Folks were allowed back into their homes after about an hour and a half. No word on the condition of the driver. Federal authorities are giving the go-ahead to the Union Pacific Norfolk Southern merger, but don't expect the new company to form just yet. In a 42-page decision published today, the Surface Transportation Board unanimously accepted the revised merger between the two railroad giants, but they're delaying the proceedings for now. Board members said they need more information from the companies before they allow the merger to officially proceed. Federal regulators say there are still several parts of the application they say are unclear or underdeveloped. The two companies have until July 27th to submit additional information. If the merger becomes official, it would create the U.S.'s first transcontinental railroad and would bear Union Pacific's name. The merged network would cover over 50,000 miles worth of railway across 43 states. Crop scientists are researching heat-resistant plants in response to an extreme drought that's gripping the majority of Nebraska. Sorghum has been used in other countries and in the U.S. during past droughts. Nebraska farmers already produce over 17 million bushels of the crop annually, fifth highest among U.S. states. Meanwhile, the U.S. Drought Monitor's interactive map shows most of Nebraska in the red, the most dangerous conditions. Crop scientists say sorghum genetically closely related to corn and can help alleviate the threat.
2: But it is very drought resilient. It's also very heat resilient and doesn't need as much input, such as nitrogen-based fertilizers, things like that.
0: Evelyn says sorghum faces an uphill challenge because farmers tend to forget about the possibility of drought when there are normal rainfall patterns.

0: concerns. She argues the U.S. not immune to food insecurity in the future if extreme weather events persist.
1: Even 50 years, 80 years from now, I mean, it's going to look a lot different if we don't figure out now how to breed more sustainable crops that can thrive with much less water, much less inputs, then we're going to be in a bad situation.
0: One challenge with sorghum in Nebraska, reduced yields. Sorghum yields are between 10 and 20% lower than corn with average precipitation. But when fields receive 21 inches or moisture or less per year, sorghum actually out-yields corn. More news next. You're watching News Channel Nebraska.
2: In every Nebraska town, big or small, there are people who do more than just their jobs. They heal, they care, they give back. They're the nurses who volunteer at community events, the doctors who mentor young students, the therapists, EMTs, home health workers, and clinic staff who go above and beyond, not just for their patients, but for their towns. 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
0: A federal judge declined to intervene with President Donald Trump's executive order injecting Homeland Security and the U.S. Postal Service into election administration. Trump's order back in March involved compiling data to vet voter rolls for non-citizens and providing the USPS with a list of eligible mail-in voters. The judge ruled potential harms argued by the challengers were too speculative at this point, allowing the executive order to move forward. The decision is a setback for voter advocacy groups who argue Congress hasn't passed any laws that give Trump the authority to carry out these directives. A separate case challenging Trump's order is still moving forward in Massachusetts. Nebraska snowplow drivers traded snow for sunshine. Crews from across the state gathered for the annual NDOT Snowplow Rodeo. Peter Rice has more.
6: Despite temperatures reaching the 80s and 90s on Wednesday, Nebraska snowplow operators were already thinking about winter weather. The Nebraska Department of Transportation hosting its annual snowplow rodeo at the Nebraska Safety Center driving range in Kearney, where teams from across the state completed obstacle courses, written tests, and vehicle inspections. Officials say the event helps operators sharpen their skills they rely on during dangerous winter storms.
7: Yeah, our plow drivers in the wintertime, you know, they're the front line. They are what gets people to school, home from school, to work, wherever they have to go. It's much more than just driving up down the road with a plow down. Our trucks are sophisticated, getting more and more sophisticated. We put out different winter chemicals. They have to learn how to do that. And then they just have to learn how to maneuver these trucks around traffic.
6: Drivers maneuvered their massive plows through tight turns, simulated parked cars, and narrow backing exercises designed to mirror real conditions crews face during snowstorms. Operators say the competition also gives them a chance to learn from crews across the state.
8: You can't drive too fast, but you got to go kind of fast. You got to really actually study for the test, the CDL test. And then the walk around is why my partner is a mechanic. That helps a lot.
6: Drivers say that the competition is also about safety, both for operators and for drivers sharing the road during winter weather. NDOT officials are asking drivers to slow down, give plows room to work, and avoid unnecessary travel during major storms. The top teams from Wednesday's competition will advance to the National Snowplow Competition later this year in Colorado. In Kearney, Peter Rice, News Channel Nebraska.
0: The temperature is sticking in the upper 80s for much of the state. Details on the way in your AccuWeather forecast. 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
9: Kent Bouton, News Channel Nebraska, inviting you to be part of our weather picture of the week. Got a great shot of a spectacular sunrise or sunset? How about an impressive look at a Nebraska thunderstorm? We want to see it. 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
0: The theme this week, as far as temperatures go, we're staying up in the 70s and 80s pretty much all week long. 70s out west, 80s for the east for most of the state, a little bit cooler in that southeast corner. And tonight dropping down into the 50s for the western half of Nebraska, 60s in the east. The only thing that isn't consistent is when and where and how intense these storms are going to be popping up over the next few days, as we're kind of in a stuck weather system out in the west coast. There's a huge storm system out there. East coast also has another one. They're kind of fighting with each other. That's kind of keeping things in a holding pattern here in Nebraska. So we'll see a few of those showers and storms in the south, central, and eastern portions of the state tonight. And again, they'll be on and off for the next few days. Nothing too intense, but this weekend there is a chance for some severe weather. We're talking hail and high winds. We'll get to that later on. On your Friday, we'll see temps in the 70s for pretty much the western two-thirds of Nebraska, 80s out west, and we will be seeing more showers and storms for, I would say, almost the entire eastern half of the state. Again, nothing severe yet, but get ready for that this Saturday and Sunday, as some more moisture is coming up from the Gulf. The high aloft winds are going to be energizing things and providing fuel for those storms. That's coming up in your extended forecast.

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19: 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How about an impressive look at a Nebraska thunderstorm? 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
21: At this date in history, it was on this date in 1961 that the human rights organization Amnesty International

founded. It was founded by a British lawyer, Peter Benenson. He wrote a letter called The Appeal for Amnesty, 1961. In it, he called for the release of two Portuguese students who were

0: known to survive through infancy. They were huge celebrities in Canada and really all over the world. Unfortunately, not the happiest of childhoods. They were kind of exploited by the Canadian government. They were taken from their parents and housed for 9 years in a government-run facility, kind of like a baby zoo, honestly. Thousands of tourists would come through and just watch them live their lives every day. The five actually ended up eventually getting a $4 million settlement from the Canadian government for their treatment. The last of the Dion quintuplets just passed away last December at the age of 91. And on this date in 1957, baseball moved to the West Coast, or at least the idea was formed. Baseball owners approved the Giants and Dodgers' plans to move. The New York Giants would move to San Francisco. The Brooklyn Dodgers would move to L.A. So New York, in 1958, went from three teams to just one. The Yankees, they would get the Mets in 1962. But the Dodgers and Giants moving out west, they were on a bit of an island for a while. In the 1958 season, the closest team to them in the National League, the St. Louis Cardinals, they had a lot of travel on their schedule. In fact, the Kansas City A's in the American League had been the westernmost team in baseball prior to the move. Now you got teams all over the West Coast, up and down the coast, and in Colorado and Texas, baseball's westward expansion officially began on this date in 1957. More news and weather coming your way next. Thank you so much for joining us. Have a great day. This is News Channel Nebraska.
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9: Well, if you like what you've been seeing over the past few days, you're loving this week because we're sort of stuck in a holding pattern weather-wise, as out the West Coast, there's a big storm system and it's fighting with another one over on the East Coast. And that's keeping us kind of stuck in, well, pretty good weather actually for the most part, 70s for the western half of the state, 80s for the east. The only downside to being stuck in that pattern is storms are a little more unpredictable and spotty. We don't have a steady flow coming up through as we normally do. So we'll see some tonight as we drop down into the 50s out west, 60s for the eastern half of the state. And tonight those storms will be in the south, central, and eastern portions of Nebraska. The good news is nothing severe quite yet, but there is a possibility for that this weekend. We'll have

0: have that for you in your extended forecast. Your Friday should be pretty fabulous for the most part. 70s for the eastern two-thirds of the state, 80s out west. Storms will be blanketing, for the most part, the eastern half of the state. Again, just thunder, lightning, a little bit of rain. Farmers are happy about that. Shouldn't see anything severe until the weekend, because coming up on Saturday, a lot of moisture from the south, and that's going to make things unstable, especially with some high winds aloft that are really going to strengthen and energize the possibility for those storms. As we look at your extended forecast, we'll be seeing that precipitation for the northeast through Saturday, things staying in the 70s and 80s. Rain returns on Tuesday, and as you can see with that little flash of lightning, there is a chance for some severe weather in the northeast this weekend. Southeast seeing plenty of that action too on Friday and Saturday, which once again is your best chance for those stronger storms. Back up into the 80s as we get through the rest of the weekend and into the new week, and rain returns on Wednesday. Central seeing more of the same with those storms Friday and Saturday. You have a chance for severe weather too. Keep it on NCM. We'll keep you alerted to that. And then back up into the 80s for the foreseeable future with precipitation returning on Wednesday. Northwest seeing a little less chance for those stronger storms, just some plain old rain on Friday. We love that for the farmers. And then cooling down just a bit on Saturday before it warms right back up. And then your rain returns on Wednesday and maybe even on Thursday. Southwest is seeing things a lot warmer than the rest of the state, but still a chance for some of those storms, maybe of the severe variety on Saturday. Again, it's not a strong chance, but it is a possibility. And things will be back up into the 90s for you by next Tuesday, and then we're all going to be getting wet by next Wednesday and Thursday as well. So once again, enjoy the temps in the 70s and 80s over the next several days, at least for about a week or so. Storms off and on for the next couple of nights, and chance for severe weather this weekend. Keep it right here on News Channel Nebraska.
1: City leaders in central Nebraska continue to review how future data centers could impact the community amid growing concern from residents. Peter Rice has more from Kearney.
2: An online petition started by Kearney resident Josh Lilliman has grown in popularity in recent weeks, leading him to speak out against the future data center in a recent city council meeting. He raised concerns about noise, utility costs, and long-term impacts tied to the proposed Sequitur Edge facility planned for Kearney's Tech One Nebraska Crossing Industrial Park.
3: The deal Kearney sets as a template now will shape what shows up next. The issue I would like to specifically address is whether or not our code is ready for this burgeoning industry that has been supercharged by federal endorsement. Right now, I don't believe it is. This is exactly the kind of gap that data centers prey upon. They're heavily incentivized to take full advantage of jurisdictions that haven't updated their codes for this kind of use.
2: He asked the city to adopt stricter noise standards and require future operators to cover infrastructure costs linked to utilities and transmission upgrades. Council members responded by saying conversations about future regulations are already underway. And leaders also emphasized the current proposal will still need additional approvals before construction could begin.
4: There's a reason why it's been out there since 2009, and the right project hasn't fit in out there. It's not been the right project, and we're not going to do that. We're not going to change the identity of Kearney for a quick buck or a long buck, and I think that that's one of the things I think people need to keep in mind.
2: City leaders say discussions surrounding data center regulations will continue as the technology and industry evolve. From Kearney, Peter Rice, News Channel Nebraska.
1: Four towns are in the running for a possible small modular reactor power plant. Jake Bartecki takes us to one of those towns to discuss the possibility with city officials.
5: In several years, more power could be coming to Beatrice. The southeast Nebraska town was one of four selected Nebraska communities for a possible future power plant site powered by the Nebraska Public Power District. Now, city officials are sharing their thoughts and reactions and laying out the next steps through the process.
6: I mean, anytime you have a number of sites that are in the running for any type of economic development opportunity, being fourth, you know, top four is a great place to be.
7: Again, I think it's an opportunity to bring additional resources here to the county. I think it also gives us an opportunity to continue to build out the economic hub that we have here with infrastructure.
8: Beatrice is joined by Sutherland Brown.

0: Brownville and Norfolk as other potential sites. Sites were scored heavily on five key categories, those being energy and cost, health and safety, ecological impacts, socioeconomics, and local water availability. Beatrice Mayor Bob Morgan supports the potential project, citing the economic benefits it could provide the city.
1: A nuclear module type of power plant is going to bring in employers and employees, and so there's an economic gain for the city of Beatrice and an economic gain for the Gage County. And so when you think about that, that's a win-win.
0: City Administrator Tobias Tempelmeyer says he has heard some concerns, but emphasizes that things have changed in the ways of nuclear energy.
2: I heard the same concerns that you're hearing, right? A lot of water usage. What is it, nuclear? So what happens if a nuclear issue comes up? And I think people need to understand it's a different technology than what we saw back in the 70s and 80s get built out. Mm-hmm. I think also understand that there are a lot of government regulations, and even MPPD has said they're 10 years away from having something built.
0: It's a long road until the project comes to fruition, one that begins with NPPD having conversations with the federal government about possible sites and planning.
2: I think the application itself will take them, I can't imagine less than a year to get that done, and several million dollars to put those applications together. But yeah, it's a long road in front of us, and we'll all continue to just work together.
0: In Beatrice, Jake Bartecki, News Channel Nebraska.
3: Nebraska baseball beginning their final preparations as they get set to host an NCAA regional this weekend. Jake Bartecki has more from Haymarket Park.
4: Well, happy Thursday, everybody, from Haymarket Park in Lincoln. Ole Miss on the field now for their 75-minute practice session. The Huskers just got done with theirs, just got done with their press conference. Everybody expects a phenomenal weekend, an unforgettable weekend here as the Huskers host their first regional since 2008. Nebraska will take on South Dakota State, a team that has quite a few Nebraska players on their roster. The state very well represented this weekend for the Lincoln Regional. Nebraska had their 75-minute practice session, batting practice. They had bullpen sessions. They did a lot of different stretching and different workouts. And they went to the podium, which we will have lots of coverage on coming up here in just a little bit on NCN.
3: A desperate rescue effort underway to rescue seven villagers trapped in a cave system. The latest next, but first, your AccuWeather forecast.
5: The weather is kind of stuck over the next few days as there's a huge storm system out in the western U.S. fighting with another one over on the east coast. It does mean we're stuck with nice temperatures for the next several days, so we got that going for us. 70s for most of the western half of Nebraska, 80s for the east, and tonight dropping down into the 50s out west, 60s for the eastern part of the state. With that stuck weather pattern, it means things are a little more unpredictable as far as storm systems that move through. They're spotty, they're here and there. Tonight they're going to be down in the south, central, and eastern portions of the state. Nothing of the severe variety yet, but there is a possibility for that this weekend. More warm temps to round out the week. 70s for pretty much the eastern two-thirds of Nebraska, 80s out in the panhandle. More of those storms blanketing pretty much, again, the eastern half of the state. More coming this weekend and could be severe. We'll have that for you in your extended forecast straight ahead on NCN.
3: A rescue effort underway in Laos to rescue seven villagers trapped in a cave system. It's believed they became trapped after flooding sealed off the exits. Reed Binion has more.
6: Rescuers on Wednesday located five of the seven villagers trapped in a flooded cave in the landlocked Southeast Asian nation of Laos. They were found alive.
7: So next five, I take them one by one.
6: Getting those individuals out is the next phase, which rescuers said they hoped to begin Thursday, while continuing the search for two more people still missing. The villagers entered the cave more than a week ago in search of gold, but heavy rain triggered flash flooding, which blocked the exit. Specialist cave divers were brought in for the harrowing mission of locating and extracting the villagers.
8: There's no maps of this place. Diving is so difficult with restrictions where you can't move, turn around, or do, and the visibility is zero.
6: Rescuers encountering toxic hydrogen sulfide gas and issues deploying a pump into the cave to supply fresh air. Support teams working to pump as much water out of the cave system as possible to help speed up the rescue and perhaps lower water levels enough to allow the survivors to crawl out themselves if it's safer than extraction. The five survivors located Wednesday were found atop the highest non-submerged area they could find, a chamber deep underground.
8: There's a terminal chamber. It has an elevated dry section. It's quite high, so there's gas to breathe for a few days at least.
6: I'm Reed Binion reporting.
3: The death toll expected to rise following a chemical implosion at a paper and packaging facility in Washington State. Now, authorities are reporting the blast has claimed the lives of at least two people. Nine others are unaccounted for and presumed dead. Eight others hospitalized. Sherelle Hubbard has details on the tragedy.
9: Rescue efforts have ended. Now first responders say they've shifted into recovery mode after a chemical tank rupture in Washington State.
10: We're bracing ourselves for this being the deadliest industrial tragedy in modern Washington State history.
9: The Nippon Dynawave Packaging Company facility is in Longview, about 130 miles south of Seattle. Tuesday morning, it became the site of a fatal implosion after a 900,000-gallon tank containing a chemical mixture used in the papermaking process ruptured. The blast killing some and chemically burning others.
11: First responders, emergency workers, and nurses saw unthinkable horrors.
9: Officials have not released any names of those killed, injured, or missing in Tuesday's incident, but one daughter identified her father, Gilbert Bernal, as one of the deceased, saying he was a beloved father and a one-of-a-kind grandfather.
12: Gilbert was always willing to help anybody.
9: Recovery efforts were halted Tuesday evening due to safety concerns about the unstable tank. Authorities said it was stable Wednesday, clearing the way for operations to continue.
13: Slow, methodical, and deliberate. The priority is ensuring responder safety while treating every victim with the greatest dignity, care, and respect.
9: Authorities did not say they expected to find any more survivors. I'm Sherelle Hubbard reporting.
3: A Hastings man getting decades behind bars for his role in the sexual assault of a minor. Now, this is a man also associated with the murder of a couple out of Polk County. Matthew Licklider sentenced to 35 to 40 years in prison for assaulting a 14-year-old girl in May of last year. Licklider pleaded no contest to sexual assault of a child. Upon his release, he'll have to register as a sex offender for 25 years. Now, Licklider already facing three counts related to the murder of Roberto Tanner, Hannah Neville, and their unborn baby. They were found in rural Saunders County earlier this year. The college class of 2026 faces a tough job market. The unemployment rate for recent college graduates higher than the national average, and fewer companies are hiring entry-level jobs. Jen Sullivan breaks down the numbers and has details on which industries are hiring.
14: Graduating college is a major milestone, setting students up for success as they enter the real world. But many are struggling to find a job.
15: They've spent the last 4 years learning how to get that first job. Something seems to have broken down here now.
14: Derek Thompson is the host of the Plain English podcast, which explores issues around technology, the economy, and culture. The March unemployment rate among young college graduates ages 22 to 27 was 5.6%. That's 33% higher than the unemployment rate among all workers, according to the New York Federal Reserve.
15: For the first time on record, young college graduates now have a higher unemployment rate than the general population.
14: Thompson says the decline in graduate employment began in 2022. Which is also the year ChatGPT was released. But he says there are factors other than AI contributing to these low numbers.
15: What you've seen since 2022 is that the overall hiring rate in this country has gone down, down, down.
14: Recent data from hiring site ZipRecruiter found the number of entry-level job openings has decreased in the last 3 years. Yet the demand for entry-level jobs remains high, which means there's more competition to land one of those openings.
15: It's kind of like the economy is a full house, right? Young people can't come in to the house, like the doors are locked, but everyone in the house, everyone who's older than 25, 30, they overwhelmingly have a job.
14: But it's not all bad news. ZipRecruiter also found that more recent graduates are landing a job within 3 months of graduating. When it comes to hiring, healthcare leads the way in openings, followed by engineering, computer science, architecture and urban planning, and finance, according to ZipRecruiter. For Consumer Watch, I'm Jen Sullivan.
3: Dietary supplements are used to add nutrients to a person's diet. 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A National Institutes of Health study found supplement usage increased 11% from 2012 to 2023. But how do you know if you're taking too many? Mandy Gaither has more.
16: You can find them in stores and online. Supplements ranging from vitamins to minerals like calcium seem to be surging in popularity.
17: I think people are using more supplements nowadays.
16: Integrative medicine specialist Dr. Yu-Fang Lin with the Cleveland Clinic says people use supplements for a variety of reasons, including vitamin C when they're sick, omega-3 and ginger for inflammation, magnesium for sleep, collagen for anti-aging, and protein powder for fitness goals.
17: With the rise of social media and influencers pushing or advertising supplements, there's also increasing use because of those.
16: Lynn says a vitamin supplement may be okay for some, including those who have diet deficiencies, anyone with trouble absorbing or digesting food, those with a history of intestinal or stomach surgery, or if a person is low in vitamin D, especially in winter months.
17: However, excess supplements can be toxic to the body as well and can be a burden.
16: Supplements aren't regulated by the U.S. Food and Drug Administration, and Lynn says taking too many can take a toll on the body, especially the kidney and liver. Some can also interfere with medications. So before using a supplement, she says to consider whether it's safe and necessary. If you do take them, she says to monitor whether you're seeing benefits.
17: They need to be taken with the same consideration you would have when you're taking a medication.
16: For Health Minute, I'm Mandy Gaither.
3: 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Details next in your AccuWeather forecast. 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
1: Seems to be the theme this week as far as temperatures go. We are staying up in the 70s and 80s pretty much all week long. 70s out west, 80s for the east for most of the state. A little bit cooler in that southeast corner. And tonight dropping down into the 50s for the western half of Nebraska, 60s in the east. The only thing that isn't consistent is when and where and how intense these storms are going to be popping up over the next few days, as we're kind of in a stuck weather system. Out in the west coast, there's a huge storm system out there. East coast also has another one. They're kind of fighting with each other. That's kind of keeping things in a holding pattern here in Nebraska. So we'll see a few of those showers and storms in the south, central, and eastern portions of the state tonight. And again, they'll be on and off for the next few days. Nothing too intense, but this weekend there is a chance for some severe weather. We're talking hail and high winds. We'll get to that later on. On your Friday, we'll see temps in the 70s for pretty much the western two-thirds of Nebraska, 80s out west, and we will be seeing more showers and storms for, I would say, almost the entire eastern half of the state. Again, nothing severe yet, but get ready for that this Saturday and Sunday as some more moisture is coming up from the Gulf. The high aloft winds are going to be energizing things and providing fuel for those storms. That's coming up in your extended forecast.
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5: While the appreciation is there that fertilizer is in the news, some feel it's getting the wrong attention. 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
6: I think so. And listen, I always try and give a little bit of grace and I try and put myself in the shoes of the folks that are making the decision. And in this case, a year or two ago, politicians couldn't have told you what fertilizer was. They couldn't have told you what the market was. They are drinking from the fire hose right now. And unfortunately, I think that that learning is being skewed to a certain extent. There's been a lot of focus on potash. And again, like I said, I understand that we're highly reliant on imports, but we have the biggest manufacturer just north of the border. We're in good shape there. And potash has been one. It's been well supplied. It's been well valued. It's been well priced. I don't think we need to focus there. The second thing that we've been hearing this week out of Secretary Rollins is the increase in nitrogen production. She's absolutely right. We are increasing it, and they are doing what they can to streamline the approval processes. But one of them is an anhydrous facility in northwest U.S. up in Washington State. They don't apply a lot of anhydrous directly to the field in Washington State, Pacific Northwest, so it's not going to go to the farmer. The other one in the near the Gulf that's being discussed, again, a massive plant. It's an increase. But this is a blue ammonia facility. The tons have already been kind of earmarked, if you will, to go to Japan to offset the coal-fired plants. Part of it will go to Europe because, again, their production rates have been very low and they're green energy. They want everything clean. they will pay a premium for that product. So a lot of those tons we think will get exported over there. We don't think a lot of those tons will actually end up in the hands of the farmers. If we truly want to help the American farmer, number one, I think we need new competition because that's always a win for the farmer. And number two, urea is what we need. UAN would be nice, anhydrous would be nice, but urea is the one that we import the most of out of every major fertilizer product out there. And I've not heard that term used once in all of the communications out there.
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7: Welcome back to News Channel Nebraska. Let's take a look at some other top stories today. The first responders in Norfolk helping community members gain the skills and confidence needed to save lives during emergency situations. Community members in Norfolk got hands-on experience learning life-saving skills during a public safety event hosted by local first responders. The event focused on CPR training, stop the bleed techniques, and equipment demonstrations used inside ambulances. Norfolk firefighters and paramedics say a person's chance of survival drops by 10% every minute they're under cardiac arrest without CPR.
8: It's very important because you never know when the situation arises or you come upon somebody, whether it be a neighbor, a loved one, a random stranger, and you might be the reason that you saved their life.
7: Norfolk fire officials say 911 dispatchers also help guide callers through CPR instructions before EMS crews arrive on scene. The event also honored several members of the community for their service. Well, it's already billed as the top rodeo event in the state. Now they're beefing up the competition with 40 riders taking on four rounds of extreme bull riding action. Celebrating its 105th year, Nebraska's Big Rodeo, bringing the PRCA to its slate on Wednesday, July 22nd. Going on at the same time as the Cheyenne Frontier Days, this inaugural Division II event will be the only extreme bull stop scheduled for the Cornhusker State this year. Well, a new era of baseball beginning in central Nebraska last night. We'll take you there next in sports. You're watching News Channel Nebraska.

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1: You've been seeing over the past few days, you're loving this week because we're sort of stuck in a holding pattern weather-wise, as out the West Coast, there's a big storm system and it's fighting with another one over on the East Coast. And that's keeping us kind of stuck in, well, pretty good weather actually for the most part, 70s for the western half of the state, 80s for the east. The only downside to being stuck in that pattern is storms are a little more unpredictable and spotty. We don't have a steady flow coming up through as we normally do. So we'll see some tonight as we drop down into the 50s out west, 60s for the eastern half of the state. And tonight those storms will be in the south, central, and eastern portions of Nebraska. The good news is nothing severe quite yet, but there is a possibility for that this weekend. We'll have that for you in your extended forecast. Your Friday should be pretty fabulous for the most part. 70s for the eastern two-thirds of the state, 80s out west. Storms will be blanketing, for the most part, the eastern half of the state. Again, just thunder, lightning, a little bit of rain. Farmers are happy about that. Shouldn't see anything severe until the weekend, because coming up on Saturday, a lot of moisture from the south. And that's going to make things unstable, especially with some high winds aloft that are really going to strengthen and energize the possibility for those storms. As we look at your extended forecast, we'll be seeing that precipitation for the northeast through Saturday, things staying in the 70s and 80s. Rain returns on Tuesday. And as you can see with that little flash of lightning, there is a chance for some severe weather in the northeast this weekend. Southeast seeing plenty of that action too on Friday and Saturday, which once again is your best chance for those stronger storms. Back up into the 80s as we get through the rest of the weekend and into the new week, and rain returns on Wednesday. Central seeing more of the same with those storms Friday and Saturday. You have a chance for severe weather too. Keep it on NCM. We'll keep you alerted to that. And then back up into the 80s for the foreseeable future with precipitation returning on Wednesday. Northwest seeing a little less chance for those stronger storms, just some plain old rain on Friday. We love that for the farmers. And then cooling down just a bit on Saturday before it warms right back up. And then your rain returns on Wednesday and maybe even on Thursday. Southwest is seeing things a lot warmer than the rest of the state, but still a chance for some of those storms, maybe of the severe variety on Saturday. Again, it's not a strong chance, but it is a possibility. And things will be back up into the 90s for you by next Tuesday, and then we're all going to be getting wet by next Wednesday and Thursday as well. So once again, enjoy the temps in the 70s and 80s over the next several days, at least for about a week or so. Storms off and on for the next couple of nights, and chance for severe weather this weekend. Keep it right here on News Channel Nebraska.

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In sports, the newly formed Diamond Baseball League debuted in central Nebraska last night. The Hastings Sodbusters welcomed in the Grand Island Fighting Cranes in the league's season opener. The professional grade collegiate summer baseball league, comprised of six teams from Nebraska, Kansas, and Missouri, it's aimed at providing the community with affordable family entertainment while baseball players from all over the country get a stage to show off their skills. Last night, the first of 50 regular season games for each team in the season opener, the Fighting Cranes overcame a 7-run deficit to beat the Sodbusters 8-7. To college football, where the first three games of the 2026 season have an official start time for Big Red football. The Huskers will be one of the first games on Saturday, September 5th, at 11 a.m. kick against the University of Ohio. That game airing on FS1. Nebraska sticking with FS1 the following week when Bowling Green rolls into Memorial Stadium for a 6 p.m. start. Then on September 19th, it's North Dakota and Nebraska going a quarter past the 6 o'clock hour on BTN. Black Friday's designation also assigned for some morning football to go along with the Thanksgiving leftovers. CBS will carry the contest from Kinnick Stadium in Iowa City. Nebraska does have a second Friday game this year. They're playing November 6th at Illinois. That'll be a 7 p.m. start on Fox. Sticking with college football, two senators planning to introduce a bipartisan bill designed to break a congressional logjam that would regulate payments to players, limit them to one free transfer over their careers, and create a so-called Lane Kiffin rule to restrict coach movement during the season. Senators Ted Cruz and Maria Cantwell briefed the Associated Press on details of the bill they crafted in hopes that it could get the 60 votes needed to clear the Senate. They're trying to overcome more than a year of inaction in Congress, which is looking to enshrine rules created by a lawsuit settlement that allowed players to be paid. And Sebastian Aho, Jordan Stahl, and Logan Stankoven all scored in a 2-minute, 47-second span late in the first period as the Carolina Hurricanes moved within a victory of the Stanley Cup Final, beating the Montreal Canadiens 4-0 last night. Frederick Anderson made 18 saves for his third shutout in 12 postseason games this year, helping the Hurricanes take a 3-1 lead in the Eastern Conference Final. Game 5 is tomorrow night in North Carolina. The series winner will face the Vegas Golden Knights. And that's sports for your Thursday. Stick around. We got more news and weather on the way. Thanks for joining us. Have a great day. This is News Channel Nebraska.

0: Well, hello there. It is Thursday, May 28th, and you're watching News Channel Nebraska. My name is Eric McKay. Thanks for joining us. Hope your day's going well so far. Coming up for you this hour, Nebraska's Attorney General once again targeting marijuana, this time taking the rare move of suing the Trump administration. Details on the way. And federal authorities giving the go-ahead to that Union Pacific Norfolk Southern merger. Don't expect the new company to form right away. We'll tell you why and have much more coming up. But first, some steady temperatures to end the month of May. Michael J. Anthony has the details now in your AccuWeather forecast.
1: The weather is kind of stuck over the next few days as there's a huge storm system out in the western U.S. fighting with another one over on the east coast. It does mean we're stuck with nice temperatures for the next several days, so we got that going for us. 70s for most of the western half of Nebraska, 80s for the east, and tonight dropping down into the 50s out west, 60s for the eastern part of the state. With that stuck weather pattern, it means things are a little more unpredictable as far as storm systems that move through. They're spotty, they're here and there. Tonight they're going to be down in the south, central, and eastern portions of the state. Nothing of the severe variety yet, but there is a possibility for that this weekend. More warm temps to round out the week. 70s for pretty much the eastern two-thirds of Nebraska, 80s out in the panhandle. More of those storms blanketing pretty much, again, the eastern half of the state. More coming this weekend and could be severe. We'll have that for you in your extended forecast straight ahead on NCN.
0: We'll have your full forecast coming up later this hour. First, though, let's take a look at our top headlines today. Nebraska's Attorney General once again targeting marijuana, this time taking the rare move of suing the Trump administration. AG Mike Hilger is one of three attorneys general suing to stop President Trump's reclassification of marijuana from a Schedule 1 to a Schedule 3 drug. That would put marijuana on the same playing field legally as Tylenol and codeine. The lawsuit was filed in the U.S. Court of Appeals in D.C. and argues the Trump administration circumvented its regular rulemaking process. The AG specifically take issue with the skipping of the typical public comment period. They also argue the move may be a violation of a 1967 International Narcotics Treaty. This as Hilgers is also fighting the legality of two medical cannabis laws Nebraska voters overwhelmingly approved in 2024. Nearly all states have approved some form of the drug. Residents in a Norfolk neighborhood forced from their homes early today after a vehicle struck a house's natural gas line. Norfolk fire officials say the accident happened about 2:45 this morning, just a couple of blocks east of Norfolk Junior High School. Authorities say a vehicle had crashed into a home, completely breaking the gas meter. Fire officials say natural gas was flowing directly into the structure that forced them to evacuate nearby residences. The leak was sealed. Folks were allowed back into their homes after about an hour and a half. No word on the condition of the driver. Federal authorities are giving the go-ahead to the Union Pacific Norfolk Southern merger, but don't expect the new company to form just yet. In a 42-page decision published today, the Surface Transportation Board unanimously accepted the revised merger between the two railroad giants, but they're delaying the proceedings for now. Board members said they need more information from the companies before they allow the merger to officially proceed. Federal regulators say there are still several parts of the application they say are unclear or underdeveloped. The two companies have until July 27th to submit additional information. If the merger becomes official, it would create the U.S.'s first transcontinental railroad and would bear Union Pacific's name. The merged network would cover over 50,000 miles worth of railway across 43 states. Crop scientists are researching heat-resistant plants in response to an extreme drought that's gripping the majority of Nebraska. Sorghum has been used in other countries and in the U.S. during past droughts. Nebraska farmers already produce over 17 million bushels of the crop annually, fifth highest among U.S. states. Meanwhile, the U.S. Drought Monitor's interactive map shows most of Nebraska in the red, the most dangerous conditions. Crop scientists say sorghum genetically closely related to corn and can help alleviate the threat.
2: but it is very drought resilient. It's also very heat resilient and doesn't need as much inputs, such as nitrogen-based fertilizers, things like that.
0: Evelyn says sorghum faces an uphill challenge because farmers tend to forget about the possibility of drought when there are normal rainfall patterns. She argues the U.S. not immune to food insecurity in the future if extreme weather events persist.
2: Even 50 years, 80 years from now, I mean, it's going to look a lot different if we don't figure out now how to breed more sustainable crops that can thrive with much less water, much less inputs, then we're going to be in a bad situation.
0: One challenge with sorghum in Nebraska: reduced yields. Sorghum yields are between 10 and 20%

0: lower than corn with average precipitation. But when fields receive 21 inches or moisture or less per year, sorghum actually out-yields corn. More news next. 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
0: A judge declined to intervene with President Donald Trump's executive order injecting Homeland Security and the U.S. Postal Service into election administration. Trump's order back in March involved compiling data to vet voter rolls for non-citizens and providing the USPS with a list of eligible mail-in voters. The judge ruled potential harms argued by the challengers were too speculative at this point, allowing the executive order to move forward. The decision is a setback for voter advocacy groups who argue Congress hasn't passed any laws that give Trump the authority to carry out these directives. A separate case challenging Trump's order is still moving forward in Massachusetts. Nebraska snowplow drivers traded snow for sunshine. Crews from across the state gathered for the annual NDOT Snowplow Rodeo. Peter Rice has more.
3: Despite temperatures reaching the 80s and 90s on Wednesday, Nebraska snowplow operators were already thinking about winter weather. The Nebraska Department of Transportation hosting its annual snowplow rodeo at the Nebraska Safety Center driving range in Kearney, where teams from across the state completed obstacle courses, written tests, and vehicle inspections. Officials say the event helps operators sharpen their skills they rely on during dangerous winter storms.
4: Yeah, our plow drivers in the wintertime, you know, they're the front line. They are what gets people to school, home from school, to work, wherever they have to go. It's much more than just driving up down the road with a plow down. Our trucks are sophisticated, getting more and more sophisticated. We put out different winter chemicals. They have to learn how to do that. And then they just have to learn how to maneuver these trucks around traffic.
3: Drivers maneuvered their massive plows through tight turns, simulated parked cars, and narrow backing exercises designed to mirror real conditions crews face during snowstorms. Operators say the competition also gives them a chance to learn from crews across the state.
5: You can't drive too fast, but you gotta go kind of fast. You gotta really actually study for the test, CDL test. And then the walk around is why my partner is a mechanic. That helps a lot.
3: Drivers say that the competition is also about safety, both for operators and for drivers sharing the road during winter weather. NDOT officials are asking drivers to slow down, give plows room to work, and avoid unnecessary travel during major storms. The top teams from Wednesday's competition will advance to the National Snowplow Competition later this year in Colorado. In Kearney, Peter Rice, News Channel Nebraska.
0: The temperature is sticking in the upper 80s for much of the state. Details on the way in your AccuWeather forecast. 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
1: What is Nebraska? Nebraska is 529 towns. It is 147 cities. It is 382 villages. It is 2 time zones and 3 area codes. It is Cook and Gurley, Palisade and Osmond, Wymore, Sydney, and everywhere in between. Nebraska is what we do. News Channel Nebraska. 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
0: Consistency seems to be the theme this week as far as temperatures go. We're staying up in the 70s and 80s pretty much all week long. 70s out west, 80s for the east for most of the state. A little bit cooler in that southeast corner. And tonight dropping down into the 50s for the western half of Nebraska, 60s in the east. The only thing that isn't consistent is when and where and how intense these storms are going to be popping up over the next few days. As we're kind of in a stuck weather system out in the west coast, there's a huge storm system out there. East coast also has another one. They're kind of fighting with each other. That's kind of keeping things in a holding pattern here in Nebraska. So we'll see a few of those showers and storms in the south, central, and eastern portions of the state tonight. And again, they'll be on and off for the next few days. Nothing too intense, but this weekend there is a chance for some severe weather. We're talking hail and high winds. We'll get to that later on. On your Friday, we'll see temps in the 70s for pretty much the western two-thirds of Nebraska, 80s out west, and we will be seeing more showers and storms for, I would say, almost the entire eastern half of the state. Again, nothing severe yet, but get ready for that this Saturday and Sunday as some more moisture is coming up from the Gulf. The high aloft winds are going to be energizing things and providing fuel for those storms. That's coming up in your extended forecast.

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5: Sunshine, although we're seeing a little bit peek out on the Wayne Sky Cam there, but it's going to be cloudy. A lot of cloud cover in Nebraska over the next few days. Really, as we get prepared for some rain to move into the state, some's already move in southern Nebraska earlier today. We're expecting things to start to get maybe a little severe by the weekend. Nothing today. This is tomorrow, though. You see a level one risk for severe weather out in the panhandle. That's the lowest risk for severe weather. But as you can see, a general thunderstorm risk exists for basically three quarters of the state. As we move into Saturday, we're expecting a stormy Saturday for pretty much everybody. But in the Sand Hills and the Panhandle, that's where you've got the best chance to see severe weather to start the weekend. That level two risk there running in central and western Nebraska. So something to keep an eye on, the potential for some heavy hail, some high straight line winds, maybe even a tornado or two. All of this brings rain with it, which is good news. As we get through Saturday, this is the three-day forecast for precipitation. Not exactly a soaker coming to the state, but a half inch or so in parts of southern and southeastern Nebraska. But what's really starting to move upward is the seven-day precipitation outlook. We're looking at rain off and on really for the next week or so, and that could bring 2 inches plus to much of the state. Parts of the Sand Hills, northeast Nebraska, southern Nebraska as well. Some parts of the state that are really, really starved for moisture are going to be getting some over the next 7 days. As you look at the drought monitor map, you can see the areas that need it the most. Probably not getting the heaviest rain, but certainly helpful amounts. The extreme drought out there in western Nebraska and down in southwest Nebraska as well. Southeast Nebraska, really the only part of the state that's not at least abnormally dry right now. And if you look at the historical data, you have to go back to 2020 to find a time when there was no part of Nebraska that was at least in the moderate drought. And you have to go back into 2019 for the last time that there wasn't any part of the state that was at least abnormally dry. This is an extended spell of dry weather, in some cases going back 5-6 years, that we're trying to get out of. So hopefully the rain that we're getting over the next week will help at least a little bit. On this May the 28th, let's take a look back at this date in history. It was on this date in 1961 that the human rights organization Amnesty International was founded. It was founded by a British lawyer, Peter Benenson. He wrote a letter called The Appeal for Amnesty 1961. In it, he called for the release of two Portuguese students who were arrested while advocating for freedom. Since its founding in 1961, Amnesty International has freed thousands of individuals fighting for freedom in their home countries. On this date in 1934, the Dion quintuplets were born in Ontario. They were the first quints known to survive through infancy. They were huge celebrities in Canada and really all over the world. Unfortunately,

0: A $4 million settlement from the Canadian government for their treatment. The last of the Dion quintuplets just passed away last December at the age of 91. And on this date in 1957, baseball moved to the West Coast, or at least the idea was formed. Baseball owners approved the Giants and Dodgers' plans to move. The New York Giants would move to San Francisco. The Brooklyn Dodgers would move to L.A. So New York, in 1958, went from three teams to just one. The Yankees, they would get the Mets in 1962. But the Dodgers and Giants moving out west, they were on a bit of an island for a while. In the 1958 season, the closest team to them in the National League, the St. Louis Cardinals, they had a lot of travel on their schedule. In fact, the Kansas City A's in the American League had been the westernmost team in baseball prior to the move. Now you got teams all over the West Coast, up and down the coast, and in Colorado and Texas, baseball's westward expansion officially began on this date in 1957. More news and weather coming your way next. Thank you so much for joining us. Have a great day. This is News Channel Nebraska.
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9: Well, if you like what you've been seeing over the past few days, you're loving this week because we're sort of stuck in a holding pattern weather-wise, as out the West Coast, there's a big storm system and it's fighting with another one over on the East Coast. And that's keeping us kind of stuck in, well, pretty good weather actually for the most part, 70s for the western half of the state, 80s for the east. The only downside to being stuck in that pattern is storms are a little more unpredictable and spotty. We don't have a steady flow coming up through as we normally do. So we'll see some tonight as we drop down into the 50s, out west 60s for the eastern half of the state. And tonight those storms will be in the south central and eastern portions of Nebraska. The good news is nothing severe quite yet, but there is a possibility for that this weekend. We'll have that for you in your extended forecast. Your Friday should be pretty fabulous for the most part. 70s for the eastern two-thirds of the state, 80s out west. Storms will be blanketing, for the most part, the eastern half of the state. Again, just thunder, lightning, a little bit of rain. Farmers are happy about that. Shouldn't see anything severe until the weekend, because coming up on Saturday, a lot of moisture from the south, and that's going to make things unstable, especially with some high winds.

0: aloft that are really going to strengthen and energize the possibility for those storms. As we look at your extended forecast, we'll be seeing that precipitation for the Northeast through Saturday, things staying in the 70s and 80s. Rain returns on Tuesday. And as you can see with that little flash of lightning, there is a chance for some severe weather in the Northeast this weekend. Southeast seeing plenty of that action too on Friday and Saturday, which once again is your best chance for those stronger storms. Back up into the 80s as we get through the rest of the weekend and into the new week, and rain returns on Wednesday. Central seeing more of the same with those storms Friday and Saturday. You have a chance for severe weather too. Keep it on NCM. We'll keep you alerted to that. And then back up into the 80s for the foreseeable future with precipitation returning on Wednesday. Northwest seeing a little less chance for those stronger storms, just some plain old rain on Friday. We love that for the farmers. And then cooling down just a bit on Saturday before it warms right back up. And then your rain returns on Wednesday and maybe even on Thursday. Southwest is seeing things a lot warmer than the rest of the state, but still a chance for some of those storms, maybe of the severe variety on Saturday. Again, it's not a strong chance, but it is a possibility. And things will be back up into the 90s for you by next Tuesday, and then we're all going to be getting wet by next Wednesday and Thursday as well. So once again, enjoy the temps in the 70s and 80s over the next several days, at least for about a week or so. Storms off and on for the next couple of nights, and chance for severe weather this weekend. 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
1: City leaders in central Nebraska continue to review how future data centers could impact the community amid growing concern from residents. Peter Rice has more from Kearney.
2: An online petition started by Kearney resident Josh Lilliman has grown in popularity in recent weeks, leading him to speak out against the future data center in a recent city council meeting. He raised concerns about noise, utility costs, and long-term impacts tied to the proposed Sequitur Edge facility planned for Kearney's Tech One Nebraska Crossing Industrial Park.
3: The deal Kearney sets as a template now will shape what shows up next. The issue I would like to specifically address is whether or not our code is ready for this burgeoning industry that has been supercharged by federal endorsement. Right now, I don't believe it is. This is exactly the kind of gap that data centers prey upon. They're heavily incentivized to take full advantage of jurisdictions that haven't updated their codes for this kind of use.
2: He asked the city to adopt stricter noise standards and require future operators to cover infrastructure costs linked to utilities and transmission upgrades. Council members responded by saying conversations about future regulations are already underway. And leaders also emphasized the current proposal will still need additional approvals before construction could begin.
4: There's a reason why it's been out there since 2009, and the right project hasn't fit in out there. It's not been the right project, and we're not going to do that. We're not going to change the identity of Kearney for a quick buck or anything buck, and I think that that's one of the things I think people need to keep in mind.
2: City leaders say discussions surrounding data center regulations will continue as the technology and industry evolve. From Kearney, Peter Rice, News Channel Nebraska.
1: Four towns are in the running for a possible small modular reactor power plant. Jake Bartecki takes us to one of those towns to discuss the possibility with city officials.
5: In several years, more power could be coming to Beatrice. The Southeast Nebraska town was one of four selected Nebraska communities for a possible future power plant site powered by the Nebraska Public Power District. Now, city officials are sharing their thoughts and reactions and laying out the next steps through the process.
6: I mean, anytime you have a number of sites that are in the running for any type of economic development opportunity, being fourth, you know, top four is a great place to be.
7: Again, I think it's an opportunity to bring additional resources here to the county. I think it also gives us an opportunity to continue to build out the economic hub that we have here with infrastructure.
8: Beatrice is joined by Sutherland, Brownville, and Norfolk as other potential sites. Sites were scored heavily on five key categories, those being energy and cost, health and safety, ecological impact, socioeconomics, and local water availability. Beatrice Mayor Bob Morgan supports the potential project, citing the economic benefits it could provide the city.
6: A nuclear module type of power plant is going to bring in employers and employees. Mm-hmm. And so there's an economic gain for

0: the city of Beatrice and an economic gain for the Gage County. And so when you think about that, that's a win-win.
1: City Administrator Tobias Templemeyer says he has heard some concerns, but emphasizes that things have changed in the ways of nuclear energy.
2: I heard the same concerns that you're hearing, right? A lot of water usage. What is it, nuclear? So what happens if a nuclear issue comes up? And I think people need to understand it's a different technology than what we saw back in the 70s and 80s get built out. Mm-hmm. I think also understand that there are a lot of government regulations, and even MPPD has said they're 10 years away from having something built.
1: It's a long road until the project comes to fruition, one that begins with NPPD having conversations with the federal government about possible sites and planning.
2: I think the application itself will take them, I can't imagine less than a year to get that done, and several million dollars to put those applications together. But it's a long road in front of us, and we'll all continue to just work together.
1: In Beatrice, Jake Bartecki, News Channel, Nebraska.
3: Nebraska baseball beginning their final preparations as they get set to host an NCAA regional this weekend. Jake Bartecki has more from Haymarket Park.
4: Well, happy Thursday, everybody, from Haymarket Park in Lincoln. Ole Miss on the field now for their 75-minute practice session. The Huskers just got done with theirs, just got done with their press conference. Everybody expects a phenomenal weekend, an unforgettable weekend here as the Huskers host their first regional since 2008. Nebraska will take on South Dakota State, a team that has quite a few Nebraska players on their roster. The state very well represented this weekend for the Lincoln Regional. Nebraska had their 75-minute practice session, batting practice. They had bullpen sessions. They did a lot of different stretching and different workouts. And they went to the podium, which we will have lots of coverage on coming up here in just a little bit on NCN.
3: A desperate rescue effort underway to rescue seven villagers trapped in a cave system. The latest next. But first, your AccuWeather forecast.
5: The weather is kind of stuck over the next few days as there's a huge storm system out in the western U.S. fighting with another one over on the east coast. It does mean we're stuck with nice temperatures for the next several days, so we got that going for us. 70s for most of the western half of Nebraska, 80s for the east, and tonight dropping down into the 50s out west, 60s for the eastern part of the state. With that stuck weather pattern, it means things are a little more unpredictable as far as storm systems that move through. They're spotty, they're here and there. Tonight they're going to be down in the south, central, and eastern portions of the state. Nothing of the severe variety yet, but there is a possibility for that this weekend. More warm temps to round out the week. 70s for pretty much the eastern two-thirds of Nebraska, 80s out in the panhandle. More of those storms blanketing pretty much, again, the eastern half of the state. More coming this weekend could be severe. We'll have that for you in your extended forecast straight ahead on NCN.
3: A rescue effort underway in Laos to rescue seven villagers trapped in a cave system. It's believed they became trapped after flooding sealed off the exits. Reed Binion has more.
6: Rescuers on Wednesday located five of the seven villagers trapped in a flooded cave in the landlocked Southeast Asian nation of Laos. They were found alive.
7: So next five, I take them one by one.
6: Getting those individuals out is the next phase, which rescuers said they hoped to begin Thursday, while continuing the search for two more people still missing. The villagers entered the cave more than a week ago in search of gold, but heavy rain triggered flash flooding, which blocked the exit. Specialist cave divers were brought in for the harrowing mission of locating and extracting the villagers.
8: There's no maps of this place. Diving is so difficult with restrictions where you can't move, turn around, or do, and the visibility is zero.
6: Rescuers encountering toxic hydrogen sulfide gas and issues deploying a pump into the cave to supply fresh air. Support teams working to pump as much water out of the cave system as possible to help speed up the rescue and perhaps lower water levels enough to allow the survivors to crawl out themselves if it's safer than extraction. The five survivors located Wednesday were found atop the highest non-submerged area they could find, a chamber deep underground.
8: There's a terminal chamber. It has an elevated dry section. It's quite high, so there's gas to breathe for a few days at least.
6: I'm Reed Binion reporting.
3: The death toll expected to rise following a chemical implosion at a paper and packaging facility in Washington State. Now, authorities are reporting the blast has claimed the lives of at least two people. Nine others are unaccounted for, and presumed dead, 8 others hospitalized. Sherelle Hubbard has details on the tragedy.
9: Rescue efforts have ended. Now first responders say they've shifted into recovery mode after a chemical tank rupture in Washington state.
10: We're bracing ourselves for this being the deadliest industrial tragedy in modern Washington state history.
9: The Nippon Dynawave Packaging Company facility is in Longview, about 130 miles south of Seattle. Tuesday morning, it became the site of a fatal implosion after a 900,000-gallon tank containing a chemical mixture used in the papermaking process ruptured. The blast killing some and chemically burning others.
11: First responders, emergency workers, and nurses saw unthinkable horrors.
9: Officials have not released any names of those killed, injured, or missing in Tuesday's incident, but one daughter identified her father, Gilbert Bernal, as one of the deceased, saying he was a beloved father and a one-of-a-kind grandfather.
12: Gilbert was always willing to help anybody.
9: Recovery efforts were halted Tuesday evening due to safety concerns about the unstable tank. Authorities said it was stable Wednesday, clearing the way for operations to continue.
13: Slow, methodical, and deliberate. The priority is ensuring responder safety while treating every victim with the greatest dignity, care, and respect.
9: Authorities did not say they expected to find any more survivors. I'm Sherelle Hubbard reporting.
3: A Hastings man getting decades behind bars for his role in the sexual assault of a minor. Now, this is a man also associated with the murder of a couple out of Polk County. Matthew Licklider sentenced to 35 to 40 years in prison for assaulting a 14-year-old girl in May of last year. Licklider pleaded no contest to sexual assault of a child. Upon his release, he'll have to register as a sex offender for 25 years. Now, Licklider already facing 3 counts related to the murder of Roberto Tanner, Hannah Neville, and their unborn baby. They were found in rural Saunders County earlier this year. The college class of 2026 faces a tough job market. The unemployment rate for recent college graduates higher than the national average, and fewer companies are hiring entry-level jobs. Jen Sullivan breaks down the numbers and has details on which industries are hiring.
14: Graduating college is a major milestone, setting students up for success as they enter the real world. But many are struggling to find a job.
15: They've spent the last 4 years learning how to get that first job. Something seems to have broken down here now.
14: Derek Thompson is the host of the Plain English podcast, which explores issues around technology, the economy, and culture. The March unemployment rate among young college graduates ages 22 to 27 was 5.6%. That's 33% higher than the unemployment rate among all workers, according to the New York Federal Reserve.
15: For the first time on record, young college graduates now have a higher unemployment rate than the general population.
14: Thompson says the decline in graduate employment began in 2022, which is also the year ChatGPT was released. But he says there are factors other than AI contributing to these low numbers.
15: What you've seen since 2022 is that the overall hiring rate in this country has gone down, down, down.
14: Recent data from hiring site ZipRecruiter found the number of entry-level job openings has decreased in the last 3 years. Yet the demand for entry-level jobs remains high, which means there's more competition to land one of those openings.
15: It's kind of like the economy is a full house, right? Young people can't come in to the house, like the doors are locked, but everyone in the house, everyone who's older than 25, 30, they overwhelmingly have a job.
14: But it's not all bad news. ZipRecruiter also found that more recent graduates are landing a job within 3 months of graduating. When it comes to hiring, healthcare leads the way in openings, followed by engineering, computer science, architecture and urban planning, and finance, according to ZipRecruiter. For Consumer Watch, I'm Jen Sullivan.
3: Dietary supplements are used to add nutrients to a person's diet. Taking these pills, powders, or liquids continues to gain popularity. A National Institutes of Health study found supplement usage increased 11% from 2012 to 2023. But how do you know if you're taking too many? Mandy Gaither has more.
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0: magnesium seem to be surging in popularity.
1: I think people are using more supplements nowadays.
0: Integrative medicine specialist Dr. Yufeng Lin with the Cleveland Clinic says people use supplements for a variety of reasons, including vitamin C when they're sick, omega-3 and ginger for inflammation, magnesium for sleep, collagen for anti-aging, and protein powder for fitness goals.
1: With the rise of social media and influencers pushing or advertising supplements, there's also increasing use because of those.
0: Lynn says a vitamin supplement may be okay for some, including those who have diet deficiencies, anyone with trouble absorbing or digesting food, those with a history of intestinal or stomach surgery, or if a person is low in vitamin D, especially in winter months.
1: However, excess supplements can be toxic to the body as well and can be a burden.
0: Supplements aren't regulated by the U.S. Food and Drug Administration, and Lynn says taking too many can take a toll on the body, especially the kidney and liver. Some can also interfere with medications. So before using a supplement, she says to consider whether it's safe and necessary. If you do take them, she says to monitor whether you're seeing benefits.
1: They need to be taken with the same consideration you would have when you're taking a medication.
0: For Health Minute, I'm Mandy Gaither.
2: We might see some rain moving into the state over the next couple of days. Details next in your AccuWeather forecast. 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

0: Scott McCreary at the Lincoln County Fair, North Platte, Nebraska, Friday, July 24th.
1: Seems to be the theme this week as far as temperatures go. We're staying up in the 70s and 80s pretty much all week long. 70s out west, 80s for the east for most of the state. A little bit cooler in that southeast corner. And tonight dropping down into the 50s for the western half of Nebraska, 60s in the east. The only thing that isn't consistent is when and where and how intense these storms are going to be popping up over the next few days, as we're kind of in a stuck weather system. Out in the west coast, there's a huge storm system out there. East coast also has another one. They're kind of fighting with each other. That's kind of keeping things in a holding pattern here in Nebraska. So we'll see a few of those showers and storms in the south, central, and eastern portions of the state tonight. And again, they'll be on and off for the next few days. Nothing too intense, but this weekend there is a chance for some severe weather. We're talking hail and high winds. We'll get to that later on. On your Friday, we'll see temps in the 70s for pretty much the western two-thirds of Nebraska, 80s out west, and we will be seeing more showers and storms for, I would say, almost the entire eastern half of the state. Again, nothing severe yet, but get ready for that this Saturday and Sunday as some more moisture is coming up from the Gulf. The high aloft winds are going to be energizing things and providing fuel for those storms. That's coming up in your extended forecast.

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5: While the appreciation is there that fertilizer is in the news, some feel it's getting the wrong attention. 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
6: I think so. And listen, I always try and give a little bit of grace, and I try and put myself in the shoes of the folks that are making the decision. And in this case, a year or two ago, politicians couldn't have told you what fertilizer was. They couldn't have told you what the market was. They are drinking from the fire hose right now. And unfortunately, I think that that learning is being skewed to a certain extent. There's been a lot of focus on potash. And again, like I said, I understand that we're highly reliant on imports, but we have the biggest manufacturer just north of the border. We're in good shape there. And potash has been one, it's been well supplied, it's been well valued, it's been well priced. I don't think we need to focus there. The second thing that we've been hearing this week out of Secretary Rollins is the increase in nitrogen production. She's absolutely right. We are increasing it, and they are doing what they can to streamline the approval processes. But one of them is an anhydrous facility in northwest U.S. up in Washington State. They don't apply a lot of anhydrous directly to the field in Washington State, Pacific Northwest, so it's not going to go to the farmer. The other one in the near the Gulf that's being discussed, again, a massive plant. It's an increase, but this is a blue ammonia facility. The tons have already been kind of earmarked, if you will, to go to Japan to offset the coal-fired plants. Part of it will go to Europe because, again, their production rates have been very low and they're green energy. They want everything clean. They will pay a premium for that product, so a lot of those tons we think will get exported over there. We don't think a lot of those tons will actually end up in the hands of the farmers. If we truly want to help the American farmer, number one, I think we need new competition because that's always a win for the farmer. And number two, urea is what we need. UAN would be nice. Anhydrous would be nice. But urea is the one that we import the most of out of every major fertilizer product out there. And I've not heard that term used once in all of the communications out there.
5: I'm Susan Littlefield.
7: Welcome back to News Channel Nebraska. Let's take a look at some other top stories today. A first responders in Norfolk helping community members gain the skills and confidence needed to save lives during emergency situations. Community members in Norfolk got hands-on experience learning life-saving skills during a public safety event hosted by local first responders. The event focused on CPR training, stop the bleed techniques, and equipment demonstrations used inside ambulances. Norfolk firefighters and paramedics say a person's chance of survival drops by 10% every minute they're under cardiac arrest without CPR.
8: It's very important because you never know when the situation arises or you come upon somebody, whether it be a neighbor, a loved one, a random stranger, and you might be the reason that you saved their life.
7: Norfolk fire officials say 911 dispatchers also help guide callers through CPR instructions before EMS crews arrive on scene. The event also honored several members of the community for their service. Well, it's already billed as the top rodeo event in the state. Now they're beefing up the competition with 40 riders taking on four rounds of extreme bull riding action. Celebrating its 105th year, Nebraska's Big Rodeo, bringing the PRCA to its slate on Wednesday, July 22nd, going on at the same time as the Cheyenne Frontier Days. This inaugural Division II event will be the only extreme bull stop scheduled for the Cornhusker State this year. Well, a new era of baseball beginning in central Nebraska last night. We'll take you there next in sports. You're watching News Channel Nebraska.
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10: You've been seeing over the past few days, you're loving this week because we're sort of stuck in a holding pattern weather-wise, as out the west coast, there's a big storm system and it's fighting with another one over on the east coast, and that's keeping us kind of stuck in, well, pretty good weather actually for the most part, 70s, for the

0: western half of the state, 80s for the east. The only downside to being stuck in that pattern is storms are a little more unpredictable and spotty. We don't have a steady flow coming up through as we normally do. So we'll see some tonight as we drop down into the 50s, out west 60s for the eastern half of the state. And tonight those storms will be in the south central and eastern portions of Nebraska. The good news is nothing severe quite yet, but there is a possibility for that this weekend. We'll have that for you in your extended forecast. Your Friday should be pretty fabulous for the most part. 70s for the eastern two-thirds of the state, 80s out west. Storms will be blanketing, for the most part, the eastern half of the state. Again, just thunder, lightning, a little bit of rain. Farmers are happy about that. Shouldn't see anything severe until the weekend, because coming up on Saturday, a lot of moisture from the south, and that's going to make things unstable, especially with some high winds aloft that are really going to strengthen and energize the possibility for those storms. As we look at your extended forecast, we'll be seeing that precipitation for the northeast through Saturday, things staying in the 70s and 80s. Rain returns on Tuesday, and as you can see with that little flash of lightning, there is a chance for some severe weather in the northeast this weekend. Southeast seeing plenty of that action too on Friday and Saturday, which once again is your best chance for those stronger storms. Back up into the 80s as we get through the rest of the weekend and into the new week, and rain returns on Wednesday. Central seeing more of the same with those storms Friday and Saturday. You have a chance for severe weather too. Keep it on NCM. We'll keep you alerted to that. And then back up into the 80s for the foreseeable future with precipitation returning on Wednesday. Northwest seeing a little less chance for those stronger storms, just some plain old rain on Friday. We love that for the farmers. And then cooling down just a bit on Saturday before it warms right back up. And then your rain returns on Wednesday and maybe even on Thursday. Southwest is seeing things a lot warmer than the rest of the state, but still a chance for some of those storms, maybe of the severe variety on Saturday. Again, it's not a strong chance, but it is a possibility. And things will be back up into the 90s for you by next Tuesday. And then we're all going to be getting wet by next Wednesday and Thursday as well. So once again, enjoy the temps in the 70s and 80s over the next several days, at least for about a week or so. Storms off and on for the next couple of nights, and chance for severe weather this weekend. Keep it right here on News Channel Nebraska.
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0: In sports, the newly formed Diamond Baseball League debuted in central Nebraska last night. The Hastings Sodbusters welcomed in the Grand Island Fighting Cranes in the league's season opener. The professional grade collegiate summer baseball league, comprised of six teams from Nebraska, Kansas, and Missouri, it's aimed at providing the community with affordable family entertainment while baseball players from all over the country get a stage to show off their skills. Last night, the first of 50 regular season games for each team in the season opener, the Fighting Cranes overcame a seven-run deficit to beat the Sodbusters 8-7. To college football, where the first three games of the 2026 season have an official start time for Big Red football. The Huskers will be one of the first games on Saturday, September 5th, an 11 a.m. kick against the University of Ohio. That game airing on FS1. Nebraska sticking with FS1 the following week when Bowling Green rolls into Memorial Stadium for a 6 p.m. start. Then on September 19th, it's North Dakota and Nebraska going a quarter past the 6 o'clock hour on BTN. Black Friday's designation also assigned for some morning football to go along with the Thanksgiving leftovers. CBS will carry the contest from Kinnick Stadium in Iowa City. Nebraska does have a second Friday game this year. They're playing November 6th at Illinois. That'll be a 7 p.m. start on Fox. Sticking with college football, two senators planning to introduce a bipartisan bill designed to break a congressional logjam that would regulate payments to players, limit them to one free transfer over their careers, and create a so-called Lane Kiffin rule to restrict coach movement during the season. Senators Ted Cruz and Maria Cantwell briefed the Associated Press on details of the bill they crafted in hopes that it could get the 60 votes needed to clear the Senate. They're trying to overcome more than a year of inaction in Congress, which is looking to enshrine rules created by a lawsuit settlement that allowed players to be paid. And Sebastian Aho, Jordan Stahl, and Logan Stankoven all scored in a 2-minute, 47-second span late in the first period as the Carolina Hurricanes moved within a victory of the Stanley Cup Final, beating the Montreal Canadiens 4-0 last night. Frederick Anderson made 18 saves for his third shutout in 12 postseason games this year, helping the Hurricanes take a 3-1 lead in the Eastern Conference Final. Game 5 is tomorrow night in North Carolina. The series winner will face the Vegas Golden Knights. And that's sports for your Thursday. Stick around. We got more news and weather on the way. Thanks for joining us. Have a great day. This is News Channel Nebraska. Well, hello there. It is Thursday, May 28th, and you're watching News Channel Nebraska. My name's Eric McKay. Thanks for joining us. Hope your day's going well so far. Coming up for you this hour, Nebraska's Attorney General once again targeting marijuana, this time taking the rare move of suing the Trump administration. Details on the way. And federal authorities giving the go-ahead to that Union Pacific Norfolk Southern merger. Don't expect the new company to form right away. We'll tell you why and have much more coming up. But first, some steady temperatures to end the month of May. Michael J. Anthony has the details now in your AccuWeather forecast.
1: The weather is kind of stuck over the next few days as there's a huge storm system out in the western U.S. fighting with another one over on the east coast. It does mean we're stuck with nice temperatures for the next several days, so we got that going for us. 70s for most of the western half of Nebraska, 80s for the east, and tonight dropping down into the 50s out west, 60s for the eastern part of the state. With that stuck weather pattern, it means things are a little more unpredictable as far as storm systems that move through. They're spotty, they're here and there. Tonight they're going to be down in the south, central, and eastern portions of the state. Nothing

0: nothing of the severe variety yet, but there is a possibility for that this weekend. More warm temps to round out the week. 70s for pretty much the eastern two-thirds of Nebraska, 80s out in the panhandle. More of those storms blanketing pretty much, again, the eastern half of the state. More coming this weekend and could be severe. We'll have that for you in your extended forecast straight ahead on NCN.
1: We'll have your full forecast coming up later this hour. First, though, let's take a look at our top headlines today. Nebraska's Attorney General once again targeting marijuana, this time taking the rare move of suing the Trump administration. AG Mike Hilger is one of three attorneys general suing to stop President Trump's reclassification of marijuana from a Schedule 1 to a Schedule 3 drug. That would put marijuana on the same playing field legally as Tylenol and codeine. The lawsuit was filed in the U.S. Court of Appeals in D.C. and argues the Trump administration circumvented its regular rulemaking process. The AG specifically take issue with the skipping of the typical public comment period. They also argue the move may be a violation of a 1967 International Narcotics Treaty. This as Hilgers is also fighting the legality of two medical cannabis laws Nebraska voters overwhelmingly approved in 2024. Nearly all states have approved some form of the drug. Residents in a Norfolk neighborhood forced from their homes early today after a vehicle struck a house's natural gas line. Norfolk fire officials say the accident happened about 2:45 this morning, just a couple of blocks east of Norfolk Junior High School. Authorities say a vehicle had crashed into a home, completely breaking the gas meter. Fire officials say natural gas was flowing directly into the structure that forced them to evacuate nearby residences. The leak was sealed. Folks were allowed back into their homes after about an hour and a half. No word on the condition of the driver. Federal authorities are giving the go-ahead to the Union Pacific Norfolk Southern merger, but don't expect the new company to form just yet. In a 42-page decision published today, the Surface Transportation Board unanimously accepted the revised merger between the two railroad giants, but they're delaying the proceedings for now. Board members said they need more information from the companies before they allow the merger to officially proceed. Federal regulators say there are still several parts of the application they say are unclear or underdeveloped. The two companies have until July 27th to submit additional information. If the merger becomes official, it would create the U.S.'s first transcontinental railroad and would bear Union Pacific's name. The merged network would cover over 50,000 miles worth of railway across 43 states. Crop scientists are researching heat-resistant plants in response to an extreme drought that's gripping the majority of Nebraska. Sorghum has been used in other countries and in the U.S. during past droughts. Nebraska farmers already produce over 17 million bushels of the crop annually, fifth highest among U.S. states. Meanwhile, the U.S. Drought Monitor's interactive map shows most of Nebraska in the red, the most dangerous conditions. And crop scientists say sorghum genetically closely related to corn and can help alleviate the threat.
2: But it is very drought resilient. It's also very heat resilient and doesn't need as much input, such as nitrogen-based fertilizers, things like that.
1: Evelyn says sorghum faces an uphill challenge because farmers tend to forget about the possibility of drought when there are normal rainfall patterns. She argues the U.S. not immune to food insecurity in the future if extreme weather events persist.
2: Even 50 years, 80 years from now, I mean, it's going to look a lot different if we don't figure out now how to breed more sustainable crops that can thrive with much less water, much less inputs, then we're going to be in a bad situation.
1: One challenge with sorghum in Nebraska, reduced yields. Sorghum yields are between 10 and 20% lower than corn with average precipitation, but when fields receive 21 inches or moisture or less per year, sorghum actually out-yields corn. More news next. 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
2: A federal judge declined to intervene with President Donald Trump's executive order injecting Homeland Security and the U.S. Postal Service into election administration. Trump's order back in March involved compiling data to vet voter rolls for non-citizens and providing the USPS with a list of eligible mail-in voters. The judge ruled potential harms argued by the challengers were too speculative at this point, allowing the executive order to move forward. The decision is a setback for voter advocacy groups who argue Congress hasn't passed any laws that give Trump the authority to carry out these directives. A separate case challenging Trump's order is still moving forward in Massachusetts. Nebraska snowplow drivers traded snow for sunshine. Crews from across the state gathered for the annual NDOT Snowplow Rodeo. Peter Rice has more.
3: Despite temperatures reaching the 80s and 90s on Wednesday, Nebraska snowplow operators were already thinking about winter weather. The Nebraska Department of Transportation hosting its annual snowplow rodeo at the Nebraska Safety Center driving range in Kearney, where teams from across the state completed obstacle courses, written tests, and vehicle inspections. Officials say the event helps operators sharpen their skills they rely on during dangerous winter storms.
4: Yeah, our plow drivers in the wintertime, you know, they're the front line. They are what gets people to school, home from school, to work, wherever they have to go. It's much more than just driving up down the road with a plow down. Our trucks are sophisticated, getting more and more sophisticated. We put out different winter chemicals. They have to learn how to do that. And then they just have to learn how to maneuver these trucks around traffic.
3: Drivers maneuvered their massive plows through tight turns, simulated parked cars, and narrow backing exercises designed to mirror real conditions crews face during snowstorms. Operators say the competition also gives them a chance to learn from crews across the state.
5: You can't drive too fast, but you got to go kind of fast. You got to really actually study for the test, CDL test. And then the walk around is why my partner is 10th. That helps a lot.
3: Drivers say that the competition is also about safety, both for operators and for drivers sharing the road during winter weather. NDOT officials are asking drivers to slow down, give plows room to work, and avoid unnecessary travel during major storms. The top teams from Wednesday's competition will advance to the National Snowplow Competition later this year in Colorado. In Kearney, Peter Rice, News Channel Nebraska.
2: The temperature is sticking in the upper 80s for much of the state. 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
6: This week, as far as temperatures go, we're staying up in the 70s and 80s pretty much all week long. 70s out west, 80s for the east for most of the state, a little bit cooler in that southeast corner. And tonight, dropping down into the 50s for the western half of Nebraska, 60s in the east. The only thing that isn't consistent is when and where and how intense these storms are going to be popping up over the next few days, as we're kind of in a stuck weather system. Out in the west coast, there's a huge storm system out there. East coast also has another one. They're kind of fighting with each other. That's kind of keeping things in a holding pattern here in Nebraska. So we'll see a few of those showers and storms in the south, central, and eastern portions of the state tonight. And again, they'll be on and off for the next few days. Nothing too intense, but this weekend there is a chance for some severe weather. We're talking hail and high winds. We'll get to that later on. On your Friday, we'll see temps in the 70s for pretty much the western two-thirds of Nebraska, 80s out west, and we will be seeing more showers and storms for, I would say, almost the entire eastern half of the state. Again, nothing severe yet, but get ready for that this Saturday and Sunday as some more moisture is coming up from the Gulf. The high aloft winds are going to be energizing things and providing fuel for those storms. That's coming up in your extended forecast.

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4: Not as much sunshine, although we're seeing a little bit peek out on the Wayne Sky Cam there, but it's going to be cloudy. A lot of cloud cover in Nebraska over the next few days. Really, as we get prepared for some rain to move into the state, some's already move in southern Nebraska earlier today. We're expecting things to start to get maybe a little severe by the weekend. Nothing today. This is tomorrow, though. You see a level one risk for severe weather out in the panhandle. That's the lowest risk for severe weather, but as you can see, a general thunderstorm risk exists for basically three quarters of the state. As we move into Saturday, we're expecting a stormy Saturday for pretty much everybody. But in the Sand Hills and the Panhandle, that's where you've got the best chance to see severe weather to start the weekend. That level two risk there running in central and western Nebraska. So something to keep an eye on, the potential for some heavy hail, some high straight line winds, maybe even a tornado or two. All of this brings rain with it, which is good news. As we get through Saturday, this is the three-day forecast for precipitation. Not exactly a soaker coming to the state, but a half inch or so in parts of southern and southeastern Nebraska. But what's really starting to move upward is the seven-day precipitation outlook. We're looking at rain off and on really for the next week or so, and that could bring 2 inches plus to much of the state. Parts of the Sand Hills, northeast Nebraska, southern Nebraska as well. Some parts of the state that are really, really starved for moisture are going to be getting some over the next 7 days. As you look at the drought monitor map, you can see the areas that need it the most. Probably not getting the heaviest rain, but certainly helpful amounts. The extreme drought out there in western Nebraska and down in southwest Nebraska as well. Southeast Nebraska, really the only part of the state that's not at least abnormally dry right now. And if you look at the historical data, you have to go back to 2020 to find a time when there was no part of Nebraska that was at least in the moderate drought. And you have to go back into 2019 for the last time that there wasn't any part of the state that was at least abnormally dry. This is an extended spell of dry weather, in some cases going back 5-6 years, that we're trying to get out of So hopefully the rain that we're getting over the next week will help at least a little bit. On this May the 28th, let's take a look back at this date in history. It was on this date in 1961 that the human rights organization Amnesty International was founded. It was founded by a British lawyer, Peter Benenson. He wrote a letter called The Appeal for Amnesty 1961. In it, he called for the release of two Portuguese students who were arrested while advocating for freedom. Since its founding in 1961, Amnesty International has freed thousands of individuals fighting for freedom in their home countries. On this date in 1934, the Dion quintuplets were born in Ontario. They were the first quints known to survive through infancy. They were huge celebrities in Canada and really all over the world. Unfortunately, not the happiest of childhoods. They were kind of exploited by the Canadian government. They were taken from their parents and housed for 9 years in a government-run facility, kind of like a baby zoo, honestly. Thousands of tourists would come through and just watch them live their lives every day. The five actually ended up eventually getting a $4 million settlement from the Canadian government for their treatment. The last of the Dion quintuplets just passed away last December at the age of 91.

0: The St. Louis Cardinals, they had a lot of travel on their schedule. In fact, the Kansas City A's in the American League had been the westernmost team in baseball prior to the move. Now you got teams all over the West Coast, up and down the coast, and in Colorado and Texas. Baseball's westward expansion officially began on this date in 1957. More news and weather coming your way next. Thank you so much for joining us. Have a great day. This is News Channel Nebraska.
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8: For the past few days, you're loving this week because we're sort of stuck in a holding pattern weather-wise, as out the West Coast, there's a big storm system and it's fighting with another one over on the East Coast. And that's keeping us kind of stuck in, well, pretty good weather, actually, for the most part. 70s for the western half of the state, 80s for the east. The only downside to being stuck in that pattern is storms are a little more unpredictable and spotty. We don't have a steady flow coming up through as we normally do. So we'll see some tonight as we drop down into the 50s, out west 60s for the eastern half of the state. And tonight those storms will be in the south, central, and eastern portions of Nebraska. The good news is nothing severe quite yet, but there is a possibility for that this weekend. We'll have that for you in your extended forecast. Your Friday should be pretty fabulous for the most part. 70s for the eastern two-thirds of the state, 80s out west. Storms will be blanketing, for the most part, the eastern half of the state. Again, just thunder, lightning, a little bit of rain. Farmers are happy about that. Shouldn't see anything severe until the weekend, because coming up on Saturday, a lot of moisture from the south. And that's going to make things unstable, especially with some high winds aloft that are really going to strengthen and energize the possibility for those storms. As we look at your extended forecast, we'll be seeing that precipitation for the northeast through Saturday. Things staying in the 70s and 80s. Rain returns on Tuesday. And as you can see with that little flash of lightning, there is a chance for some severe weather in the northeast this weekend. Southeast seeing plenty of that action too on Friday and Saturday, which once again is your best chance for those stronger storms. Back up into the 80s as we get through the rest of the weekend and into the new week, and rain returns on Wednesday. Central seeing more of the same with those storms Friday and Saturday. You have a chance for severe weather too. Keep it on NCM. We'll keep you alerted to that. and then back up into the 80s

0: for the foreseeable future, with precipitation returning on Wednesday. Northwest seeing a little less chance for those stronger storms, just some plain old rain on Friday. We love that for the farmers. And then cooling down just a bit on Saturday before it warms right back up. And then your rain returns on Wednesday and maybe even on Thursday. Southwest is seeing things a lot warmer than the rest of the state, but still a chance for some of those storms, maybe of the severe variety on Saturday. Again, it's not a strong chance, but it is a possibility. And things will be back up into the 90s for you by next Tuesday. And then we're all going to be getting wet by next Wednesday and Thursday as well. So once again, enjoy the temps in the 70s and 80s over the next several days, at least for about a week or so. Storms off and on for the next couple of nights and chance for severe weather this weekend. Keep it right here on News Channel Nebraska.
1: City leaders in central Nebraska continue to review how future data centers could impact the community amid growing concern from residents. Peter Rice has more from Kearney.
2: An online petition started by Kearney resident Josh Lilliman has grown in popularity in recent weeks, leading him to speak out against the future data center in a recent city council meeting. He raised concerns about noise, utility costs, and long-term impacts tied to the proposed Sequitur Edge facility planned for Kearney's Tech One Nebraska Crossing Industrial Park.
3: The deal Kearney sets as a template now will shape what shows up next. The issue I would like to specifically address is whether or not our code is ready for this burgeoning industry that has been supercharged by federal endorsement. Right now, I don't believe it is. This is exactly the kind of gap that data centers prey upon. They're heavily incentivized to take full advantage of jurisdictions that haven't updated their codes for this kind of use.
2: He asked the city to adopt stricter noise standards and require future operators to cover infrastructure costs linked to utilities and transmission upgrades. Council members responded by saying conversations about future regulations are already underway. And leaders also emphasized the current proposal will still need additional approvals before construction could begin.
4: There's a reason why it's been out there since 2009 and the right project hasn't fit in out there. It's not been the right project. And we're not going to do that. We're not going to change the identity of Kearney for a quick buck or a long buck. And I think that that's one of the things I think people need to keep in mind.
2: City leaders say discussions surrounding data center regulations will continue as the technology and industry evolve. From Kearney, Peter Rice, News Channel Nebraska.
1: Four towns are in the running for a possible small modular reactor power plant. Jake Bartecki takes us to one of those towns to discuss the possibility with city officials.
5: In several years, more power could be coming to Beatrice. The Southeast Nebraska town was one of four selected Nebraska communities for a possible future power plant site powered by the Nebraska Public Power District. Now, city officials are sharing their thoughts and reactions and laying out the next steps through the process.
6: I mean, anytime you have a number of sites that are in the running for any type of economic development opportunity, being fourth, you know, top four is a great place to be.
7: Again, I think it's an opportunity to bring additional resources here to the county. I think it also gives us an opportunity to continue to build out the economic hub that we have here with infrastructure.
8: Beatrice is joined by Sutherland, Brownville, and Norfolk as other potential sites. Sites were scored heavily on five key categories, those being energy and cost, health and safety, ecological impact, socioeconomics, and local water availability. Beatrice Mayor Bob Morgan supports the potential project, citing the economic benefits it could provide the city.
6: A nuclear module type of power plant is going to bring in employers and employees, and so there's an economic gain for the city of Beatrice and an economic gain for the Gage County. And so when you think about that, that's a win-win.
8: City Administrator Tobias Templemeyer says he has heard some concerns, but emphasizes that things have changed in the ways of nuclear energy.
7: I heard the same concerns that you're hearing, right? A lot of water usage, what is it nuclear, so what happens if the, you know, a nuclear issue comes up? And I think people need to understand it's a different technology than what we saw back in the 70s and 80s get built out. I think also understand that there are a lot of government regulations, and even MPPD has said they're 10 years away from having something built.
8: It's a long road until the project comes to fruition, one that begins with NPPD having conversations with the federal government about possible sites and planning.
7: I think the application itself will take them, you know, I can't imagine less than a year to get that done, and several million dollars to put those applications together. But yeah, it's a long road in front of us, and we'll all continue to just work together.
8: In Beatrice, Jake Bartecki, News Channel, Nebraska.
1: Nebraska baseball beginning their final preparations as they get set to host an NCAA regional this weekend. Jake Bartecki has more from Haymarket Park.
5: Well, happy Thursday, everybody, from Haymarket Park in Lincoln. Ole Miss on the field now for their 75-minute practice session. The Huskers just got done with theirs, just got done with their press conference. Everybody expects a phenomenal weekend, an unforgettable weekend here as the Huskers host their first regional since 2008. Nebraska will take on South Dakota State, a team that has quite a few Nebraska players on their roster. The state very well represented this weekend for the Lincoln Regional. Nebraska had their 75-minute practice session, batting practice. They had bullpen sessions. They did a lot of different stretching and different workouts. And they went to the podium, which we will have lots of coverage on coming up here in just a little bit on NCN.
1: A desperate rescue effort underway to rescue seven villagers trapped in a cave system. The latest next, but first, your AccuWeather forecast.
0: The weather is kind of stuck over the next few days as there's a huge storm system out in the western U.S. fighting with another one over on the east coast. It does mean we're stuck with nice temperatures for the next several days, so we got that going for us. 70s for most of the western half of Nebraska, 80s for the east, and tonight dropping down into the 50s out west, 60s for the eastern part of the state. With that stuck weather pattern, it means things are a little more unpredictable as far as storm systems that move through. They're spotty, they're here and there. Tonight they're going to be down in the south, central, and eastern portions of the state. Nothing of the severe variety yet, but there is a possibility for that this weekend. More warm temps to round out the week. 70s for pretty much the eastern two-thirds of Nebraska, 80s out in the panhandle. More of those storms blanketing pretty much, again, the eastern half of the state. More coming this weekend and could be severe. We'll have that for you in your extended forecast straight ahead on NCN.
1: A rescue effort underway in Laos to rescue seven villagers trapped in a cave system. It's believed they became trapped after flooding sealed off the exits. Reed Binion has more.
9: Rescuers on Wednesday located five of the seven villagers trapped in a flooded cave in the landlocked Southeast Asian nation of Laos. They were found alive.
10: So next five, I take them one by one.
9: Getting those individuals out is the next phase, which rescuers said they hoped to begin Thursday, while continuing the search for two more people still missing. The villagers entered the cave more than a week ago in search of gold, but heavy rain triggered flash flooding, which blocked the exit. Specialist cave divers were brought in for the harrowing mission of locating and extracting the villagers.
11: There's no maps of this place. Diving is so difficult with restrictions where you can't move, turn around, or do, and the visibility is zero.
9: Rescuers encountering toxic hydrogen sulfide gas and issues deploying a pump into the cave to supply fresh air. Support teams working to pump as much water out of the cave system as possible to help speed up the rescue and perhaps lower water levels enough to allow the survivors to crawl out themselves if it's safer than extraction. The five survivors located Wednesday were found atop the highest non-submerged area they could find, a chamber deep underground.
11: There's a terminal chamber. It has an elevated dry section. It's quite high, so there's gas to breathe for a few days at least.
9: I'm Reed Binion reporting.
1: The death toll expected to rise following a chemical implosion at a paper and packaging facility in Washington State. Now, authorities are reporting the blast has claimed the lives of at least two people. Nine others are unaccounted for and presumed dead. Eight others hospitalized. Sherelle Hubbard has details on the tragedy.
12: Rescue efforts have ended. Now first responders say they've shifted into recovery mode after a chemical tank rupture in Washington State.
13: We're bracing ourselves for this being the deadliest industrial tragedy in modern Washington State history.
12: The Nippon Dynawave Packaging Company facility is in Longview, about 130 miles south of Seattle. Tuesday morning, it became the site of a fatal implosion after a 900,000-gallon tank containing a chemical mixture used in the papermaking process ruptured. The blast killing some and chemically burning

0: others.
1: First responders, emergency workers, and nurses saw unthinkable horrors.
0: Officials have not released any names of those killed, injured, or missing in Tuesday's incident, but one daughter identified her father, Gilbert Bernal, as one of the deceased, saying he was a beloved father and a one-of-a-kind grandfather.
2: Gilbert was always willing to help anybody.
0: Recovery efforts were halted Tuesday evening due to safety concerns about the unstable tank. Authorities said it was stable Wednesday, clearing the way for operations to continue.
3: Slow, methodical, and deliberate. The priority is ensuring responder safety while treating every victim with the greatest dignity, care, and respect.
0: Authorities did not say they expected to find any more survivors. I'm Sherelle Hubbard reporting.
4: A Hastings man getting decades behind bars for his role in the sexual assault of a minor. Now, this is a man also associated with the murder of a couple out of Polk County. Matthew Licklider sentenced to 35 to 40 years in prison for assaulting a 14-year-old girl in May of last year. Licklider pleaded no contest to sexual assault of a child. Upon his release, he'll have to register as a sex offender for 25 years. Now, Licklider already facing three counts related to the murder of Roberto Tanner, Hannah Neville, and their unborn baby. They were found in rural Saunders County earlier this year. The college class of 2026 faces a tough job market. The unemployment rate for recent college graduates higher than the national average, and fewer companies are hiring entry-level jobs. Jen Sullivan breaks down the numbers and has details on which industries are hiring.
5: Graduating college is a major milestone, setting students up for success as they enter the real world. But many are struggling to find a job.
6: They've spent the last 4 years learning how to get that first job. Something seems to have broken down here now.
5: Derek Thompson is the host of the Plain English podcast, which explores issues around technology, the economy, and culture. The March unemployment rate among young college graduates ages 22 to 27 was 5.6%. That's 33% higher than the unemployment rate among all workers, according to the New York Federal Reserve.
6: For the first time on record, young college graduates now have a higher unemployment rate than the general population.
5: Thompson says the decline in graduate employment began in 2022, which is also the year ChatGPT was released. But he says there are factors other than AI contributing to these low numbers.
6: What you've seen since 2022 is that the overall hiring rate in this country has gone down, down, down.
5: Recent data from hiring site ZipRecruiter found the number of entry-level job openings has decreased in the last 3 years. Yet the demand for entry-level jobs remains high, which means there's more competition to land one of those openings.
6: It's kind of like the economy is a full house, right? Young people can't come in to the house, like the doors are locked, but everyone in the house, everyone who's older than 25, 30, they overwhelmingly have a job.
5: But it's not all bad news. ZipRecruiter also found that more recent graduates are landing a job within 3 months of graduating. When it comes to hiring, healthcare leads the way in openings, followed by engineering, computer science, architecture and urban planning, and finance, according to ZipRecruiter. For Consumer Watch, I'm Jen Sullivan.
4: Dietary supplements are used to add nutrients to a person's diet. Taking these pills, powders, or liquids continues to gain popularity. A National Institutes of Health study found supplement usage increased 11% from 2012 to 2023. But how do you know if you're taking too many? Mandy Gaither has more.
7: You can find them in stores and online. Supplements ranging from vitamins to minerals like calcium seem to be surging in popularity.
8: I think people are using more supplements nowadays.
7: Integrative medicine specialist Dr. Yufeng Lin with the Cleveland Clinic says people use supplements for a variety of reasons, including vitamin C when they're sick, omega-3 and ginger for inflammation, magnesium for sleep, collagen for anti-aging, and protein powder for fitness goals.
8: With the rise of social media and influencers, pushing or advertising supplements, there's also increasing use because of those.
7: Lynn says a vitamin supplement may be okay for some, including those who have diet deficiencies, anyone with trouble absorbing or digesting food, those with a history of intestinal or stomach surgery, or if a

0: person is low in vitamin D, especially in winter months.
1: However, excess supplements can be toxic to the body as well and can be a burden.
0: Supplements aren't regulated by the U.S. Food and Drug Administration, and Lynn says taking too many can take a toll on the body, especially the kidney and liver. Some can also interfere with medications. So before using a supplement, she says to consider whether it's safe and necessary. If you do take them, she says to monitor whether you're seeing benefits.
1: They need to be taken with the same consideration you would have when you're taking a medication.
0: For Health Minute, I'm Mandy Gaither.
2: We might see some rain moving into the state over the next couple of days. Details next in your AccuWeather forecast. 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
1: Seems to be the theme this week as far as temperatures go. We're staying up in the 70s and 80s pretty much all week long. 70s out west, 80s for the east for most of the state. A little bit cooler in that southeast corner. And tonight dropping down into the 50s for the western half of Nebraska, 60s in the east. The only thing that isn't consistent is when and where and how intense these storms are going to be popping up over the next few days, as we're kind of in a stuck weather system out in the west coast. There's a huge storm system out there. East coast also has another one. They're kind of fighting with each other. That's kind of keeping things in a holding pattern here in Nebraska. So we'll see a few of those showers and storms in the south, central, and eastern portions of the state tonight. And again, they'll be on and off for the next few days. Nothing too intense, but this weekend there is a chance for some severe weather. We're talking hail and high winds. We'll get to that later on. On your Friday, we'll see temps in the 70s for pretty much the western two-thirds of Nebraska, 80s out west. And we will be seeing more showers and storms for, I would say, almost the entire eastern half of the state. Again, nothing severe yet, but get ready for that this Saturday and Sunday as some more moisture is coming up from the Gulf. The high aloft winds are going to be energizing things and providing fuel for those storms. That's coming up in your extended forecast.
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0: while the appreciation is there that fertilizer is in the news, some feel it's getting the wrong attention. Hi, I'm Susan Littlefield with the American Ag Network as we talk about that with Josh Linville at StoneX.
1: I think so. And listen, I always try and give a little bit of grace, and I try and put myself in the shoes of the folks that are making the decision. And in this case, a year or two ago, politicians couldn't have told you what fertilizer was. They couldn't have told you what the market was. Right. They are drinking from the fire hose right now. And unfortunately, I think that that learning is being skewed to a certain extent. There's been a lot of focus on potash. And again, like I said, I understand that we're highly reliant on imports, but we have the biggest manufacturer just north of the border. We're in good shape there. And potash has been one, it's been well supplied, it's been well valued, it's been well priced. I don't think we need to focus there. The second thing we've been hearing this week out of Secretary Rollins is the increase in nitrogen production. She's absolutely right. We are increasing it, and they are doing what they can to streamline the approval processes. But one of them is an anhydrous facility in northwest U.S. up in Washington State. They don't apply a lot of anhydrous directly to the field in Washington State, Pacific Northwest, so it's not going to go to the farmer. The other one in the near the Gulf is being discussed. Again, a massive plant. It's an increase. But this is a blue ammonia facility. The tons have already been kind of earmarked, if you will, to go to Japan to offset the coal-fired plants. Part of it will go to Europe because, again, their production rates have been very low and they're green energy. They want everything clean. They will pay a premium for that product. So a lot of those tons we think will get exported over there. We don't think a lot of those tons will actually end up in the hands of the farmers. If we truly want to help the American farmer, number one, I think we need new competition because that's always a win for the farmer. And number two, urea is what we need. UAN would be nice, anhydrous would be nice, but urea is the one that we import the most of out of every major fertilizer product out there. And I've not heard that term used once in all of the communications out there.
0: I'm Susan Littlefield reporting.
2: Welcome back to News Channel Nebraska. Let's take a look at some other top stories today. The first responders in Norfolk helping community members gain the skills and confidence needed to save lives during emergency situations. Community members in Norfolk got hands-on experience learning life-saving skills during a public safety event hosted by local first responders. The event focused on CPR training, stop the bleed techniques, and equipment demonstrations used inside ambulances. Norfolk firefighters and paramedics say a person's chance of survival drops by 10% every minute they're under cardiac arrest without CPR.
3: It's very important because you never know when the situation arises or you come upon somebody, whether it be a neighbor, a loved one, a random stranger, and you might be the reason that you saved their life.
2: Norfolk fire officials say 911 dispatchers also help guide callers through CPR instructions before EMS crews arrive on scene. The event also honored several members of the community for their service. Well, it's already billed as the top rodeo event in the state. Now they're beefing up the competition with 40 riders taking on four rounds of extreme bull riding action. Celebrating its 105th year, Nebraska's Big Rodeo, bringing the PRCA to its slate on Wednesday, July 22nd, going on at the same time as the Cheyenne Frontier Days. This inaugural Division II event will be the only extreme bull stop scheduled for the Cornhusker State this year. Well, a new era of baseball beginning in central Nebraska last night. We'll take you there next in sports. You're watching News Channel Nebraska.
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5: Well, if you like what you've been seeing over the past few days, you're loving this week because we're sort of stuck in a holding pattern weather-wise as out the West Coast, there's a big storm system and it's fighting with another one over on the East Coast. And that's keeping us kind of stuck in, well, pretty good weather actually for the most part, 70s for the western half of the state, 80s for the east. The only downside to being stuck in that pattern is storms are a little more unpredictable and spotty. We don't have a steady flow coming up through as we normally do. So we'll see some tonight as we drop down into the 50s out west, 60s for the eastern half of the state. And tonight those storms will be in the south central and eastern portions of Nebraska. The good news is nothing severe quite yet, but there is a possibility for that this weekend. We'll have that for you in your extended forecast. Your Friday should be pretty fabulous for the most part. 70s for the eastern two-thirds of the state, 80s out west. Storms will be blanketing, for the most part, the eastern half of the state. Again, just thunder, lightning, a little bit of rain. Farmers are happy about that. Shouldn't see anything severe until the weekend, because coming up on Saturday, a lot of moisture from the south, and that's going to make things unstable, especially with some high winds aloft that are really going to strengthen and energize the possibility for those storms. As we look at your extended forecast, we'll be seeing that precipitation for the northeast through Saturday, things staying in the 70s and 80s. Rain returns on Tuesday, and as you can see with that little flash of lightning, there is a chance for some severe weather in the northeast this weekend. Southeast seeing plenty of that action too on Friday and Saturday, which once again is your best chance for those stronger storms. Back up into the 80s as we get through the rest of the weekend and into the new week, and rain returns on Wednesday. Central seeing more of the same with those storms Friday and Saturday. You have a chance for severe weather too. Keep it on NCM. We'll keep you alerted to that. And then back up into the 80s for the foreseeable future with precipitation returning on Wednesday. Northwest seeing a little less chance for those stronger storms, just some plain old rain on Friday. We love that for the farmers. And then cooling down just a bit on Saturday before it warms right back up. And then your rain returns on Wednesday and maybe even on Thursday. Southwest is seeing things a lot warmer than the rest of the state, but still a chance for some of those storms, maybe of the severe variety on Saturday. Again, it's not a strong chance, but it is a possibility. And things will be back up into the 90s for you by next Tuesday. And then we're all going to be getting wet by next Wednesday and Thursday as well. So once again, enjoy the temps in the 70s and 80s over the next several days, at least for about a week or so. Storms off and on for the next couple of nights, and chance for severe weather this weekend. Keep it right here on News Channel Nebraska.
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0: In sports, the newly formed Diamond Baseball League debuted in central Nebraska last night. The Hastings Sodbusters welcomed in the Grand Island Fighting Cranes in the league's season opener. The professional grade collegiate summer baseball league, comprised of six teams from Nebraska, Kansas, and Missouri, it's aimed at providing the community with affordable family entertainment while baseball players from all over the country get a stage to show off their skills. Last night, the first of 50 regular season games for each team in the season opener, the Fighting Cranes overcame a 7-run deficit to beat the Sodbusters 8-7. To college football, where the first three games of the 2026 season have an official start time for Big Red football. The Huskers will be one of the first games on Saturday, September 5th, an 11 a.m. kick against the University of Ohio. That game airing on FS1. Nebraska sticking with FS1 the following week when Bowling Green rolls into Memorial Stadium for a 6 p.m. start. Then on September 19th, it's North Dakota and Nebraska going a quarter past the 6 o'clock hour on BTN. Black Friday's designation also assigned for some morning football to go along with the Thanksgiving leftovers. CBS will carry the contest from Kinnick Stadium in Iowa City. Nebraska does have a second Friday game this year. They're playing November 6th at Illinois. That'll be a 7 p.m. start on Fox. Sticking with college football, two senators planning to introduce a bipartisan bill designed to break a congressional logjam that would regulate payments to players, limit them to one free transfer over their careers, and create a so-called Lane Kiffin rule to restrict coach movement during the season. Senators Ted Cruz and Maria Cantwell briefed the Associated Press on details of the bill they crafted in hopes that it could get the 60 votes needed to clear the Senate. They're trying to overcome more than a year of inaction in Congress, which is looking to enshrine rules created by a lawsuit settlement that allowed players to be paid. And Sebastian Aho, Jordan Stahl, and Logan Stankoven all scored in a 2-minute, 47-second span late in the first period as the Carolina Hurricanes moved within a victory of the Stanley Cup Final, beating the Montreal Canadiens 4-0 last night. Frederick Anderson made 18 saves for his third shutout in 12 postseason games this year, helping the Hurricanes take a 3-1 lead in the Eastern Conference Final. Game 5 is tomorrow night in North Carolina. The series winner will face the Vegas Golden Knights. And that's sports for your Thursday. Stick around. We got more news and weather on the way. Thanks for joining us. Have a great day. This is News Channel Nebraska.
1: Thanks for joining us on News Channel Nebraska. Coming up this hour on NCN, what's all the stink about in Broken Bow these days? Turning manure into natural gas. Within the next 2 years, there will be a facility built on a feedlot making the most of manure. While we're seeing more rain the last few weeks in Nebraska, producers can't always count on it, so some are turning to more drought-resistant crops. Arguably, the most recognizable train in the United States is making its way through Nebraska over the next several days. The Huskers are a day away from hosting a regional baseball tournament, and Big Red would like to ensure they can close out the weekend on top. Will they be staying on schedule? There are several chances for severe weather this week, as the rain is falling in Kearney today. Chief Forecaster Kent Boughton joins us for the first time this hour, providing a peek into the weekend.
2: Thanks, Dave. Well, here comes the rain. Coming out of Kansas, this area of low pressure, kind of a short wave, rolling up just to the west of a cold front that's kind of stalled out really in eastern Nebraska. Following that up is a trough of low pressure. It means more rain tonight and continuing at least through part of tomorrow. Futurecast shows it. Here it comes. We'll take every drop we get. There's a wind today kind of wrapped around that area of low pressure, but overall, not as strong as we've seen the last few days. So rain tonight, a little bit warmer with the cloud cover, 50s and 60s for overnight lows. Then tomorrow, a cooler day, highs mainly in the 70s. That's your weather. Dave, back to you.
1: Kent, thanks as always, and we'll check in with him a little bit later. For now, we're taking a look at

0: top stories from around Nebraska. Cattle producers have long been utilizing the manure from their herd to fertilize the surrounding fields. Now, a new idea is igniting new energy into what can be done with all the doo-doo. A company called Neogenics Fuels has partnered with Adams Landing Cattle Feedlot in Broken Bow to begin capturing the manure and turning it into gas. The corporation has typically done a version of this for the last quarter century with biomass-wasted gases from landfills or wastewater treatment plants. The new agreement has them collecting the waste from the cows, putting it into a generator to clean the biogas, and convert it to renewable natural gas.
1: At the end of the day, we are generating renewable natural gas to the tune of about 1.2 million MMBTUs a year, which, if you put that into perspective of how much electricity it would generate, it's probably 15 to 20 megawatts worth of electricity, which in large part would support a small town.
0: This new venture allows Nebraska to not only continue being the nation's leader in beef, there's another opportunity for producers to earn money as an exporter.
1: This project, by virtue of the fact that it were generating renewable natural gas in Nebraska, it can make its way to the LNG ports on the Gulf and be exported throughout the world.
0: Neogenics Fuels has already started laying the rolled concrete and hope to have the regenerating facility completed by sometime in 2028. Catch the full interview about the developments in Broken Bow Sunday on News Channel Nebraska. Crop scientists are researching heat-resistant plants in response to an extreme drought gripping the majority of Nebraska. Sorghum, which has been used in other countries and in the U.S. during past droughts, and Nebraska, farmers already produce over 17 million bushels of the crop every year, fifth highest among U.S. states. Meanwhile, the U.S. Drought Monitor's interactive map shows most of the Cornhusker state in red, the most dangerous conditions. Crop scientists say sorghum is genetically closely related to corn and can help alleviate the threat.
2: But it is very drought resilient. It's also very heat resilient and doesn't need as much input, such as nitrogen-based fertilizers, things like that.
0: Evelyn says sorghum faces an uphill challenge because farmers tend to forget about the possibility of drought when there are normal rainfall patterns. She argues the U.S. is not immune to food insecurity in the future if extreme weather events persist.
2: Even 50 years, 80 years from now, I mean, it's going to look a lot different if we don't figure out now how to breed more sustainable crops that can thrive with much less water, much less inputs, then we're going to be in a bad situation.
0: One challenge with sorghum in Nebraska: reduced yields. Sorghum harvests are between 10 and 20% lower than corn with average precipitation. When fields receive 21 inches of moisture or less per year, sorghum actually out-yields corn. Norfolk First Responders are helping community members gain the skills and the confidence needed to save lives during emergency situations. Community members in Norfolk getting hands-on experience learning life-saving skills during a public safety event hosted by local first responders. The event focused on CPR training, stop the bleed techniques, and demonstrations of equipment used inside ambulances. Norfolk firefighter and paramedic Ethan Larson says a person's chance of survival drops by 10% for every minute they're under cardiac arrest without CPR.
3: It's very important because you never know when the situation arises or you come upon somebody, whether it be a neighbor, a loved one, a random stranger, and you might be the reason that you saved their life.
0: Norfolk Fire Chief Tim Rogge says 911 dispatchers also help guide callers through CPR instructions before EMS crews get to the scene. The event also honored several members of the community for their service.
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0: Four towns are in the running for a possible small modular reactor power plant in the near future. NCN's Jake Partecki takes us to one of those towns to discuss the possibility of a plant with city officials.
8: In several years, more power could be coming to Beatrice. The southeast Nebraska town was one of four selected Nebraska communities for a possible future power plant site powered by the Nebraska Public Power District. Now, city officials are sharing their thoughts and reactions and laying out the next steps through the process.
9: I mean, anytime you have a number of sites that are in the running for any type of economic development opportunity, being fourth, you know, top four is a great place to be.
10: Again, I think it's an opportunity to bring additional resources here to the county. Mm-hmm. I think it also gives us an opportunity to continue to build out the economic hub that we have here with infrastructure.
11: Beatrice is joined by Sutherland, Brownville, and Norfolk as other potential sites. Sites were scored heavily on five key categories, those being energy and cost, health and safety, ecological impact, socioeconomics, and local water availability. Beatrice Mayor Bob Morgan supports the potential project, citing the economic benefits it could provide the city.
9: A nuclear module type of power plant is going to bring in employers and employees. Mm-hmm. And so there's an economic gain for the city of Beatrice and an economic gain for the Gage County. And so when you think about that, that's a win-win.
11: City Administrator Tobias Templemeyer says he has heard some concerns, but emphasizes that things have changed in the ways of nuclear energy.
10: I heard the same concerns that you're hearing, right? A lot of water usage. What is it, nuclear? So what happens with the, you know, a nuclear issue comes up? And I think people need to understand it's a different technology than what we saw back in the 70s and 80s get built out. Mm-hmm. I think also understand that there are a lot of government regulations, and even MPPD has said they're 10 years away from having something built.
11: It's a long road until the project comes to fruition, one that begins with NPPD having conversations with the federal government about possible sites and planning.
10: I think the application itself will take them, you know, I can't imagine less than a year to get that done, and several million dollars to put those applications together. But yeah, it's a long road in front of us, and we'll all continue to just work together.
11: In Beatrice, Jake Partecki, News Channel Nebraska.
0: Littering is a crime. This practice not only harms and kills wildlife, it can also foster the spread of disease and contribute to rising pollution levels. As NCN's Ana Ruth Lugo Mejia shows us, there's a nonprofit organization in Omaha dedicated to cleaning up the city.
12: A nonprofit organization is cleaning Omaha's street one bucket at a time. The Blue Bucket Project began in the wake of the COVID-19 pandemic in 2021.
13: I was actually picking up litter around 72nd and Dodge for Keep Omaha Beautiful. And it was so windy, and I finally decided to get a bucket. And so I went to Lowe's, which is next door here, and got a blue bucket, and that helped a lot.
12: And so the Blue Bucket Project was born. Founder Cindy Teff says the nonprofit organization organizes flash cleanup events to quickly tidy up specific areas. They call them flash trash mops.
13: I really do care about the environment a lot. In fact, we've added recycling quite a bit to what we do.
12: According to the organization, a staggering 51 billion pieces of litter accumulate every year along America's roads. For this reason, having volunteers is crucial to the organization.
13: We don't want to come in and just clean up your area for you. We want you to be involved in helping take care of and having pride in your community. Plus, it's good for the environment and people's health.

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1: Tef says the organization maintains close ties with local parks and organizations and has made a significant impact on the community.
0: It's only an hour in 60 minutes. And so people can start out their day with a 60-minute giving back, paying it forward.
1: Volunteers usually get together on Saturdays at 9 a.m. to pick up trash. In Omaha, Narut Lugo Mejia, New Channel, Nebraska.
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15: No one's going to complain about this, and that is rain coming up out of Kansas. We love you, Kansas. Keep it coming. And it looks like that's the case through tonight and through tomorrow for part of the day at least. So we see that system rolling up, mainly central, eastern Nebraska, the beneficiary of that moisture that we get. The drought monitor out today will show you that coming up, but we need that rain desperately. Wind's not that bad today. A little bit stronger this afternoon. Chadron had gusts nearly 30 miles an hour. So there's the system. There's a cold front here, a trough line coming through the panhandle. And as that front went through, we're going to see it noticeably cooler during the day tomorrow. The moisture all the way down into Tennessee. Futurecast shows it continuing to build with another system on board to our northwest. However, a lot of that won't reach Nebraska. Overnight lows tonight, warmer with the cloud cover, 60s and 50s. And then tomorrow, warmer in the west, cooler in the east, mainly 70s, but some 80s as well. That's your weather on NCN.

0: Cattle futures were lower Thursday. More on that in just a moment. I'm Brownfield Commodity Market reporter John Perkins at the closing market minute for Thursday, May 28th. Soybeans and corn both did end the session higher, supported by short covering, finding support around these price levels. There was periodic support during the session from mixed trade and crude oil, up for most of the day, but fluctuating throughout the session due to the ongoing uncertainties about the military conflict in Iran. Past that, corn and soybeans are watching late planting and development weather, which looks generally favorable in much of the region. USDA's weekly export sales numbers, delayed by Memorial Day, are going to be out on Friday. Soybeans in particular are going to be watching new crop sales very closely to see if China pops up. Wheat ended the session mixed, Chicago mixed, Kansas City and Minneapolis down. At this point, any damage to the hard red winter crop in the plains is largely factored in, and the trade's also watching global planting and development weather. Live and feeder cattle ended the session lower, pressured by technical selling as they waited for widespread direct cash cattle business to get underway. Few bids were on the table at 253 on the live basis in Kansas and Texas, but otherwise things were quiet. Also, box beef was sharply lower at midday on Thursday. And hogs ended the session mixed, mostly higher on spread trade oversold signals and the higher midday move in pork. Not a very aggressive day, though, at the cash hog markets. With the closing market minute for Thursday, May 28th, I'm Brownfield Commodity Market reporter John Perkins.
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3: B, you're not alone. Across the country, fewer teens are taking on what was once upon a time a go-to summer job. NCN's Casey Weinberg takes us to Ainsworth, where an event is working to change things.
4: The Babysitter's Club.
5: We're pretty tight.
4: A popular book series that helped define a generation. And a job that for decades was almost a rite of passage.
6: I do it during the summers and then on my off days from sports.
4: But teens like Braylon Rudnick are becoming less common.
6: I have noticed that there's not many people that do it because some kids need different care than others, and then some teenagers just aren't comfortable with little kids.
4: There's no clear data on babysitting trends, largely because the work is informal. Still, childcare experts say the decline is noticeable. Some point to changing expectations, from parents who may be more hesitant to leave kids with teens, to students juggling packed schedules filled with school, sports, and other activities.
7: I think that's going to vary community by community. I think the labor market has just changed so much. When I think about myself as a teenager, I babysat. But I felt like in my generation, that was for one, expected, and two, there were less opportunities. And now I think everybody needs employees.
4: Jennifer Epp is a 4-H educator and was one of the instructors in this babysitter.
8: You want to hold your hand.
4: And CPR course in Ainsworth, covering everything from activities.
8: Pen and pencil.
4: To keep kids engaged. To first aid skills.
8: As a parent, I would say that if I was looking for a babysitter and they said that they knew CPR and that they were keeping updated with their certification and that they took it very seriously, I would feel so much more comfortable knowing that they know what to do in a crisis.
7: If we can put parents' minds at ease that our babysitters are prepared and they have the skills that they need, because if they're not learning those skills in their home, whether that's first aid or food preparation or all of those things that really kind of culminate in a childcare experience, we need all of those skills.
4: It's training Rudnick is excited to take into her summer job, one she says is especially rewarding.
6: The thing I love most about babysitting is you get to influence that kid on like how to be a better person.
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5: on how this class is not only equipping babysitters, but

0: causing the child to crash and bang his bike up pretty good. Luckily, a few scrapes and bruises were the only real damage done. He was also riding a regular pedal bike. More and more, scooters and bikes are becoming motorized and faster, giving kids a lot more responsibility when they get on top of one. It's an important safety conversation to avoid having the ambulance needing to be called.
1: The motorized bikes we're seeing out on the roads come with a lot higher speed, and with that, we're seeing an increase in the injuries. So we want to make sure that everybody is wearing a helmet that's on those higher speed vehicles and making sure that they're stopping fully at the intersections and looking for traffic.
0: It's not only for the kids to be more aware. Last summer, an adult was hit by a car while riding a bike in Kearney. Safety also applies to those who are driving a vehicle to stay extra vigilant during the summer with so many little bodies potentially near a street at any time.
2: 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Got a great shot of a spectacular sunrise or sunset? How about an impressive look at a Nebraska thunderstorm? We want to see it. 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
12: Rain, obviously a good thing, and we're going to see it continue through the night tonight, tomorrow chances, and again chances for the weekend on Saturday. Futurecast shows the progression of that complex that's to our south, kind of a short wave, followed in by a low pressure trough. The front's already through, so cooler air is on its way in too. Dry conditions north to our southwest. Not much going on elsewhere in the country. A little bit of flood warning activity down in parts of Missouri and Arkansas. So here are the storms for now. The rain will continue to roll up during the night tonight. We really don't expect any severe weather. And if we see severe weather, that might occur in the panhandle coming up on Saturday. So Futurecast shows the progression into Saturday, but we're just starting the early part of the day Saturday. It's the afternoon where we see the the storm.

In the panhandle, this is kind of what it looked like, or looks like, for tonight into tomorrow. And winds weren't that bad today. The drought monitor is out today. A little bit of an improvement, around 5%, no drought area. That is right here in the southeast, and including Beatrice, kind of just outside of Omaha. And the abnormally dry down this week to 95%. Moderate drought is at 90.5%, severe drought 79.3%. So there is improvement. Extreme, however, up to 59.1%. Exceptional, which we don't like to see, obviously, 8.25%. See it out in that really dark red area by Scottsbluff, Sydney, and down by McCook. So for us overnight tonight, across the state, scattered showers and storms, mainly central and east, where the lows will be 60s, 50s back to the west. And then tomorrow, a cooler day. Again, showers, thunderstorms, central, east, and those highs will be cooler in that part of the state, 70s mainly, 80s out west. The extended forecast, mainly 80s for the panhandle. The coolest day, 78 on Saturday, northeast, 70s through Sunday, followed by 80s. Central Nebraska, 70s tomorrow, and then all 80s after that. Our picture of the week, Sarah Beeson, a double rainbow near Battle Creek, brought to you by Obermiller Seamless.

0: The big boy, number 4014, making its grand entrance and departure in downtown Kearney. The engine could be seen a mile away or more, and hundreds making their way to the crossing at the Bricks to see the iconic steam locomotive. It's one of several stops along the second tour this year, part of a coast-to-coast effort traversing the United States to celebrate the 250th anniversary of our country, and folks near and far are excited about this venture.
1: Here about 10 miles back, there was a family in a pickup truck, and there must have been 8 kids in that pickup truck, and all the young boys, and we're talking pretty young boys, they had their cowboy hats, and they were waving their cowboy hats, and, you know, the young girls were jumping and cheering. It can't help but really touch you. And it's kind of funny, you know, when I stop to think about it, I've been dressing this way since I've been 6 years old. You know, I've got pictures of me in a Halloween costume, for goodness sakes. So, yeah, it's a passion we all have.
0: The train still has several more whistle stops along the Union Pacific route, traveling along the Platte River until Grand Island, then heading up towards Columbus. The Iron Giant will be stopping in Omaha on Saturday for a 6-hour public display. It'll eventually head to Philadelphia for July 4th and 5th, where the Declaration of Independence was created and finalized in 1776. Federal authorities are giving the go-ahead to the Union Pacific Norfolk Southern merger. Don't expect the new company to form just yet. In a 42-page decision published today, the Surface Transportation Board unanimously accepted the revised merger between the two railroad giants. They're delaying the proceedings for now. Board members said they need more information from the companies before they allow the merger to go forward. Federal regulators said there are still several parts of the application considered unclear or underdeveloped. The two companies have until July 27th to submit additional information. If the merger becomes official, it would create the U.S.'s first transcontinental railroad and would bear Union Pacific's name. The merged network would cover over 50,000 miles worth of railway across 43 states. Damage to a downtown building in Auburn when it was struck by a freight truck is now being blamed for the potential loss of a $400,000 downtown revitalization grant. NCN's Dan Swanson has the story.
2: 3 years ago, the Auburn Chamber of Commerce announced fabulous news that the city had been awarded a $435,000 grant for downtown revitalization.

0: revitalization. But now, the state says the grant is closed due to lack of activity. Building owner Ruth Haywood said the city should not be facing losing $400,000. She says she has had projects for brick repair ready to go since the grant was awarded in 2022, but the city has only had its sights on the buildings across the street from her, including what Mayor Chris Erickson describes as Auburn's premier historic building.
1: We did have some hiccups with the previous owner of the 923 Central Avenue building. We do have new owners now. We were in the process of getting bids to do those repairs, and then we had the unfortunate semi-accident that hit the backside of that building, which kind of slowed things down. We're hoping to get an extension from the Nebraska Department of Economic Development for the grant fundings to finish that grant.
0: Haywood said she is filing a formal complaint with the state based on the city's refusal to move on to her building projects.
2: As far as the other benefits, it's an investment to our investment. So when we have those state awarded funds, we want to make sure that we do use them in a timely fashion.
0: She says when a private building owner chooses not to participate in the program, the city should move on to other applicants. Instead, she said, the city leaders strategize to buy the building themselves and set the state funds on the shelf.
2: I think there's been a lag in the utilization or implementation of the grant funds. I think there was lack of program management.
0: Erickson said the JEO study set the priority buildings on the east side of the intersection rather than the west side, where Haywood claims to have had bids in hand.
1: We just wanted to have that building under local control so we could go ahead and get the improvements done.
0: From Auburn, I'm Dan Swanson, News Channel Nebraska.
3: A dreary day for the afternoon hours in Kearney. How's it looking across the rest of the state? Chief Forecaster Kent Bouton has the details of what we're looking at.
4: Thanks, Dave. Well, here comes the rain. Coming out of Kansas, this area of low pressure, kind of a short wave, rolling up just to the west of a cold front that's kind of stalled out, really, in eastern Nebraska. Following that up is a trough of low pressure. It means more rain tonight and continuing at least through part of tomorrow. Futurecast shows it. Here it comes. We'll take every drop we get. There's a wind today kind of wrapped around that area of low pressure, but overall not as strong as we've seen the last few days. So rain tonight, a little bit warmer with the cloud cover, 50s and 60s for overnight lows. Then tomorrow, a cooler day, highs mainly in the 70s. That's your weather. Dave, back to you.
3: Kent, thanks. And a more in-depth look at the back half of the work week and heading into the weekend. Coming up shortly on News Channel Nebraska. Thanks for sticking with your most trusted and local newscast during the bottom half of the hour as we take a look at the top stories from around the region. Some residents in a Norfolk neighborhood were forced from their homes after a vehicle struck a house's natural gas line. Norfolk fire officials say the accident happened a couple of blocks east of Norfolk Junior High School. Authorities say a vehicle had crashed into a home, completely breaking the gas meter. Fire officials say natural gas was flowing directly into the house, forcing them to evacuate nearby residences. The leak was sealed and folks were allowed back into their homes after about a half hour. No word on the condition of the driver. One of the people involved in a large sex trafficking operation occurring in at least two states was sentenced to federal charges. Kavan Kumar Patel of India getting 10 years in federal prison without parole and will have a five-year term of supervised release starting in 2036. Patel is also facing deportation after his jail time because he's in the United States illegally, according to the U.S. Attorney's Office. Patel admitted to using money from the Omaha American Hotel register to pay traffickers for sex with one of the minors, who were 15 and 16 at the time. Those victims say they were driven between Omaha and Denver several times as part of the trafficking. There are still several others facing charges in the District of Nebraska.

0: A Nebraska man receiving a sentence of decades behind bars for his role in the sexual assault of a minor. This individual is also associated with the Polk County couple who was murdered. Matthew Licklider getting 35 to 40 years in the Nebraska Department of Corrections for assaulting a 14-year-old girl in late May of last year, according to court records. Licklider pleaded no contest to sexual assault of a child, and upon release, must register as a sex offender for 25 years. This will be his third stint in prison after two previous terms, one for domestic assault of a pregnant woman and three other charges from a 2019 conviction. Licklider is currently facing three counts in the murder of Roberto Tanner, Hannah Neville, and their unborn baby, who were found in Saunders County. Licklider allegedly told a brother-in-law charged with murder, Sterling James, he knew of a spot where James could dump the bodies and they would not be found, according to court records. Licklider faces three felonies in the pending case. Nebraska's Attorney General is once again targeting marijuana, this time making the rare move of suing the President Trump administration. AG Mike Hilgers is one of three attorneys general suing to stop the president's reclassification of marijuana from a Schedule 1 to a Schedule 3 drug. This would put marijuana on the same playing field legally as Tylenol or codeine. The lawsuit was filed in the U.S. Court of Appeals in D.C. and argues the Trump administration circumvented its regular rulemaking process. The AGs specifically take issue with the skipping of the typical public comment period. They also argue the move may be a violation of a 1967 International Narcotics Treaty. This, as Hilgers is also fighting the legality of two medical cannabis laws Nebraska voters overwhelmingly approved in 2024. Nearly all states have approved some form of the drug. One of the nation's top surgeons in a specific specialty practices in rural Nebraska. NCN's Michael Shively shares more about Dr. Tristan Hartzell's path from Harvard to Norfolk.
1: When it comes to upper extremities, there are few surgeons with the pedigree of Dr. Tristan Hartzell.
2: You get any zing when I tap along here?
1: While he trained at elite coastal schools, Hartzell is making his home an arm's length away.
2: Nebraska had a lot of appeal. The patients here had great doctors taking care of them already, but I felt that I could augment it. I could provide more. I could take care of lots of people with bad trauma.
1: Hartzell went to medical school at Duke, was chief resident at Harvard, and served in a fellowship at UCLA. 15 years ago, he made the move to Faith Health in Norfolk, in part out of a desire to maximize his impact.
2: When you hear a story of a 9-year-old that had something that could have been addressed, and it was just a factor that it was location, that the injury happened in rural Nebraska as opposed to metropolitan Louisville, which had made all the difference in that kid's life, I felt that I could be that person that could span that gap.
1: Hartzell handles routine procedures like repairing fractures and treating nerve compression. He also does extremely complex procedures like reattaching severed fingers and hands.
2: You want to restore stability to this so it's not flopping around. And then you work away from bigger to smaller. So you do bones, tendons and muscles, ligaments. Then you work your way to nerves. Then you work your way to arteries and veins. And so you're finishing with the small stuff underneath the microscope after 12 hours.
1: Having a surgeon in this specialty is especially important in rural Nebraska, given the dangers associated with working in agriculture.
2: Probably in my first year here, I saw more significant severe trauma than I did in 7 years in Boston and L.A.
1: Until Dr. Jesse Mike joined, Hartzell was the only provider and was on call 24/7, more than 350 days a year. While some tend to see trauma as inconvenience, Hartzell says it's an opportunity to make a big difference in someone's life.
2: I'm very blessed that this did not happen to me. And I can provide, though, for this patient that had a very unfortunate thing happen today, the best possible service and make a big difference in probably the worst day of their life. The worst day that they might ever have in their life, I can make a big difference today.
1: His surgery helps the patient regain some sense of normal, but it's on the person to take the final steps. It's another reason Hartzell is thankful to be in Nebraska. He says he has the best patients.
2: I have been in awe with, like, their spirits and how they're like, I can do this and get through from what happened from a bad luck event to a year later of just lots of doctor visits and therapy visits and I'm sure discomfort and annoyance and pain, but they navigated amazing. They want about 3 layers of this padding.
1: His work helps patients restore pieces of their lives, and Hartzell says the move to Norfolk has given him plenty in return.
2: This, like,

0: checked a lot of boxes for me at the time of my life, and I couldn't be happier to have made that decision.
1: In Norfolk, Michael Shively, News Channel Nebraska.
2: Coming up next, Kent Bounton's back with another detailed look at the forecast right here on NCN.

0: No one's going to complain about this, and that is rain coming up out of Kansas. We love you, Kansas. Keep it coming. And it looks like that's the case through tonight and through tomorrow, for part of the day at least. So we see that system rolling up, mainly central, eastern Nebraska, the beneficiary of that moisture that we get. The drought monitor out today will show you that coming up, but we need that rain desperately. Wind's not that bad today, a little bit stronger this afternoon. Chatterton had gusts nearly 30 miles an hour. So there's the system. There's a cold front here, a trough line coming through the panhandle. And as that front went through, we're going to see it noticeably cooler during the day tomorrow. The moisture all the way down into Tennessee. Futurecast shows it continuing to build with another system on board to our northwest. However, a lot of that won't reach Nebraska. Overnight lows tonight, warmer with the cloud cover, 60s and 50s. And then tomorrow, warmer in the west, cooler in the east, mainly 70s, but some 80s as well. That's your weather on NCN.
1: Cattle futures are lower Thursday. More on that in just a moment. I'm Brownfield Commodity Market reporter John Perkins at the closing market minute for Thursday, May 28th. Soybeans and corn both did end the session higher, supported by short covering, finding support around these price levels. There was periodic support during the session from mixed trade in crude oil, up for most of the day, but fluctuating throughout the session due to the ongoing uncertainties about the military conflict in Iran. Past that, corn and soybeans are watching late planting and development weather, which looks generally favorable in much of the region. USDA's weekly export sales numbers, delayed by Memorial Day, are going to be out on Friday. Soybeans in particular are going to be watching new crop sales very closely to see if China pops up. Wheat ended the session mixed, Chicago mixed, Kansas City and Minneapolis down. At this point, any damage to the hard red winter crop in the plains is largely factored in, and the trade's also watching global planting and development weather. Live and feeder cattle ended the session lower, pressured by technical selling as they waited for widespread direct cash cattle business to get underway. Few bids were on the table at 253 on the live basis in Kansas and Texas, but otherwise things were quiet. Also, box beef was sharply lower at midday on Thursday. And hogs ended the session mixed, mostly higher on spread trade oversold signals and the higher midday move in pork. Not a very aggressive day, though, at the cash hog markets. With the closing market minute for Thursday, May 28th, I'm Brownfield Commodity Market reporter John Perkins.
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4: While the appreciation is there that fertilizer is in the news, some feel it's getting the wrong attention. Hi, I'm Susan Littlefield with the American Ag Network as we talk about that with Josh Linville at StoneX.
5: I think so. And listen, I always try and give a little bit of grace and I try and put myself in the shoes of the folks that are making the decision. And in this case, a year or two ago, politicians couldn't have told you what fertilizer was. They couldn't have told you what the market was. They are drinking from the fire hose right now. And unfortunately, I think that that learning is being skewed to a certain extent. There's been a lot of focus on potash. And again, like I said, I understand that we're highly reliant on imports, but we have the biggest manufacturer just north of the border. We're in good

0: shape there. I don't, if, and potash has been one, it's been well supplied, it's been well valued, it's been well priced. I don't think we need to focus there. The second thing that we've been hearing this week out of Secretary Rollins is the increase in nitrogen production. She's absolutely right. We are increasing it, and they are doing what they can to streamline the approval processes. But one of them is an anhydrous facility in Northwest U.S. up in Washington State. They don't apply a lot of anhydrous directly to the field in Washington State, Pacific Northwest, so it's not going to go to the farmer. The other one in the near the Gulf that's being discussed, again, a massive plant. It's an increase, but this is a blue ammonia facility. The tons have already been kind of earmarked, if you will, to go to Japan to offset the coal-fired plants. Part of it will go to Europe because, again, their production rates have been very low and they're green energy. They want everything clean. They will pay a premium for that product. So a lot of those tons we think will get exported over there. We don't think a lot of those tons will actually end up in the hands of the farmers. If we truly want to help the American farmer, number one, I think we need new competition because that's always a win for the farmer. And number two, urea is what we need. UAN would be nice, anhydrous would be nice, but urea is the one that we import the most of out of every major fertilizer product out there. And I've not heard that term used once in all of the communications out there.
1: I'm Susan Littlefield reporting.
2: A special weekend awaiting at Haymarket Park. Nebraska baseball is hosting a regional. And CNN's Jake Bartecki reports from the capital city.
3: Baseball has one main objective this weekend in Lincoln: win. And to do so, they're turning to somebody that's done a lot of that this season to kick off the first home regional since 2008. Carson Yasa will get the start on Friday against South Dakota State, something Will Bolt said just made too much sense.
4: You know, we feel like it, he gives us the best chance to set the tone for the weekend. Again, no matter who you're playing this time of year, it's three wins to win the tournament.
5: Carson especially, we all love going out and watching him throw. His stuff's electric. He gets everybody going in the dugout. He's everyone's number one fan. So it's great to have a guy on the mound like that to start us off on a weekend.
3: The Huskers are at home for the tournament's opening weekend for the first time in 18 years. Will Bolt says that benefit goes beyond just a home crowd atmosphere, and the Huskers are still leaning on prior regional experiences.
4: We're not traveling this week and, you know, getting to another ballpark on a Wednesday after emptying the tank in the conference tournament, and whether it's a bus ride or a flight, and then you wait out a rain delay, you know, it's just, there's a lot that goes into that. You know, the margin for error is so razor small to be able to put yourself in this position, and it prepares you once you go out and play in these postseason environments.
3: Nebraska opens the tournament against South Dakota State, the team with the fewest wins in the field at 24-31. That's not stopping Rhett Stokes and the Huskers from taking every pitch seriously.
6: You can't treat any one opponent any differently, and they've made it here for a reason, and they're a good team, and they're hot. I mean, they won the Summit League, and so there's no difference in how we prepare for tomorrow.
3: Well, the Huskers and Jackrabbits are not necessarily strangers. They met earlier this season right here at Haymarket Park, all the way back on March 3rd, which feels like it was a decade ago. Huskers won that one 5-4 in a close ball game. Nebraska holds the edge in the all-time series 19-4. Nebraska will kick off their road to Omaha at 3 p.m. Central Time in Lincoln. Covering the Huskers, Jake Bartecki, News Channel Nebraska.
2: Nearly one in three opponents Nebraska volleyball faces this season will be against teams who finished in the top 25 ABCA coaches poll. It all begins in the Lone Star State for the Ladies in Red, who will be featured in the Spikes Under the Lights event at AT&T Stadium in the greater Dallas area. Big Red will play Florida and then either Penn State or SMU. Then Nebraska gets shipped off to Sin City to take on the Mighty Rebels of UNLV. And the hated Longhorns of Texas in T-Mobile Arena, located along the Las Vegas Strip between New York, New York, and the Park MGM. The Huskers won't be playing at the renovated John Cook Arena until September 10th in a match versus New Mexico. They'll also see Baylor or Georgia Tech on the same weekend. In all, the Huskers get 28 matches, 17 against their Big Ten brethren, and then the conference tourney in advance of the NCAAs. Two high-profile basketball players raised in Nebraska are helping at a small-town youth camp. And CNN's Tyler Murphy brings us a preview from the town of Lindsay.
7: It isn't every day that you get a Creighton Blue Jay and a Nebraska Cornhusker working together on the same hardwood. Today, Cale Jacobson and Isaac Trout came to Lindsay Academy, giving kids five straight hours of pure

0: inspiration while shooting hoops. And while they're teaching the fundamentals of the game, the ultimate takeaway for the future stars is simple. If you have the rock, shoot it.
1: We'll have Tyler's full story plus here from Jacobson and Trout a little bit later on NCN.
2: Rain, obviously a good thing, and we're going to see it continue through the night tonight, tomorrow chances, and again chances for the weekend on Saturday. Futurecast shows the progression of that complex that's to our south, kind of a short wave, followed in by a low pressure trough. The front's already through, so cooler air is on its way in too. Dry conditions north to our southwest. Not much going on elsewhere in the country. A little bit of flood warning activity down in parts of Missouri and Arkansas. So here are the storms for now. The rain will continue to roll up during the night tonight. We really don't expect any severe weather. And if we see severe weather, that might occur in the panhandle coming up on Saturday. So Futurecast shows the progression into Saturday. But we're just starting the early part of the day Saturday. It's the afternoon where we see the storms in the panhandle. This is kind of what it looked like or looks like for tonight into tomorrow. And winds weren't that bad today. The drought monitor is out today. A little bit of an improvement, around 5%, no drought area. That is right here in the southeast and including Beatrice, kind of just outside of Omaha. And the abnormally dry down this week to 95%. Moderate drought is at 90.5%. Severe drought, 79.3%. So there is improvement. Extreme, however, up to 59.1%. Exceptional, which we don't like to see, obviously, 8.25%. See it out in that really dark red area by Scottsbluff, Sydney, and down by McCook. So for us overnight tonight across the state, scattered showers and storms, mainly central and east, where the lows will be 60s, 50s back to the west. And then tomorrow, a cooler day. Again, showers, thunderstorms, central, east, and those highs will be cooler in that part of the state, 70s mainly, 80s out west. The extended forecast, mainly 80s for the panhandle, the coolest day, 78 on Saturday, northeast, 70s through Sunday, followed by 80s, central Nebraska, 70s tomorrow, and then all 80s after that. Our picture of the week, Sarah Beeson, a double rainbow near Battle Creek, brought to you by Obermiller Seamless.
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0: The newly created Diamond Baseball League, debuting in central Nebraska earlier this week, the Hastings Sawbusters welcoming in the Grand Island Fighting Cranes in the league's season opener. The professional-grade collegiate summer baseball league is comprised of six teams from Nebraska, Kansas, and Missouri, aimed at providing the community with affordable family entertainment, while baseball players from all over the country get a stage to showcase their skills. It was the first of 50 regular season contests for each squad. In the season openers, the Fighting Cranes overcame a 7-run deficit to beat the Saudis 8-7. 40 of Northeast Nebraska's best boys and girls basketball players are set to face off in the All-Star Contest next week. The competition begins on Friday, June 5th. The girls' game is tipping off at 6 p.m. The boys will play a couple hours later on the same night. This is the 43rd annual All-Star Night, featuring a variety of athletes. The host of the games this year will be changing from Northeast Community College to Norfolk Catholic High School. Each team has two coaches hoping to lead their squads to victory. Admission prices for the All-Star Game will be $7 for adults, $5 for students in kindergarten through 12th grade, and free for kids preschool or younger. Thanks for making NCN your choice for coverage of local stories mattering to you. From Norfolk to Valentine, Sydney to towns in the southeast, and right here in the Tri-Cities, we are News Channel Nebraska. Here for Nebraska, here for you. Thanks for joining us on News Channel Nebraska. Coming up this hour on NCN, what's all the stink about in Broken Bow these days? Turning manure into natural gas. Within the next 2 years, there will be a facility built on a feedlot making the most of manure. While we're seeing more rain the last few weeks in Nebraska, producers can't always count on it, so some are turning to more drought-resistant crops. Arguably, the most recognizable train in the United States is making its way through Nebraska over the next several days. The Huskers are a day away from hosting a regional baseball tournament, and Big Red would like to ensure they can close out the weekend on top. Will they be staying on schedule? There are several chances for severe weather this week, as the rain is falling in Kearney today. Chief Forecaster Kent Boughton joins us for the first time this hour, providing a peek into the weekend.
1: Thanks, Dave. Well, here comes the rain. Coming out of Kansas, this area of low pressure, kind of a short wave, rolling up just to the west of a cold front that's kind of stalled out, really, in eastern Nebraska. Following that up is a trough of low pressure. It means more rain tonight and continuing at least through part of tomorrow. Futurecast shows it. Here it comes. We'll take every drop we get. There's a wind today kind of wrapped around that area of low pressure, but overall not as strong as we've seen the last few days. So rain tonight, a little bit warmer with the cloud cover, 50s and 60s for overnight lows. Then tomorrow, a cooler day, highs mainly in the 70s. That's your weather. Dave, back to you.
0: Kent, thanks as always, and we'll check in with him a little bit later. For now, we're taking a look at the top stories from around Nebraska. Cattle producers have long been utilizing the manure from their herd to fertilize the surrounding fields. Now, a new idea is igniting new energy into what can be done with all the doo-doo. A company called Neogenics Fuels has partnered with Adams Landing Cattle Feedlot in Broken Bow to begin capturing the manure and turning it into gas. The corporation has typically done a version of this for the last quarter century with biomass wasted gases from landfills or wastewater treatment plants. The new agreement has them collecting the waste from the cows, putting it into a generator to clean the biogas, and convert it to renewable natural gas.
2: At the end of the day, we are generating renewable natural gas to the tune of about 1.2 million MMBTUs a year, which, if you put that into perspective of how much electricity it would generate, it's probably 15 to 20 megawatts worth of electricity, which in large part would support a small town.
0: This new venture allows Nebraska to not only continue being the nation's leader in beef, there's another opportunity for producers to earn money as an exporter.
2: This project, by virtue of the fact that it were generating renewable natural gas in Nebraska, it can make its way to the LNG ports on the Gulf and be exported throughout the world.
0: Neogenyx Fuels has already started laying the rolled concrete and hope to have the regenerating facility completed by sometime in 2028. Catch the full interview about the developments in Broken Bow Sunday on News Channel Nebraska. Crop scientists are researching heat-resistant plants in response to an extreme drought gripping the majority of Nebraska. Sorghum, which has been used in other countries and in the U.S. during past droughts, and Nebraska, farmers already produce over 17 million bushels of the crop every year, fifth highest among U.S. states. Meanwhile, the U.S. Drought Monitor's interactive map shows most of the Cornhusker state in red, the most dangerous conditions. Crop scientists say sorghum is genetically closely related to corn and can help alleviate the threat.
3: But it is very drought resilient. It's also very heat resilient and doesn't need as much input, such as nitrogen-based fertilizers, things like that.
0: Evelyn says sorghum faces an uphill challenge because farmers tend to forget about the possibility of drought when there are normal rainfall patterns. She argues the U.S. is not immune to food insecurity in the future if extreme weather events persist.
3: Even 50 years, 80 years from now, it's going to look a lot different if we don't figure out now how to breed more sustainable crops that can thrive with much less water, much less inputs, then we're going to be in a bad situation.
0: One challenge with sorghum in Nebraska: reduced yields. Sorghum harvests are between 10 and 20% lower than corn with average precipitation. When fields receive 21 inches of moisture or less per year, sorghum actually outyields corn. Norfolk First Responders are helping community members gain the skills and the confidence needed to save lives during emergency situations. Community members in Norfolk getting hands-on experience learning life-saving skills during a public safety event hosted by local first responders. The event focused on CPR training, stop the bleed techniques, and demonstrations of equipment used inside ambulances. Norfolk firefighter and paramedic Ethan Larson says a person's chance of survival drops by 10% for every minute they're under cardiac arrest without CPR.
4: It's very important because you never know when the situation arises or you come upon somebody, whether it be a neighbor, a loved one, a random stranger, and you might be the reason that you saved their life.
0: Norfolk Fire Chief Tim Rogge says 911 dispatchers also help guide callers through CPR instructions before EMS crews get to the scene. The event also honored several members of the community for their service.
5: News is brought to you by Medica.
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2: Four towns are in the running for a possible small modular reactor power plant in the near future. NCN's Jake Partecki takes us to one of those towns to discuss the possibility of a plant with city officials.
3: In several years, more power could be coming to Beatrice. The southeast Nebraska town was one of four selected Nebraska communities for a possible future power plant site powered by the Nebraska Public Power District. Now, city officials are sharing their thoughts and reactions and laying out the next steps through the process.
4: I mean, anytime you have a number of sites that are in the running for any type of economic development opportunity, being fourth, you know, top four is a great place to be.
5: Again, I think it's an opportunity to bring additional resources here to the county. Mm-hmm. I think it also gives us an opportunity to continue to build out the economic hub that we have here with infrastructure.
6: Beatrice is joined by Sutherland, Brownville, and Norfolk as other potential sites. Sites were scored heavily on five key categories, those being energy and cost, health and safety, ecological impact, socioeconomics, and local water availability. Beatrice Mayor Bob Morgan supports the potential project, citing the economic benefits it could provide the city.
4: A nuclear module type of power plant is going to bring in employers and employees, mm-hmm. and so there's an economic gain for the city of Beatrice and an economic gain for the Gage County. And so when you think about that, that's a win-win.
6: City Administrator Tobias Templemeyer says he has heard some concerns, but emphasizes that things have changed in the ways of nuclear energy.
5: I heard the same concerns that you're hearing, right? A lot of water usage. What is it, nuclear? So what happens with the, you know, a nuclear issue comes up? And I think people need to understand it's a different technology than what we saw back in the 70s and 80s get built out. Mm-hmm. I think also understand that there are a lot of government regulations, and even MPPD has said they're 10 years away from having something built.
6: It's a long road until the project comes to fruition, one that begins with NPPD having conversations with the federal government about possible sites and planning.
5: I think the application itself will take them, you know, I can't imagine less than a year to get that done, and several million dollars to put those applications together. But yeah, it's a long road in front of us, and we'll all continue to just work together.
6: In Beatrice, Jake Partecki, News Channel Nebraska.
2: Littering is a crime. This practice not only harms and kills wildlife, it can also foster the spread of disease and contribute to rising pollution levels. As NCN's Ana Ruth Lugo Mejia shows us, there's a nonprofit organization in Omaha dedicated to cleaning up the city.
7: A nonprofit organization is cleaning Omaha's street one bucket at a time. The Blue Bucket Project began in the wake of the COVID-19 pandemic in 2021.
8: I was actually picking up litter around 72nd and Dodge for Keep Omaha Beautiful. And it was so windy, and I finally decided to get a bucket. And so I went to Lowe's, which is next door here, and got a blue bucket, and that helped a lot.
7: And so the Blue Bucket Project was born. Founder Cindy Teff says the nonprofit organization organizes flash cleanup events to quickly tidy up specific areas. They call them flash trash mops.
8: I really do care about the environment a lot. In fact, we've added recycling quite a bit to what we do.
7: According to the organization, a staggering 51 billion pieces of litter accumulate every year along America's roads. For this reason, having volunteers is crucial to the organization.
8: We don't want to come in and just clean up your area for you. We want you to

0: be involved in helping take care of and having pride in your community. Plus, it's good for the environment and people's health and animals' health.
1: Steph says the organization maintains close ties with local parks and organizations and has made a significant impact on the community.
0: It's only an hour in 60 minutes. And so people can start out their day with a 60-minute giving back, paying it forward.
1: Volunteers usually get together on Saturdays at 9 a.m. to pick up trash. In Omaha, Narut Lugo Mejia, New Channel, Nebraska.
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rain coming up out of Kansas. We love you, Kansas. Keep it coming. And it looks like that's the case through tonight and through tomorrow, for part of the day at least. So we see that system rolling up, mainly central, eastern Nebraska, the beneficiary of that moisture that we get. The drought monitor out today will show you that coming up, but we need that rain desperately. Wind's not that bad today, a little bit stronger this afternoon. Chadron had gusts nearly 30 miles an hour. So there's the system. There's a cold front here, a trough line coming through the panhandle. And as that front went through, we're going to see it noticeably cooler during the day tomorrow. The moisture all the way down into Tennessee. Futurecast shows it continuing to build with another system on board to our northwest. However, a lot of that won't reach Nebraska. Overnight lows tonight, warmer with the cloud cover, 60s and 50s. And then tomorrow, warmer in the west, cooler in the east, mainly 70s, but some 80s as well. That's your weather on NCN.

0: Cattle futures were lower Thursday. More on that in just a moment. I'm Brownfield Commodity Market reporter John Perkins at the closing market minute for Thursday, May 28th. Soybeans and corn both did end the session higher, supported by short covering, finding support around these price levels. There was periodic support during the session from mixed trade in crude oil, up for most of the day, but fluctuating throughout the session due to the ongoing uncertainties about the military conflict in Iran. Past that, corn and soybeans are watching late planting and development weather, which looks generally favorable in much of the region. USDA's weekly export sales numbers, delayed by Memorial Day, are going to be out on Friday. Soybeans in particular are going to be watching new crop sales very closely to see if China pops up. Wheat ended the session mixed, Chicago mixed, Kansas City and Minneapolis down. At this point, any damage to the hard red winter crop in the plains is largely factored in, and the trade's also watching global planting and development weather. Live and feeder cattle ended the session lower, pressured by technical selling as they waited for widespread direct cash cattle business to get underway. Few bids were on the table at 253 on the live basis in Kansas and Texas, but otherwise things were quiet. Also, box beef was sharply lower at midday on Thursday. And hogs ended the session mixed, mostly higher on spread trade oversold signals and the higher midday move in pork. Not a very aggressive day, though, at the cash hog markets. With the closing market minute for Thursday, May 28th, I'm Brownfield Commodity Market reporter John Perkins.
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3: 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Across the country, fewer teens are taking on what was once upon a time a go-to summer job. NCN's Casey Weinberg takes us to Ainsworth, where an event is working to change things.
4: The Babysitter's Club.
5: We're pretty tight.
4: A popular book series that helped define a generation. And a job that for decades was almost a rite of passage.
6: I do it during the summers and then on my off days from sports.
4: But teens like Braylon Rudnick are becoming less common.
6: I have noticed that there's not many people that do it because some kids need different care than others, and then some teenagers just aren't comfortable with little kids.
4: There's no clear data on babysitting trends, largely because the work is informal. Still, childcare experts say the decline is noticeable. Some point to changing expectations, from parents who may be more hesitant to leave kids with teens, to students juggling packed schedules filled with school, sports, and other activities.
7: I think that's going to vary community by community. I think the labor market has just changed so much. When I think about myself as a teenager, I babysat. But I felt like in my generation that was, for one, expected, and two, there were less opportunities. And now I think everybody needs employees.
4: Jennifer Epp is a 4-H educator and was one of the instructors in this babysitter.
8: You want to hold your hand.
4: And CPR course in Ainsworth, covering everything from activities.
8: Pen and pencil.
4: To keep kids engaged. To first aid skills.
8: As a parent, I would say that if I was looking for a babysitter and they said that they knew CPR and that they were keeping updated with their certification and that they took it very seriously, I would feel so much more comfortable knowing that they know what to do in a crisis.
7: If we can put parents' minds at ease that our babysitters are prepared and they have the skills that they need, because if they're not learning those skills in their home, whether that's first aid or food preparation or all of those things that really kind of culminate in a childcare experience, we need all of those skills.
4: It's training Rudnick is

0: excited to take into her summer job, one she says is especially rewarding.
1: The thing I love most about babysitting is you get to influence that kid on, like, how to

0: of a truck in the center of town, causing the child to crash and bang his bike up pretty good. Luckily, a few scrapes and bruises were the only real damage done. He was also riding a regular pedal bike. More and more, scooters and bikes are becoming motorized and faster, giving kids a lot more responsibility when they get on top of one. It's an important safety conversation to avoid having the ambulance needing to be called.
1: The motorized bikes we're seeing out on the roads come with a lot higher speed, and with that, we're seeing an increase in the injuries. So we want to make sure that everybody is wearing a helmet that's on those higher speed vehicles and making sure that they're stopping fully at the intersections and looking for traffic.
0: It's not only for the kids to be more aware. Last summer, an adult was hit by a car while riding a bike in Kearney. Safety also applies to those who are driving a vehicle to stay extra vigilant during the summer with so many little bodies potentially near a street at any time.
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10: Rain, obviously a good thing, and we're going to see it continue through the night tonight, tomorrow chances, and again chances for the weekend on Saturday. Futurecast shows the progression of that complex that's to our south, kind of a short wave, followed in by a low pressure trough. The front's already through, so cooler air is on its way in too. Dry conditions north to our southwest. Not much going on elsewhere in the country. A little bit of flood warning activity down in parts of Missouri and Arkansas. So here are the storms for now. The rain will continue to roll up during the night tonight. We really don't expect any severe weather. And if we see severe weather, that might occur in the panhandle coming up on Saturday. So Futurecast shows the progression into Saturday. But we're just starting the early part of the day Saturday. It's the afternoon where we see the storms in the panhandle. This is kind of what it looked like, or looks like, for tonight into tomorrow. And winds weren't that bad today. The drought monitor is out today. A little bit of an improvement, around 5%, no drought area. That is right here in the southeast, and including Beatrice, kind of just outside.

of Omaha, and the abnormally dry down this week to 95%. Moderate drought is at 90.5%, severe drought 79.3%. So there is improvement, extreme, however, up to 59.1%. Exceptional, which we don't like to see, obviously, 8.25%. See it out in that really dark red area by Scottsbluff, Sydney, and down by McCook. So for us overnight tonight across the state, scattered showers and storms, mainly central and east, where the lows will be 60s, 50s back to the west. And then tomorrow, a cooler day. Again, showers, thunderstorms, central, east, and those highs will be cooler in that part of the state, 70s mainly, 80s out west. The extended forecast, mainly 80s for the panhandle, the coolest day, 78 on Saturday, northeast, 70s through Sunday, followed by 80s, central Nebraska, 70s tomorrow, and then all 80s after that. Our picture of the week, Sarah Beeson, a double rainbow near Battle Creek, brought to you by Obermiller Seamless.

0: The big boy, number 4014, making its grand entrance and departure in downtown Kearney. The engine could be seen a mile away or more, and hundreds making their way to the crossing at the Bricks to see the iconic steam locomotive. It's one of several stops along the second tour this year, part of a coast-to-coast effort traversing the United States to celebrate the 250th anniversary of our country, and folks near and far are excited about this venture.
1: Here about 10 miles back, there was a family in a pickup truck, and there must have been 8 kids in that pickup truck, and all the young boys, and we're talking pretty young boys, they had their cowboy hats, and they were waving their cowboy hats, and, you know, the young girls were jumping and cheering. It can't help but really touch you. And it's kind of funny, you know, when I stop to think about it, I've been dressing this way since I've been 6 years old. You know, I've got pictures of me in a Halloween costume, for goodness sakes. So, yeah, it's a passion we all have.
0: The train still has several more whistle stops along the Union Pacific route, traveling along the Platte River until Grand Island, then heading up towards Columbus. The Iron Giant will be stopping in Omaha on Saturday for a 6-hour public display. It'll eventually head to Philadelphia for July 4th and 5th, where the Declaration of Independence was created and finalized in 1776. Federal authorities are giving the go-ahead to the Union Pacific Norfolk Southern merger. Don't expect the new company to form just yet. In a 42-page decision published today, the Surface Transportation Board unanimously accepted the revised merger between the two railroad giants. They're delaying the proceedings for now. Board members said they need more information from the companies before they allow the merger to go forward. Federal regulators said there are still several parts of the application considered unclear or underdeveloped. The two companies have until July 27th to submit additional information. If the merger becomes official, it would create the U.S.'s first transcontinental railroad and would bear Union Pacific's name. The merged network would cover over 50,000 miles worth of railway across 43 states. Damage to a downtown building in Auburn when it was struck by a freight truck is now being blamed for the potential loss of a $400,000 downtown revitalization grant. NCN's Dan Swanson has the story.
2: 3 years ago, the Auburn Chamber of Commerce announced fabulous news that the city had been awarded a $435,000 grant for downtown revitalization. But now, the state says the grant is closed due to lack of activity. Building owner Ruth Haywood said the city should not be facing losing $400,000. She says she has had projects for brick repair ready to go since the grant was awarded in 2022, but the city has

0: family had its sights on the buildings across the street from her, including what Mayor Chris Erickson describes as Auburn's premier historic building.
1: We did have some hiccups with the previous owner of the 923 Central Avenue building. We do have new owners now. We were in the process of getting bids to do those repairs, and then we had the unfortunate semi-accident that hit the back side of that building, which kind of slowed things down. We're hoping to get an extension from the Nebraska Department of Economic Development for the grant fundings to finish that grant.
0: Haywood said she is filing a formal complaint with the state based on the city's refusal to move on to her building projects.
2: As far as the other benefits, it's an investment to our investment. So when we have those state awarded funds, we want to make sure that we do use them in a timely fashion.
0: She says when a private building owner chooses not to participate in the program, the city should move on to other applicants. Instead, she said, the city leaders strategize to buy the building themselves and set the state funds on the shelf.
2: I think there's been a lag in the utilization or implementation of the grant funds. I think there was lack of program management.
0: Erickson said the JEO study set the priority buildings on the east side of the intersection rather than the west side, where Haywood claims to have had bids in hand.
1: We just wanted to have that building under local control so we could go ahead and get the improvements done.
0: From Auburn, I'm Dan Swanson, News Channel Nebraska.
3: A dreary day for the afternoon hours in Kearney. How's it looking across the rest of the state? Chief Forecaster Kent Bouton has the details of what we're looking at.
4: Thanks, Dave. Well, here comes the rain. Coming out of Kansas, this area of low pressure, kind of a short wave, rolling up just to the west of a cold front that's kind of stalled out, really, in eastern Nebraska. Following that up is a trough of low pressure. It means more rain tonight and continuing at least through part of tomorrow. Futurecast shows it. Here it comes. We'll take every drop we get. There's a wind today kind of wrapped around that area of low pressure, but overall, not as strong as we've seen the last few days. So rain tonight, a little bit warmer with the cloud cover, 50s and 60s for overnight lows. Then tomorrow, a cooler day, highs mainly in the 70s. That's your weather. Dave, back to you.
3: Kent, thanks. And a more in-depth look at the back half of the work week and heading into the weekend. Coming up shortly on News Channel Nebraska.
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3: Your most trusted and local newscast during the bottom half of the hour as we take a look at the top stories from around the region. Some residents in a Norfolk neighborhood were forced from their homes after a vehicle struck a house's natural gas line. Norfolk fire officials say the accident happened a couple of blocks east of Norfolk Junior High School. Authorities say a vehicle had crashed into a home, completely breaking the gas meter. Fire officials say natural gas was flowing directly into the house, forcing them to evacuate nearby residences. The leak was sealed and folks were allowed back into their homes after about a half hour. No word on the condition of the driver. One of the people involved in a large sex trafficking operation occurring in at least two states was sentenced to federal charges. Kavan Kumar Patel of India getting 10 years in federal prison without parole and will have a five-year term of supervised release starting in 2036. Patel is also facing deportation after his jail time because he's in the United States illegally, according to the U.S. Attorney's Office. Patel admitted to using money from the Omaha American Hotel register to pay traffickers for sex with one of the minors, who were 15 and 16 at the time. Those victims say they were driven between Omaha and Denver several times as part of the trafficking. There are still several others facing charges in the District of Nebraska. A Nebraska man receiving a sentence of decades behind bars for his role in the sexual assault of a minor. This individual is also associated with the Polk County couple who was murdered. Matthew Licklider getting 35 to 40 years in the Nebraska Department of Corrections for assaulting a 14-year-old girl in late May of last year, according to court records. Licklider pleaded no contest to sexual assault of a

0: child, and upon release, must register as a sex offender for 25 years. This will be his third stint in prison after two previous terms, one for domestic assault of a pregnant woman, and three other charges from a 2019 conviction. Licklider is currently facing three counts in the murder of Roberto Tanner, Hannah Neville, and their unborn baby, who were found in Saunders County. Licklider allegedly told a brother-in-law charged with murder, Sterling James, he knew of a spot where James could dump the bodies, and they would not be found, according to court records. Licklider faces three felonies in the pending case. Nebraska's Attorney General is once again targeting marijuana, this time making the rare move of suing the President Trump administration. A.G. Mike Hilgers is one of three attorneys general suing to stop the president's reclassification of marijuana from a Schedule 1 to a Schedule 3 drug. This would put marijuana on the same playing field legally as Tylenol or codeine. The lawsuit was filed in the U.S. Court of Appeals in D.C. and argues the Trump administration circumvented its regular rulemaking process. The AGs specifically take issue with the skipping of the typical public comment period. They also argue the move may be a violation of a 1967 International Narcotics Treaty. This, as Hilgers is also fighting the legality of two medical cannabis laws Nebraska voters overwhelmingly approved in 2024. Nearly all states have approved some form of the drug. One of the nation's top surgeons in a specific specialty practices in rural Nebraska. NCN's Michael Shively shares more about Dr. Tristan Hartzell's path from Harvard to Norfolk.
1: When it comes to upper extremities, there are few surgeons with the pedigree of Dr. Tristan Hartzell.
2: Do you get any zing when I tap along here?
1: While he trained at elite coastal schools, Hartzell is making his home an arm's length away.
2: Nebraska had a lot of appeal. The patients here had great doctors taking care of them already, but I felt that I could augment it. I could provide more. I could take care of lots of people with bad trauma.
1: Hartzell went to medical school at Duke, was chief resident at Harvard, and served in a fellowship at UCLA. 15 years ago, he made the move to Faith Health in Norfolk, in part out of a desire to maximize his impact.
2: When you hear a story of a 9-year-old that had something that could have been addressed, and it was just a factor that it was location, that the injury happened in rural Nebraska as opposed into metropolitan Louisville, which had made all the difference in that kid's life, I felt that I could be that person that could span that gap.
1: Hartzell handles routine procedures like repairing fractures and treating nerve compression. He also does extremely complex procedures like reattaching severed fingers and hands.
2: You want to restore stability to this so it's not flopping around. And then you work your way from bigger to smaller. So you do bones, tendons and muscles, ligaments. Then you work your way to nerves. Then you work your way to arteries and veins. And so you're finishing with the small stuff underneath the microscope after 12 hours.
1: Having a surgeon in this specialty is especially important in rural Nebraska, given the dangers associated with working in agriculture.
2: Probably in my first year here, I saw more significant severe trauma than I did in 7 years in Boston and L.A.
1: Until Dr. Jesse Mike joined, Hartzell was the only provider and was on call 24/7, more than 350 days a year. While some tend to see trauma as inconvenience, Hartzell says it's an opportunity to make a big difference in someone's life.
2: I'm very blessed that this did not happen to me. And I can provide, though, for this patient that had a very unfortunate thing happen today, the best possible service and make a big difference in probably the worst day of their life. The worst day that they might ever have in their life, I can make a big difference today.
1: His surgery helps the patient regain some sense of normal, but it's on the person to take the final steps. It's another reason Hartzell is thankful to be in Nebraska. He says he has the best patients.
2: I have been in awe with, like, their spirits and how they're like, I can do this and get through from what happened from a bad luck event to a year later of just lots of doctor visits and therapy visits and I'm sure discomfort and annoyance and pain, but they navigated amazing. We want about 3 layers of this padding.
1: His work helps patients restore pieces of their lives, and Hartzell says the move to Norfolk has given him plenty in return.
2: This, like, checked a lot of boxes for me at the time of my life, and I couldn't be happier to have made that decision.
1: In Norfolk, Michael Shively, News Channel Nebraska.
0: Coming up next, Kent Bounton's back with another detailed look at the forecast right here on NCN.

0: is brought to you by Teammates Mentoring.
1: Complain about this, and that is rain coming up out of Kansas. We love you, Kansas. Keep it coming. And it looks like that's the case through tonight and through tomorrow for part of the day at least. So we see that system rolling up, mainly central, eastern Nebraska, the beneficiary of that moisture that we get. The drought monitor out today will show you that coming up, but we need that rain desperately. Wind's not that bad today, a little bit stronger this afternoon. Chadron had gusts nearly 30 miles an hour. So there's the system, there's a cold front here, a trough line coming through the panhandle, and as that front went through, we're going to see it noticeably cooler during the day tomorrow. The moisture all the way down into Tennessee, futurecast shows it continuing to build with another system on board to our northwest. However, a lot of that won't reach Nebraska. Overnight lows tonight, warmer with the cloud cover, 60s and 50s, and then tomorrow, warmer in the west, cooler in the east, mainly 70s, but some 80s as well. That's your weather on NCN.
2: They're sponsored by CanEquip in Syracuse and Marysville, Kansas.
3: Cattle futures were lower Thursday. More on that in just a moment. I'm Brownfield Commodity Market reporter John Perkins at the closing market minute for Thursday, May 28th. Soybeans and corn both did end the session higher, supported by short covering, finding support around these price levels. There was periodic support during the session from mixed trade in crude oil, up for most of the day, but fluctuating throughout the session due to the ongoing uncertainties about the military conflict in Iran. Past that, corn and soybeans are watching late planting and development weather, which looks generally favorable in much of the region. USDA's weekly export sales numbers, delayed by Memorial Day, are going to be out on Friday. Soybeans in particular are going to be watching new crop sales very closely to see if China pops up. Wheat ended the session mixed, Chicago mixed, Kansas City and Minneapolis down. At this point, any damage to the hard red winter crop in the plains is largely factored in, and the trade's also watching global planting and development weather. Live and feeder cattle ended the session lower, pressured by technical selling as they waited for widespread direct cash cattle business to get underway. Few bids were on the table at 253 on the live basis in Kansas and Texas, but otherwise things were quiet. Also, box beef was sharply lower at midday on Thursday. And hogs ended the session mixed, mostly higher on spread trade oversold signals and the higher midday move in pork. Not a very aggressive day, though, at the cash hog markets. With the closing market minute for Thursday, May 28th, I'm Brownfield Commodity Market reporter John Perkins.
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5: While the appreciation is there that fertilizer is in the news, some feel it's getting the wrong attention. 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
6: I think so. And listen, I always try and give a little bit of grace, and I try and put myself in the shoes of the folks that are making the decision. And in this case, a year or two ago, politicians couldn't have told you what fertilizer was. They couldn't have told you what the market was. Right. They are drinking from the fire hose right now. And unfortunately, I think that that learning is being skewed to a certain extent. There's been a lot of focus on potash. And again, like I said, I understand that we're highly reliant on imports, but we have the biggest manufacturer just north of the border. We're in good shape there. And potash has been one, it's been well supplied, it's been well valued, it's been well priced. I don't think we need to focus there. The second thing that we've been hearing this week out of Secretary Rollins is the increase in nitrogen production. She's absolutely right. We are increasing it, and they are doing what they can to streamline the approval processes. But one of them is an anhydrous facility in northwest U.S. up

0: Washington State. They don't apply a lot of anhydrous directly to the field in Washington State, Pacific Northwest, so it's not going to go to the farmer. The other one in the near the Gulf that's being discussed, again, a massive plant. It's an increase, but this is a blue ammonia facility. The tons have already been kind of earmarked, if you will, to go to Japan to offset the coal-fired plants. Part of it will go to Europe because, again, their production rates have been very low and they're green energy. They want everything clean. They will pay a premium for that product. So a lot of those tons we think will get exported over there. We don't think a lot of those tons will actually end up in the hands of the farmers. If we truly want to help the American farmer, number one, I think we need new competition because that's always a win for the farmer. And number two, urea is what we need. UAN would be nice, anhydrous would be nice, but urea is the one that we import the most of out of every major fertilizer product out there. And I've not heard that term used once in all of the communications out there.
1: I'm Susan Littlefield reporting.
2: A special weekend awaiting at Haymarket Park. Nebraska baseball is hosting a regional. NCN's Jake Bartecki reports from the capital city.
3: Baseball has one main objective this weekend in Lincoln: win. And to do so, they're turning to somebody that's done a lot of that this season to kick off the first home regional since 2008. Carson Yasa will get the start on Friday against South Dakota State, something Will Bolt said just made too much sense.
4: You know, we feel like it. He gives us the best chance to set the tone for the weekend. Again, no matter who you're playing this time of year, it's three wins to win the tournament.
5: Carson especially, we all love going out and watching him throw. His stuff's electric. He gets everybody going in the dugout. He's everyone's number one fan. So it's great to have a guy on the mound like that to start us off on a weekend.
3: The Huskers are at home for the tournament's opening weekend for the first time in 18 years. Will Bolt says that benefit goes beyond just a home crowd atmosphere, and the Huskers are still leaning on prior regional experiences.
4: We're not traveling this week and, you know, getting to another ballpark on a Wednesday after emptying the tank in the conference tournament, and whether it's a bus ride or a flight, and then you wait out a rain delay, you know, it's just there's a lot that goes into that. You know, the margin for error is so razor small to be able to put yourself in this position, and it prepares you once you go out and play in these postseason environments.
3: Nebraska opens the tournament against South Dakota State, the team with the fewest wins in the field at 24-31. That's not stopping Rhett Stokes and the Huskers from taking every pitch seriously.
6: You can't treat any one opponent any differently, and they've made it here for a reason, and they're a good team, and they're hot. I mean, they won the Summit League, and so there's no difference in how we prepare for tomorrow.
3: Well, the Huskers and Jackrabbits are not necessarily strangers. They met earlier this season right here at Haymarket Park, all the way back on March 3rd, which feels like it was a decade ago. Huskers won that one 5-4 in a close ball game. Nebraska holds the edge in the all-time series 19-4. Nebraska will kick off their road to Omaha at 3 p.m. Central Time in Lincoln. Covering the Huskers, Jake Bartecki, News Channel Nebraska.
2: Nearly one in three opponents Nebraska volleyball faces this season will be against teams who finished in the top 25 ABCA coaches poll. It all begins in the Lone Star State for the Ladies in Red, who will be featured in the Spikes Under the Lights event at AT&T Stadium in the greater Dallas area. Big Red will play Florida and then either Penn State or SMU. Then Nebraska gets shipped off to Sin City to take on the Mighty Rebels of UNLV. And the hated Longhorns of Texas in T-Mobile Arena, located along the Las Vegas Strip between New York, New York and the Park MGM. The Huskers won't be playing at the renovated John Cook Arena until September 10th in a match versus New Mexico. They'll also see Baylor or Georgia Tech on the same weekend. In all, the Huskers get 28 matches, 17 against their Big Ten brethren, and then the conference tourney in advance of the NCAAs. Two high-profile basketball players raised in Nebraska are helping at a small-town youth camp. NCN's Tyler Murphy brings us a preview from the town of Lindsay.
7: It isn't every day that you get a Creighton Blue Jay and a Nebraska Cornhusker working together on the same hardwood. Today, Cale Jacobson and Isaac Trout came to Lindsay Academy, giving kids 5 straight hours of pure inspiration while shooting hoops. And while they're teaching the fundamentals of the game, the ultimate takeaway for the future stars is simple. If you have the rock, shoot it.
8: Rain, obviously a good thing, and we're going to see it continue through the night tonight, tomorrow chances and again chances for the weekend on Saturday. Futurecast shows the progression of that complex that's to our south, kind of a short wave followed in by a low pressure trough. The front's already through, so cooler air is on its way in too. Dry conditions north to our southwest. Not much going on elsewhere in the country. A little bit of flood warning activity down in parts of Missouri and Arkansas. So here are the storms for now. The rain will continue to roll up during the night tonight. We really don't expect any severe weather. And if we see severe weather, that might occur in the panhandle coming up on Saturday. So Futurecast shows the progression into Saturday, but we're just starting the early part of the day Saturday. It's the afternoon where we see the storms in the panhandle. This is kind of what it looked like or looks like for tonight into tomorrow. And winds weren't that bad today. The drought monitor is out today. A little bit of an improvement, around 5%, no drought area. That is right here in the southeast and including Beatrice, kind of just outside of Omaha. And the abnormally dry down this week to 95%. Moderate drought is at 90.5%. Severe drought, 79.3%. So there is improvement. Extreme, however, up to 59.1%. Exceptional, which we don't like to see, obviously, 8.25%. See it out in that really dark red area by Scottsbluff, Sydney, and down by McCook. So for us overnight tonight across the state, scattered showers and storms, mainly central and east, where the lows will be 60s, 50s back to the west. And then tomorrow, a cooler day. Again, showers, thunderstorms, central, east, and those highs will be cooler in that part of the state, 70s mainly, 80s out west. The extended forecast, mainly 80s for the panhandle, the coolest day, 78 on Saturday, northeast, 70s through Sunday, followed by 80s, central Nebraska, 70s tomorrow, and then all 80s after that. Our picture of the week, Sarah Beeson, a double rainbow near Battle Creek, brought to you by Obermiller Seamless.
9: I believe everything's gonna be all right. 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

0: The newly created Diamond Baseball League debuting in central Nebraska earlier this week, the Hastings Sawbusters welcoming in the Grand Island Fighting Cranes in the league's season opener. The professional grade collegiate summer baseball league is comprised of six teams from Nebraska, Kansas, and Missouri, aimed at providing the community with affordable family entertainment while baseball players from all over the country get a stage to showcase their skills. It was the first of 50 regular season contests for each squad. In the season openers, the Fighting Cranes overcame a 7-run deficit to beat the Saudis 8-7. Thanks for making NCN your choice for coverage of local stories mattering to you. From Norfolk to Valentine, Sydney to towns in the southeast, and right here in the Tri-Cities, we are News Channel Nebraska. Here for Nebraska, here for you. Thanks for joining us on News Channel Nebraska. Coming up this hour on NCN, what's all the stink about in Broken Bow these days? Turning manure into natural gas. Within the next 2 years, there will be a facility built on a feedlot making the most of manure. While we're seeing more rain the last few weeks in Nebraska, producers can't always count on it, so some are turning to more drought-resistant crops. Arguably, the most recognizable train in the United States is making its way through Nebraska over the next several days. The Huskers are a day away from hosting a regional baseball tournament, and Big Red would like to ensure they can close out the weekend on top. Will they be staying on schedule? There are several chances for severe weather this week, as the rain is falling in Kearney today. Chief Forecaster Kent Bouton joins us for the first time this hour, providing a peek into the weekend.
1: Thanks, Dave. Well, here comes the rain. Coming out of Kansas, this area of low pressure, kind of a short wave, rolling up just to the west of a cold front that's kind of stalled out, really, in eastern Nebraska. Following that up is a trough of low pressure. It means more rain tonight and continuing at least through part of tomorrow. Futurecast shows it. Here it comes. We'll take every drop we get. There's a wind today kind of wrapped around that area of low pressure, but overall, not as strong as we've seen the last few days. So rain tonight, a little bit warmer with the cloud cover, 50s and 60s for overnight lows. Then tomorrow, a cooler day, highs mainly in the 70s. That's your weather. Dave, back to you.
0: Kent, thanks as always, and we'll check in with him a little bit later. For now, we're taking a look at the top stories from around Nebraska. Cattle producers have long been utilizing the manure from their herd to fertilize the surrounding fields. Now, a new idea is igniting new energy into what can be done with all the doo-doo. A company called Neogenics Fuels has partnered with Adams Landing Cattle Feedlot in Broken Bow to begin capturing the manure and turning it into gas. The corporation has typically done a version of this for the last quarter century with biomass wasted gases from landfills or wastewater treatment plants. The new agreement has them collecting the waste from the cows, putting it into a generator to clean the biogas, and convert it to renewable natural gas.
2: At the end of the day, we are generating renewable natural gas to the tune of about 1.2 million MMBTUs a year, which, if you put that into perspective of how much electricity it would generate, it's probably 15 to 20 megawatts worth of electricity, which in large part

0: would support a small town.
1: This new venture allows Nebraska to not only continue being the nation's leader in beef, there's another opportunity for producers to earn money as an exporter.
0: This project, by virtue of the fact that we're generating renewable natural gas in Nebraska, it can make its way to the LNG ports on the Gulf and be exported throughout the world.
1: Neogenyx Fuels has already started laying the rolled concrete and hope to have the regenerating facility completed by sometime in 2028. Catch the full interview about the developments in Broken Bow Sunday on News Channel Nebraska. Crop scientists are researching heat-resistant plants in response to an extreme drought gripping the majority of Nebraska. Sorghum, which has been used in other countries and in the U.S. during past droughts, and Nebraska, farmers already produce over 17 million bushels of the crop every year, fifth highest among U.S. states. Meanwhile, the U.S. Drought Monitor's interactive map shows most of the Cornhusker state in red, the most dangerous conditions. Crop scientists say sorghum is genetically closely related to corn and can help alleviate the threat.
2: But it is very drought resilient. It's also very heat resilient and doesn't need as much input, such as nitrogen-based fertilizers, things like that.
1: Evelyn says sorghum faces an uphill challenge because farmers tend to forget about the possibility of drought when there are normal rainfall patterns. She argues the U.S. is not immune to food insecurity in the future if extreme weather events persist.
2: Even 50 years, 80 years from now, I mean, it's going to look a lot different if we don't figure out now how to breed more sustainable crops that can thrive with much less water, much less inputs, then we're going to be in a bad situation.
1: One challenge with sorghum in Nebraska: reduced yields. Sorghum harvests are between 10 and 20% lower than corn with average precipitation. When fields receive 21 inches of moisture or less per year, sorghum actually out-yields corn. Norfolk First Responders are helping community members gain the skills and the confidence needed to save lives during emergency situations. Community members in Norfolk getting hands-on experience learning life-saving skills during a public safety event hosted by local first responders. The event focused on CPR training, stop the bleed techniques, and demonstrations of equipment used inside ambulances. Norfolk firefighter and paramedic Ethan Larson says a person's chance of survival drops by 10% for every minute they're under cardiac arrest without CPR.
3: It's very important because you never know when the situation arises or you come upon somebody, whether it be a neighbor, a loved one, a random stranger, and you might be the reason that you saved their life.
1: Norfolk Fire Chief Tim Rogge says 911 dispatchers also help guide callers through CPR instructions before EMS crews get to the scene. The event also honored several members of the community for their service.
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0: thousands of children are waiting.
1: Four towns are in the running for a possible small modular reactor power plant in the near future. NCN's Jake Partecki takes us to one of those towns to discuss the possibility of a plant with city officials.
2: In several years, more power could be coming to Beatrice. The southeast Nebraska town was one of four selected Nebraska communities for a possible future power plant site powered by the Nebraska Public Power District. Now, city officials are sharing their thoughts and reactions and laying out the next steps through the process.
3: I mean, anytime you have a number of sites that are in the running for any type of economic development opportunity, being fourth, you know, top four is a great place to be.
4: Again, I think it's an opportunity to bring additional resources here to the county. Mm-hmm. I think it also gives us an opportunity to continue to build out the economic hub that we have here with infrastructure.
5: Beatrice is joined by Sutherland, Brownville, and Norfolk as other potential sites. Sites were scored heavily on five key categories, those being energy and cost, health and safety, ecological impact, socioeconomics, and local water availability. Beatrice Mayor Bob Morgan supports the potential project, citing the economic benefits it could provide the city.
3: A nuclear module type of power plant is going to bring in employers and employees, mm-hmm. and so there's an economic gain for the city of Beatrice and an economic gain for the Gage County. And so when you think about that, that's a win-win.
5: City Administrator Tobias Templemeyer says he has heard some concerns, but emphasizes that things have changed in the ways of nuclear energy.
4: I heard the same concerns that you're hearing, right? A lot of water usage. What is it, nuclear? So what happens if a nuclear issue comes up? And I think people need to understand it's a different technology than what we saw back in the 70s and 80s get built out. Mm-hmm. I think also understand that there are a lot of government regulations, and even MPPD has said they're 10 years away from having something built.
5: It's a long road until the project comes to fruition, one that begins with NPPD having conversations with the federal government about possible sites and planning.
4: I think the application itself will take them, I can't imagine less than a year to get that done, and several million dollars to put those applications together. But it's a long road in front of us, and we'll all continue to just work together.
5: In Beatrice, Jake Partecki, News Channel Nebraska.
1: Littering is a crime. This practice not only harms and kills wildlife, it can also foster the spread of disease and contribute to rising pollution levels. As NCN's Ana Ruth Lugo Mejia shows us, there's a nonprofit organization in Omaha dedicated to cleaning up the city.
6: A nonprofit organization is cleaning Omaha's street one bucket at a time. The Blue Bucket Project began in the wake of the COVID-19 pandemic in 2021.
7: I was actually picking up litter around 72nd and Dodge for Keep Omaha Beautiful. And it was so windy, and I finally decided to get a bucket. And so I went to Lowe's, which is next door here, and got a blue bucket, and that helped a lot.
6: And so the Blue Bucket Project was born. Founder Cindy Teff says the nonprofit organization organizes flash cleanup events to quickly tidy up specific areas. They call them flash trash mops.
7: I really do care about the environment a lot. In fact, we've added recycling quite a bit to what we do.
6: According to the organization, a staggering 51 billion pieces of litter accumulate every year along America's roads. For this reason, having volunteers is crucial to the organization.
7: We don't want to come in and just clean up your area for you. We want you to be involved in helping take care of and having pride in your community. Plus, it's good for the environment and people's health and animals' health.
6: Teff says the organization maintains close ties with local parks and organizations and has made a significant impact on the community.
7: It's only an hour in 60 minutes. And so people can start out their day with a 60-minute giving back, paying it forward.
6: Volunteers usually get together on Saturdays at 9 a.m. to pick up trash. In Omaha, Ana Ruth Lugo Mejia, New Channel, Nebraska.
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3: No one's going to complain about this, and that is rain coming up out of Kansas. We love you, Kansas. Keep it coming. And it looks like that's the case through tonight and through tomorrow for part of the day at least. So we see that system rolling up mainly central, eastern Nebraska, the beneficiary of that moisture that we get. The drought monitor out today will show you that coming up, but we need that rain desperately. Wind's not that bad today. A little bit stronger this afternoon. Chadron had gusts nearly 30 miles an hour. So there's the system. There's a cold front here, a trough line coming through the panhandle. And as that front went through, we're going to see it noticeably cooler during the day tomorrow. The moisture all the way down into Tennessee. Futurecast shows it continuing to build with another system on board to our northwest. However, a lot of that won't reach Nebraska. Overnight lows tonight, warmer with the cloud cover, 60s and 50s. And then tomorrow, warmer in the west, cooler in the east, mainly 70s, but some 80s as well. That's your weather on NCN.

Cattle futures were lower Thursday. More on that in just a moment. I'm Brownfield Commodity Market reporter John Perkins at the closing market minute for Thursday, May 28th. Soybeans and corn both did end the session higher, supported by short covering, finding support around these price levels. There was periodic support during the session from mixed trade in crude oil, up for most of the day, but fluctuating throughout the session due to the ongoing uncertainties about the military conflict in Iran. Past that, corn and soybeans are watching late planting and development weather, which looks generally favorable in much of the region. USDA's weekly export sales numbers, delayed by Memorial Day, are going to be out on Friday. Soybeans in particular are going to be watching new crop sales very closely to see if China pops up. Wheat ended the session mixed, Chicago mixed, Kansas City and Minneapolis down. At this point, any damage to the hard red winter crop in the plains is largely factored in, and the trade's also watching global planting and development weather. Live and feeder cattle ended the session.

0: session lower, pressured by technical selling as they waited for widespread direct cash cattle business to get underway. A few bids were on the table at 253 on the live basis in Kansas and Texas, but otherwise things were quiet. Also, box beef was sharply lower at midday on Thursday. And hogs ended the session mixed, mostly higher on spread trade oversold signals and the higher midday move in pork. Not a very aggressive day, though, at the cash hog markets. With the closing market minute for Thursday, May 28th, I'm Brownfield Commodity Market reporter John Perkins.
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3: If finding a babysitter feels harder than it used to be, you're not alone. Across the country, fewer teens are taking on what was once upon a time a go-to summer job. NCN's Casey Weinberg takes us to Ainsworth, where an event is working to change things.
4: The Babysitter's Club.
5: We're pretty tight.
4: A popular book series that helped define a generation. And a job that for decades was almost a rite of passage.
6: I do it during the summers and then on my off days from sports.
4: But teens like Braylon Rudnick are becoming less common.
6: I have noticed that there's not many people that do it because some kids need different care than others, and then some teenagers just aren't comfortable with little kids.
4: There's no clear data on babysitting trends, largely because the work is informal. Still, childcare experts say the decline is noticeable. Some point to changing expectations, from parents who may be more hesitant to leave kids with teens, to students juggling packed schedules filled with school, sports, and other activities.
7: I think that's going to vary community by community. I think the labor market has just changed so much. When I think about myself as a teenager, I babysat. But I felt like in my generation, that was for one, expected, and two, there were less opportunities. And now I think everybody needs employees.
4: Jennifer Epp is a 4-H educator and was one of the instructors in this babysitter.
8: You want to hold your hand.
4: And CPR course in Ainsworth, covering everything from activities.
6: Pen and pencil.
4: To keep kids engaged. To first aid skills.
8: As a parent, I would say that if I was looking for a babysitter and they said that they knew CPR and that they were keeping updated with their certification and that they took it very seriously, I would feel so much more comfortable knowing that they know what to do in a crisis.
7: If we can put parents' minds at ease that our babysitters are prepared and they have the skills that they need, because if they're not learning those skills in their home, whether that's first aid or food preparation or all of those things that really kind of culminate in a child care experience, we need all of those skills.
4: It's training Rudnick is excited to take into her summer job, one she says is especially rewarding.
6: The thing I love most about babysitting is you get to influence that kid on like how to be a better person.
4: Tomorrow on News Channel Nebraska, stay tuned for part two of this series on how this class is not only equipping babysitters, but also filling a need throughout the community. In Ainsworth, Casey Weinberg, News Channel Nebraska.
3: Bikes and scooters will be getting a few more miles on their tires over the coming months. It's been nearly a year to the day when a kid from Kearney crossed in front of a truck in the center of town, causing the child to crash and bang his bike up pretty good. Luckily, a few scrapes and bruises were the only real damage done. He was also riding a regular pedal bike. More and more, scooters and bikes are becoming motorized and faster, giving kids a lot more responsibility when they get on top of one. It's an important safety conversation to avoid having the ambulance needing to be called.
9: The motorized bikes we're seeing out on the roads come with a lot higher speed, and with that, we're seeing an increase in the injuries. So we want to make sure that

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1: It's not only for the kids to be more aware.

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5: Good thing, and we're going to see it continue through the night tonight, tomorrow chances, and again chances for the weekend on Saturday. Futurecast shows the progression of that complex that's to our south, kind of a short wave, followed in by a low pressure trough. The front's already through, so cooler air is on its way in too. Dry conditions north to our southwest. Not much going on elsewhere in the country. A little bit of flood warning activity down in parts of Missouri and Arkansas. So here are the storms for now. The rain will continue to roll up during the night tonight. We really don't expect any severe weather. And if we see severe weather, that might occur in the panhandle coming up on Saturday. So Futurecast shows the progression into Saturday, but we're just starting the early part of the day Saturday. It's the afternoon where we see the storms in the panhandle. This is kind of what it looked like or looks like for tonight into tomorrow. And winds weren't that bad today. The drought monitor is out today. A little bit of an improvement, around 5%, no drought area. That is right here in the southeast, and including Beatrice, kind of just outside of Omaha. And the abnormally dry down this week to 95%. Moderate drought is at 90.5%. Severe drought, 79.3%. So there is improvement. Extreme, however, up to 59.1%. Exceptional, which we don't like to see, obviously, 8.25%. See it out in that really dark red area by Scottsbluff, Sydney, and down by McCook. So for us overnight tonight across the state, scattered showers and storms, mainly central and east, where the lows will be 60s, 50s back to the west. And then tomorrow, a cooler day. Again, showers, thunderstorms, central, east. And those highs will be cooler in that part of the state, 70s mainly, 80s out west. The extended forecast, mainly 80s for the panhandle. The coolest day, 78 on Saturday.

Saturday, northeast 70s through Sunday, followed by 80s. Central Nebraska, 70s tomorrow, and then all 80s after that. Our picture of the week, Sarah Beeson, a double rainbow near Battle Creek, brought to you by Obermiller Seamless.

0: The big boy, number 4014, making its grand entrance and departure in downtown Kearney. The engine could be seen a mile away or more, and hundreds making their way to the crossing at the Bricks to see the iconic steam locomotive. It's one of several stops along the second tour this year, part of a coast-to-coast effort traversing the United States to celebrate the 250th anniversary of our country, and folks near and far are excited about this venture.
1: Here about 10 miles back, there was a family in a pickup truck, and there must have been 8 kids in that pickup truck, and all the young boys, and we're talking pretty young boys, they had their cowboy hats, and they were waving their cowboy hats, and, you know, the young girls were jumping and cheering. It can't help but really touch you. And it's kind of funny, you know, when I stop to think about it, I've been dressing this way since I've been 6 years old. You know, I've got pictures of me in a Halloween costume, for goodness sakes. So, yeah, it's a passion we all have.
0: The train still has several more whistle stops along the Union Pacific route, traveling along the Platte River until Grand Island, then heading up towards Columbus. The Iron Giant will be stopping in Omaha on Saturday for a 6-hour public display. It'll eventually head to Philadelphia for July 4th and 5th, where the Declaration of Independence was created and finalized in 1776. Federal authorities are giving the go-ahead to the Union Pacific Norfolk Southern merger. Don't expect the new company to form just yet. In a 42-page decision published today, the Surface Transportation Board unanimously accepted the revised merger between the two railroad giants. They're delaying the proceedings for now. Board members said they need more information from the companies before they allow the merger to go forward. Federal regulators said there are still several parts of the application considered unclear or underdeveloped. The two companies have until July 27th to submit additional information. If the merger becomes official, it would create the U.S.'s first transcontinental railroad and would bear Union Pacific's name. The merged network would cover over 50,000 miles worth of railway across 43 states. Damage to a downtown building in Auburn when it was struck by a freight truck is now being blamed for the potential loss of a $400,000 downtown revitalization grant. NCN's Dan Swanson has the story.
2: 3 years ago, the Auburn Chamber of Commerce announced fabulous news that the city had been awarded a $435,000 grant for downtown revitalization. But now, the state says the grant is closed due to lack of activity. Building owner Ruth Haywood said the city should not be facing losing $400,000. She says she has had projects for brick repair ready to go since the grant was awarded in 2022, but the city has only had its sights on the buildings across the street from her, including what Mayor Chris Erickson describes as Auburn's premier historic building.
3: We have some hiccups with the previous owner of the 923 Central Avenue building. We do have new owners now. We were in the process of getting bids to do those repairs, and then we had the unfortunate semi-accident that hit the backside of that building, which kind of slowed things down. We're hoping to get an extension from the Nebraska Department of Economic Development for the grant fundings to finish that grant.
2: Haywood said she is filing a formal complaint with the state based on the city's refusal to move on to her building projects.
4: As far as the other benefits, it's an investment to our investment. So when we have those state awarded funds, we want to make sure that we do use them in a timely fashion.
2: She says when a private building owner chooses not to participate in the program, the city should move on to other applicants. Instead, she said, the city leaders strategize to buy the building themselves and set the state funds on the shelf.
4: I think there's been a lag in the utilization or implementation of the grant funds. I think there was lack of program management.
2: Erickson said the JEO study set the priority buildings on the east side of the intersection rather than the west side, where Haywood claims to have had bids in hand.
3: We just wanted to have that building under local control so we could go ahead and get the improvements done.
2: From Auburn, I'm Dan Swanson, News Channel Nebraska.
0: A dreary day for the afternoon hours in Kearney. How's it looking across the rest of the state? Chief Forecaster Kent Bouton has the details of what we're looking at.
5: Thanks, Dave. Well, here comes the rain. Coming out of Kansas, this area of low pressure, kind of a short wave, rolling up just to the west of a cold front that's kind of stalled out, really, in eastern Nebraska. Following that up is a trough of low pressure. It means more rain tonight and continuing at least through part of tomorrow. Futurecast shows it. Here it comes. We'll take every drop we get. There's a wind today kind of wrapped around that area of low pressure, but overall, not as strong as we've seen the last few days. So rain tonight, a little bit warmer with the cloud cover, 50s and 60s for overnight lows. Then tomorrow, a cooler day, highs mainly in the 70s. That's your weather. Dave, back to you.
0: Kent, thanks. And a more in-depth look at the back half of the work week and heading into the weekend. Coming up shortly on News Channel Nebraska.
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0: Thanks for sticking with your most trusted and local newscast during the bottom half of the hour as we take a look at the top stories from around the region. Some residents in a Norfolk neighborhood were forced from their homes after a vehicle struck a house's natural gas line. Norfolk fire officials say the accident happened a couple of blocks east of Norfolk Junior High School. Authorities say a vehicle had crashed into a home, completely breaking the gas meter. Fire officials say natural gas was flowing directly into the house, forcing them to evacuate nearby residences. The leak was sealed and folks were allowed back into their homes after about a half hour. No word on the condition of the driver. One of the people involved in a large sex trafficking operation occurring in at least two states was sentenced to federal charges. Kavan Kumar Patel of India, getting 10 years in federal prison without parole, and will have a five-year term of supervised release starting in 2036. Patel is also facing deportation after his jail time because he's in the United States illegally, according to the U.S. Attorney's Office. Patel admitted to using money from the Omaha American Hotel register to pay traffickers for sex with one of the minors, who were 15 and 16 at the time. Those victims say they were driven between Omaha and Denver several times as part of the trafficking. There are still several others facing charges in the District of Nebraska. A Nebraska man receiving a sentence of decades behind bars for his role in the sexual assault of a minor. This individual is also associated with the Polk County couple who was murdered. Matthew Licklider getting 35 to 40 years in the Nebraska Department of Corrections for assaulting a 14-year-old girl in late May of last year, according to court records. Licklider pleaded no contest to sexual assault of a child, and upon release, must register as a sex offender for 25 years. This will be his third stint in prison after two previous terms, one for domestic assault of a pregnant woman and three other charges from a 2019 conviction. Licklider is currently facing three counts in the murder of Roberto Tanner, Hannah Neville, and their unborn baby, who were found in Saunders County. Licklider allegedly told a brother-in-law charged with murder, Sterling James, he knew of a spot where James could dump the bodies and they would not be found, according to court records. Licklider faces three felonies in the pending case. Nebraska's Attorney General is once again targeting marijuana, this time making the rare move of suing the President Trump administration. AG Mike Hilders is one of three attorneys general suing to stop the president's reclassification of marijuana from a Schedule 1 to a Schedule 3 drug. This would put marijuana on the same playing field legally as Tylenol or codeine. The lawsuit was filed in the U.S. Court of Appeals in D.C. and argues the Trump administration circumvented its regular rulemaking process. The AGs specifically take issue with the skipping of the

0: typical public comment period. They also argue the move may be a violation of a 1967 International Narcotics Treaty. This, as Hilders is also fighting the legality of two medical cannabis laws Nebraska voters overwhelmingly approved in 2024. Nearly all states have approved some form of the drug. One of the nation's top surgeons in a specific specialty practices in rural Nebraska. NCM's Michael Shively shares more about Dr. Tristan Hartzell's path from Harvard to Norfolk.
1: When it comes to upper extremities, there are few surgeons with the pedigree of Dr. Tristan Hartzell.
2: Do you get any zing when I tap along here?
1: While he trained at elite coastal schools, Hartzell is making his home an arm's length away.
2: Nebraska had a lot of appeal. The patients here had great doctors taking care of them already, but I felt that I could augment it. I could provide more. I could take care of lots of people with bad trauma.
1: Hartzell went to medical school at Duke, was chief resident at Harvard, and served in a fellowship at UCLA. 15 years ago, he made the move to Faith Health in Norfolk, in part out of a desire to maximize his impact.
2: When you hear a story of a 9-year-old that had something that could have been addressed, and it was just a factor that it was location, that the injury happened in rural Nebraska as opposed into metropolitan Louisville, which had made all the difference in that kid's life, I felt that I could be that person that could span that gap.
1: Hartzell handles routine procedures like repairing fractures and treating nerve compression. He also does extremely complex procedures like reattaching severed fingers and hands.
2: You want to restore stability to this so it's not flopping around. And then you work your way from bigger to smaller. So you do bones, tendons and muscles, ligaments. Then you work your way to nerves. Then you work your way to arteries and veins. And so you're finishing with the small stuff underneath the microscope after 12 hours.
1: Having a surgeon in this specialty is especially important in rural Nebraska, given the dangers associated with working in agriculture.
2: Probably in my first year here, I saw more significant severe trauma than I did in 7 years in Boston and L.A.
1: Until Dr. Jesse Mike joined, Hartzell was the only provider and was on call 24/7, more than 350 days a year. While some tend to see trauma as inconvenience, Hartzell says it's an opportunity to make a big difference in someone's life.
2: I'm very blessed that this did not happen to me. And I can provide, though, for this patient that had a very unfortunate thing happen today, the best possible service and make a big difference in probably the worst day of their life. The worst day that they might ever have in their life, I can make a big difference today.
1: His surgery helps the patient regain some sense of normal, but it's on the person to take the final steps. It's another reason Hartzell is thankful to be in Nebraska. He says he has the best patients.
2: I have been in awe with, like, their spirits and how they're like, I can do this and get through from what happened from a bad luck event to a year later of just lots of doctor visits and therapy visits and I'm sure discomfort and annoyance and pain, but they navigated amazing. We want about 3 layers of this padding.
1: His work helps patients restore pieces of their lives, and Hartzell says the move to Norfolk has given him plenty in return.
2: This, like, checked a lot of boxes for me at the time of my life, and I couldn't be happier to have made that decision.
1: In Norfolk, Michael Shively, News Channel Nebraska.
0: Coming up next, Kent Bounton's back with another detailed look at the forecast right here on NCN.

0: complain about this, and that is rain coming up out of Kansas. We love you, Kansas. Keep it coming. And it looks like that's the case through tonight and through tomorrow, for part of the day at least. So we see that system rolling up, mainly central, eastern Nebraska, the beneficiary of that moisture that we get. The drought monitor out today will show you that coming up, but we need that rain desperately. Wind's not that bad today, a little bit stronger this afternoon. Chadron had gusts nearly 30 miles an hour. So there's the system. There's a cold front here, a trough line coming through the panhandle. And as that front went through, we're going to see it noticeably cooler during the day tomorrow. The moisture all the way down into Tennessee. Futurecast shows it continuing to build with another system on board to our northwest. However, a lot of that won't reach Nebraska. Overnight lows tonight, warmer with the cloud cover, 60s and 50s, and then tomorrow, warmer in the west, cooler in the east, mainly 70s, but some 80s as well. That's your weather on NCN.
1: Cattle futures were lower Thursday. More on that in just a moment. I'm Brownfield Commodity Market reporter John Perkins at the closing market minute for Thursday, May 28th. Soybeans and corn both did end the session higher, supported by short covering, finding support around these price levels. There was periodic support during the session from mixed trade in crude oil, up for most of the day, but fluctuating throughout the session due to the ongoing uncertainties about the military conflict in Iran. Past that, corn and soybeans are watching late planting and development weather, which looks generally favorable in much of the region. USDA's weekly export sales numbers, delayed by Memorial Day, are going to be out on Friday. Soybeans in particular are going to be watching new crop sales very closely to see if China pops up. Wheat ended the session mixed, Chicago mixed, Kansas City and Minneapolis down. At this point, any damage to the hard red winter crop in the plains is largely factored in, and the trade's also watching global planting and development weather. Live and feeder cattle ended the session lower, pressured by technical selling as they waited for widespread direct cash cattle business to get underway. Few bids were on the table at 253 on the live basis in Kansas and Texas, but otherwise things were quiet. Also, box beef was sharply lower at midday on Thursday. And hogs ended the session mixed, mostly higher on spread trade oversold signals and the higher midday move in pork. Not a very aggressive day, though, at the cash hog markets. With the closing market minute for Thursday, May 28th, I'm Brownfield Commodity Market reporter John Perkins.
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3: While the appreciation is there that fertilizer is in the news, some feel it's getting the wrong attention. 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
4: I think so. And listen, I always try and give a little bit of grace, and I try and put myself in the shoes of the folks that are making the decision. And in this case, a year or two ago, politicians couldn't have told you what fertilizer was. They couldn't have told you what the market was. They are drinking from the fire hose right now. And unfortunately, I think that that learning is being skewed to a certain extent. There's been a lot of focus on potash. And again, like I said, I understand that we're highly reliant on imports, but we have the biggest manufacturer just north of the border. We're in good shape there. And potash has been one. It's been well supplied. It's been well valued. It's been well priced. I don't think we need to focus there. The second thing that we've been hearing this week out of Secretary Rollins is the increase in nitrogen production. She's absolutely right. We are increasing it, and they are doing what they can to streamline the approval processes. But one of them is an anhydrous facility in Northwest, directly to the field in Washington State, Pacific Northwest. So it's not going to go to the farmer. The other one in the near the Gulf that's being discussed, again, a massive plant. It's an increase. But this is a blue ammonia facility. The tons have already been kind of earmarked, if you will, to go to Japan to offset the coal-fired plants. Part of it will go to Europe because, again, their production rates have been very low and they're green energy. They want everything clean. They will pay a premium for that product. So a lot of those tons we think will get exported over there. we don't think a lot of those tons will actually end up in the hands of the farmers. If we truly want to help the American farmer, number one, I think we need new competition because that's always a win for the farmer. And number two, urea is what we need. UAN would be nice, anhydrous would be nice, but urea is the one that we import the most of out of every major fertilizer product out there. And I've not heard that term used once in all of the communications out there.
3: I'm Susan Littlefield reporting.
5: This weekend awaiting at Haymarket Park, Nebraska baseball is hosting a regional. NCN's Jake Bartecki reports from the capital city.
6: Baseball has one main

0: objective this weekend in Lincoln: win. And to do so, they're turning to somebody that's done a lot of that this season to kick off the first home regional since 2008. Carson Yasa will get the start on Friday against South Dakota State, something Will Bolt said just made too much sense.
1: You know, we feel like it, he gives us the best chance to set the tone for the weekend. Again, no matter who you're playing this time of year, it's three wins to win the tournament.
2: Carson especially, we all love going out and watching him throw. His stuff's electric. He gets everybody going in the dugout. He's everyone's number one fan. So it's great to have a guy on the mound like that to start us off on a weekend.
0: The Huskers are at home for the tournament's opening weekend for the first time in 18 years. Will Bolt says that benefit goes beyond just a home crowd atmosphere, and the Huskers are still leaning on prior regional experiences.
1: We're not traveling this week and, you know, getting to another ballpark on a Wednesday after emptying the tank in the conference tournament, and whether it's a bus ride or a flight and then you wait out a rain delay, you know, it's just there's a lot that goes into that. You know, the margin for error is so razor small to be able to put yourself in this position, and it prepares you once you go out and play in these postseason environments.
0: Nebraska opens the tournament against South Dakota State, the team with the fewest wins in the field at 24-31. That's not stopping Rhett Stokes and the Huskers from taking every pitch seriously.
3: You can't treat any one opponent any differently, and they've made it here for a reason, and they're a good team, and they're hot. I mean, they won the Summit League, and so there's no difference in how we prepare for tomorrow.
0: Well, the Huskers and Jackrabbits are not necessarily strangers. They met earlier this season right here at Haymarket Park, all the way back on March 3rd, which feels like it was a decade ago. Huskers won that one 5-4 in a close ball game. Nebraska holds the edge in the all-time series 19-4. Nebraska will kick off their road to Omaha at 3 p.m. Central Time in Lincoln. Covering the Huskers, Jake Bartecki, News Channel Nebraska.
4: Nearly one in three opponents Nebraska volleyball faces this season will be against teams who finished in the top 25 ABCA coaches poll. It all begins in the Lone Star State for the Ladies in Red, who will be featured in the Spikes Under the Lights event at AT&T Stadium in the greater Dallas area. Big Red will play Florida and then either Penn State or SMU. Then Nebraska gets shipped off to Sin City to take on the Mighty Rebels of UNLV. And the hated Longhorns of Texas in T-Mobile Arena, located along the Las Vegas Strip between New York, New York, and the Park MGM. The Huskers won't be playing at the renovated John Cook Arena until September 10th in a match versus New Mexico. They'll also see Baylor or Georgia Tech on the same weekend. In all, the Huskers get 28 matches, 17 against their Big Ten brethren, and then the conference tourney in advance of the NCAAs.
5: Rain, obviously a good thing, and we're going to see it continue through the night tonight, tomorrow chances, and again chances for the weekend on Saturday. Futurecast shows the progression of that complex that's to our south, kind of a short wave, followed in by a low-pressure trough. The front's already through, so cooler air is on its way in, too. Dry conditions north to our southwest. Not much going on elsewhere in the country. A little bit of flood warning activity down in parts of Missouri and Arkansas. So here are the storms for now. The rain will continue to roll up during the night tonight. We really don't expect any severe weather. And if we see severe weather, that might occur in the panhandle coming up on Saturday. So Futurecast shows the progression into Saturday. But we're just starting the early part of the day Saturday. It's the afternoon where we see the storms in the panhandle. This is kind of what it looked like or looks like for tonight into tomorrow. And winds weren't that bad today. The drought monitor is out today. A little bit of an improvement, around 5%, no drought area. That is right here in the southeast and including Beatrice, kind of just outside of Omaha, and the abnormally dry down this week to 95%. Moderate drought is at 90.5%, severe drought 79.3%. So there is improvement, extreme, however, up to 59.1%. exceptional

0: which we don't like to see, obviously, 8.25%. See it out in that really dark red area by Scottsbluff, Sydney, and down by McCook. So for us overnight tonight, across the state, scattered showers and storms, mainly central and east, where the lows will be 60s, 50s back to the west. And then tomorrow, a cooler day. Again, showers, thunderstorms, central, east, and those highs will be cooler in that part of the state, 70s mainly, 80s out west. The extended forecast, mainly 80s for the panhandle, the coolest day, 78 on Saturday, northeast, 70s through Sunday, followed by 80s, central Nebraska, 70s tomorrow, and then all 80s after that. Our picture of the week, Sarah Beeson, a double rainbow near Battle Creek, brought to you by Obermiller Seamless.
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0: back to the capital city. The Spartans capturing the Class A boys team title today, while Carter Honens won individual gold. The Spartans battled windy and rainy conditions at the state tourney to secure back-to-back team championships and their third in the last 5 years.
1: We were kind of hoping the conditions would get tough because we kind of knew we could handle that. And our guys are great, really good mental games and really good thinking throughout the day and just dealing with the weather. And we kind of told them, you know, it's going to rain. It's going to be another opportunity to show how good we are. And they did a great job with that. I mean, when the weather started coming, the winds started blowing, we kind of took it into second.
0: Coaches say the group's work ethic and leadership helped fuel yet another championship run. Honan says the team's competitive culture pushed everyone to improve throughout the season.
2: It's so fun.

0: these guys compete. We compete every day at practice. And just to kind of capture a thing that we've been striving for all year and we know we could do all year is really fun.
1: Lincoln East had three golfers finishing in the top 10 in order to claim the title. Creighton Prep coming in second place as a squad. Omaha Westside was third. Thanks for making NCN your choice for coverage of local stories mattering to you. From Norfolk to Valentine, Sydney to towns in the southeast, and right here in the Tri-Cities, we are News Channel Nebraska. Here for Nebraska, here for you.

0: Thanks for joining us on News Channel Nebraska. Coming up this hour on NCN, a crash between a flatbed and a semi on the M Avenue overpass in Kearney results in someone dying this afternoon. What's all the stink about in Broken Bow these days? Within the next 2 years, there will be a facility built on a feedlot making the most of manure. While we're seeing more rain the last few weeks in Nebraska, producers cannot always count on it. So some are turning to more drought-resistant crops. Arguably the most recognizable train in the United States is making its way through Nebraska over the next several days. The Huskers are a day away from hosting a regional baseball tournament, and Big Red would like to ensure they can close out the weekend on top. Will they be staying on schedule in Lincoln? There are several chances for severe weather this week, as the rain is falling in Kearney today. Chief Forecaster Kent Boughton joins us for the first time this hour, providing a peek into the weekend.
1: Thanks, Dave. Well, here comes the rain. Coming out of Kansas, this area of low pressure, kind of a short wave, rolling up just to the west of a cold front that's kind of stalled out, really, in eastern Nebraska. Following that up is a trough of low pressure. It means more rain tonight and continuing at least through part of tomorrow. Futurecast shows it. Here it comes. We'll take every drop we get. There's a wind today kind of wrapped around that area of low pressure, but overall, not as strong as we've seen the last few days. So rain tonight, a little bit warmer with the cloud cover, 50s and 60s for overnight lows. Then tomorrow, a cooler day, highs mainly in the 70s. That's your weather. Dave, back to you.
0: Kent, thanks as always, and we'll check in with him a little bit later. For now, we're taking a look at the top stories from around Nebraska. A two-vehicle wreck in Kearney resulting in the death of one person this afternoon. The call came in at around 3:30 p.m. for a crash on the M Avenue overpass, where a flatbed truck heading north crashed into a southbound semi hauling a trailer going up the overpass, according to the Kearney Police Department. Authorities say the driver in the smaller truck was pronounced deceased at the scene. Law enforcement was still working the area 3 hours after the crash, and the overpass remained closed. Authorities are continuing to investigate the accident, and no further details are being released at this time. Cattle producers have long been utilizing the manure from their herd to fertilize the surrounding fields. Now, a new idea is igniting new energy into what can be done with all the doo-doo. A company called Neogenics Fuels has partnered with Adams Landing Cattle Feedlot in Broken Bow to begin capturing the manure and turning it into gas. The corporation has typically done a version of this for the last quarter century with biomass wasted gases from landfills or wastewater treatment plants. The new agreement has them collecting the waste from the cows, putting it into a generator to clean the biogas, and convert it to renewable natural gas.
2: At the end of the day, we are generating renewable natural gas to the tune of about 1.2 million MMBTUs a year, which, if you put that into perspective of how much electricity it would generate, it's probably 15 to 20 megawatts worth of electricity, which in large part would support a small town.
0: This new venture allows Nebraska to not only continue being the nation's leader in beef, there's another opportunity for producers to earn money as an exporter.
2: This project, by virtue of the fact that it were generating renewable natural gas in Nebraska, it can make its way to the LNG ports on the Gulf and be exported throughout the world.